0: to all the great guests that are coming on the show.
1: Bingo. I can't wait to hear what Cheryl and Laura Storr will be discussing today. Laura is the best.
0: We love her.
2: So 25 years ago, I prayed what I called a dangerous prayer, the kind of prayer that resets your life and just challenges everything that you are. I pray, God, I don't want to be the same person I am this time next year. Mm. And honestly, by the time I understood all of the chaos that was going on around me was a direct answer to that prayer, I thought to myself, girl, that's the dumbest prayer you have ever prayed in your entire life. But when I look back on it, I'm so grateful for the nudge of the Holy Spirit, because for the first 15 years of my walk with God, I was focused largely on my benefits as a recipient of God's grace rather than the God who gives grace. Since then, for the last 25 years, what has happened as a result of that prayer, I have been refocused so that largely my life is attuned to God's holiness, His sovereignty, His faithfulness, His bigness, that He is worthy of worship. Reverence is the foundation of wisdom. It is the framework for relationship with God, and it is the topic of our conversation today as we talk with Grammy Award-winning worship leader, theologian, and author of the new book, Stand in Awe, How Reverence Transforms Our Worship and Our Lives. Laura Storr, thank you so much for being here with us today.
3: You're awesome. Thanks so much for having me.
2: I'm glad. I'm very excited to have this conversation with you. And I know that you have been a guest on Family Life Today before, right?
3: Yes, I've done stuff with Family Life for a while now. I've been a stowaway on their marriage cruises a couple times.
2: how do you get stowed away on a cruise?
3: That's always a fun time. But yeah, I remember visiting Little Rock when they were still there, and it's wonderful to be here in Florida with you guys today.
2: Well, because I want to get to know you a little bit, and I'm sure there are listeners who want to as well. Can you tell us a little bit about your story, how you came to faith in God, and what led you to writing this book?
3: I'll start with my family. I'm married to Martin. We've been married for 22 years.
2: Yeah,
3: and that's been so sweet. And we have four children. My oldest is Josie. We have one girl who's our 13-year-old. Mm-hmm. Then we have twin 11-year-old boys and an 8-year-old boy. And so
2: teens and preteens. Ooh, fun.
3: Yeah. It's a lot, but it's so much fun. And they're really neat kids. And, have two tearing up some green room somewhere behind us. But I grew up in Spartanburg, South Carolina, but moved to Atlanta, Georgia 21 years ago. Martin and I, we'd only been married a year, and I was asked to come on staff at a church there called Perimeter Church. Okay. And I've been there ever since. I'm helping with their music ministry.
2: So what led you then to write this book? Like, what led you to devote your gifts and your talents to worshiping God and specifically reverencing Him?
3: Two reasons. One would be, you know, when I first began working help with their music, you know, a lot of people call that role like the worship leader. I was like the term music minister. That's the term that we used at my church growing up. And music minister, that word minister meaning servant. And it's a great perspective to have when you're in that role, that your true aim is to serve the congregation. Mm-hmm. It's not so much that you're the lead singer of the church. You're serving them and facilitating moments of them communing with God. And so when I first started, this is kind of funny. Before I did that, I was in a bluegrass band because I grew up playing upright bass.
2: Okay.
3: And so I played in a bluegrass band at a Mexican restaurant through college.
2: I love it.
3: It was ridiculous. So when I started at Perimeter, I thought, man, this sounds like a great idea, but I have no idea what I'm doing. Mm-hmm. And I, you know, began to learn things, from whether it's worship books or whatever, but mostly just turning to the scriptures and asking this question of, you know, how does God want to be worshiped? So one of the reasons for the book was just kind of the past 20 something years of me asking that question and searching the scriptures. But one thing I saw pretty quickly was that worship isn't just this thing we do on Sundays.
2: Yes.
3: And reverencing God isn't just this thing we do on Sundays, even though Sunday is a big part of that.
2: Mm-hmm.
3: Reverencing God is also about those other 6 days of the week.
2: Yes.
3: And another part of our story, which I've shared with some of the family life people whenever I've been able to be with them, a big part of our story is within the first 2 years of our marriage, Martin was diagnosed with a brain tumor.
2: Mm-hmm.
3: And it really has kind of changed everything about our marriage, everything about our family. And more than anything, with his brain injury that ensued after that tumor, just life has looked differently.
2: Mm-hmm.
3: And as a believer, if you began life or marriage with this idea that God exists to make my life better,
2: mm-hmm.
3: tidier, mm-hmm. more manageable, when you have some sort of chronic illness, you'll become frustrated with God pretty quickly
2: right.
3: if you think he exists to serve us.
2: Right.
3: So we have had to really change our perspective about what it means to be a Christian,
2: mm-hmm.
3: to say, God, you know, this is not the story I would have written for
2: right.
3: my marriage, for my family.
2: Right.
3: But we believe that you're God and we're not. And so we're learning also to revere him, even in just us kind of walking a road that is different than what we expected.
2: Right. I think that's so important for people to understand that we are actually promised trials and tribulations
3: Amen.
2: In
3: yeah.
2: this life, right? We were not promised, to coin a phrase, our best life now. But the better is coming. But more importantly, that our life is to be centralized around the reality of who God is. And it's to reflect his glory and reflect his story. That means that our stories kind of come under subjection to his.
3: Yeah.
2: But what does that look like every single day of the week? I know Sunday I come in and I have my three songs and we're going to stand and we're going to raise our hands.
3: Yeah.
2: One of my struggles with worship right now is because sometimes those songs are so directed at self and what God does for
3: yes.
2: us and less towards him and his holiness
3: mm-hmm.
2: and acknowledging him for who he is,
3: mm-hmm.
2: that it doesn't even really feel like worship. But we sing those three songs and we check the box off, I worship God, and we go home and we might go back into a trial or a chronic illness, or
3: mm-hmm.
2: even if we just go back into regular schmegular everyday life,
3: yeah.
2: how do we draw the thread from what I do on Sunday morning into what I'm doing every day of the week?
3: Yes. Well, I think you're hitting the nail on the head. You asked the question like, so what do people need?
2: Mm-hmm.
3: What do they need to be singing about God? And I mean, also, like, what does God desire us to be singing? And what
2: yes.
3: do people need to be singing? When the Psalms, you see over and over again, the psalmist singing, like, I will exalt the Lord. I will tell of his wondrous deeds.
2: Mm-hmm.
3: And when you think about a phrase like, I will tell of God's wondrous deeds, they're not necessarily saying, Psalm 34 would be a good example.
2: Mm-hmm.
3: You know, I will bless the Lord at all times.
2: Mm-hmm.
3: He never says, I feel like blessing the Lord at all times.
2: Right, right.
3: So oftentimes I'm reminding worship leaders, let's get away from the, I feel so happy towards the Lord right now. And let's focus on the wondrous deeds of God.
2: Mm-hmm.
3: Because oftentimes when we're singing about the things that God has done in the scriptures,
2: mm-hmm.
3: or even just the things he's done in our lives, when we're singing about the ways that he's already shown up and provided for us, it really kind of bolsters our faith. It really stirs up within us the faith we need to believe him for the things he's yet to do in our lives.
2: Yeah,
3: and
2: absolutely.
3: That's a big part of worship.
0: I don't know if this is true for you, but it's super easy for us to let our schedules squeeze in everything except for the person I married.
1: Oh, yeah.
0: Work, kids, everything competing for our attention. And before you know it, your marriage has slipped into autopilot. You don't always notice you're drifting apart until it's already happened.
1: And that's exactly why Family Life's Weekend Remember exists.
0: Mm-hmm.
1: It's a chance to put your marriage back on the calendar and focus on what matters most.
0: And right now, through September 21st, registrations are 50% off.
1: That's half.
0: All you have to do is visit familylifetoday.com and click on the banner at the top of the page to give your marriage the time it deserves. 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
2: So I pulled up the scripture.

0: And I pulled up Psalm 89:7, and it reads, God is greatly feared in the council of the holy ones, more awe-inspiring than all who surround him. Lord God, this is verse 8 now, Lord God of armies, who is strong like you, Lord? So he's really talking about God. Would you consider this reverence?
1: And oh, yeah.
0: How would you define reverence?
1: Oh, that's a great question. Because a lot of times people think about reverence as like, well, it's a style of music. You know, mm-hmm. if you have a drum kit in your sanctuary, there's no way you can be
0: reverent. If you have lights and smoke, you are not worshiping God.
1: Yeah. Exactly. Yeah. But how many of us have gone to a cathedral that has like the most, you know, beautiful mm-hmm. pictures and all of that? But it's basically
0: it's
1: a museum.
0: Yeah.
1: So reverence isn't necessarily something that's tied to a music style, that's tied to architecture, that's tied to a denomination, but really it's a acknowledging of God's holiness. It's responding in humility and surrender and faith mm-hmm. to who God is and all that he's done. And so yeah. I love the passage you talk about the fear of the Lord. A lot of times we don't like to think about God as being someone that we should fear. And ultimately, if I kind of, you go to the end of the story, for us believers, Christ has paid the penalty of our sin. Mm-hmm. So Hebrews tells us we can approach his throne with boldness and confidence.
0: Yes.
1: But it's not because God like totally mellowed out between the Old Testament and the New Testament. Man, he finally chilled out.
0: Yeah, yeah. I mean, you read the book of Revelations and you realize, oh no, he's not mellow at all.
1: Oh,
0: yeah.
1: He is still that consuming fire. But
0: yes.
1: One of the things, I love the idea of fearing. One of the things we see constantly in the scriptures is when God's people encounter him, you see a lot of falling down, okay?
0: Yes.
1: Isn't that, you see, I mean, there's passages where Joshua, you know, sees the Lord and falls down.
0: And Isaiah, like,
1: everyone's falling down.
0: Yes.
1: Yeah, Isaiah is a great example because we have Isaiah 6 where he sees God. And Isaiah, he's this prophet who's, you know, kind of a big deal.
0: He's wealthy.
1: Absolutely.
0: You know, he knows the king who's just died.
1: 100%.
0: Right.
1: And he sees the Lord, it's shaking, there's smoke, the robes filling the temple, all of this. And his response is, woe is me, I am ruined.
0: Yes.
1: And I remember having one of those I am ruined moments with the Lord.
0: Yeah.
1: Where I was 19 years old and I was on a mission trip. It was a mission trip that I should have, like, I just kind of stumbled into. This is kind of a funny story. I was with this college ministry and all of my friends were like, let's sign up for this trip to Mongolia.
0: Was that your first mission trip?
1: Oh, yeah.
0: Okay, like, that's not what you do.
1: It's not like downtown feeding, in the soup kitchen. Yeah, you should have told me. That's not what I'm supposed to do for my first mission trip.
0: Right.
1: So here I am. So all my friends ended up dropping out. So it's just me with all these random people that I don't know.
0: Oh, my goodness.
1: And I remember spending the first, we were there for a month.
0: Mm-hmm.
1: And we could bring, like, 2 changes of clothes. We were showing, this is kind of neat, we're showing the Jesus film on the mm-hmm. side of these yurts, these tents to nomads in Outer Mongolia.
0: Oh, wow.
1: And I probably spent the first week of that trip complaining. I mean, just like, oh, I just wish I had a shower. Oh, I wish, you know, I miss McDonald's. I don't know what I was missing. But all that to say, I remember the day before we left to come back and the trip leader said to me, I know that you can't wait to get back. And I said, I don't want to go back.
0: Mm-hmm.
1: And what had happened is I had experienced the Lord in such a powerful way.
0: Yes.
1: Seeing people come to faith.
0: Yes.
1: Not even understanding the language that they were hearing. Seeing the change in their lives, the change in their countenance. And I really had this moment of saying, I'm ruined.
0: Yes.
1: Everything that I did before doesn't make sense.
0: Right.
1: Yeah. But it's like you were saying, even as you were kind of introing this whole topic, when you truly have that kind of encounter with the Lord, mm-hmm. like the encounter that we see in the scriptures, mm-hmm. revering God for who he is and all that he's done, it is impossible to walk away not changed forever.
0: Absolutely. Absolutely. And it's impossible to not carry it into your everyday experiences, yeah. right? Because you're always reminded of who it is that you are serving,
1: Amen.
0: who is your king, not just your king, but your father.
1: Mm-hmm.
0: To imagine that this great big God who thinks a thing. Yeah. And it is so, who is so worthy of adoration that right now, as you and I are sitting here, there are angels flying around his throne crying, holy, holy, holy is the Lord God Almighty, right?
1: Yeah.
0: That God wants an intimate relationship with you, that he tabernacles with us and wants relationship with us. Of course, I would want to reverence him. And because that's what Jesus said, the Lord desires for those that worship him to worship him in spirit and in truth, right? We carry the spirit of God and we carry the truth of God with us every single day. And might I add that one moment was just that one moment then. I'm sure that there have been many other moments since then, right? So when you think back over your experience with the awe of God and with reverencing God, what was a moment that, other than the Mongolian moment, right, that really stands out as pivotal to you as a worship leader and as a wife?
1: When I think about, you know, just the awe of the Lord, I think about it. We've gotten to travel a good bit with music and doing different things. I remember specifically being in Northern Ireland for a songwriting retreat. I know that sounds like I was really suffering for the Lord there.
0: I
1: wish I could say my motives were pure for, you know, I just love the Lord. I want to write songs about it.
0: But, going to Ireland,
1: It was pretty cool. So we're at this cliff and you're just in awe of what the Lord, it's like you can't even put into words kind of what you're feeling when you see his creation, just kind of in a different way than you've ever seen it before. And that's the kind of awe that I feel like sometimes we've lost in our worship.
0: Yes.
1: In our Sunday morning worship. And one of the things in the book that I talk about like four different ways that sometimes we've kind of gone off course. Mm-hmm. And I call them, I talk about if reverence is the road, then there's four ditches we have to kind of be careful of.
0: And
1: one would be, you know, having a casual approach to God.
0: What is a casual approach to God?
1: Oh, that's great. I'm glad you asked.
0: Okay.
1: You know, casual isn't necessarily a great word in any relationship.
0: If you're
1: single.
0: We're married and we're kind of casual about it.
1: We're kind of casual about it. Or you're single and you see like, I just want a casual, you know, on a dating profile, you're like, nope,
0: no.
1: I'm not doing that. But casual, you know, I think about one of the churches in Revelation where it talks about, you know, if you are hot or cold, but since you're lukewarm, you know, I want to spit you out of my mouth.
0: Right.
1: You know, God is, he is too holy and too majestic and too just valuable. He is too worthy of our whole lives for us to be casual. But the thing that's interesting about this casual approach is there was actually a church movement. I don't know. It's been about 50 years ago where there was kind of a new approach to how to get people to come to church. And the goal was we want to program the entire service to make people feel comfortable.
0: That wasn't Jesus' specialty.
1: Yeah, that's exactly what he did. I was like, I don't know if you've read the Gospels. But it's interesting because, you know, and the Lord used it and there was fruit that came out of that. But sometimes when you go about something, you know, with the right motives, but there's still some unintended consequences.
0: Sure.
1: So all of a sudden you're preaching about the love and grace of God, but you're not mentioning, dare I say, God's wrath or the fact that prior to me having a relationship with the Lord, I was an enemy. I was against him. I was, you know, I could go deeper there. But, so it's basically in order to make people feel comfortable at church, they were telling maybe half the story. Just interesting when you think about the good news of the gospel isn't good news unless you tell the bad news.
0: Absolutely. It's like the person that says, I went to the doctor and I got this treatment, but they don't know what they were cured of.
1: Exactly. Right. Exactly. And when you think, if I was like to draw a diagram right now and you think about the deeper we see our desperation and how much we do not deserve to have a relationship with God. So if you think about a line going down and then you think about another line going up where we're growing in our understanding of God's holiness and his majesty and his love and all of that. And then you kind of draw between

0: recognize how desperately in need of God they are. Mm-hmm. And then he goes on to say, theirs is the kingdom of God. Like, God opens up his kingdom to those who recognize that they mm-hmm. need his kingdom, that they yeah. need him. Okay, so that was the first dish.
1: Oh, yeah.
0: Being casual.
1: Yes, and then this self-focused.
0: Yes.
1: Yeah, we could spend the whole rest of the
0: time. Yeah, we really could. Right?
1: This, one of the things I did in the book, I had a friend of mine help me with this. I said, could you help me come up with a survey, a list of questions that people could answer to try to discern whether their spirituality is God-focused or self-focused?
0: Mm-hmm.
1: That was painful. Mm-hmm. I was like, okay, I'm going to include this in the book, but I don't know. I can't take this more than once because mm-hmm. It was just so revealing. And it kind of goes back to, again, what you were saying towards the beginning. If we're looking to God to meet our needs, mm-hmm. We will become disappointed and disillusioned.
0: Mm-hmm.
1: Because what the scriptures actually teach is if you want to gain your life, you have to lose it.
0: Yeah.
1: You have to lose it. And one thing I've asked worship leaders before, as they're kind of planning their services, I've said, if someone showed up at your church, they weren't familiar with church at all, but they showed up at your church, and apart from the sermon, just based on the songs that you sing, just based on the songs that you've planned for Sunday mornings,
0: mm-hmm.
1: would that person draw the conclusion that we exist for God or that God exists for us?
0: What an amazing question to ask a worship leader.
1: It's for the worship leader, but it's also just for the worshiper.
0: Yes.
1: Like, man, what is it, Toby Keith, the I Want to Talk About Me?
0: Yes, yes.
1: Of course, we all want to talk about us.
0: Right.
1: And it's like, okay, great. I'm going to be at home talking about myself all the time. And then I'm going to go to church. And I'm also going to talk about myself
0: right.
1: all the time.
0: And I want you to talk about me as well.
1: Exactly. And I'm just going to comb the scriptures for all the verses that point to me. You know? And the truth is of course, I mean, the Lord loves us more than we could ever imagine. But you think about the Lord's prayer. Disciples are saying, Jesus, teach us how to pray.
0: Yes.
1: And he says, our Father who art in heaven. And he begins with, Hallowed be thy name,
0: mm-hmm.
1: your kingdom come, mm-hmm. your will be done on earth as it is in heaven. Mm-hmm. And then he moves on to give us this day our daily bread.
0: Mm-hmm.
1: It's not that he cares any less about providing for our needs, but he knows that for us, we have to start with putting God first, putting his plan above our own, putting his will above our own, putting his glory above our own.

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1: And I can't wait for tomorrow, because Cheryl's going to have a discussion with Laura Story, and we'll continue on this topic.
0: In the meantime, check out the show notes at familylifetoday.com for links to all the resources discussed in today's episode.
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2: This is the Faith Radio Fall Fundraiser. I'm Angela, here with Casey, and we love this week of fundraiser because we get to share listener stories with you. And Casey, you guys have been working hard on your team, gathering stories, talking to different listeners. You know, is there one that's standing out to you?
3: Yeah, we recently talked with a listener named Patrick, and his story is so inspiring of how God's love reaches beyond prison walls. He was in prison for a year, and during that time, he was able to find Faith Radio, listen every day, and just be encouraged and build his relationship back up with Jesus and find him again. And during that time, he even started a small group and
2: in prison. That's amazing.
3: Yes. And more people came to Christ through him during that small group. And it's just an incredible story to show how God works just in amazing ways and brings his word to the places you sometimes least expect it.
2: Right. And I feel like there has been an uptick in people who are incarcerated listening to Faith Radio and communicating with us about the impact that being able to hear God's word preached, being able to grow in their faith, maybe learn about Jesus, or like in Patrick's situation, he had known Jesus and walked away for a while, but by listening to Faith Radio, God used that to draw him back to himself. That's incredible.
3: It's so incredible. I think it's just a really amazing testimony to show how God's love reaches maybe in places that you feel like maybe you're unreachable right now. You know, like you're in a place in your life where God's love maybe feels like you don't really feel him right there. But know that through the conversations you hear at Faith Radio and the stories you hear, he is closer than he may even seem sometimes.
2: Right, exactly. Mm-hmm. And the fact that Faith Radio can go into the prison and reach someone and go into somebody's home and bring the right word, to bring a word of comfort. Friends, the only reason that we're able to do that is because you have joined Faith Radio in being a supporter. 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So is Patrick still in prison?
3: No, he's not.
2: Okay.
3: He is out of prison now, and he was able to start another small group at a church, and I think he's in some other leadership positions. So just an incredible story to show how God works.
2: That's amazing to think that, friends, you can reach inside a prison. 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
2: There is this real sense in which the hard school of suffering is the most effective school of Christ's likeness and the best training ground for effective Christian service and ministry. You and I know that when we're going through difficulty, it is the believers who have endured suffering and lived through trial who are actually the people we want to talk to and the people we want to learn from.
3: Welcome to Encounter the Truth with Jonathan Griffiths. I'm Steve Hiller. Glad you're here. And Jonathan, I think you're so right. When we can talk with other believers who have walked through already a trial that we're currently walking through, I think there's a great encouragement, there's a great comfort that can come from seeing how God has helped that other believer, has helped maybe that friend or that spiritual mentor to be able to get to the other side of whatever that trial is that we're currently walking in.
2: I think we all know the experience of looking to another believer in seasons like that and finding that their experience becomes a help to us. And I think that's pretty instructive when we reflect upon that, because it shows us how the Lord is able to use trials in our life to make us more useful to others. And that's just one of the things going on when the Lord allows us to walk through seasons of difficulty. The Lord's doing many, many things in our lives in those seasons, some of which we won't understand, certainly not this side of eternity. But it is a great encouragement to know that the Lord is able to use our experiences of trial and difficulty and even of suffering to bless others. And of course, one of the things that we discover is that the Lord shapes us and molds us and causes us to grow in the image of Christ, often much more quickly in times of difficulty and trial than in times of ease. We might wish that were not so, but experience shows us that it is. And that's something that the Apostle Paul models for us and speaks about here in 2 Corinthians chapter 4.
3: So let's look at what Paul said together. Open your Bible and join us there in 2 Corinthians 4 as we continue our message, Treasure in Jars of Clay. Here is Jonathan.
2: For the Apostle Paul to keep moving forward in ministry, despite the limitations he faced and the pressures he endured, it was abundantly clear to anyone who would pay attention that the power must be coming from elsewhere. To press forward in evangelism and discipleship and preaching and the care of people under such circumstances, facing such difficulty, well, it involved a superhuman effort and a superhuman power. And the very fact that Paul was able to endure and serve with such power was a demonstration that the power itself came from God and not from him. That's the first paradox, the first surprising tension of Christian life and ministry. It is weakness and strength. And here's the second, a bit more briefly, the apparent tension between suffering and speaking. Follow with me, verse 13. Since we have the same spirit of faith, according to what has been written, I believed and so I spoke. We also believe, and so we also speak, knowing that he who raised the Lord Jesus will raise us also with Jesus and bring us with you into his presence. For it is all for your sake, so that as grace extends to more and more people, it may increase thanksgiving to the glory of God. I was speaking to a colleague in ministry just the other day who has been walking through a situation of profound personal heartache within his family. This man doesn't serve here, he serves elsewhere, but he shared with me that his family has been walking through an unspeakably painful time of sadness and grief as a tragedy has unfolded within the life of one of their children and their grandchildren. I won't share details, but the story is utterly heartbreaking in every way. And yet this brother in Christ has been entrusted with a very significant ministry, and the Lord has given him grace to continue. And he shared with me what that's like day by day. He said to me, I get up each morning and I spend time with the Lord, time on my knees, time weeping, time crying out to the Lord in prayer, time trying to process all that's taking place in my family, time just trying to get my bearings once more in spiritual terms. That's how each day begins. And having done all that, he said, he picks himself up. And through the help of the Holy Spirit, he gets on with his day. He carries out the ministry that God has given him to do. And actually, it's a very fruitful ministry and a wide-reaching ministry that has been seeing tremendous blessing at the present time. What do we do? I mean, what do we do in the midst of pressure and of trial and of difficulty as those who serve the Lord and who want to do the work that he's given us to do? When pressure comes, do we give up on the faith? Do we give up on serving in the ministry that God has entrusted to us? Well, no, by the grace of God, we keep believing. We keep trusting. We hold on to the faith that God has given us. That's what Paul did. And he recognizes that he's not the first one to face such a circumstance and to have such a calling on his life. Here in verse 13, Paul recalls the words of the psalmist in Psalm 116. And we won't take time to study the psalm in its own right. That would be a sermon on its own. But Psalm 116 shares with us the heart of the psalmist, who speaks of how he stared death and disaster in the face, and in the midst of that, called upon the Lord and found the Lord to be utterly faithful. Allow me just to read a few opening verses of the psalm. Psalm 116, psalmist says this, I love the Lord because he has heard my voice and my pleas for mercy, because he inclined his ear to me. Therefore, I will call on him as long as I live. The snares of death encompass me. The pangs of Sheol laid hold on me. I suffered distress and anguish. Then I called on the name of the Lord. O Lord, I pray, deliver my soul. And here's what he found. Gracious is the Lord and righteous. Our God is merciful. The Lord preserves the simple. When I was brought low, he saved me. Return, O my soul, to your rest. For the Lord has dealt bountifully with you. For you have delivered my soul from death, my eyes from tears, my feet from stumbling. And here's the verse that Paul quotes, verse 10. I believed even when I spoke. Now, why does Paul quote that? Why does he quote that? Why does he refer back to this particular psalm? Well, he refers back to this particular psalm because he recognized that the psalmist faced a time of pressure. A time of pressure that was so great that he even despaired of life itself, and Paul knows that experience. But he called out to the Lord in faith, and even as he expressed his pain and the reality of his affliction, he still believed in the Lord. He still held on to the faith. He still trusted. In the midst of trial and pressure and difficulty and opposition, Paul is saying, I still believe. And because he still believes, he continues to speak. But what he has to say, the substance of his speech, is not simply the reality of his trial and affliction, although he does express that. No, he has more to say than that. He has gospel words to say. He has the truth to proclaim. Because he believes, even in the midst of trial, he is speaking the gospel out of a place of suffering. He knows that the Lord will rescue and deliver him. And also all who believe, all who come to faith through his ministry, verse 14. He knows that the God who raised the Lord Jesus from the dead will raise Paul despite all that he faces by way of physical trial and loss. And he knows that the Lord will also raise the Corinthian believers who have come to faith through his ministry, and they will together enter the eternal presence of Jesus. Paul is keeping his gospel perspective, and he is remembering that all the cost he is bearing in his ministry is for the sake of the Corinthians, and it is for the sake of the glory of his Lord. He sees that through his ministry, which, yeah, it's painful at times, grace is extending further and further and further. The gospel is going out. And as more and more people come to believe in Jesus through Paul's ministry, more and more people are moved to return thanksgiving to God for his mercy in Christ. And Paul sees that the ultimate result of this is the most wonderful thing of all. God is being glorified. God is being glorified because his strength is being shown in Paul's weakness. God is being glorified because sinners are being saved. God is being glorified because the gospel is going out and his work is being done. And people who are lost in sin are finding hope in Christ and are having cause to turn to the Lord in gratitude and in faith. Now, friends, we might well ask why it is that God chooses to work in this way. Why is it that he allows his servants to feel pressure and pain to serve in the midst of suffering and difficulty? Why is it that he's allowed the Apostle Paul to face so much disappointment and opposition and trial in the course of his ministry? Why is it that Paul is called to speak from this vantage point of pain? Well, as we think about that question, doesn't an answer begin to take shape in our minds? Isn't there something profound and powerful and wonderful about a believer in Jesus Christ speaking the truth of the gospel and expressing hope in Christ in the midst of circumstances which might seem to challenge that faith and strain that trust? Isn't there something powerful about the believer of Psalm 116 speaking words of faith even from a vantage point of trial and grief? Some among us here today, some among us will be following Christ and serving Christ in the midst of deep trial and grievous pain. I have no doubt about that. I know that it's true, actually. And if that's you, let me encourage you with this reminder. There is something very wonderful, and there is something very compelling, and there is something very impactful about a believer like you speaking the truth of the gospel and witnessing for Christ and teaching his word, that is speaking words of faith from a vantage point of pain. There's something very powerful about you affirming the truth of the gospel even when your circumstances might seem to make it very, very hard to trust and to believe. If the gospel is true to you and you still believe it, even in the midst of all the challenges you are having to walk through, you know what's going to happen? Other people are going to look on and they are going to think to themselves, well, this gospel, it must be true indeed. Yeah, it's easy enough, perhaps, to believe when life is easy and the sun is shining and trouble seems very, very far away. No one's going to be particularly struck or impressed by a believer trusting in the midst of that. But a believer who keeps trusting Christ in the midst of pain, who keeps trusting Christ against the odds, who keeps believing when circumstances are very, very hard, when faith seems to be challenged by all that's going on around, now that is a very, very different thing. It is a profound thing, and it is a powerful thing.
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2: That's the second paradox, the second surprising tension of the Christian life and of Christian ministry, the surprising tension of being called both to suffer and to speak the gospel. And now finally, here's the third one, the surprising tension between the seen and the unseen. In times of pressure, of strain, of difficulty, of suffering, the Christian life and Christian ministry is marked by quite a painful tension between the realities that we perceive and feel in this world and in our mortal bodies on the one hand, and the spiritual realities of what's going on inside us and what is taking place in the heavenly realms on the other. And for us to make sense of the Christian life and to make sense of what the Lord is doing in us and through us, we need to find our way to live with this tension and to make sense of this paradox, verse 16. So we do not lose heart. Though our outer self is wasting away, our inner self is being renewed day by day. For this light momentary affliction is preparing for us an eternal weight of glory beyond all comparison, as we look not to the things that are seen, but to the things that are unseen. For the things that are seen are transient, but the things that are unseen are eternal. Paul has decided not to lose heart. Despite all the challenges that he's faced, despite all the suffering he's endured, the Lord has given him grace just not to give up. This is the second time you will notice in recent verses that Paul has affirmed that he is not going to lose heart. He said it back at the beginning of chapter 4 in verse 1. You remember it there. Therefore, having this ministry by the mercy of God, we do not lose heart. And now again here in verse 16, so we do not lose heart. And again, you and I, we want to learn and we need to learn from the Apostle Paul as to how it is that he does not lose heart despite all the difficulties he is facing, because we get tempted to lose heart. And part of the answer to this is that he has taken hold of that tension and he has learned to make sense of that tension, the tension between what is going on in his circumstances, in his physical experience, indeed in his own body, and what is going on in his heart, in his soul, and in the spiritual realm. In physical terms, things are pretty rough for the Apostle Paul. Paul is under pressure. Paul has suffered, and we know that more suffering will come to him. He is realistic about that. Between the stress and strain of ministry, which has no doubt had physical effects upon him, and the physical dangers and strains due to his travel around the Mediterranean, through facing danger from other people and danger from natural elements, and through whatever physical ailment is troubling him, his thorn in the flesh, which he will refer to later in his book, Paul has no hesitation in saying that his outer self is indeed wasting away. His body is not doing well. He can see it falling apart, and perhaps some of us resonate with that. But while that is the case, he is aware that something else is happening within. His inner self is being renewed day by day. Notice that this is something that is happening to him. It is not something that he is doing for himself. There is a renewal that someone else is achieving in his heart. And of course, we know who that someone else is. The Lord, by his Spirit, is renewing Paul's inner self. And it's not simply that the Lord is working by his Holy Spirit to overcome the physical difficulties that Paul is facing and the circumstantial pressures he is facing. No, more profound than that is the reality. It is the case that the physical and outward pressures that Paul is facing are actually achieving something positive in the spiritual realm. Notice it there in verse 17. The affliction that he is facing, which Paul is happy to speak of as being light and momentary, you notice, and he's willing to refer to it as such, not because it's easy, but because from the perspective of eternity, it is short-lived and is of little consequence. But nonetheless, this light and momentary affliction is achieving something purposeful. It is preparing for Paul, he says, an eternal weight of glory that is beyond all comparison. That is, Paul's sufferings are in some sense shaping him to be more like Christ and are spurring him on and enabling him to be increasingly effective in the service of Jesus Christ. And you know, as we think about that, isn't that so often the way? Have you noticed that? We wish it were not so. We wish it were there was some easier way of getting there. But the truth is that believers who have walked hard roads and faced painful trials are often those who have learned the deepest things of God and have been shaped most profoundly into the image of Jesus Christ. Have you noticed that? I've seen that again and again. Perhaps you have too. There is this real sense in which the hard school of suffering is the most effective school of Christ-likeness and the best training ground for effective Christian service and ministry. You and I know that when we're going through difficulty, it is the believers who have endured suffering and lived through trial who are actually the people we want to talk to and the people we want to spend time with and the people we want to learn from. Their light and momentary afflictions in years gone by have shaped them to be uniquely equipped to walk through our time of need alongside us. That's true, isn't it? And so we see that the suffering and trials through which the Lord call us to walk are achieving something of eternal weight and eternal value. And that value, which Paul speaks of as an eternal weight of glory, is beyond comparison in terms of its value and its worth. You couldn't put a price on it. You couldn't say how many troy ounces of gold it might be worth. You couldn't quantify how many Bitcoin it might be valued at. There's simply no comparison with anything in this world. And that is why, looking back, Paul can speak of his afflictions as being light and momentary, because when compared to the eternal weight of glory yet to come, when viewed in light of that, they are indeed of little account. There are certain occasions when things of great importance are simply not visible to the naked eye. In a negative sense, of course, that is true with medical imaging. To find the disease within, it won't do simply for the doctor, you know, to look at a person's face and judge by their complexion if they look healthy and seem healthy and then give them a clean bill of health. A person may well appear perfectly healthy, but actually be terribly sick from the disease within. But often their medical imaging will help, the X-ray, the MRI, the CT, the PET scan. When it comes to a person's health, often the things of most importance cannot be viewed with the naked eye. Conversely, sometimes great treasures and wonderful discoveries are invisible to the naked eye, but seen by other means. I gather that archaeologists are increasingly relying upon thermal imaging tools to find treasures that have been buried by the sands of time or concealed in hidden places. In 2015, archaeologists using thermal imaging at the Great Pyramid of Giza discovered anomalies in the structure, indicating that there might be a void within, hidden from view. In 2017, those archaeologists confirmed the presence of a vast hidden chamber contained within the pyramid that had so far been undiscovered through the millennia. The naked eye would never have found it, but thermal imaging did, confirming to archaeologists that there's often more than meets the eye. Now, the eyes of science and technology will not help us much, of course, in spiritual terms, but the eyes of faith are essential if we are to keep trusting the promises of God, promises in things unseen, if we're to endure our pilgrimage toward our heavenly home, even in the midst of difficulty. For his part, the Apostle Paul has recognized that he needs to look not with his physical eyes at the things that are visible in this world, but he needs to look with the eyes of faith at things that are not visible to the naked eye. He has learned to do so because, end of verse 18, the things that are seen are transient, they're passing, they don't bear eternal weight, they will not last. But by utter contrast, the things that are unseen are eternal, and therefore they are the things that truly matter in the final accounting. Well, in light of that, I wonder, friends, how well your spiritual thermal imaging is functioning just at the moment. I wonder if you find yourself able to look beyond the visible with its inevitable challenges and discouragements, and beyond those things to see the invisible, the things unseen. You know, we need that in the good times. We need to be able to do that so that we're not caught up in the things of this world. And we need to learn to do that in the hard times too. We need to learn to do it in the hard times so that we're not crushed by the hurts and griefs and trials of this present age. Three paradoxes, surprising tensions of Christian life and service, tensions with which we need to learn to live and through which we need to learn to serve, the surprising tension between being weak but finding the Lord's strength in weakness, the surprising tension of being those who suffer but who speak with confidence and joy of the Lord and His gospel, and the surprising tension of seeing difficulty all around us but learning to look beyond those transient things to the unseen realities and eternal glories beyond all comparison which await us. And so, friends, may the Lord give us every grace in the midst of these tensions to live and to serve and even to thrive as we await the glory of the kingdom yet to be revealed.
3: Wrapping up our message, Treasure in Jars of Clay. That's Jonathan Griffiths here in Encounter the Truth, part of our series, Strength and Weakness. And if you ever miss a broadcast in the series, come and listen online at encounterthetruth.org. Well, we're able to bring you Jonathan's teaching each day, whether you listen on the radio, through the podcast, the app, or however you've connected because of your financial generosity. And as you give a gift of any amount this month, we want to say thank you by sending you a book called Weakness is the Way, written by J.I. Packer. And Jonathan, for those who read this book, what do you hope they take away from it?
2: I'm particularly hoping that folk who are listeners to the program, who are walking through seasons of weakness, will be encouraged by this book and will be helped to live faithfully as they walk with the Lord through weakness. You know, we all go through seasons of weakness, whether it be physical or emotional or relational or in some other way, seasons perhaps where there's financial difficulty or job difficulty or family difficulty, and we really don't know what to do. And I think we can be really surprised by those seasons because we can imagine that things will all be smooth and rosy in the Christian life, and then we discover actually that difficulty comes our way. But what J.I. Packer does in this book is he opens up the theme of weakness from a biblical perspective, actually from 2 Corinthians primarily, and he shows us that God works powerfully through our weakness to display His strength. And that's a lesson that you and I need to take hold of, whether we're going through the valley at the present time or whether we're being prepared for a season of trial that's just around the corner. And I'm very eager to get this book into the hands of all our listeners because I think it's so helpful and so important. And I hope that you'll be able to benefit from it personally.
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0: 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For Jonathan Griffiths and our producer Mark Bretta, I'm Steve Hiller. 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
1: And here at Faith Radio, you're going to hear something that you don't hear anywhere else. That is all thanks to you and your giving. What you hear on Faith Radio changes hearts, minds, lives, families, and communities for the better. Mm. And the message that the world offers is one of a certain pattern. That pattern could be self, it could be addiction, it could be all kinds of things. The message that God offers is completely different. That's what we lean into here at Faith Radio. Again, it's all thanks to you. Wyatt, you have a story?
2: Yeah, I do. And just to react to what you said there, Mike, I agree. It's all about self, right? Chase after this, get as much money, power, fame, whatever it may be. But the world proclaims you should be looking out for yourself. Mm. You should do what's best for you. And that can get you in a very, very difficult spot. We have a friend from Boise, Idaho. Mike, we've only been out there now for a year or two with a radio signal, and there's tremendous kingdom impact happening in Boise. And this listener tuning in is talking about how they've been dealing with addiction on and off for years. It's been a battle. It's been a constant struggle. And they want to be a better role model for their five-year-old. Mm. A young kid. Mike, you're a dad. I can imagine you relate to this. You want to be a good role model for him, right? You want your kids to look to you and see somebody who's following Jesus. And because of Faith Radio now being in Boise, he's getting the opportunity to be that role model. He listens to Faith Radio. It encourages him. It gives him the courage to stand up to those temptations when it comes. When he wants to give back into his addiction, he's able to say no to it because of how he now knows the truth. That following God is so much better than anything the world has to offer. Mm. Friend, like I mentioned, we've only been in Boise for a year or two. 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And the reason we're so passionate about this is because we know there's nothing more important than this.
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8: When Jonah obeyed God, a revival swept through the city of Nineveh, and the whole population turned to God. Could that happen again in our time? Today on Turning Point, Dr. David Jeremiah considers this possibility as he continues the series, Jonah, the Runaway Prophet. Is your heart ready for an awakening? To introduce the conclusion of his message, The Anatomy of Revival, here's David.
9: And thank you for joining us as we continue our study in the book of Jonah. We're at the part of the book where the revival in Nineveh is underway. We're learning so much about what God does when he sends revival to his people. And we hope that you're following along with your Bibles, maybe a study guide, and understanding the purpose and poignancy of the book of Jonah. We'll get to that in just a moment, but first, let me remind you that Turning Point has a magazine that we're really excited about because we know it's having an impact on the lives of people. It has devotional material for every day of the week, Monday through Friday, and then a special one for each weekend. So if you're looking for a way to get your devotional life started, here's a good way to do it. Articles about the things of God and ministry items about Turning Point, beautifully designed. You'll love to have this, and you can get it just by asking for the magazine next time you get in touch with us, and we'll get you on the list, and you'll be receiving it just as all the rest who receive this beautiful magazine each month. Here is part two of The Anatomy of Revival. God had a preacher, and that preacher carried the message to the city. God could have caused revival without a preacher. We know that. God can do anything. He could, but he does not, because his plan has always been the preaching of the Word of God. Romans says it this way, "How then shall they call on him in whom they have not believed? And how shall they believe in him of whom they have not heard? And how shall they hear without a preacher?" When Billy Graham went to London in 1954, many people thought it was all glory and headlines. But when he went there, he faced great opposition. The London Times mocked him as a foolish man who would return to America humbled because he brought a simple gospel to a sophisticated society. Yet God's people prayed, and God used that preacher greatly. More than 2 million people attended the meetings over a 12-week period, and thousands gave their lives to Christ. I cannot imagine that. I have done a few rallies over the years in arenas. I've never done more than two in 1 week, and I always had a day in between. Billy Graham preached for 12 weeks every night of the week. I don't know how he did it, but God helped him do it, and God used that to bring a great awakening to Great Britain. In the passage from Luke, we are told Jonah was a sign. When he went to Nineveh, he was a sign in two ways. His preaching was a sign, and Jonah himself was a sign. Consider what would happen to a person after days in the belly of a fish. Many believe that digestive juices would bleach the skin and remove the hair. And bleached skin and no hair, Jonah was walking through the streets of Nineveh, declaring, "Yet 40 days and judgment is coming." His appearance alone was a sign. When you saw him coming down the street, you better listen to this guy. He's a strange dude. He commanded attention, and people listened. But not only his presence, but his preaching also. The Jews were enemies of Nineveh, and this Hebrew walked their streets, warning them to repent or face destruction. Revival preachers are usually marked by great boldness. You've probably heard a preacher so gripped by God that he no longer cares what people think. Jonathan Edwards is a perfect example. If you read his story, you will come to a place where he preached a sermon that became famous, a sermon called Sinners in the Hands of an Angry God. He read his sermons word for word. He hardly ever looked up from his manuscript. But when he preached the sermon like that, Sinners in the Hands of an Angry God, people cried out in terror. And those who were there said they felt as if they were being dangled over hell as they heard the gospel, many of them for the first time. So there was a preacher, and Jonah was the preacher. There's only one explanation. He was a man filled with the power of God, and God is going to use his preaching, as we discover, to bring many to himself. So there was a God-appointed prayer, there was a God-appointed preacher, and there was a God-appointed proclamation. So here's what the proclamation was. Preach to it the message that I will tell you. God said to Jonah, I want you to go to Nineveh and I want you to tell them what I tell you to tell them. Jonah didn't need any long preparation. He didn't need to go and study. God just told him what to do. And in verse 4, it is recorded, and Jonah began to enter the city on the first day, and he cried out and said, yet 40 days, and Nineveh will be overthrown. That was his whole message. Just 8 words in the English Bible and 5 words in the original Hebrew. Jonah walked the streets and announced that judgment was coming, and it was going to happen in 40 days. Now, whenever God blesses a preacher, it is because he preaches the message God gives him. I know that sometimes today we hear preachers and we wonder, where did they get that? Because it sure didn't come from the Bible. I am grateful to have a book that contains everything God wants me to say. I don't have to look anywhere outside this book because this is the total revelation of God. People ask me why I preach the Bible, and I'm telling them because that's the thing God promises to bless. When I get outside the Bible, I'm on my own. And that can end up pretty disastrous. Here's what I put down. I begin with the text, and then I preach what's next. That's how you get going as a preacher. That helps me stay out of trouble, keeps me from picking on anyone. If you get caught in the passage, that's because you came to church on the wrong Sunday. And I had nothing to do with it. You know, I used to hear people say, well, he's coming to church on Sunday. I'm going to preach on that. No, you don't want to do that. You want to preach what God tells you to preach. And that's what Jonah did. Very short message, but it was God's message to Nineveh. So Jonah went to Nineveh with the Lord's message, yet 40 days and Nineveh shall be overthrown. What did that mean? Well, in the scripture, 40 days often is a time of testing. Moses was 40 days on the mountain while Israel was tested and failed. Because of disobedience, they wandered 40 years in the wilderness. Even the Lord Jesus was tested 40 days in the wilderness. So when you read about 40 days in the Bible, it is often a time of testing. The people understood this was a final opportunity for them. 40 days left, and they would have to repent. His message was a message of judgment. If they didn't change, God's judgment was going to fall. We don't hear much of that these days. We don't hear many preachers preach against sin or preach about the coming judgment of God. When I teach on prophecy and I tell you what is ahead for us and what is ahead for those who reject the Lord, I often get criticism. People say, this is not positive. Well, let me tell you, it's better to feel conviction now and joy later than to feel comfort now and regret later. You'd be better off to hear the truth. And the Bible is filled with the truth. When I preach the Bible, I will come to some passages that we might swallow hard when we hear them. But they're there for our benefit. They're there for our blessing. They're there for our salvation. We who preach today proclaim more than Jonah did. Jonah warned of a coming judgment. We proclaim a judgment that's already taken place. At the cross, a holy God placed the judgment for sin on his righteous Son. Jesus took my judgment and yours. And now God says that whoever receives Christ will not bear that judgment because it has already been borne for him by the Lord on the cross. So whenever we preach, we must not only speak of the accountability and of judgment, but we must make much of the cross where judgment and mercy meet. Billy Graham once told a crusade in Dallas back in 1953. Afterward, a friend said to him, "Billy, you didn't speak about the cross. How can anyone be converted without seeing the cross? You must preach the blood that was shed there." Graham admitted that he was upset at first, but during that night he realized it was true. And before morning he resolved never to preach again without clearly presenting Christ's death and resurrection. If you listen to Billy Graham over the last years of his preaching, you know he never preached without coming back to that. You know, Franklin Graham, his son, is a friend of mine, and I've noticed that Franklin does the same thing. Franklin never talks unless he talks about that. There is great power in preaching the judgment of God for the Calvary judgment and for sins that have already been forgiven. That is the good news of the gospel. So in revival, there's always a God-appointed prayer. There's a God-appointed preacher. There's a God-appointed proclamation. And there's a God-appointed place. Where did this revival happen? It happened in Nineveh. What a strange place for a revival to start. Nineveh wasn't the kind of place you'd want to raise your children. I promise you that. It was a wicked and violent city. We've already noted that some of the terrible practices of its people, how they treated their enemies with cruelty. And into that culture came Jonah, preaching judgment. He could not have chosen a city that needed awakening more. It was the most wicked city of its time. Chapter 3, verse 8, when the king issued his proclamation, he said, "But let man and beast be covered with sackcloth, and cry mightily to God. Let everyone turn from his evil way and from the violence that is in his hands." Nineveh was a violent city. We have a pretty good illustration of that going on in our world, what has been happening in Iran. That group of people over there, that nation, brutally killed 38,000 of their own people because they didn't agree with the government. And if you read the story of the cruelty of Iran, you discover a lot of things. That's the kind of thing that happened in Nineveh. And it's hard to believe that it could happen anywhere in our world today, but it has happened. This was a violent society. As I've studied revival, I've noticed something. God often begins his work in the darkest places. And there the light shines the brightest. I have never visited a city in America that is not a candidate for revival. And our own community here in San Diego, we are not sheltered from sin and brokenness. It's present all around us. Revival is needed here as much as it is anywhere. And God often chooses places like that to begin his work. A God-appointed prayer and a preacher and a proclamation and a place. And then there was a God-appointed period. Let me suggest to you, number 5, that there was a God-appointed period. You won't find this directly in the Bible, but you discover in church and secular history that events had already begun to prepare Nineveh before Jonah ever arrived. Some historians say Jonah was actually the fourth warning. A severe plague swept the city in 765 BC. Followed by a total eclipse of the sun in 763 and another plague in 759. To ancient people, these were not accidents. They were seen as divine warnings. Jonah appeared after all of that, preaching judgment. If a city had experienced plague, eclipse, and another plague, then a strange preacher arrived with no hair and pigmented skin. People would listen. Did that just happen? No. God orchestrates events, does he not? Have you ever wondered whether some of those things are happening in our own nation right now? Few generations have witnessed as many national tragedies and crises within a single lifetime. We have seen widespread violence, national upheaval, global disease, for which answers seem beyond reach. I'm not trying to predict disaster. I am simply saying that if God uses plagues and an eclipse to prepare Nineveh, he may also use events to awaken people today. Sometimes God prepares a culture before he sends the message. It was the right time. And then, as we study this further, we discover there was a God-appointed power. Prayer, a preacher, a proclamation, a place, a period of time, and a great power. It says in verses 4 and 5 of Jonah 3, "And Jonah began to enter the city on the first day's walk, and he cried out and said, 'Yet 40 days and Nineveh shall be overthrown.' So the people of Nineveh believed God, proclaimed a fast, put on sackcloth from the greatest to the least of them." Archaeologists tell us that Ninevites worshipped a pagan god named Dagon, part man and part fish. Into that culture came Jonah talking about the true God who would overthrow them. It is possible the Ninevites asked Jonah about his appearance. Maybe he told them how God had disciplined when he refused to obey. His appearance gathered the crowd, but his message carried the power. As he preached, the power of God fell on the people. Why did they believe? Because God enabled them to believe. Romans 10:17 says, "Faith comes by hearing, and hearing by the word of God." The Bible says they repented from the greatest to the least. I can't get over this. Even the animals were included in the fasting and mourning. How could an animal experience revival? Well, maybe they had a man or a woman over them who was evil and kicked them. Now that no longer happened. That would affect the animals, wouldn't it? When I read this, it reminds me that we should pray more fervently for God to do a work like this in our own land. We wonder sometimes if we have another chance. I have people ask me that all the time. Has America burned up its opportunities? We often think the answer lies in getting the right leader in office. We should be responsible citizens and we should exercise influence for good. But ladies and gentlemen, our deepest problems are not political or moral. They are spiritual. Everything else is temporary. What we need is a return to God that reaches the heart of who we are as a people. I pray that before my life is finished, I may see such a work of God. Without it, for the generations that follow, our nation needs a visitation from God. We're living in a very crucial time. We're on a bubble. What will we do with what God has given us? In Psalm 85, there is a prayer that I'd like to give you. I hope you'll put it down in your notes. Actually, pray it. Here it is. "Restore us, O God of our salvation, and cause your anger toward us to cease. Will you be angry with us forever? Will you prolong your anger to all generations? Will you not revive us again, that your people may rejoice in you? Show us your mercy, Lord, and grant us your salvation." What a prayer. Oh God, revive us again. Renew us and bring us to repentance. Revival does not begin with the crowds. It begins in hearts. An evangelist once told a man who asked how to have revival to go to a quiet place, draw a circle around yourself and pray, "Lord, send revival to everything inside this circle." That is where it starts, one life at a time. Some of you walk with God, but others have allowed sin and distraction and the cares of life to dull your spiritual usefulness. You belong to Christ, but you have lost the joy of his fellowship. Today, I am calling you to revival, not first in the nation, not first in the church, but first in your own heart. In England, a pastor once knelt in his study, pleading with God for revival. He had 19 children. With a house full of kids, he asked his wife to keep them quiet while he prayed. Samuel Wesley probably never imagined the answer to his prayer was running up and down the hallway outside of his door. God raised up two of his sons, John and Charles Wesley, to shake a continent for Christ. They became leaders in the great evangelistic revival of the 1700s. John Wesley traveled thousands of miles on horseback, preaching more than 40,000 sermons and organizing society that spread Methodism across Britain and America. Charles Wesley wrote over 6,000 hymns, including Hark the Herald Angels Sing and Christ the Lord is Risen Today. Through their preaching and their songs, thousands came to Christ. Lives were changed, the poor were helped, and spiritual life across Britain and America was renewed. Revival happened. It can happen. George Davis tells a story in his book, When the Fire Fell. During a season of revival in 1857, a spiritual awakening began aboard the battleship North Carolina, anchored in New York Harbor. Here's how it happened. Out of the 1,000 sailors on board, four Christians discovered one another and agreed to meet for prayer. They gathered in a quiet part of the ship far below the waterline. One was an Episcopalian, one was a Presbyterian, and two were Baptists. There, in the dim light of a small lamp, every day they prayed together in the hull of that ship. As they prayed, their hearts were filled with such joy that they began to sing. Their voices drifted upward through the decks.

0: the vessel, and eventually around the world. What incredible stories of revival. I tell them to you only to let you know it can happen again. I think sometimes we should just say, Lord, do it again. Do it again. Let us be a part of it. And I hear the Lord responding to us, will you pray? Will you pray? The pattern is the same. God's people prayed and God moved. If revival begins with prayer, then every time we pray, we should be asking God, please send revival to our homes, to our churches, to our cities, and to our nation. God will do that. I believe it with all my heart. Let us have the courage and audacity to believe him and to begin to pray for revival. If he could do it for Jonah, he can do it for David. If he can do it for Jonah, he can do it for you. He's the same God. He cares the same about this generation as he did that generation. And there's no reason except our lack of asking. The Bible says we have not because we ask not. So if we don't have revival, maybe we haven't asked for it. So maybe we should start asking for it. I'll put that on your prayer list, and let's begin to do that as the days go forward.
1: And we can begin to see that happen if we ask God. I have a friend who's a pastor in New York City where one of the great American revivals took place in history. And that revival took place when people got together at noontime to pray. And now in his church, he has 200 business people coming to pray every day at noon. And I believe it could be the beginning of another great awakening in our nation. I hope that you will pray with me and with him. And if you're in New York City and you're a business person there, find out about this revival and get involved. This is Turning Point. We come to you every day with the Word of God. And it's our privilege to do so because we believe God's Word changes lives. And we have so many illustrations to prove that it's true. If you have a story about what God has done in your life through the teaching of the Word of God on Turning Point, we'd love to hear from you. Write us and give us the story. It will be a great encouragement to us and to others as well. We'll see you next time. Have a great day.
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3: What you believe, not just know, but fully believe, impacts how you live every single day. My name's Kim. I'm here with Ryan. This is our fall fundraiser here at Faith Radio. We're so glad to have you joining us. And maybe you have grown up going to church, reading your Bible, doing all the right things, Ryan. But if you haven't fully believed and internalized God's love for you, chances are good that when life gets tough, and it's a when, not an if, that you're not fully living like the reality is that God loves you. And that was Rob's story. Rob, you talked to him on the phone and he shared about how listening to Faith Radio really transformed his understanding of God's love, because he said, I had heard the message, I had read the Bible and understood in my head that God loved me. But hearing the teaching and the conversations on Faith Radio is what unlocked the reality for him that he really, truly is loved. He specifically is loved by God. And it changed how we lived.
4: Yeah, it did. And Kim, I think about our colleague Susie Larson, what she says so often, there's a difference between living saved and living loved. And one has to happen before the other, okay, to be able to say those ABCs. I admit I'm a sinner who's fallen short. I'm in need of a savior. I have no chance without Jesus. I believe he is who he says he is, that he rose from the dead on that

0: third day, and I choose to surrender my life to him and follow him for the rest of my days. That's step one. That's very important. We're not glossing over that. But to just receive that and then say, okay, back to whatever I'm doing in my life is not the fullness of what God has for you.
1: Yep.
0: When you take that next step to say, I'm going to live, loved, and believe what God says, it's our theme for this fall fundraiser event, for God so loved the world that he gave his one and only son. And so, friend, it all goes back to that. And I hope you hear that loud and clear throughout this week. If you believe in sharing and spreading that message far and wide, would you step forward to give your best gift right now at myfaithradio.com? And Kim, there are people listening who are saying, I'm living that way.
1: That's awesome.
0: I'm not just saved. I'm living loved. There are so many people who aren't, though. And you helped share that message to people like Rob, real people out there who need to hear that to take that next step in their relationship with Jesus. No, friend, you make that kind of impact. If God's stirring on your heart right now, we're boldly asking, would you give to help us share that message? 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
4: Chapter after chapter in the Old Testament story of Job, Job waited for God to break the silence and answer the anguished questions of his suffering heart. Finally, at last, God spoke. But what Job heard was nothing like what he expected. And today on Insight for Living, Chuck Swindoll brings us to this long-awaited moment and reveals a God whose ways are far above our own. On today's program, we'll be reminded that God's surprising presence often comes right in the middle of a storm. We'll begin by reading the passage together.
5: Well, God finally speaks to Job. What he says is surprising, as you're going to discover this morning, but that's fine. God's full of surprises, which we will affirm again and again in the message today. Job 38, I'll read just a few verses and then we'll jump to 40. Then the Lord answered Job out of the whirlwind, verse 1 begins, and said, "Who is this that darkens counsel by words without knowledge? Now, gird up your loins like a man, and I will ask you, and you instruct me. Where were you when I laid the foundation of the earth? Tell me, if you have understanding, who set its measurements, since you know? Or who stretched the line on it? On what were its bases sunk? Or who laid its cornerstone when the morning stars sang together and all the sons of God shouted for joy?" If you were to list the questions between here and the end of the book, you'd find 77 that Job is asked, none of them able to be answered by Job. Humbled and broken, chapter 40, Job responds in verse 3, Job answered the Lord and said, "Behold, I am insignificant. What can I reply to you? I lay my hand on my mouth. Once I've spoken, and I will not answer. Even twice, and I will add no more." It's an old Hebrew colloquialism that means I have already said more than I should.
4: 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Chuck titled today's message, "A Penetrating Reproof from the Almighty."
5: God's ways are often so surprising, and when he does show up, if you will, his message is so often unexpected and unpredictable. Sometimes it's a close call, and we realize after the fact that he has been there all the time protecting us, even when we didn't know we were in danger. That occurred to me this last week when I read a report that came from Montgomery County, Maryland, in the city of Wheaton, Maryland. The report reads, "The first bullet fired in a shooting spree that killed 5 people in Montgomery County Wednesday and Thursday narrowly missed Ann Chapman, who was working at Michael Arts and Crafts store in Northgate Shopping Center. It's a miracle no one was hurt after the bullet cut a dime-sized hole in the display window, nicked a light fixture, pierced 2 poster board signs, and hit a metal rack holding rows of mini books at 5:20 p.m. Wednesday. But the amazing thing is what the bullet stopped next to," the store's employees said. "A book called Inspiration for the Heart from the Prayer of Jabez by Bruce Wilkinson. If you were to open the book flap, you would read, 'A simple daily prayer from the heart can inspire you to seek God's constant favor, power, and protection.' The bullet has not been recovered." Ann Chapman had no idea that she was that close to being shot. You and I think we know what is best for ourselves when in fact we do not. And sometimes when the Lord does come on the scene, we are downright not only surprised, but shocked at how he says what he says and at what he says. I came across this week 2 prophets from the Old Testament who verify what I'm talking about. The first one we're not familiar with at all, and the other we're rather familiar with. So let's turn first to the less familiar, Nahum, just between Micah and Habakkuk. Doesn't help, does it? It's page 1437 in my Bible, and it's the 7th of the Old Testament minor prophets. If you're not familiar, that's okay. Most of us aren't that familiar with the Old Testament minor prophets. Nahum chapter 1, verse 3. I came across this past week and was reminded again of how surprising the presence of God can be. Nahum 1:3, "The Lord is slow to anger and great in power. The Lord will by no means leave the guilty unpunished." Now it's this part that intrigues me. "In whirlwind and storm is his way, and clouds are the dust beneath his feet." Look closely, put your finger on that last part of the 3rd verse and notice he's referring to a strong wind, a storm that may include thunder and lightning. And that which frightens us and drives us away is often, in fact, the reminder of the presence of God. One man writes, "The power and majesty of God are evidenced most dramatically in the forces of nature." So I suggest the next time lightning flashes and thunder rolls and rain begins to fall, rather than slamming your door and closing everything up and pulling the blinds and staying away from it, that you stand and stare. Remember that the clouds are but the dust of his feet. God is there and very present at times like that. When he gave the law at Sinai, Moses writes that the mountain was surrounded by thick, heavy clouds. There was thunder and there was lightning when Elijah stepped out of the cave in his depression to see what was there. There was the passing of a strong whirlwind that came by the cave. The same happened with Ezekiel. When Jesus walked toward the disciples, frightened in the boat on the Sea of Galilee, it was in a time of storm that he stilled the storm and spoke peaceful words to his disciples. I read where Martin Luther, while pursuing a law degree as a young man in Erfurt, Germany, was caught in a thunderous, lightning-stricken storm, and the storm so humbled him, he realized he should not be pursuing law. This was God's way of saying to him, you need to pursue ministry. Now, every time we're in a storm, that's not what the Lord is saying to his people. But there was a sense of God's presence in that frightening moment, and his heart became unusually sensitive and tender. And aren't we all glad he was not an attorney, but became a monk and ultimately discovered what became for us the roots of a reformation. God has his way in the whirlwind and the storm. This is called a theophany, T-H-E-O-P-H-A-N-Y, theophany. It's a disclosure of God's presence, a theophany. Nahum says that God is present in the storm, and in the midst of the storm, he's having his way. Now, with that in mind, go back to Isaiah. Isaiah is just before Jeremiah, chapter 55, verse 6. We're in Job, but we're moving in that direction, and just give me a moment to set it up, okay? Job speaks of some of this, at least the chapter we're looking at, and I want you to see something ahead of time. Isaiah 55, 6. Seek the Lord while he may be found. Call upon him while he is near. Let the wicked forsake his way and the unrighteous man his thoughts. Let him return to the Lord. He will have compassion on him and to our God, for he will abundantly pardon. That part we understand. The next part is so surprising. For my thoughts, this is God speaking now. He steps in as Isaiah continues to write. My thoughts are not your thoughts. Neither are your ways my ways, declares the Lord. Well, are they really that different? Are they really that far apart? Verse 9, as the heavens are higher than the earth, so are my ways higher than your ways and my thoughts than your thoughts. As far as the distance between heavens and earth, so is the distance between my thinking and God's thinking, your ways and God's ways. If you were raised like me, you were usually taught that God speaks in a still small voice, that he comes tippy-toeing on the scene, and he always sort of whispers. But Nahum says he has his way in a whirlwind and a storm, and the clouds are but the dust of his feet. And when he does speak, what a surprising message. Often it is a shaking of our shoulders in the storm. Sometimes it is a reproof that levels us. We prefer the quiet setting. We prefer the calm and peaceful surrounding. But sometimes the storm is a doctor's report that's frightening. Sometimes the storm message comes in a rehabilitation center, or in the emergency room, or in a prison cell, or as we're standing on the other end of the room and we're reading a note from our mate who says, I cannot stay any longer, I'm gone.
1: And we think in moments like that, where is God? Where is God?

God, when I need him, he is there in the storm and in the whirlwind. God's whirlwind messages are never forgotten. Most of us could testify that our lives began to be changed because of some reproof that came through some enormously significant event, usually stormy. Now, Job 38 brings us to the place we've been waiting for some time, quite some time. Got a letter from one of the men in our church this week. Good letter. He said, I just want to thank you for Job, but could we do something in another book that isn't quite so character building, he said. Said, if my character gets built anymore, I'll need to have another office space, another room in my office to put some of this character that's getting built. And he names one thing after another, and it's like the wheels have come off the cart. And so it has for Job. And adding insult to injury, not only does Job lose his ability to make a living, and along with that, his home and his entire family of 10 grown children, he now has lost his health, and these so-called friends have come alongside to preach their sermons and to deliver their messages, all of which are off target and they don't help. And Job has stood toe-to-toe with each one of them, Eliphaz, Bildad, Zophar, and lately Elihu. And by the time he gets to Elihu, he just doesn't bother to answer. He is out of energy. And he is so determined that he is going to wait for God to speak. Well, God speaks in chapter 38, verse 1. The Lord answered, but he doesn't tiptoe and say, psst, Job, it's me, God. He comes in a whirlwind. As if Job doesn't have it tough enough already, he's got to go through a whirlwind. And in the midst of the whirlwind, as his hair is blowing and his beard is blowing, no, he doesn't have any hair, he's bald. As his beard is blowing and as his clothes are being pulled off, he realizes this must be some significant moment. And he hears the voice he's been waiting to hear. But it isn't a voice of comfort. Now, if you and I had come, we would have come, hopefully, with comfort in mind. We'd have brought Job something to read, we'd have maybe something to eat, and we'd sit down with him, and Job, my, it's tough. But God doesn't do that. Why? His ways are higher than our ways. His thoughts different than our thoughts. Remember that. Get out of your mind the idea that God is just like us, just a lot older. And God is a understands like we understand, but he just, he's been at it longer. He's not this old man with long white hair blowing wind from the north to make the boat sail across the ocean. He is totally and completely and absolutely different from us. Therefore, his ways are full of shocks and surprises. The first word out of his mouth is a reproof. Why would he do that? I mean, here's a man covered with boils, waiting for comfort and needing help, and along comes the living God who has known the whole story from start to finish. He doesn't give Job any answers to his questions. He doesn't apologize for having been silent so long. He doesn't give a hint about the whole thing between himself and Satan way back when it all started. He doesn't acknowledge that Job has been through deep struggles. When he finally speaks, he speaks in a reproof. Frankly, having thought about this for some time, I think Job by now has gotten in his defense a little arrogant. You get like that when you defend yourself too long. When you've had to stand against the attacks of the others, you tend to get a little cocksure. And God is going to communicate a number of things to Job, but he has to get his heart right to begin with. And does he do that? He comes with a clipboard full of questions. His opening line is, who is this that darkens counsel by words without knowledge? Now, you've got to understand, there's not a whole group of people standing there. It's just Job and God. So who is a pretty simple answer. Now,
Gird up your loins like a man. It's singular. He's not talking to the friends. He's talking to Job. Gird up your loins like a man. I will ask you, and you instruct me. And he starts. He begins with the creation of the world. He moves to the stellar spaces, to the deepest seas. He goes ultimately into the animal kingdom, one question after another after another. The first set of questions ask, can you explain my creation? Let's even add, control it. Can you explain or control my creation? Just answer the question, Job. And that ends with a statement of humility when Job answers in verses 3, 4, and 5 of chapter 40. God isn't true. The next set of questions ask, can you change or subdue my creation? And that's ended with Job's answer of repentance. We'll look at that some time from now. But right now, let's think about this first set of questions, which is answered with humility, thankfully. Now watch closely. He begins with the creation. Verse 4, chapter 38, where were you when I laid the foundation of the earth? Well, obviously, he wasn't anywhere around. All of us were gone at that time. Tell me if you have any understanding. Who set its measurements? He doesn't know that answer. No one knows how the earth measured, or the universe about us, or the multiple galaxies beyond that. Who set its measurements, since you know? Or who stretched the line on it? On what were its bases sunk? Who laid its cornerstone? How did all of this get flung into space? When the morning stars sang together and all the sons of God shouted for joy. That's a reference to the first stars. Those morning stars sang together. Perhaps at creation, the stars could sing. Maybe it's poetic writing and it doesn't literally mean singing. But again, maybe the heavens were in harmony with one another. We don't know. We weren't there. Writing this account, he refers to the morning stars singing together. Maybe they were the angels, as they sang at the time of creation. These angelic creatures were witnessing all of this with open mouths, staring in with this incredulous look about them. And then he moves to the sea. Who enclosed the sea with doors when bursting?

forth, it went out from the womb. This is poetic. When I made a cloud its garment and thick darkness its swaddling band, and I placed boundaries on it, I set a bolt and doors, and I said, thus far you shall come, but no farther, and here shall your proud wave stop. Could you do that, Job? Were you there when that happened, Job? Have you ever in your life commanded the morning and caused the dawn to know its place? Now he moves to the sun, this greater light by day, that it might take hold of the ends of the earth and the wicked be shaken out of it. Verse 16, have you entered into the springs of the sea or walked in the recesses of the deep? Have the gates of death been revealed to you? Have you seen the gates of deep darkness? Have you understood the expanse of the earth? Tell me if you know all this. Quite a set of questions, isn't it? You know what happens when you're asked questions like this? You get even more silent. You're already silent, but you get... As he says at the end, he puts his hand over his mouth, lest he be tempted to give one answer. You are totally out of it. It's like a classroom. And the prof is way ahead of you. And you duck behind the head of the person in front of you so the prof can't see you've done it. You're there. And then he begins to ask questions and you know you're outclassed. Not only do you not know, you are aware that others know you don't know. So you are doubly silent. And yet God goes on. The expanses of the sea. In my research, it may be dated, but the book I read talked about the deepest place of the sea has been revealed to be 6.78 miles. There may be deeper places, but at that point, that particular authority said we've come a little over 6 3/4 miles deep in the deepest place of the sea. And how about the stellar spaces? You may remember one of our space probes spent 12 years going 4.4 billion miles, passing within 3,000 miles of Neptune's cloud bank. But that's only in this immediate galaxy. There are millions more. Who knows but what ours is the smallest of the group. It's mind-boggling. It makes you quiet. So he carries him to the telescopes, and then he takes him back to Earth, and he invites him to visit the darkness, 19 through 21. And then he says in 22, have you entered the storehouses of the snow? Have you seen the storehouses of the hail? What a poetic way to put it. All of the heavens that hold the waters that will drench the earth and the ice that will fall and will form and the hailstorms yet to come. And he said he's reserved those for a time of distress. I mean, Job is just standing there. Suddenly, the boils don't seem quite as significant. And the answers he was giving his friends with such dogmatism don't flow with such eloquence anymore. He even asks him to verse 31, can you bind the chains of the Pleiades? Now he's describing some of the constellations. Or loose the cords of Orion. Can you lead forth a constellation in its season and guide the Bear with her satellites? Another of the star formations in the shape of a bear. Many of you are familiar with that. Do you know the ordinances of the heavens or fix their rule over the earth? It's like being invited to one of these great telescopes and you take a look and you blink and you watch this entire world beyond our present familiar surface. You don't turn and start instructing the person who runs the place. You stuff your hands in your pockets and sort of walk backwards to get out of the place. It is enormous. It's especially enormous because the one who could answer every question is talking to him and was there and has put him in motion and keeps them in motion. Who, how, can you, do you, will you, are you? If God's ways are higher than mine, then whatever he allows, I bow in submission. And that makes me humble.
how needed

0: humble spirit is in a person like Job.
1: If God's ways are truly higher than ours, higher than the heavens are above the earth, then perhaps the wisest posture is to simply bow down in humble submission, to stop instructing and start listening. So here's the bottom line question that Chuck Swindoll has invited us to ponder. Where is God inviting us to trade our questions for trust? When, like Job, we're sitting in an ash heap, suffering from physical ailments or reeling from the insensitive input from family and friends, it causes us to second-guess God's presence. Does he even know what we're going through? That's the question Chuck answers in a book he's written. 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
6: That is the great invitation of the Bible. We read these words in the New Testament, come and see. Look at what Jesus did. Listen to what Jesus said. Take an honest look at what he claims and at what he offers. You may not believe, but at least would you, dear friend, be open to allow the possibility that what God has said in the Bible just might possibly be true.
7: Welcome to Open the Bible with Pastor Colin Smith. I'm Steve Hiller. Glad that you're listening today. And Colin, this invitation, come and see, you said is one of the greatest invitations in the Bible. But for the person who does not know Jesus, maybe they're aware that they don't know him, and they're kind of curious, but they hear this invitation, come and see, they're like, what does that mean? How do I come and see? Where do I go look? I would love for you to just talk a little bit more about what you mean by this invitation to come and see.
8: You know, if the person you're describing, Steve, had lived 2,000 years ago in Israel, and one of the disciples of Jesus had said, come and see, what that would have meant is come to some place where Jesus is and actually listen to what he says, look at what he's doing. He's performing miracles, and you can come and you can actually have a look for yourself. Now, obviously, no one listening to this program was living 2,000 years ago. So what does it mean for us today? To come and see for us today means that we open the Bible. That's why we are Open the Bible. The way in which you take a look at who Jesus is and listen to what Jesus said is in the Gospels, Matthew, Mark, Luke, and John, the four books at the beginning of the New Testament that are given to us for this precise reason. John says at the end of the fourth Gospel that these things are written that you may believe that Jesus is the Christ, the Son of God, and that by believing, you may have life in his name. So the invitation is for any person and for every person to come and to listen to what Jesus said, recorded for us in the Gospels, to see what Jesus has done, and to receive by faith what Jesus Christ offers to every person who believes in him. And there's level ground for all of us here in that any person can come and see, any person can come and listen, any person can come and receive. And what you're going to discover, if you do open your mind and heart to Jesus through the Word of God, you're going to discover that what he offers and what he's able to do in your life is absolutely unique and absolutely wonderful. So, for example, Jesus said on one occasion, here's something that you'll see in the Bible for yourself. If you'll open it, listen to it. I'm just reading from John in chapter 7. Jesus said, if anyone thirsts, now that's going to be a whole lot of people, thirsting, looking for something in life that you have not found. If anyone thirsts, let him come to me and drink. Whoever believes in me, out of his heart will flow rivers of living water. Well, there's one promise of Jesus, one word of Jesus that we can listen to, believe, and see that this is what he offers. Oh, there's a whole lot more to be discovered. And in the program, we're going to take a little look at some of that today.
7: Well, let's do that together as we continue our message, God will bless us. Here is Pastor Colin.
6: Now, friends, what we have here is the remarkable story, not only of how God wonderfully supplied food and thereby delivered on what he had promised, but also the equally wonderful story of how God overcame all the barriers that stood in the way of the people actually receiving this provision that God had made. The first barrier, of course, was the selfishness of the lepers. Here are these men feasting and storing up money while people are dying in the city until God awakened their conscience so that they said, we are not doing right. And now we have the second barrier, which is the unbelief

0: of the king. And I want you to notice how this barrier was overcome. One of the servants urged the king to send out horsemen to see if what the lepers had said was actually true. And thank God, the king agreed to investigate. Verse 14, so they took two horsemen, and the king sent them after the army of the Syrians, saying, go and see. This is very important. The king did not believe the word of God, but unlike the captain, he at least allowed the possibility that it just might be true. He was open to investigate. He said, go and see. And dear friends, that is the great invitation of the Bible. We read these words in the New Testament, come and see. Look at what Jesus did. Listen to what Jesus said. Take an honest look at what he claims and at what he offers. You may not believe, but at least would you, dear friend, be open to allow the possibility that what God has said in the Bible just might possibly be true. That was the salvation of the king in the end, as we're going to see. The servants say to him, now, what do you have to lose? What do you have to lose by making an honest investigation of this extraordinary good news that has just been proclaimed to you? That was the argument of the servants. And the king was persuaded by it. He said, go and see. And these words actually led to the salvation of the entire city. So the king sent out his horsemen. They went as far as the River Jordan. Verse 15, and behold, all the way was littered with garments and equipment that the Assyrians had thrown away in their haste. And the messengers returned and told the king. This was a day of the most extraordinary good news for the king and for all of the people. God had promised an abundance of food, and God delivered on what he had promised. But there is a somber end to this story, and it relates to the captain who we met earlier, the captain who refused to believe. Remember, we saw in chapter 7 and verse 2 that the captain on whose hand the king leaned said to the man of God, if the Lord himself should make windows in heaven, could this thing be? And Elisha, the man of God, said to him, you shall see it with your own eyes, but you shall not eat of it. There was a very big difference between the king and the captain. The king did not believe, but at least he was open to investigate. Go and see. But you see, this captain's heart was closed. He refused to believe. If the Lord himself should make windows in heaven, could this thing be? Well, now this captain, on whose hand the king relied, had been put in charge of the city gate. That meant that the gatekeepers would have reported to him. So when the king, having now believed the good news, gave the order that the gates of the city should be opened, the captain, of course, was there. And I want you to picture him there with his back to the gate, looking into the city, and there are crowds and crowds of people who are hearing the good news that there is food freely available just outside the city walls. And they're gathering and they're coming towards the gate, and here's this captain, and he's trying to maintain order. And he's shouting out instructions. And he's telling people, get in line, and nobody's listening. And as the gates open, the crowd surges forward. The captain falls backwards. And as the people rush through the gate, he is trampled to death. Elisha had said to the captain, "You shall see it with your own eyes, but you will not eat of it." And we read in verse 17 that the captain died, as the man of God had said, when the king came down to him.
1: 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Well, have you checked out the Hike Through the Bible podcast yet? 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Pastor Colin is camping out on 50 key themes of the Bible story, talking about that, teaching on it, and then discussing that with some friends. 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Well, if you joined us a little bit late, we're in the book of 2 Kings chapter 7 as we continue our message, God Will Bless Us. 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
0: Now, the leper's words, "This is a day of good news," are really at the heart of this story. And this remarkable story points us very clearly to our Lord Jesus Christ. You remember that when he was born, the angel announced to the shepherds, "Fear not, for behold, I bring you good news of great joy that will be for all the people. For unto you is born this day in the city of David a Savior, who is Christ the Lord." And the word gospel that you'll hear often in church, because it's often in the Bible, the word gospel simply means good news. And here is the good news. The good news is that God has opened the window of heaven. He's sent his Son into the world. That the Lord Jesus Christ has defeated the enemy of our souls, and that he now freely offers an abundant and eternal life to all who will come and receive it from him. And among us in this service today, there will be four different responses to this good news. Because I fear that some of us will be like the captain. We hear the good news, we're used to hearing it, but we simply refuse to believe it. And I have to say to you, dear friend, today, that the Lord Jesus gave a very solemn picture of what the last day will be like. He said, "Many, many will come from east and west." People will be coming from all over the world. And they'll be sharing in a great feast, sitting down at table with Abraham and Isaac and Jacob. But outside, there will be people like the captain. That is, people who have heard the good news as you, my dear friend, have heard it perhaps many times, but refused to believe it. And Jesus said, outside, there will be weeping and gnashing of teeth because you heard, saw what could have been yours, but you refused to believe it, and therefore you did not taste of this great feast. Dear friends, you do not want to be among those who refuse to believe on the last day. So there really is a solemn warning in this story that you really need to hear if you're refusing to believe. God is speaking to you today Do you not hear it? He is warning you of the danger of persisting in your unbelief. So today, if you hear his voice, dear friend, please do not harden your heart. And then some of us will be like the king. That is, we hear the good news, but we doubt it. I've been thinking a lot about this king. He did some good things in his life. I mean, remember, this is the king who set a great feast before his enemies. This king set a great feast before his enemies, but he found it very difficult to believe that God would set a great feast before him. Why did he find that so difficult to believe? Why do you find it so difficult to believe that God would set a great feast before you? Well, I suspect it was because this king had also done some terrible things in his life. I mean, we've seen today he ordered the execution of the man of God, the prophet Elisha. But his servants urged him to take a look and see. And that's what I want to urge of you today. Come and see the provision that God has made for you. Come and see the Son of God, who, when soldiers nail him to a cross, says, "Father, forgive them. They don't know what they're doing." Come and see the mercy of God that is on offer to you, that you can receive it, can be yours today. This is a day of good news. There's forgiveness, there's reconciliation with God. There is a glorious eternal life in heaven that are possible for you. And God wants you to have this life and for you to enjoy it. He tells you that this life is in his Son. Come and see. What do you have to lose? And if, like the king, you have questions, and there are some here this morning, you say, "Well, I've got serious questions." Well, if you have serious questions, as the king had, then do what this king did. That is, go and investigate. Come and see. Look for the answers. There is no question that you're asking about the Christian faith that many other people have not asked before and have found answers to. And if you will seek, you will find. If you will knock, the door will be open to you. If you will ask, you will receive. If you will investigate, there will be hope for you. And then there will be some of us who respond to the good news like the lepers. That is, we have heard the good news and we have believed it, but we are keeping it to ourselves. We're very busy. And the reason we're so busy is that we're storing away treasures that God himself has given. We're eating and drinking and all that God has provided. And there's so little time left, really, for anything else. And the word of God to us today is very simple. We are not doing what is right. Christ died that we should no longer live for ourselves. Dear friends, God has trusted to us, that is to his children, the greatest good news this world has ever heard. What will the king say if we keep it to ourselves? And so it's very clear, isn't it, that God is calling us through this story in the Bible to a very different response to the good news from the captain, the king, or the lepers. We are to respond as the lepers did in the end by sharing the good news that we have discovered with others. Friends, with all that's within my soul, I am convinced that the greatest need and the greatest opportunity of our time is that those who have heard and believed the good news of the Lord Jesus Christ should share it with others. And here's the thing. You don't need to be a prophet like Elisha to do that. This is something

0: that even a leper can do. And you know what? If you think about this story, in this story, it's something that only the lepers could have done. Because if these men had not been lepers, they wouldn't have been outside the city gate. And if they'd still been in the city, they would never have been allowed to leave. The only people to discover the good news of the Lord Jesus Christ are sinners like us. And the only people, therefore, who can share this good news are sinners like us who have come to believe. Brothers, sisters in the Lord Jesus Christ, we dare not keep this good news to ourselves. And if all who hear this message today will share what we have discovered and believed with others, then a vast number of dying people will live.
1: What a great challenge for every person who knows Christ. A reminder that we have the hope, the good news of the gospel that we need to share with all. I hope that you've been encouraged to do that as you've been listening to today's message. God will bless us. But maybe as you've been listening, you realize that you don't know Christ in the way that Pastor Cullen's been talking about, and you've got questions about that. You'd like to know more or to talk with someone about beginning that kind of relationship with Jesus. I hope you'll contact us here at Open the Bible. 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We have staff members who would love to talk with you about beginning that relationship with Jesus. Again, that's at 1-877-673-6365. 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

0: good place to begin. What this book does is it gives us a verse for every day of the year. Just a verse. Sometimes it's two verses from the Bible, but it's very, very short. The idea is that you try and take in a simple and wonderful truth or promise from the Word of God, and then just carry it in your heart and in your mind to be able to draw strength from it, to draw comfort and hope from it. And each month in this devotional is organized around a theme of part of the experience of a believer's life. So one month you'll be looking at the temptations that a Christian faces. Another month you'll be reading verses from the Bible about the sorrows that a Christian will experience. Another month you'll be reading about the joys. And of course, you'll end up reading about the glorious hope and the great future that lies ahead of every believer. Very simple. A verse from the Old King James Version of the Bible and a short poem or a verse of a hymn that just reflects on it added. And that's there for you every day for a year. It's a great place to get started. Or if you got bogged down, it's a great way to be refreshed.
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2: 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Amanda, that's a kind of our big name because we're not just radio. 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
4: 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Nothing is going to change until we're willing to change something. Our thinking, our reactions to life, the decisions we make. Make a decision, pray, make a plan, and act. That's intentional living. It begins with an aha moment. You're welcome to join us. I want to hear your story. Did you have a moment in life where you decided, I know who I am in Christ, and I choose peace, and I choose to act differently, to make a change in my life, to have an intentional moment? I'd love to hear your story, what God has done. 888-888-1717. I'm Dr. Randy. This is Intentional Living Center. We're live, and it begins with an aha moment.
5: Dr. Randy, this is Chris, and I had the most profound experience. By my own admission, I normally listen to the music on your station, but I caught you making a comment that hit so powerfully home to me, I have been shaken days later. In fact, it has so profoundly given me insight into a marriage of over 30 years, I'm pretty much shell-shocked. And that comment was, when your spouse is non-communicative and non-emotional, that spouse is the most powerful in the relationship. So when I heard Dr. Randy say this, it unlocked this mysterious piece of, wait a minute, I can stop pounding myself against the wall. Maybe, just maybe, I'm not this controlling, demanding, on my knees, begging, crying, screaming, writing letters. I have done everything conceivable in my power to get him to open up. Never once understanding until Dr. Randy shared that that's because he has all the power when he is withdrawn. I never saw that as a powerful position. I saw myself as the controlling one.
4: Yeah, let me put it another way. She had an aha moment. The aha moment was, I can't control him and I'm going to stop. I can't change.

0: cajoling, nagging. She had a moment and began a new journey in her life. Hopefully, we don't know the outcome. We'll see, because intentional living is a daily thing. It's the routine, the habit-forming part of our life that says, hey, God, what is it you have for me? Proverbs 3, 5, and 6. I'm going to trust you. I'm going to stop trying to figure this all out on my own. I'm going to acknowledge your presence and ask you in prayer to direct my path. I'm going to listen. Then I'm going to decide on what one thing I need to do, and I'm going to get at it. As Paul said, forgetting what's behind, I'm going to do this one thing. And he presses forward. If you're listening today, maybe for the very first time, to the Intentional Living Ministry, a part of Intentional Life Media and Family Life Radio, let me share with you why we're here and why transformation is happening in the lives of people who are getting it and starting it and trusting God for it and acting on it. Intentional living is for people who are done. Done with just living in a worry-wart world of their own making. People who have said, I've struggled in my marriage and I don't know what to do, and I keep pushing this and pushing that. I got to decide what one thing can I do. For people who struggle with indecision, done with feeling distant from God, and are ready to get intentional about what comes next. Ready to experience the peace that we can only get from the Prince of Peace, not from our own thinking. Ready to do the next right one thing for a better life. Welcome to Intentional Living. And I decided today what I want to do is we're going to share some stories. I have people who have called and shared on our storyline, sometimes dramatic, sometimes just very simple, one things that they are doing differently in their life and how God is blessing it for His glory and the benefit of that person. But we want you to join in as well. I'd love to hear you call and say, Randy, here's just, you know, one thing. I had an aha moment in my life. I had one of those defining moments. And this is what I learned. And this is what God's taught me. And this is what I'm doing. And this is how it's made a difference in my life. You've been intentional. That's what we call it here. Give me a call. 888-888-1717 is the number. 888-888-1717. All right, Rob, you're up first in Michigan. Welcome to the show today. How are you?
1: I'm doing fine. How are you?
0: Good. What happened in your life? What defining moment? What happened from it?
1: Well, my defining moment was when I was talking to somebody about there not being a pastor in a chapel where I live, and they said they don't have anybody that could do it. And out of nowhere, God says, I can do it, and it was out loud. So 3 days later, they came back to me, and I started pastoring a chapel. I'd never pastored before. I've been in church my whole life, but never pastored before. After I got notified that I could do it, I had 3 days to get ready for my first Sunday. And so I did that for about 8 months, and then I went to school. Next year, I should be a pastor.
0: Hey, man. So you went back. You said, hey, I want to do this. I want to do it right. I want to get some education. I want to make sure I'm equipped, as we say in our Christian community. I want to be equipped to be able to do this well. How's this all changed your life, Rob?
1: Oh, man. I've always wondered what kind of leading I was supposed to be doing. But then when God slapped me in the head and said, this is what you're going to do, I'm fully dedicated into creating and guiding disciples. I want to be an evangelist is what I want to do. But
0: what were you doing before?
1: Oh, man, I was going to church and everything, doing like I'm supposed to. I raised two girls in church, two twin girls, and they're blessings in church now today. But I just wasn't following exactly like I should, and I knew I wasn't. But I knew there was a calling for me, and I didn't know until that moment.
0: So someone made a statement or said, hey, we just don't have a pastor out here. We need a pastor. We need someone to lead us. And it was like that moment, just boom.
1: God said, yeah, I can do it. And He said it out loud for me to tell them I can do it.
0: Wow. You know what? Let me give you another story. Rob, thank you. I can do it. Listen, what is it that God's speaking to you? It may not be to change.

0: your career. Maybe to change your finances. Maybe it's to change your marriage, change your attitude. Nothing is going to happen in our lives. Nothing. Listen, I've been doing this for over 40 years, helping people. And I'm at a stage now, my time is such that I don't have a lot of time to mess around and not being honest with everybody. And I just need to tell you, nothing's going to change in your life until you decide to say, hey, I'm done. This is it. God, what is it that you want for me in my marriage? I'm done with running around with these financial problems. Lord, what is it I need to do? And not just stop there with that question, but to really pray. The scripture says, trust me, lean not on your own understanding, acknowledge that I'm there, and then I'll direct your path. It requires us, if we're followers of Christ, to follow him. And that begins with prayer and say, Lord, direct me, listen to good counsel, put a plan together, and boom, act every day. That's why we talk about the power of intentional living is about the next thing that you do. And that's what's so critical. 888-888-1717 is the phone number. We'd love to have you come and join us. Just tell us what God has taught you. It doesn't have to be some big dramatic thing. Maybe just in a quiet moment, you had one of those defining aha moments in your life. I've had those. I'll share one or two in my life here in a little bit. Got to listen though, don't we? We live in such a noisy world and AI is no friend of ours. We don't need artificial intelligence telling us what to do. We need God. And my wife and I were talking the other day. We're fearful that we're going to be listening to AI more than we are to God in the days ahead. And to really stop and say, God, speak to me. What is it that you would have in my life that's going to bless you and encourage you? Come join us. 888-888-1717.
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0: It was interesting that Forbes went out and surveyed the 400 wealthiest people in the world, and it was a life satisfaction scale, how satisfied you are with life. What was interesting is after the results came back in, it was not statistically better than the Inuit people of northern Greenland. Yeah, in other words, it's not the stuff that you got, that's the stuff you're pursuing, not the stuff in the bank that's going to make you happy, right? That's an excerpt, God's Intention for Stuff About Money. 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And I thank you for your support and thank you for being a part of the ministry. I appreciate it. In fact, let me share just one story of a person whose life's been impacted because of your support.
2: Hello, this is Jennifer. You know, I've been learning recently, God's been putting it on my heart, just the idea of these abstract concepts of peace and truth and love and contentment. And He's just been telling me recently just how much we seek Him to provide those things, but how much He actually is those things, and He is truth, and He is peace, He is life, and not only does He give those things, but He is those things. You know, I think that goes along with, you know, Matthew 6:33, are we seeking Him? You know, seek first the kingdom of God and His righteousness, and all these things shall be added unto you. Just the idea of walking in Him and being in Him and abiding in Him, who is truth and who is, you know, capital life and capital P peace. So that's kind of what He's been teaching me, and it's been super encouraging lately, just teaching me to not seek things, not seek feelings, not seek the emotions, but to seek Him and Him alone.
0: Thank you, Jennifer, on the path of living an intentional life, not a perfect life, in Him, but every day trusting Him. That's cool. All right, let's get back to the calls here. Tammy in Texas. Hi, Tammy.
3: Hi, Dr. Randy. How are you doing?
0: Good, good. You have one of those aha or defining moments in your life?
3: I do. I was out probably about a month ago. I enjoy doing my devotions on my front patio. And I was reading in Galatians, I believe it's Galatians, where the spiritual gifts and everything. And over the years, I've had struggles with my marriage and everything, and my husband and I are constantly working on it. We've been married almost 40 years, and it just seems like it's always been a constant struggle, and we're finding out, you know, there's different things that we have to work on. Mm. However, I realized one day when I was doing my devotions in the spiritual gifts that I've lost my meekness. Mm. I'm no longer the person that I used to be. And I'm sure that affected not only myself, but my husband and our relationship. And it's just a matter of focusing on being intentional with God.
0: Now, what do you mean you lost your meekness? How did that show up?
3: I think just a matter of focusing on God and realizing that because of the negative feedback that I was getting from a couple of family members and about my marriage and everything, that I became a different person as far as being, thinking that I was a stronger person, but not necessarily, because to be meek, you have to be a strong person.
0: But I mean, did it show up like in criticism or the way you acted or your attitude? How did it show up? When you lost the biblical, we call about meekness, is not, by the way, weakness. It's gentleness. It's, you know, even the scripture says the meek will inherit the earth. So it's a good thing. But how did the loss of meekness actually demonstrate? How could I have seen it in your life?
3: I became angry and bitter compared to the way I used to always be. You know, people were telling me that, well, you're being, you know, he's walking all over you, you know, and stuff like this. And it was more people that were not following God and following his, you know, like, for instance, my mother, she was a Christian, but she was not giving good advice. Does that make any sense?
0: Mm-hmm. And so what you were saying is you were listening to other people more than God when it came to how to deal with what's going on in your marriage and how to be how to be the person you wanted to be or needed to be in the marriage. That's what I hear.
3: Exactly.
0: Yeah. And how did this hit you? What was the ha-ha moment? Were you reading scripture or doing prayer? What was it that hit you?
3: I was reading scripture, and I think it's a Galatians. And I was out on my patio, and it was a beautiful morning, and it was just like God was all around me.
0: So how is this going to change?
3: Aha moment.
0: How is this going to change
3: you? It already has changed. By focusing on my husband more and focusing on doing things for him and being more submissive. And my tone of voice has even changed around him. Whereas before, it was more of a, not really an angry tone, but a direct tone. Whereas now, I'm I speak softer.
0: So how can you be meek and still deal with problems in your

0: marriage, because it sounds like they're still there. So you're not, quote, getting walked on or whatever. You're still being heard and you still are a strong person. How can your meekness show up in a productive, positive way to make your marriage better?
1: I would be willing to say communication is a big part of that. And communicating with your partner and with your husband or wife. And everything that you're talking about.
0: Yeah, instead of gossiping or talking to others. And I think it's an important distinction to say that meekness, I know that word, we don't use the word meekness today because it sounds weak. It sounds like weakness. And that's not what meekness is. It's gentleness. And I would say to anyone, if you're feeling like, hey, I got a problem and I got to deal with the problem, dealing with an issue is not wrong. In fact, it needs to be dealt with. You can be a meek person and, as Tammy said, be a strong person. A meek person can be gentle, but still go to a spouse and say, hey, we've got some issues. This is what I'm feeling about how I fit into the marriage, and I'm concerned about some things. We need to sit down and talk about them. That's a meek person can do that. What we need to understand is whenever we lose what God has for us in our life, gentleness, humility, the things that the world look at as a bad thing, to see that even in those things, we can be strong in Him. We can still confront issues. We can still put boundaries in place. We can still deal with things without allowing bitterness or anger to take over our life. Because those things are not productive. Those things are destructive. It's like a fire that burns in its path. But finding that that meekness can be a powerful thing as well. That's great. Hey, Tammy, thanks for sharing your story today. God bless you from Texas.
1: Thank you.
0: All right. Thank you for your call. Appreciate it. Let me go to Carl in Arizona. Hey, Carl, how you doing?
2: Hey, I'm doing just fine. It's good to be on here.
0: Thank you. What was your defining or aha moment? What happened?
2: My aha moment was after 40 plus years of methamphetamine addiction, I got an aggravated DUI driving the wrong way on the freeway on Interstate 93 in Arizona, trying to kill myself. And I went 14 miles the wrong way on the freeway, ended up going to jail for this. After two car accidents and stealing of a boat, I was looking at 57 years in prison when I hit county jail. When I hit county jail, I asked the Lord for his forgiveness and to ride this prison sentence that I was going to be on. I got to a prison yard, Phoenix West, on July 1st, on July 16th, I got baptized and I gave my life to the Lord. Amen. Since then, I've been delivered from methamphetamine addiction, lusting, pornography, anger, fear. And the way that I deal with my aha moment was giving my whole life to the Lord and realizing that He will take care of me and He is enough, and trusting in the Lord. Amen. The other aha moment is I got involved with a Christian reentry program called Alongside Ministries here in Phoenix, Arizona, and they have taken me into their apartment and showered me with the love of God. And we go to First Christian Church here in Phoenix, and they too are dealing with reentry inmates from society into church. And it's just been an absolute changing of my mind and my heart and my life. I cannot say enough about the power of God.
0: Amen. And when did all this occur? You said July. This July or years past?
2: No, sir. I got my crime was on April 4th, 2024, and I got baptized July 16th, 2024. Amen. And since then, I've remained sober, and I'm sexually pure. I gave the lusting up. I gave everything up to the Lord, and He's come through, as He says in His Word. And one scripture that comes to my heart all the time that I live by is, I can do all things through Christ Jesus who gives me strength. And like you were saying with the other caller, that my strength is in my humility. The times that I've had anger or fear, I found out at this program Alongside Ministries that if you're giving gratitude, you cannot express anger or fear at the same time.
0: Amen. Amen. You know, that probably isn't even near the story of about 90% of us. But it shows you that God can reach down and make a radical change in a person's life. But this, thank you, Carl. Carl, in 2024, a couple years ago, 2 years now, he said, I'm done with this. Everything good in our life, here's a fact when we talk about intentional living, everything good, and frankly, everything sometimes bad, comes down to a decision we make or a lack of decision that we make. And we make a decision and then we pray. We follow what the scripture teaches. Lord, need your, you know, I'm completely yours. I'm going to trust, lean not on myself. I'm going to acknowledge your presence. And then I know you're going to direct my path. I need to listen to you carefully. I need to understand what that is. Sometimes we get that through scripture, through prayer, sometimes through good counsel, maybe a combination of all three. And then we put the little plan together. We talk about what's the next right one thing. I'm going to do it today. Today matters. And then we act, forgetting what is behind and pressing forward to what is ahead. And that's what Carl was sharing with us. What a story. Thank you for sharing your story, Carl. You impact a lot of people today. God bless you on your journey and stay at it, my friend.
2: Thank you. God bless.
0: All right. Being intentional in Phoenix. Quick break. We're going to be back. Tell you what, we're going to continue to record here at the end of the show for one that will air in a couple weeks. If you've had an aha moment and you just want to give a shout out, what is it? It may not have been a big spiritual change in your life. You may be following Christ every day, but you had one of those quiet aha moments about your money or about your attitude or something, and how did it impact your life? Because you're encouraging someone today who needs to have that moment and then get up and do the next right thing for God's glory. 888-888-1717.
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0: 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Quickly here, Anna, we're going to close with a prayer request. What's going on? How can we pray for you?
5: Hello. Yes. Last night, my best friend of 15 years got in a car accident. And right now, she's fighting for her life. Mm-hmm. It was due to, I guess, two teenagers just racing down the streets. Mm-hmm. And due to that, she got in. They ended up hitting her. And I just want to pray.
0: All right. What's her name? What's her first name?
5: Sophia? Lucia.
0: Okay. Lucia. And she's in the hospital now fighting for her life?
5: Yes.
0: All right. Listen, Anna, we're talking about defining moments. This is one. Certainly for her and for you and for anybody listening. And by the way, we're going to close in prayer here in just a moment. We only have a few seconds left. Life can be going along and boom. Or it could be a quiet thing. We live in a noisy world. Stop and listen. What is God speaking to you about today? Intentional Living is here to help and support. Father, I pray for Anna's friend in the hospital. Pray for your touch on her body, wisdom for the doctors, peace for Anna. And that this moment, which will go down in the date book for the rest of their lives, for them, it'll be a defining moment for them. But a moment that they can look back on and say, that was a moment that changed my mind, my heart, and my view of life and a view of my relationship with Christ and the world and putting priorities clearly where they belong. I pray that you'll touch this need as you desire and as your goal and your will for them today in Christ's name. All right, defining moments. We all have some. I was going to share mine, a couple of mine, but I ran out of time. I'll tell you what, I'll do it in the next show. We're going to sit here and record a show that's going to air, I think, in a couple weeks here. As you call, tell us, what is it? Maybe one defining moment or a moment of clarity in your life, and you got real intentional from it. 888-888-1717. I'm Dr. Randy. Thanks for your prayers, your support. God bless you, and we'll see you next time from Intentional Living.
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0: Welcome to Suzy Larson Live. Always so honored to get to spend this time with you. In fact, I look forward to bringing you conversations every single day that hopefully inspire you in your faith walk, that deepen your understanding of God's Word, and that heightens your awareness of His very real presence in your life. Well, my guest today says that we have a very real enemy, and he's causing more chaos and disruption than we may realize, and his tactics go beyond temptation. He wants to entrap you in anxiety, depression, broken relationships, layoffs, health struggles, and the list goes on. So what are we to do? How do we overcome? Or do we just have to put up with his tactics because we live in a fallen world? Is there something we can do about it? There absolutely is. J.P. Pokluta joins me again. We've talked about this book a couple times before, but it's so powerful. Each time I feel like we're just scratching the surface, and we pray a lot about who to bring back. And I knew in my knower that he needed to be here with us to talk about this. His book is titled, Your Story Has a Villain, Put on the Armor of God Each Day. And there's a reason it's a best-selling book. It's because it's a word for this hour. We are in a very real war, and we do need to know how to armor up and to stand strong. We'll get him on in just a moment. A quick announcement. Millions more people have yet to hear the gospel, and we're not going to stop until the whole world knows. So will you help us? 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And thanks for your support. All right, let me tell you about my guests. We'll get them on the show. J.P. Pokluta is lead pastor of Harris Creek Baptist Church in Waco, Texas. He's known for his relatable teaching style and deep passion for making biblical truth practical. He spent years mentoring and guiding believers to live purposeful, Christ-centered lives. He's also a best-selling author. His teaching and ministry are fueled by an earnest desire to help others grow spiritually and break free from worldly distractions, equipping people with godly wisdom and tools for their own faith journeys. Pastor, welcome back to the show.
1: Hey, Susie, it's so great to be back with you. I'm excited about this conversation.
0: Me too, and I know you're such a busy guy, and so you're not like on the book tour promoting this book. It released last year, so that you would give us time, because

0: the topic is so important, means the world to me. And so thank you for that. And I really believe in God's going to redeem the time for you. And I even pray you're refreshed as you're refreshing others today. And I'd love to know, because you're more than a pastor and an author and a podcaster. You're a man who follows Jesus. So in your just personal time with the Lord, as you just, you know, sit with the Lord and open up the Word, what's He impressing upon your heart these days?
1: Oh yeah, thank you for saying that. It's been sweet. I just got back from did the Porch 20th anniversary, which was a ministry I was a part of in Dallas for a long time, and then was on tour with Forrest Frank and got to share the gospel with an arena full of people. So it was really fun just to see the Spirit of God move. And there's this thing that stood out to me in Genesis 18. It's the promises. A lot of people would say this is a Christophany where Jesus shows up to Abraham and Sarah and says, "You're going to give birth in a year." Abraham's 100 years old, and Sarah laughs, and the Yahweh is his name in the story responds and says, "Is anything too hard for the Lord?" And mm-hmm. I was looking at that word in the Hebrew, pele, it's actually wonderful. 9 out of 10 times this word is translated wonderful. And I just have been thinking about that. Is there anything too wonderful for the Lord? And wow. So I've woke up this morning just thinking, God, what wonderful thing do you want to do for me? Because there's nothing too wonderful for you. And so that's been just given me a fresh perspective to wake up and be ready to be surprised by God in the best way.
0: Wow, that is beautiful. When you think of it that way, when you're thinking about praying about the redemption, maybe of your marriage, of your health, of your family, you know, whatever, is anything too wonderful for the Lord? Is that request too wonderful for God? What a beautiful thought. And I remember Pastor just exploring that story in one of my other books. A title of the chapter was God Remembers, God Forgets. And one of the just most beautifully scandalous things about that story is, you know, she laughed. And if you look at some of her backstory during that journey, which you understand, I mean, she was as old as mold, so she's living in her body, and she's going to be the one to bear the child. So she had a hard time believing. But heaven doesn't remember those antics. It's like heaven records her faith, because she lands in the hall of faith. That's what God remembers.
1: Hebrews,
0: you know, He
1: 11.
0: Forgets our sin, and He remembers our faith. And that should encourage us when we have our moments of doubt, that you wrestle through those things, but heaven remembers and rewards our faith, right?
1: That's right. Yeah, I saw that too, just there, right there in Hebrews 11. She's used as the example of faithful, and it's just by faith, Abraham, and even Sarah. And I'm just like, wow, that's, you know, because I read that story, and it's like, hey, she laughed. It didn't seem faithful, but God is like, no, she is. That does not define her. So it's really fun that we both had that observation.
0: So good. It's like if there's a shred of faith in someone's heart, God knows about it. And one more point about that story is, if you look at the three, Abraham, Sarah, and Lot, you'd think Abraham's all in. Sarah, I'm pretty sure about you. Lot, I think you're a poser, you know, but then you bring him forward and he's listed in the New Testament that he was bothered day and night by the wickedness around him. And you're like, who knew? God knew. You know, it's like if you've got a prodigal camping among the ungodly and there's a shred of faith in their hearts, God knows about it. I mean, you know, I mean, it's like he tried to warn his family and they laughed at him because he lost so much credibility. But still, there was something in him that the Lord saw. That should encourage us. Come on, somebody.
1: Yes, man.
0: Ah,
1: let's
0: so
1: go.
0: Good. Thank you, God. Well, I hope you found encouragement in that today, friends, because God remembers, God forgets, and is anything too wonderful for the Lord? Hey, if you needed to hear that, somebody's got to text me and amen. Okay, let's talk about this. Your story has a villain. I'm sure you've heard this. I've heard plenty as I travel around that I've heard Christians actually say, I prefer to take a passive role. I'm like a pacifist when it comes to spiritual warfare. Like they embrace that mindset. If I don't bother the enemy, he's not going to bother me. What do you say to that?
1: He's already winning. That's what I would say.
0: Yeah, that's right.
1: Yeah, if you take a pacifist role towards the enemy, you're not observing his victory around you, because that's exactly what he wants. And I've really been confronted lately just how he operates in our fear. And so if you want to know where the enemy's working in your life, I would say, look at what you're afraid of. Look at what you're anxious about. Look at what you're worried about, because that he loves to keep us focused in our head, you know, in our own abilities, and not thinking about that we are children of God, that we belong to the creator of the heavens and the earth, that the same Spirit who raised Jesus from the dead reigns in us and in our lives, and we have complete access to him. The veil was torn. And so when we say things like, well, I'm going to take a pacifist role in this battle, I would say, then you're just watching the enemy, you know, rule in areas of your life rather than fighting back. And so I would not encourage anyone to do that. You don't have to be afraid, but we do have to be aware. We must be aware that there is a spiritual battle. And that's my, you know, I was a pastor of a church before I really started digging into this, and I just found it to be so crucial, kind of Christianity 101, like everybody needs to be aware, because I mean, this whole, you get three chapters into the book and there's a serpent there. This whole story is about, or not, it's not about, but there's a character in there that's really significant to the demise of civilization. Now, the Christ character gives us hope, and Jesus is our savior, and he's the one that saves us. But we have to remember that we need saving, that we needed saving because something went really wrong, tragically wrong. And so as I read through the New Testament, then I see so much about demons and spiritual warfare and, you know, a lot of the ailments being the woman saying, hey, she's been plagued by this demonic force for this many years. I'm like, okay, well, wait a minute. I better learn about this. That's not just for something then. That seems like it's still happening today. So I better be aware of it. But yeah, we got to be in the battle.
0: I wonder what kind of warfare you went through when you put yourself in harm's way and decided to write about this. Anything you can share?
1: Oh yeah, a lot.
0: I bet.
1: That was a good ton. I mean, I immediately, like within 14 days of signing the contract for this book, there was, you know, I mean, it was just like this wild lawsuit I was named in, and it didn't make any sense whatsoever. I'm like, how did I get tied into this situation? It was just a peripheral situation in our church. And then, as you know, I went into the hospital. I woke up one day and I couldn't walk, and I went in the hospital, and I was in the hospital for 16 days, and they tracked it down to an infection in my spine that had messed up the nerves in my legs. And then I'm going to speak with Dr. David Jeremiah in California, and I get there and I find out that he had the same illness, the same thing happened to him. And it happened to me in September of 2025. It happened to him in September of 2023. And wow. So I'm just in every person's calling me, all my charismatic friends are like, hey, this is for sure a demon. It's a curse. And so I'm just, you know, as the guy who wrote a book on this, I'm like, I really got to, you know, understand. So I've just continued in my learning since Your Story Has a Villain was written. And the hope that I would give anybody listening right now is I'm the least afraid of the enemy than I've ever been, because greater is he who is in me than he who is in the world. I'm more convinced of that than I've ever been. And just as Jesus tells Peter, you know, whatever you bind on earth will be bound in heaven, and whatever you lose on earth will be loosed in heaven, that we have authority. And this is repeated throughout the New Testament, is followers of Christ have authority over demons and over the enemy, but we just have to know how to use and exercise that authority. That's why pacifism is such a terrible idea, because you're not using your God-given authority to help you live in victory over the enemy.
0: So I'm thinking of someone listening to you going, okay, this is why I take a pacifist role, because I hear that you step into, you know, into ministry and you get hit, you know, you're under fire. But friend, if you hear that, you got to reframe this, because for one, when we're living out our God-given calling, yes, the enemy's going to step up his attack. But as you said, not only does overwhelming victory belong to us, but our call involves a lot of people, and our call impacts eternity. So if we have a pacifist mindset, a lot of people pay a price, and even our future reward is at stake, and the fruit in our lives, right?
1: Yeah, well, let me just say the other side of the coin. Since signing the contract of that book, I have prayed with over 100,000 people to place their faith in Jesus Christ.
0: Wow.
1: And so, I mean, the biggest return on ministry that I've ever been able to tangibly see And I've had opportunities that have opened up since then that I never could have imagined in my wildest dreams. He says, you know, I'll do more than you could ask for or imagine. And I'm walking in that, and there's no flex there. Like, listen, there's a million reasons why God shouldn't use me for anything except for by his grace, he's adopted me through his son. And anything good in me is just him. It's just that I know my dad in heaven, you know, and he just, when you surrender your life to him, the parts of my life that are surrendered to him are the parts of my life that he uses. And so it's like, yeah, of course the enemy's going to come after you, but what's the alternative? Like missing your purpose? Like what's right. the alternative? Missing your calling? Like staying in the bench when God is inviting you into the greatest game that's ever been played? I'm saying game as a metaphor there, but it's like, who wants to watch from the sidelines when you can, you know, step into the tip off, when you can, you know, make the shot, you know, like, let's go.
0: Come on. And also I've really noticed that God tempers the storm. He allows us in battles that we need some training for, that make us wiser to the enemy's schemes. I think everything I've ever walked through, when I just keep my wits about me and remember, greater is he that is in me, overwhelming victory is mine. So show me what to do. Show me what you want me to know. It's that wax on, wax off thing. You know, you start to learn to stand on high places. You learn how to use your shield, and you come through where the enemy has less real estate. God has more real estate. And you're like, you know what? I wouldn't want to go through it again, but I wouldn't trade it for where I stand now. Much like what you're saying. I think it's so important for people to hear that side of it, you know?
1: Yeah, we're not in dualism. Like, we don't believe that Satan and God are equal opposing forces.
0: Right.
1: God is infinitely stronger than Satan. Satan's not even a struggle for him. But we are in the middle of a test where Satan said, hey, I don't want to worship you as God. I want to be like God. And so God's like, well, he throws him out of heaven. He's here on earth. And basically today we're in this test of which God are we going to worship? Are we going to worship the 1 Corinthians chapter 4, verse 4 calls Satan the God of this world? Or are we going to worship the true Yahweh, Father, Son, and Holy Spirit, the creator of the heavens and the earth? And, you know, that's the test we're in every day.
0: So good. When we come back, we're going to talk about the old idea. Maybe you've heard someone say, I don't really want to see a demon behind every bush. What do you think about that? Talking to J.P. Pogluta about his book. He's got a book and a study guide, Bible study guide with streaming videos. Your Story Has a Villain. Identify spiritual warfare and learn how to defeat the enemy. Forward by Dr. Joel Motamali, who's been on the show before as well. 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

0: Hope you're having a great day. Thanks for tuning in to Susie Larson Live, talking to one of our favorites, author, pastor, J.P. Pokluta. His book is titled, Your Story Has a Villain, Identify Spiritual Warfare and Learn How to Defeat the Enemy. And I mentioned this before, but the book came out about a year ago or so, within the last year. He's been on a couple of times, but there's so much here, and the topic is so incredibly important. We want you equipped. We want you to be aware of the enemy's schemes. We want you to know what you possess in Christ. And you often hear, J.P., people say, I don't want to see a demon behind every bush. And to that, I always say, I don't see a demon behind every bush. I see two. I'm sure there's at least two. Yeah. But when I read this, right. I so appreciated it. You said, I believe that behind everything broken in the world, the villain and his army are at work. I mean, every heartbreak, burnout, panic attack, anxiety, death, diagnosis, hardship, addiction, you name it. I'm so bold as to say everything broken in this world is because of the enemy. And much of the despair we experience on our journey here is from his demonic army. I appreciated that so much. Say more.
1: Yeah. I mean, on Fridays, I do a Q&A on Instagram, and I've been asked over a million questions, and I'll answer. I get 2,000, per about around 2,000 every Friday, and answer around 100. And so someone asked, hey, can demons cause me to have nightmares? And the way that I answer that, and it's a short form, it's a very small space, I just said, sure. I mean, they can cause you to have cancer. Well, that answer created, I mean, lots of follow-up questions. They're like, wait, what do you mean? I don't think demons can, cause cancer. And what are you saying, all cancers? And I'm like, well, here's the deal. There's no cancer in heaven. And so, the fall happens in Genesis 3, where the serpent, Satan, tempted Adam and Eve to do what God asked them not to do. And when they did that, cancer and disease and death, flooded the world like a tsunami. And now it's a possibility. So in that way, there's a demon behind every kind of disease, right? And then beyond that, we see in Job that he's afflicted physically because of a demon. And then we see in the New Testament, there's a woman who has a physical ailment because of a demon. And so they can absolutely do those kinds of things. And so when I'm looking at someone, if you've got a headache, how do I know it? Is it spiritual warfare? Well, yes, at a 30,000 feet, absolutely, because there's no headaches in heaven. So because of the fall, now headaches are possible, pain is possible. So in that way, yes. And then as we go lower, it could be that you're dehydrated, you didn't have enough water, or it could be that there's a demon messing with you. And we don't know, exactly. There's a good chance we may not know which is it, but I would say drink some water and say a prayer, that the enemy leaves you alone. I would go after it both ways. And that's not me being crazy. Like, that's just what I see in the scripture. Like that is very commonplace in the scripture. And so if we're living the biblical life, that's the way that we approach such things.
0: Boy, I sure appreciate that. We talked about this last time you were on, but for those who maybe missed that conversation, you have a chapter on this. It's super important that the idea that the enemy does not work alone. He actually has an army. Say more about that.
1: Yeah, it says in Revelation that one third of the angelic realm fell with him. So the good news is, they're outnumbered 2-1. The bad news is
0: Satan's
1: not operating.
0: I'm so sorry. I need a minute.
1: They're outnumbered
0: 2-1. That's amazing. No, yeah. Okay. All right. And the believers who are filled with the Spirit. That kind of helps too, but keep going. Yeah.
1: Yeah. And so, they're here. I mean, the bad news is they're here. They're roaming around and they're just terrorizing. They operate in fear. They want you to be afraid. And I think sometimes when you sense you're in spiritual warfare, just ask, what do I think they're trying to accomplish? Because that can be really helpful to us to know, oh, this is their desired outcome. Is it going to work? I prayed with a friend earlier today that's like, man, I just woke up from a nightmare and it felt demonic and I just sensed a presence there. And I said, well, what do you think they're trying to accomplish? And he was like, to terrorize me, to cause fear. And I said, well, great. Well, don't let them win. You don't need to be afraid. You need to be aware. But these, it's the equivalent, what I told him. I said, in this situation, it's the equivalent of a friend in junior high putting shaving cream on your hand and tickling your nose with a feather, like trying to prank you, you know, for their amusement so they can laugh and have fun. Like when you're afraid and they cause you to be afraid, they're just entertained by that. Like they think that's fun to them. That's funny to them. You know, it's entertaining to them. And so, yeah, they're here, you know, just wreaking havoc. And the truth is about Satan is Satan's just a demon. Like a lot of times we think of Satan as one thing and demons as kind of different. Well, he's their leader, but he's just one of them. They're fallen angels. And there's a, you know, you talked about Dr. Joel. We've talked about kind of the disembodied spirit of the Nephilim, which is a little bit 2.0 in spiritual warfare. But yeah, I just, for the sake of your question, I would say he is operating here with one

0: I do not think there is another planet with human-like life on it. You know, there may be a bacteria or a virus or something microscopic, but I don't think there's creatures walking around on another planet. And so when you see a UAP or UFO, an unidentified, you know, extraterrestrial thing, it's either something misdiagnosed, meaning it's like somebody's drone or something that is explainable by natural realm, or it's supernatural and it's a demon, it's a fallen angel, it's something from the spiritual realm that every now and then makes itself visible to us. I don't think there's another explanation between those two. So it's either something explainable in the natural realm or it's something supernatural. I do not think it is something from another planet or outer space or anything like that.
1: Agreed. Appreciate that so much. I thought it was so interesting that you said, as soon as you started to write the book and tell people that you're writing this book, you started to hear stories. And even from people that you'd known a long time, and they're like, did I ever tell you about the time I saw a demon? Or did I ever tell you about the time? And they're talking about spiritual attacks, and you're like, you're telling me this now? Like, the story sort of came out of the woodwork. What did that do to your perspective?
0: It was three chapters into the book. You know, I had been in... I've been to the Amazon jungle three times. I've been to Africa multiple times, Zambia, Rwanda, Kenya. I have been to Haiti six times. You know, I've ministered to voodoo priests and evangelized in areas that are just rampant with voodoo. And often you'll hear those stories of like, gosh, there was a 12-year-old girl that picked a grown man above her head and threw him, you know, 50 feet. And just like these really outrageous stories that I had just never experienced firsthand. Never. Like I had heard about it secondhand, had never experienced it firsthand. In any of those places where, you know, people come back with those kinds of stories. Well, I was in a country club here in North America in Aspen, one of the nicest country clubs. I was there for a ministry fundraiser, and a gentleman had just gotten off the golf course, and I went up and engaged him in a conversation and with the intentions of sharing the gospel with him. And as I did, he talked about some trouble he had been having he was having a hard time praying. He said, when I go to pray, I just can't. And I thought he meant like, you know, he gets distracted, but he was like, no, like I can't open my mouth. You know, like the words won't come out. Like something happens to me. I said, wow, that sounds demonic. And he kind of scoffed. He's like, hey, it's not demonic. You know, what do you mean? And long story short, I go to pray for him, you know, and I put my hand on his back. And as I'm praying for him, a demon manifests. I mean, his hand flies above his head and he doubles over and he starts coughing and convulsing and kind of growling. And we are in a country club. I mean, I was like, what is happening right now? And I just wasn't, you know, there's people now that are just, this is their Wednesday, you know, they experience this kind of thing often. But I just hadn't. And it was almost like the enemy was like, hey, you sure you want to write this book, you know? And so just to upset him, I put it in the book. But yeah, I just left there like, okay, this is all real. And it was exactly what I needed for the motivation to continue in the book. And it really grew in just a moment, my understanding of what he's capable and how he's, what he's doing here. I think he's been in hiding in America for a long time.
1: Yes.
0: And they are showing their face more and more and more as this, you know, that's just, I feel like I've just had a front row seat for something you could call a great awakening or an outpouring of the spirit or a revival. Any of those words, I think, fit what God is doing right now. And, you know, with more of a movement of the spirit, you have more of a movement of the enemy.
1: Yeah. That is so powerful. And when you prayed for him, you didn't go seeking that experience. You said it just really kind of burst the boundaries of what you'd experienced before. But then you circled back with him because you wanted to make sure that he knew Jesus. And
0: That's
1: you asked
0: right.
1: him how he's doing. And he felt a peace that passed understanding. Like he felt relief and he felt peace. He had a demon. I mean,
0: yeah.
1: And he was delivered.
0: Yeah. And I just said, I went back, I tracked him down. I was like, hey, I realized like, man, in the craziness of all that, I didn't, you know, get to share the gospel with you. And I said, so let me just ask you, like, where are you at with God?

0: loved in Jesus. And he was like, man, I would have told you I was a Christian. He goes, I'm not sure that I was, looking back. But I've never, like, since you prayed over me, I've never felt a peace like this before in my life.
1: Mm. Wow. So one thought before we go to break, and I'll have you comment that on the other side, but you think about if you live in denial, you remember C.S. Lewis's quote about the two extremes where we're obsessed with demons or we ignore them altogether, both are error. But when you take a pacifist role, when you just, I don't want to talk about this, and you know he's occupying spaces and he's putting a chokehold on people's lives, when you are willing to understand and admit and even engage in to get people free, you're going to see how ugly he can be, but you'll see how powerful God is. Wouldn't you think, JP, that if you're not willing to have this conversation and to help people get free, you're missing out on how powerful God really is? Because you almost have to be in a position to see and experience his power to know what God is capable of, you know?
0: Yeah, without a doubt. And I think we've all have examples of people we consider weird because they're just, you know, they're just, maybe they're offensive representations of Christianity, but equally offensive is to just ignore it, I would say.
1: Hmm. And one question I'm going to ask you, friend, before we go to break, just have you text in. I'll consider every text anonymous. I always love it when you text because it gives me a sense of where everybody's at. One of the questions JP challenges to ask ourselves, and I think it's a powerful question, how might the enemy take me out? Can you answer that, friend? Text me 877-933-2484. What's the first thing that comes to your mind? Because some of us, you know what your default vice is, your secret indulgence, or maybe your just kind of irrational fear, whatever it is. How might the enemy take you out? What's the first thing that comes to mind? Why don't you text me 877-933-2484, talking to J.P. Pokluta. His best-selling book is titled Your Story Has a Villain. It is so powerful. Identify spiritual warfare and learn how to defeat the enemy. On the other side, we'll talk about how to stand in battle, what to do with your fear when you do encounter enemy occupation, enemy intimidation. And we've got a handful of copies to give away. You can text the word book if you want in on the drawing. 877-933-2484. Back in a minute.
2: 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Hey, my name's Kim. 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It's our fall fundraiser. And my family is in the midst of grieving a close, beloved grandfather, father, husband, friend. 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Craig in Connecticut gets it. 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

0: Thanks for tuning in to Susie Larson Live, having a really important conversation with our friend, pastor, author, J.P. Pokluta, about his best-selling book, Your Story Has a Villain, Identify Spiritual Warfare, Learn How to Defeat the Enemy. And in the book, he challenges us to ask the question, how might the enemy take me out? Somebody said sadness. Someone else said, put me in jail. Someone said, through my fear. Someone said, from him just trying to kill me. And talk about, J.P., why that is such an important question.
1: Yeah, I think it's you know the path to victory if you know his angles. And I think it mm-hmm. opens our minds to like, okay, what could he be doing in our lives? And it reframes those moments of temptation. Temptation is just an opportunity to sin. It's a proposition. It's also an opposite. It's an opportunity to honor God and to worship him. Romans 12 says, do not conform any longer to the patterns of this world, but be transformed by the renewing of your mind. He says, in view of God's mercy, present your bodies as living sacrifice, holy and pleasing to God. This is your spiritual act of worship. And so the Christian life is one sacrifice before God, surrendered before God. I am your vessel, Lord. Do with me as you please. I want to go where you send me. I want to say what you would have me say. I want to think what you would have me think. I want to do what you would have me do. I am on mission. I am a soldier. You are my commanding officer. And so then, lo and behold, you have the tempter, the accuser, the liar, the prince of the air, the lowercase g god of this world. And he comes along and he tries to take us off mission. And so he tempts us. And that tempting is a proposition to not worship God, to not be surrendered to God, to not yield to the Holy Spirit, but to operate in our flesh, to do what our flesh desires and to come in agreement with the enemy. And when you do that, you give the enemy a foothold. And if you do that for a long period of time, say through pornography or some any other kind of sin, candidly, that we just habitually go back to, that foothold has become a stronghold in our life. That's where, you know, words like deliverance come into play. James 5:16 says, confess your sins to each other and pray for each other so that you may be healed, for the prayers of a righteous person are powerful and effective. When we've been, do not be deceived, my friends. When you have been habitually running from God in an area of your life, it could be substance abuse, alcoholism, it could be anything that you've just given yourself over to. What you're giving yourself over to is a demonic power and stronghold, or you gave them a foothold, which becomes a stronghold. And so that is it's a biological problem. It could be a psychological problem, but it is also absolutely a spiritual problem.
0: One of our other guests says that we're always giving away spiritual access, and we just got to discern who we're giving access to, very much like the C.S. Lewis quote that you referenced in your book. He said, there's no neutral ground in the universe. Every square inch, every split second is claimed by God and counterclaimed by Satan. I mean, that about knocked me over. I'm going to read it one more time and have you unpack it. There is no neutral ground in the universe. Every square inch, every split second is claimed by God and counterclaimed by Satan. Say more if you would.
1: That's right. Yeah, and I love that Lewis said it. It's just like, mm-hmm. I feel like if I said it, people would be like, that's not true, but he's smart. Abraham Kuyper said, there's not a square inch over all of creation that Jesus doesn't hover over and cry out, mine. And he is the author and the perfecter of our lives. He reigns supreme over the universe. All things were created by him and for him, Colossians 1 says. And Satan is just a counterfeit God. Like, that's what he is. So basically, you know, even when he tempts Jesus in Luke 4, he's like, here you go. You know, the lust of the flesh, the lust of the eyes, and the pride of life. He follows that same progression that you see in 1 John 2, the lust of the flesh, the lust of the eyes, and the pride of life. He says, you know, Jesus hasn't eaten in 40 days. He said, look, here's some bread. I know you're hungry. And he tempts him. And he says, look, all of this can be yours. And, you know, look with your eyes. All of this can be yours. So first he appeals to his appetite. Then he appears to his vision. And then he says, why don't you throw yourself off the temple, have the angels rescue you, and they will see you as God. Like, let's get this show on the road. And then he appeals to his pride. It's the same offense that he does with us that we have to reign victorious over. But he's just the counterfeit God trying to take over geography. And every battle, every war in the history of history has been fought over land, over real estate, over geography. The spiritual battle is fought over the real estate of your mind. Like, it's won or lost with where your mind is. That's why, you know, the Holy Spirit through Paul says, whatever is true, whatever's noble, whatever's right, whatever's pure, whatever's lovely, whatever's excellent, whatever's admirable, whatever's excellent or praiseworthy, think about these things. Like, dwell on these things. That's why he says in Romans 12, renew your mind, because the battle is going to be won or lost in your thinking, in your mind. So make sure you set your mind on the things above, God says. This is so important in the spiritual war.
0: Why, so good. Talking about how the enemy seeks to desensitize us. In one of your chapters, you say, when we are submitted to the Spirit of God, we are walking closely with Jesus, fully devoted to him, living in obedience to his command. We should feel the effects of our sin. We should feel conviction, a desire to repent and turn away from that sin. But the more normalized and habitual the sin is, the less we feel the weight of it. Suddenly, it can become that thing we do, or even worse, who we are. Contrast that with how we can stand, who we are in the Spirit, how we can stand against the enemy. Because when we normalize sin and the conviction doesn't get to us anymore, we are really at such risk of the enemy killing and destroying our lives. So just paint that distinction and contrast for us.
1: Yeah, let me just share firsthand where, like, sin crept up in my own life recently. And it was these reels, you know, the algorithm, it just starts to present you with things that you're interested in. And then you scroll, and it's so addictive. And I would sit there, and I would just, man, I wouldn't even realize, like, how much time is passing as I'm watching a, you know, giant boulder being thrown off a bridge to make a giant splash. And then it's going to the next, you know, 30 second reel of entertainment, or somebody doing a TikTok dance or something. And I'm just musing. And I, you know, several days went by where I had done this for, I'm embarrassed to say, like, over an hour. And I'm like, wait, what in the world? Like, who had, like, and I had to go to my guys and say, you know, this is what I want to confess. Like, this is something I've done, and I've just been so apathetic, and I've wasted so much time. Like, would you guys pray over me? But this is what the enemy is trying to do, is he's trying to keep us out of the game. Like, you know, whatever your struggle is, if you're listening right now, you know, whatever it is, maybe it's shopping, maybe maybe you have an idol of a athletic team or something. Maybe maybe it's alcohol, maybe it's drug usage, THC, maybe it's, you know, like I said, musing on social media, and maybe it's pornography. It's like, why not do those things? Listen, there's no time. You know, we're surrounded by people who don't know God, and they're going to die. And we're here as a soldier. We're on mission for the creator of the heavens and the earth. And we have to tell everybody, like, Jesus isn't going to come back until everybody has heard the gospel. And so that's the responsibility that God has for us. That's the calling on our life right now. And so why not sin today? It's like, who has time to sin today? Like, we are on mission. We've got to focus. I think sometimes we get so stuck on defense. Like, I can't do this, I can't do this, I can't do this. Well, listen, just if you go on offense and you focus on God's calling on your life, the defense is going to take care of itself, because you're going to be putting up, you know, points in heaven, and you're going to be like, well, I don't have time to do those things. I don't have time to get drunk. I don't have time to buy things that I don't need. I'm on mission for the creator of the heavens and the earth. Like, let's go.
0: Boy, that's so good. And who hasn't done that? I'm not minimizing your conviction and confession, but it goes to show you, and I've researched the whole idea of a purpose and overcommitment and all those things. And it is interesting that when we're overcommitted, and I'm not saying that was your case, but when we're so tired, we tend to squander more time than we realize, because we don't even realize we're doing it.
1: Yeah,
0: and isn't that just another enemy ploy?
1: Oh, yeah. Listen to this. Busy. So just think about that. Busy. B-U-S-Y. It's an acrostic for being under Satan's yoke. Whoa. Like, man, if he can keep us busy, being under Satan's yoke, if he can keep us busy, then he can keep us distracted. And if he can keep us distracted, then he can keep us, you know, apathetic and purposeless.
0: Mm-hmm. And when you, in that place, friend, you don't even realize you're squandering time. You don't even realize you're giving in to the distractions. Boy, the hour's gone so fast, and I still want to spend some time on how to armor up. A number of questions have come in about how to pray for someone who seems like they've got a stronghold in their life, but they may not want freedom. What are you supposed to do about that? If we have time, JP, I'd love for you to speak to that, but I want to make sure we cover the warfare, how to armor up and how to not fear the battle. We'll do that on the other side of the break, talking to JP Pokluta. Don't go away. We'll be back in just a moment.
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0: Thanks for tuning in to Susie Larson Live, having a really powerful and important conversation with our friend J.P. Pokluta. He's an author, he's a pastor, podcaster, and his book, Your Story Has a Villain, Identify Spiritual Warfare and Learn How to Defeat the Enemy. And I wish we had a whole other hour because I feel like we're just getting started. But let's tackle with this last segment, especially thinking of the person who still feels afraid of the enemy. How do we overcome in battle? How do we stand in faith with the weapons of our warfare, Ephesians 6? Just give us kind of the strategy for overcoming when we're under fire.
1: Yeah, okay. I'm going to do this really quick because it is directly from Ephesians 6. And so, I'd encourage anyone to open the word later and just kind of work through this. But it starts in verse 14 with the belt of truth. And so the belt, holds everything together. Like the enemy is a liar. We have to know the truth. And the truth is not relative. If you're like, well, my truth is relative, I think I can fly, you're going to jump off a building. And the capital T truth of gravity is going to win out. So you have to know the truth. Jesus says, I am the truth, and the truth will set you free. The breastplate of righteousness, also verse 14, it protects our heart. We have to have a heart of righteousness, like wanting to do what's right, like just a good heart. Like, Chuck Colson said, just do the right thing. And so in being propositioned, do the right thing, shoes of the gospel, feet fitted with the gospel of peace, verse 15. And so we're ready to share the good news. We're going somewhere. A lot of times you see the gospel in the scripture, it's talking about feet. Who's going to, how can they know unless someone goes there and tells them how beautiful are the feet of those who bring the good news? And then shield of faith. I'm going to come back to that. And the helmet of salvation, that we have our mind thinking the fact that we're saved, that we belong to another kingdom. We're setting our mind on the things above. The sword of the spirit, the offensive weapon, which is the word of God. Jesus defeats Satan by responding three times with memory verses from Deuteronomy. He just responds verbatim from Deuteronomy. And so we have to have the word of God written on our heart, responding with the truth of the scripture. And then he says all of these things is we have to be praying at all time. I think prayer is the key that unlocks the chest, that gives us access to the spiritual weapon. So we must be praying. But I'm going to go back to this shield of faith because this is so important. He says, and take up the shield of faith, which extinguishes the fiery darts of the enemy. So our faith is what protects us. Our belief in God is what protects us from the enemy. And if all it was here in Ephesians 6, that would be one thing. But in 1 Peter 5, he says, your enemy, the devil, prowls around like a roaring lion, looking for someone to devour. Resist him, standing firm in the faith. So there's something about this faith that protects us. And then if it was just those two places, that would be enough. But then in Luke 22, Jesus says to Peter, Satan has asked me to sift you like wheat. To which if I'm Peter, I'd be like, just tell him no, Jesus, just say no.
0: Yeah.
1: But he doesn't. He says, so I will pray for you that your faith does not fail. So there is something about like the faith is our faith, our belief in God, our trust in God. That is our protection from the enemy's attacks. Like he doesn't, this is what he's after. He doesn't want us to trust God. So you've got to say, all right, what can I do today that's going to grow and strengthen my ability to trust God, to see him as trustworthy, to know that he's for me, to know that he's with me, to know that he's working all things together for my good. What does that look like to live that life? And that is the protected life. That is the safeguarded life.
0: Boy, it reminds me of also Psalm 91 about being hidden under the shelter of his wing. His faithful promises are our armor and protection. Another passage, it says, make every effort to respond to the promises of God. And
1: that's
0: you say
1: right.
0: This in your book as well. This requires our active participation and our active agreement, doesn't it?
1: Yeah, absolutely. Yeah, absolutely. And we're agreeing with the creator of the heavens and the earth. And that, I think that's so important. That's the whole, start with the truth. And then he comes back to the sword of the spirit, the offensive weapon. It's like knowing what the scripture says and just entrusting God at his word.
0: Wow. So we just got a couple minutes left. So I want to try to grab a couple of these questions. One said, really interested in this book and the topic and the intersection with mental health. And, here is something I've heard you talk about this, and I think it's stellar and so important because in years past, I don't think the church did a great job addressing mental health issues. On the other hand, there are times when there is demonic influence, and there's always enemies leveraging that, right?
1: For sure.
0: I would love to have you just speak to that if you would.
1: Yeah, it's challenging. This is really sensitive for people. And so I went through a season where I really battled anxiety, and I think it was spiritual. Like, looking back, I think it was from my own pace, just as I talk about that back acrostic busy. But there are people and loved ones, friends of mine, that they struggle with obsessive thoughts, OCD, anxiety, depression. And it's a brain injury. Like, you know, for somebody, they may have been in a car wreck and damaged their brain or hurt their mind in a particular way. Maybe the serotonin levels are off or the dopamine levels are off. And so it's really difficult to parse out what of this is because of a demon and what of it is because of a biological, physiological, psychological disorder. And you got to go at it from both angles, Christian. You know, if you are a follower of Jesus, it's like, hey, you may need to see a therapist, you may need to see a counselor, you may need to see a psychiatrist. But also, absolutely make sure, without a doubt, for certain, you are praying, you are fasting, you're asking other people to pray, you're having them come around you and pray. Like, both of those things are necessary. And the prayer and the people praying, that's the non-negotiable. Like, that's commanded to us from the scripture. We absolutely have to do that.
0: I just cannot thank you enough for answering that question in such an important way. 1 minute left, so I'm going to grab one more question. Isn't it true that the person we pray for deliverance must want it? What say you?
1: Yeah, that's a great question. Is it true that they must want it? Jesus would often say, do you want to get well? And so from that angle, I would say yes. From another angle, I would say maybe they're wanting it is going to come after your persistence. Like, maybe they're on a mat and they can't walk and you have to pick up a corner and you carry them to Jesus, but it's too crowded. So you look up and you're like, man, we've got to go to the roof, and I've got to dig a hole in the roof, and I've got to lower you down. That's a lot of effort. On behalf of somebody. And so every now and then, you know, God's going to

0: place people in our lives because he wants us to minister to them beyond what they actually desire. You know, they're going to need our help to pull them out of a pit. And it takes real prayer and discernment and community to understand which one is which.
1: Boy, and you think about the prayer of the righteous accomplishes great and powerful things. So never underestimate, indeed, you know, the power of your prayers, your fasting, and imagine that those walls coming down. Imagine that heart going from flesh to stone. I've got to go, but I'm thinking about Lee Strobel and Leslie. You know, she said, Lord, give him a heart of flesh for that heart of stone. And when he shared that on the show, I'm like, you were toast, because she was praying so fervently. And he says, was I ever? And look at him now. Oh, boy, yeah. JP, come back again. You're always so awesome. Friend. We sure love and appreciate you, friend. Thank you, my friend.
0: It is completely mutual. Thank you so much for having me on. Mm.
1: Such a great conversation. And thank you. The text line has been blowing up. I thank you for listening today. I pray that you found some encouragement here today. Immerse yourself in the word. Spend some time in Ephesians 6. Know that we're with you. We love you. We appreciate you. And we'll meet you back here next time.
2: Life can change in a moment. But God has this way where even if we're not aware of it just yet, he's preparing for what's coming next. Hey, my name's Kim, here with Ryan. This is our fall fundraiser. And life changed in a moment for Cecile. That's her story. We're going to hear a little bit more about that. But she's part of this fundraiser because of what God did.
3: Yeah, absolutely. 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
2: Yeah, so Cecile's a regular listener to Faith Radio. A couple years ago, her husband had a surgery scheduled, and she actually texted us while she was in the waiting room, while he was under, and said, please pray. And that was bad news after that surgery. Unexpected bad news. There was cancer. And he battled it, but it was not long before he went home to be with Jesus. And she wrote this a couple years later in reflection. She said, I'm grateful that God had gone before me and prepared me for the wilderness road ahead. 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And you're needed. 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I've done it myself. 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
4: Hi, this is Bill. I thought this interview was so good, I wanted you to hear it again. So enjoy.
5: Oh, don't you know, it's the Bill Arnold Show. It's Bill.

0: And a warm welcome to the Bill Arnold Show. So glad that I've got my friends around the studio table today for at least two Jews and a Gentile. One of my favorite hours in the month. Whenever we gather, we always have a great time in the Lord. And I learn a lot. And I'm going to learn something today that we're going to talk about right off the bat. But let me introduce the fine gentleman around the studio table, Trevor Rubenstein, and Aaron Broughton, Matt Fry, and Tom Berkowitz. Gentlemen, welcome.
1: Thanks for having us.
2: Yeah, great to be here.
0: All right. So in the second, I think it was the second century, Marcion taught that the God of the Old Testament is different from the God that has been revealed in Jesus. Mm-hmm. That's something I want to learn about. So have at it.
3: Yeah. So this is, I think, real relevant, especially with the group that you have here, Bill, and at least two Jews and a Gentile, where we have people that are very familiar with Jewish missions and reaching Jewish people. And so something that's occurred lately, kind of with the growth of a desire, or really anti-Semitic kind of desires, or in things that people want to have less Jewishness and Jewish things involved with their Christian faith. And so this is an ancient heresy. It's actually the oldest heresy really that we have that's ever was addressed by the church, I think. As you stated, it starts in the kind of mid-second century. And the idea is that the God of the Old Testament is different from the God of the New Testament. Mm-hmm. And somehow the Old Testament God they see as vengeful and angry and with a lot of wrath, and the New Testament God is being loving and merciful and kind, and so really creates this distinction that the early church recognized as a heresy right away, because we have one God. And he is one God, right? And so he's triune, of course. He has Father, Son, and Holy Spirit, but he is completely unified in character, in nature. So these type of false teachings that people might want to embrace because an aspect of the faith makes them uncomfortable can lead us into dangerous directions.
4: Mm. You know, Trevor, actually the oldest heresy is Gnosticism. That's what they fought from early on. But what amazes me is we're only a couple hundred years out, and already this is creeping into the church. It was around this time that the church mm-hmm. expelled Jews from being able to worship with them. Remember in AD, 135, that the Romans kicked the Jews.

0: Jews out of Israel and said they couldn't come back and they were being dispersed all over. That was when the church started doing the same thing. So it wasn't even 100 years out. And already there was that division between Jews and Gentiles. And once the Jews were out, the Jewish believers were out, the older brother, the heresies started coming in, little by little.
1: In the book of Acts, the Apostle Paul, he was meeting with the Ephesian believers, this Acts 19:20 in that area. And even there, he warned them that you got to be aware of two major issues. You definitely have enemies from without, but you also have enemies from within. And it's easy for us to kind of put on the blinders. Okay, we're not going to listen to these outside voices. We know this is wrong, that's wrong. But within, there was creeping in this false teaching, false belief, really. And it's really amazing that Paul warns about things that would creep up, like Gnosticism. I think it was in an early form at that time. But yes, by that second century, it was definitely in full bloom. Marcionism as well, just kind of wrote on the shirt tails in a different aspect. Yeah. But there is a warning. And I think this quickly, talking about a quick application today, that this is still something that we need to be on guard for and to go back to scripture and know what, I tell you what, it really goes back to the most important thing is your view of God. Who is God? Yeah. And then looking at that through revealed in scripture.
0: It's interesting. I'm just reading a book now by R.T. Kendall, Holy Fire. And one of the things that he says that's causing the church to be more and more impotent is they have no view of who God is. Mm-hmm. They have no view of who the Holy Spirit is, because all these things have creeped in. We have to know the true God and who he is. And the God of the Bible, the scriptures, both the Hebrew and the New Testament, is a God who doesn't change. He's the same God. If he's not the same God in the Old Testament, then we're in trouble in the New Testament.
2: Yeah.
0: Because that's where the New Testament was written, from the Old Testament.
2: Yeah. Trevor and I were talking about this when we were having some coffee before we showed up here to the studio. And one of the things I brought up, one of the primary problems for one who says, okay, the God of the old is different than the God of the new, therefore I can reject the old and only accept the new as revealed in Jesus. The problem is you then go through the rest of your New Testament, and the New Testament authors time and again are quoting the scriptures of the Old Testament, viewing them as authoritative. And so are we to believe that the New Testament authors are quoting as authoritative scriptures written by a different God? Of course not. They're quoting them because they view them as continuous. But I think the bigger problem here, practically speaking, at least in our day and age, heresies kind of repeat themselves. They're just kind of on these concentric circles, and they just come up time and time again. And it's good for us to be able to navigate these ancient heresies so that when they show up now, we can know how to address them. But I think the way that it has expressed itself presently is many of us probably have seen the trend towards anti-Semitism that is popping up all over the board, whether on the right or the left or whoever. There's this kind of aversion to Jewish things, and therefore this inherent sometimes aversion to the Jewishness of the scriptures and most fully the Jewishness of Jesus. But when you can kind of revive this Marcionism and detach the New Testament scriptures from the Old Testament scriptures with the God of Israel and the Israelites, it's not only an issue of your misunderstanding God, which is absolutely true, of course, but it also becomes, practically speaking, pretty dangerous, because it makes it easier to dismiss the people that God had revealed himself to, which is Israel and the Jewish people.
3: I was listening to an interview recently, and it reminded me actually of a conversation I had the first time I kind of recognized this thought process was from an individual that was had recently come out of prison, and he had embraced ancient Scandinavian paganism, and the reason being is because he saw Christianity as a Jewish religion. And so he said that, his God is Zeus and his Jesus is Thor. And, it was an interesting conversation, as you can imagine. But so what happens is they realize in the very beginning of the New Testament, the very first verse says, the book of the genealogy of Jesus Christ, the son of David, the son of Abraham, if you turn away and you start to hate the Jewish people, it leads people away from the Jewish Messiah. Because your separation from anything Jewish also separates you from the very one who has come to save you. And so this can be really dangerous, and it can seem attractive to people initially, but it inevitably will lead to a complete deconstruction of the faith. So Marcion, he rejected all the gospels except parts of Luke. He rejected most of Acts, or at least part of Acts. He really liked the writings of Paul, because Paul seemed to emphasize really the love of the Lord. Although Paul himself, very clearly, he goes back to the Hebrew scriptures. He quotes over and over, as Matt was saying, the Hebrew scriptures as the authority. He even says that the Hebrew scriptures still reveal sin. He said that he wouldn't know if he was covetous if the law did not say, thou shalt not covet. And so, so eventually you'll lose the faith entirely if you try to separate the God of the Hebrew scriptures versus the God of the New Testament.
0: Right. And if Jesus isn't the Messiah of the Jews, then he's the Messiah of no one.
2: Yeah.
0: And the reason why he is the Messiah of the Jews is because the Hebrew scriptures are screaming forth the Messiah is coming and how he's coming. Now, they may have missed some of it, but it's still true and it's still there. And that's why we can be confident that Jesus is the Messiah.
2: Yeah. There's a couple. Oh, go ahead, Aaron.
1: Yeah, it was just kind of a practical thing. So kind of what does this look like, to get an idea of Marcionism? So, for example, the idea is that there's two views of God. For example, that the God of the Old Testament is a wrathful, vengeful God. Mm-hmm. God of the New Testament is a loving God. In a classic, sometimes a case that'll be pointed out was the book of Isaiah. Isaiah has 66 books. The Bible has 66 books, so it's kind of like Bible in miniature. The first 39 chapters, what is promoted is that sometimes you'll hear that the first 39 chapters are the wrath and vengefulness of God, God's judgment and justice, things like that. Mm-hmm. And then you see about, the first words of Isaiah 40, comfort ye, my people, say your God. And then it's all like lovey-dovey, and you bring in the hope of the gospel, Isaiah 53, things like that. But what people don't realize is that the love of God is actually interspersed throughout Isaiah altogether. It's actually very poetic. And so kind of the point of this is, in Marcionism, you throw out the Old Testament, or you only select passages that coincide with what you believe. But here's the thing. The Bible is one complete story. It's one complete book. And when you look at it that way, you actually have a healthy view.
2: Yeah.
1: I would say an accurate, truthful view of who God is. It's God's word. It's he wrote it. And for us to change it, we are basically playing the part of God. And that's a very dangerous path to go.
2: Yeah. There's a couple practical things that, as you guys are talking, that kind of stand out to me. I think one of them, Aaron, going off of what you just said, is the necessity, and I'm speaking as if I'm speaking to believers, for those who would claim to be followers of Jesus, the necessity to be well-rounded in our view of God, to recognize that the Old Testament does not, like you said, just reveal the wrathful God, but the God who is gracious to give his law, and the God who loves his people and invites them into relationship despite their hard-heartedness and stiff-neckedness at times. And then when you look at the New Testament, we see the love of God most fully in display in the work of Jesus and his redemption. But then you get to the book of Revelation, and you see that God's justice is poured out in full, that it is completely satisfied as the new creation comes. And so it's not a matter of it's an either or, it's a both and in both sides of the book. And I think we would do well not to kind of trend of like, I like that God is more just. Okay, I'm going to highlight that. I like that God is more loving. I'm going to highlight that. No, he is both, and they're both necessary. The second one is to make sure that we are not functional Marcionists. I think that we can say, no, I believe both the Old and the New Testament, but when was the last time we opened our Old Testament and actually dove into it, right? So making sure that we are not, yes, we would reject the heresy, but acting like we believe it exists. We should be well-balanced.
0: A number of years ago, I was at a sales meeting, and we had a room with someone. I was lucky. I roomed with this guy who was just on fire for the Lord, and he had his Bible out, and I just looked at it a little bit, and the whole New Testament was underlined, and it was, you could highlight it, and you could tell he just spent so much time in it. I kind of wandered over into the Old Testament part. It was like it was brand new. There was nothing on it. So in some ways, it was like an unknown God to him.
2: Yeah.
0: He had no idea that the roots of his faith came from there. Without Abraham, There would be no Jesus because he was the seed of Abraham.
3: Yeah, I love how Paul says this at the beginning of 1 Corinthians chapter 15. He says this, "Moreover, brethren, I declare to you the gospel which I preached to you, which also you received, in which you stand, by which you are saved." So he's about to describe the gospel that saves. He said, "If you hold fast that word which I preached to you, unless you believed in vain, for I delivered to you first of all that which I also received, that Christ died for our sins according to the scriptures, and that he was buried, and that he rose again on the third day according to the scriptures." And of course, when Paul makes these statements, there is no New Testament. There is only an Old Testament. So he is actually pointing out that we have this powerful faith that things about the Messiah, these miraculous, powerful, redemptive events were prophesied throughout history, beginning in the beginning of Genesis in chapter 3, verse 15, and continuing through the end of the Hebrew scriptures. And they all pointed forward to the redemptive work that the Lord was going to do by sending his son to die for our sins and to raise again on the third day. And so our faith isn't something that someone made up on such and such a day, but had thousands of years of prophets that spoke of these miraculous events that would occur. So we have a very deep faith if we maintain the God of the Hebrew scriptures.
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1: We're back with at least two Jews and a Gentile. I've got Trevor, Aaron, Matt, and Tom. Interesting topic. We've been talking about Marcionism. And as we were talking about Old Testament, and Tom Berkowitz, you were saying that you saw this guy that you knew that had everything in the New Testament was underlined and practically nothing in the Old Testament. If you're sharing Christ with somebody and they're a non-believer, do you find that it's a little bit harder to tell stories from the Old Testament?
0: I don't have the problem. I mean, it leads up to what the truth of Jesus is. You need to lead them on a path. The Old Testament is full of breadcrumbs that if you follow those breadcrumbs, they lead you right to Jesus. So I think it's easy to start. In fact, when I share with Jewish people, I exclusively use the Hebrew scriptures.
3: Mm-hmm. Really, if you don't understand the beginning, it's more complicated to grasp what's developed over time. So questions like, why did Jesus have to die? Why did God decide to go that way in order to redeem people? But unless you understood that being in the presence of a holy God leads to death, and so something has to die so we can be reconciled to God, as is demonstrated in the beginning of Genesis, some of these questions can be more obscure and more complicated. And something also that we found, Tom, and I think this is important, is there's a lot of religious systems that have kind of the basis on, and I was kind of barely touching on this when we went to break, but they have a basis of a religious system where they'll say that they have this new revelation that occurs to them on such and such a date, and now this new thing is now what truth is. So you, mm-hmm. like this is Islam, for example, when an angel, when the story that they tell of an angel coming and now revealing the Quran to Muhammad, or this is the Book of Mormon, where an angel comes and reveals the Book

0: of Mormon to the LDS or to Joseph Smith. Yeah. And so what happens though is our faith isn't like that at all. Our faith is thousands of years of a continuous prophetic history that all showed what God was going to do, what his ultimate goal was to redeeming humanity, starting with their fall and coming into their redemption. And so excluding of the Hebrew scriptures does us a disservice of the amazing depth and uniqueness of the faith that we have that no one else does.
1: Let me back up

0: when I first was coming to the Lord, they gave me the New Testament. Now, I firmly believe that all scripture is breathed out for by God, and it's useful in our walk going forward with him. When I opened up the pages of Matthew 1, and it starts off, this is a genealogy of Messiah Jesus, the son of David, the son of Abraham. I mean, it was like somebody hit me over the head with a 2x4, and I was sitting there stunned. I said, this is our book. It's our genealogy. And so I do use the New Testament, but some people, especially Jewish people, it's harder to get them into the forbidden book until they understand that their scriptures are pointing to the scriptures that we read in the New Testaments.
1: Yeah. Some of this seems to come back to, like, maybe you're listening and you've been in the place of, like, struggling to articulate what the Old Testament says, right? Like, you know your New Testament, but you want to share with people. And when you share with people, you just default, right? You Romans Road people, right? Which is not bad. That's fair enough. But I think what it reveals is, number one, just our lack of familiarity with the Old Testament, that we just need to know it better. But also, it also reveals something about the way that we've thought about evangelism strategies and sharing the gospel. Is sometimes I think that we default into methods of sharing the gospel that are points of fact that you must believe in order to enter the kingdom of heaven. And don't mishear me saying, like, I'm all about doctrine. If you sit and talk to me, you'll probably talk to me about doctrine by the end of that conversation, right? But the reality of the fact is that the scriptures, as Aaron had said in the last segment, are a story. They're a narrative. And actually, when you read the Old Testament, when you read the Hebrew Bible, it is way more narratively driven than some of the stuff that you would find in the New Testament. Now, there's narrative in the New Testament as well, but tons of narrative in the Old Testament. And so when we're familiar with it, and when we just accept the fact that it's telling a story, and that I'm not to just wrap my mind around certain points of fact, like bullet points, but I'm to actually wrap my mind around kind of the flow of things and where things are going and where they've come from, you become a lot more comfortable just kind of letting it ride and just talking about what happens in the Bible instead of saying, well, let me give you 5 points that you need to give me a thumbs up on before I say I shared the gospel with you. No, I think the gospel starts right in the beginning, right? That's what the scriptures tell us, that God from all eternity has purpose to redeem a people.
2: Actually, I think we should take a little field trip right now. I want to take you with me to Israel. And I want to take you to one of my favorite sites. So usually when I've done tours in Israel, almost the last place we go is to a little place called Nicopolis, or sometimes referred to it as Emmaus. And so in Luke 24, the only passage that specifically deals with a little bit in Mark 16 too, but in Luke 24, we see two disciples the day of the resurrection. They're walking back, their heads are down, and all of a sudden this person comes up next to them. Of course, we know it's Jesus, but they didn't know. Their eyes were hidden from that, and they're just downcast. He said, why are you downcast? Well, don't you know what's the events have been taking place? That this Jesus who we thought was to be the Messiah, he's just a prophet, now he's died, and we don't know what to do with ourselves. You know, if you want to use the expression somewhere in the Greek, oy vey. Okay, so they were just having a rough day, put it that way. And then Jesus said, oh, what things happened to them? And then Jesus, what does he do? He says, and beginning at Moses, he expounded the scriptures concerning himself. And so in their eyes were like, the Bible says later when he revealed himself, when they were having dinner, he broke bread. He revealed himself. I believe what was revealed was probably the prints in his hands, the nail prints. But nonetheless, they realized who Jesus was. And they said, didn't our hearts burn within us? I mean, it was just exciting. They ran back to tell the disciples. Jesus then meets the disciples in the upper room. And this is what he says to them. The first words to his mouth to his disciples was, Shalom Aleichem, peace be to you. It's interesting. That's exactly what the message of the Messiah brings, is great peace. And he says this to his disciples. These are the words which I spake unto you when I was with you. All the things that has to be fulfilled, which are written in three areas, the law of Moses.

0: And to this day, I've been a changed person because of who Jesus is. And that's exactly what Jesus does, pointing us back to Scripture. So here's the thing. That's a New Testament passage, but it's tied concretely to the Old Testament. It goes hand in hand. You cannot separate the two. What a wonderful and mighty Messiah we have. What a wonderful word we have.
1: It's so consistent because Paul writes in Romans 5, but while you were still sinners, God demonstrated his love for you in this way. While you were still sinners, he gave you the Messiah. Well, while Abraham was still sinning, in fact, they were idol makers, mm-hmm. he came and called Abraham, mm-hmm. and he blessed him by grace as a gift, not based on any of his performance. Mm-hmm. So it can never be taken back. Mm-hmm. Now, the Mosaic covenant obviously is conditional and based on keeping the commandments, but God's grace on the whole world, think about it. He redid his creation in Genesis 7, 8, mm-hmm. the story, and then they come out on 9, and it's his grace. The first thing he says is, I won't destroy you by a flood again, and he gives them a rainbow that every time you look up there, you will remember the covenant I gave you. That's God's grace. The Hebrew mm-hmm. scriptures is full of grace.
2: Yeah. And full of Jesus, right? As you just pointed out, Aaron. So again, he is the promised seed that was going to redeem the world, right? He is the fulfillment of the promise that was given to Israel about redemption through sacrifice and through a holy intercessor, where Israel had a high priest. Of course, we see even a greater high priest, that the Messiah is accomplishing those things. We see that he is the fulfillment of the promise of the king and a righteous ruler that was going to rule over Israel and bring forth redemption. We see that he really fulfills the heart of the Psalms, of the connection that we have to God because he connected to us. We see the wisdom of the book of the wisdom in Proverbs and so on and so forth. I mean, he's throughout the scriptures, and there's something that I remember early somebody told me, they talked about this as hermeneutics, right? Which is finding him throughout the text. And so sometimes people, I think that they think that the Hebrew scriptures are stale, but the depth of it is unreal. I remember I actually came to faith, as Tom was pointing out in himself and his story too, really through reading the words of Jesus themselves. But then when I checked it against the Hebrew scriptures, I just remember so clearly seeing that this has to either be the greatest hoax ever put together by many men over thousands of years, that they just came up lucky so many times that it's uncountable, or it's true, when I saw how, the great depth and the fulfillment of the things of our Lord.
1: One of the exercises I might encourage the audience to do is read through the Psalms and find Jesus in every psalm. Mm. We're doing that. Michael Wise, who's a guest here on your show, Bill, he's the one who's leading this study. He said, find Jesus in every psalm. I got to tell you, it's at first it was hard, but then you start getting into the rhythm and flow, and there he is. It really heightens your faith, and it heightens the presence of God in your life.
3: Mm. Wyatt, call Michael Wise and put some pressure on him. Let him know that he needs to be back here.
1: I'll see him on Sunday. You want me to twist his arm?
3: Yeah.
1: Okay.
3: Do whatever.
1: Consider it done.
3: Whatever you need to do, Tom. All right, we're going to take a short break and come back. At least two Jews and a Gentile. Don't go anywhere.

Pointing people to Jesus and drawing people closer to God. That's what it's all about. That is our ultimate heartbeat here at Faith Radio. I'm Ryan. We're in the midst of our fall fundraiser, reminding you that we are 100% listener supported. Friend, we can't do this without you. 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What you hear right here every single day, you don't hear anywhere else. 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
3: I'm back with my friends, Trevor, Aaron, Matt, and Tom. 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
4: So, my name is Trevor Rubenstein. I'm the local director for Chosen People Ministries. I am married to my amazing wife, Kelsey, and we have two wonderful kids.
5: All right, I'm Aaron Broughton, pastor of Victory Baptist Church in Maple Grove, Minnesota. My wife, Mandy, and we have four amazing children ourselves.
6: There you go. Matt Fry, I'm the lead pastor of Heritage Fellowship, where our heart is to continue the legacy of discipling Jew and Gentile as one in Messiah Jesus. I am married to Holly. We're coming up on 8 years of marriage, and we got three little ones.
7: I'm Tom Berkowitz, the executive director of the Messianic Journey. I'm married to my wife, Marcia. This summer it will be for 55 years. And I have three daughters, three son-in-laws, and seven grandchildren that keep us busy. And I spend my time reading the Word and reaching out to different groups and talking to them a lot about anti-Semitism that's going on, but talking to them about the God we serve is a real God, and He's a God of the Old Testament and a God of the New Testament, and He does not change.
3: Thank you, gentlemen. Yeah. Earlier in the show, we talked about Marcionism, mm-hmm. an early belief system. Mm-hmm. Well, let's talk about Gnosticism. That's another early movement, isn't it?
4: Mm-hmm. Yeah, as I was corrected earlier by Tom, a very early heresy. Interesting, it actually is probably the earliest heresy mentioned in Scripture in some way, shape, or form, because in Genesis chapter 3, we have really kind of a very similar situation happening with the serpent in the garden, where what the serpent does is he tempts Eve to eat of the tree of the knowledge of good and evil. And so and this becomes very tempting to her. Actually, the other trees in the garden offered everything else that tree offered except one thing, which is, again, supernatural knowledge that they perceived as empowering or something that would help them to be more like God. And so really, I think this is kind of the roots of what we see in Gnosticism, which comes from the word, which means knowledge, right? Or to have some kind of that knowledge in some way, shape, or form is what we ultimately seek to empower us, as opposed to a relationship with the Lord. Because what Adam and Eve did is they wanted to go towards something that would empower themselves for knowledge at the expense of their relationship with God. Of course, knowledge is not what separates us from God, but it is our own selfish desires.
6: Yeah, yeah. Interestingly, when we were talking about Marcionism and this idea of, two gods, one in the old, one in the new. Gnosticism, if you know kind of a little bit about it, it created its own worldview, if you want to put it in that way. And part of that worldview actually was kind of predicated on multiple gods. It was not quite polytheistic, maybe in a formal sense, but it was in some ways functionally. It believed that there was this kind of highest being, and then there was this lower being. And this lower being is actually the one who created all things, the one that we see painted in scriptures. And what he did was actually a bad thing. And so can I actually come around to where what Satan was trying to do in Genesis 3 by kind of revealing their potential was actually a good thing? And so we start to see it kind of, we call it like proto-Gnosticism showing up in the New Testament. One of the clear ones that comes out to me is in 1 John, where John says to his church, the church community he's writing to, that the one who is the Antichrist is the one that denies that Jesus came in the flesh. And the reason this seems to trend towards proto-Gnosticism is because one of the things that characterized Gnostic thinking, besides some of the kind of the polytheistic kind of dynamic, was this kind of duality between light and dark, between matter and spirit. And it kind of came out that they believed that matter was inherently bad, where we believe that as Christians, we believe that God's creation is inherently good, even if it is corrupted by sin, right? God is good and he creates good things, right? But they believe that matter was actually inherently bad because the God who made it was bad. And so in contradiction to this, they believed that the spirit was inherently good. And so the goal was to kind of be liberated from the physical world. And the way that they believed that you could do this was, as Trevor had alluded to, it was through discovering the secret knowledge, being on the inside group. Now, the reason this is so, you might hear this and you're like, wow, that sounds really strange and not applicable at all to my life. But actually, one of the things that, at least as I see it, that is one of the foremost reasons of divisiveness in our culture is Gnosticism replayed. And we just call it something different. We call it conspiracies. And so when we look at the world around us, everybody is positing truth claims. You go to one news channel and one news channel on a news cycle, and they'll say completely different things, but they'll be claiming that they actually have the real truth. And if you believe their real truth, that you're actually on the right side of the battle here. But we as Christians believe that God is good and that he has revealed truth in his word. And so sometimes it becomes easy for us to kind of get wrapped up into this idea of, okay, I know what God's word says, but I'm looking to the media, I'm looking to the people around me, I'm looking to my cultural moment, and they're positing that there's this extra secret knowledge that I need to understand my relationship with God and the world around me. And the answer to that is absolutely false. God has given us everything in his word that we need for walking with him and to step into the life that he would have for us. But this Gnostic thinking that we've known the truth and now we don't know the truth anymore because it's been hidden from us, this is just a pervasive theme that I guarantee you, if you kind of watch things go on in our culture, you'll be like, oh, we've seen this before in the second century. And God's people said that is the wrong way to do things.
5: Basically, this type of thinking. So, Matt, you mentioned 1 John, which that clearly deals with. Another passage is in Colossians, where, again, it's a proto-Gnosticism. It was kind of emerging, and the church was having, at least to be on guard at this point, but it definitely was, I would say, evolving. But the simple idea is that this Gnostic thinking and that was intruding in even church circles basically said that basically, you are not complete enough. You have to, and it really what they relied on more was experience. Like I said, your body and the things around you, that was bad. But the spiritual experiences that you get, mystical experiences, that's kind of what you long for. And so you have to almost have the secret knowledge, secret wisdom, this type of humility and other things that happen. And so they would say you are incomplete until you get to be a part of this elite club is the idea. But Paul kind of deals with that. He actually says in Colossians 2 to beware lest any man really plunder you through this philosophy and this empty, vain deceit and then after the traditions of men, and after really the basic elements of the world, and not after Christ. And so you're being distracted from all that. But anyways, Paul basically turns on his head, though, that but in Christ is dwells him all the fullness of the Godhead bodily. In other words, Christ is complete, and if you are God's child, his child, you are complete. Mm-hmm. It says you are complete in him. And so the thing is this, our completeness does not come from our mystical or even a religious experience. Yeah. It comes from being in Christ. And why is that? The power of that is the theme of Colossians is Christ above all. If Christ is above all creation and he's above all the church, that's enough. You're complete, and trusting him in him is important. And so Paul was really trying to ground those Colossian believers from this heresy that was taking place that says you are complete in him. You don't have to be a part of this little secret club.
6: Yeah. For those, you go first, Tom.
7: Well, Jesus, I mean, Peter and Paul, all of them were 30 years out from the crucifixion, 35 years out from the crucifixion. This was already seeping in the church. Yeah. Peter says,

0: seeking someone to devour, resist them, firm in your face, knowing that the same kinds of sufferings are being experienced by your brotherhood throughout the world. And then in 2 Corinthians 11:13, Paul says, for such men are false apostles, deceitful workmen, disguising themselves as apostles of Christ. And no wonder, for even Satan disguises himself as an angel of light. So it is no surprise if his servants also disguise themselves as servants of righteousness. Mm. That's the secret. That's mm-hmm. their hidden message. Mm-hmm. They're 35 years out, they're in the church, and nothing has changed in 2,000 years.
1: Yeah. One of the additional things I think for us practically is this, because this comes up within churches, and this comes up in particular as it regards Jewish ministry, is sometimes we see that, yes, I value God's word, and I've been reading God's word all my life, and I think I understand God's word well. And then you hear something, or you see something on YouTube, or someone comes to you and says, no, you've actually been misunderstanding it all along. Here's actually the way to interpret it. And sometimes it's phrased, at least, you know, in the line of ministry that I'm in, is like, oh, there's this actually the secret Jewish thing that helps you to understand it. And my answer to that is, yeah, sometimes context actually helps us understand God's word. But if the context violates the author's intent of the scripture, and it violates all things we know about Jewish context and culture and how language works, then it should be rejected like anything else. And so I think, you know, I'm an advocate to say, like, I think our understandings on especially primary things of scripture, but most texts of scripture, we've got it. Can we fine tune ourselves? Of course. But I think that we have a plethora of information at our hands that when someone comes along and says, no, everyone else is wrong, here's actually the secret thing that will be revealed to you, we should be highly, highly skeptical of that.
2: All right. Fascinating. We're going to take a little break and be right back with more At Least Two Jews and a Gentile. Be back in a minute.
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5: Are you convinced you can't be generous because of what your bank account says? 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Or the widow that dropped 0.2 cents into the offering plate. 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You just have to follow God into the opportunities He's giving you. 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
2: Welcome back to the show, At Least Two Jews and a Gentile. We've been talking about Marcionism and Gnosticism. And all right, gentlemen, what do we do if someone is caught up in these? How do we redirect them back to the truth of the gospel of Jesus Christ?
6: Yeah, you know, something I've seen a lot recently, Bill, and in talking to people that now have prescribed to kind of part of the massive growth of anti-Semitism is they feel empowered because now they've figured out the problem with the world and everything that's gone bad. And isn't that funny? How unbiblical the idea is that the Jews are the problem of the world, because it dismisses the rest of scripture that talks about that everyone is a sinner before a holy God. And so it really leads people into self-justification. It leads them into something to where instead of looking towards their own sin, is

0: Jesus says, right? Don't look at the speck in your brother's eye. Well, you have a log in yours, as I'm paraphrasing, of course. But so instead of that, they look upon others to blame for their current situation or their difficulties. And you'll never grow as long as you look for others. Actually, this is the story that we see with Cain and Abel in Genesis chapter 4. Because in Genesis chapter 4 is Cain and Abel both offer sacrifices to God, and God accepts Cain or Abel's sacrifice, and he rejects Cain's. In verse 7, God says to Cain, as Cain comes and he's upset because his sacrifice was rejected, he says, "If you do well, will you not be accepted? And if you do not do well, sin lies at the door, and the desire for you is for you, but you shall rule over it." And so then what Cain does, instead of looking at the situation, correcting it, getting himself into a good place, he instead wants to blame the whole problem on his brother Abel, and he kills him. And this is really kind of what hatred of any group, and the Jewish people included, is it's looking to blame others for your problems. And of course, there could be situations where others could be involved with problems that a person has personally. I can guarantee you that there is nobody's problems in the world that is because of worldwide Jewry. But you might be able to point a finger towards somebody, but I can also tell you that if you just focus on them and getting revenge upon them, that it won't help you grow, and it won't help you realize your need for the Lord and how he can help you in those situations.
1: You know, the absurdity of what you just said, when you think about it, the Jewish people are 0.2% of the world population. I mean, what influence and what thing can they do to be blamed for all the ills of the world should be on them? Mm-hmm. Think about that. It's crazy.
0: Mm-hmm.
1: Other than the fact that God picked a fight with Satan back in Genesis 3:15, declared war on him. And now 2,000 years later, he picked Abram, from all the people to be his special person. And he made some unconditional promises to Abram, mm-hmm. Mm-hmm. that there would always be a physical descendant. Mm-hmm. So Satan has his sights on a Jewish people. An insignificant people, when you think about it in population, because if he can destroy the Jewish people, then God is a liar, his promises mean nothing, and none of us should be feeling secure with our salvation, because
2: mm-hmm.
1: we're trusting a liar.
2: Yeah. I think sometimes people hear us say things like that, Tom, and maybe they're on the less convinced side of the aisle of that conversation, right? And maybe one is listening and their mind trends in the direction of feeling or thinking that means that we affirm everything as regards Jewish history in Israel. And the answer is that's absolutely not what we're saying. What we're actually saying is, as it regards God's consistent character and the faithfulness of promises that he has made to the Jewish people as revealed in Scripture, we believe that God is true to his word. It actually has nothing to do ultimately with what one thinks of individual Jewish people or Jews or Israel nationally. It has nothing to do with that when it comes to our position here. Ultimately, it has to do with the character of God, and that God is true to the promises that he makes, whether his people fall short or don't. Because the reality is I look at my own life, I look at the entirety of the church, and we are a people that certainly fall short every day. And we believe, just like God was in the Old Testament and the New Testament, that his grace is sufficient for his people.
3: I think going back to Scripture, someone's struggling with this, or you know someone who is, you just pointed back to the Scriptures. The God's word, as the book of Isaiah says, did not return void.
2: Yeah.
3: And so getting them back to the truth of it, let the Bible speak for itself.
2: Yeah.
3: I think that's important. So, you know, is there some good reels and YouTube videos out there? Yeah, there's a few out there. Mm-hmm. But you got to look at everything through the lens of Scripture and knowing

0: who Christ is. So be on guard. If someone comes, like we've been talking about, someone says, well, I got something no one's ever heard before, or a new twist on this. And especially, as we've talked about just now, especially concerning the Jewish people or God's plan or how to interpret the Torah, the Bible, that's something you got to be careful of.
1: Yeah.
0: We know that God does have a plan and purpose for the Jewish people and also for Gentiles, and really for Jews and Gentiles, for both to believe on Him who was sent. That's Jesus, the Messiah. And what a difference is made in that life when they find the truth. Jesus said, I am the only way, the only truth, and the only life. No man comes to the Father but by me. And so our challenge is, if you are struggling with where you are, just look to Christ, look to Jesus, and look to scriptures, because in Him you'll find eternal life.
1: Amen.
2: That's why I love what you said at the beginning from Isaiah 55. I mean, that whole thing is on the compassion of God, not only towards the people He chose, but for the nations that didn't even know Him.
1: Yeah.
2: And he says, incline your ear and come to me, hear that your souls may live. He starts it off, come everyone who thirsts, come to the waters, and he who has no money, come and buy and eat. Behold, you shall call a nation that you did not know, and a nation that did not know you shall run to you. Because of the Lord your God and of the Holy One of Israel, for he has glorified you. Seek the Lord while he may be found. Call upon him while he is near. Doesn't that sound like grace and forgiveness?
1: Mm-hmm.
2: Doesn't that sound like compassion to you? That's what the prophet wrote.
1: Mm-hmm.
3: Yeah, and if anybody here struggles with sin, there's a Savior.
1: Mm-hmm.
3: He's come to reconcile you to the Lord. He died for you so that you then could come back to God. And if you think that you're righteous, there's no place for you in the kingdom.
1: Mm-hmm.
3: Because a righteous person doesn't need a Savior. Jesus makes this comment in Matthew chapter 9, verse 13. He says, but go and learn what this means. I desire mercy and not sacrifice, for I did not come to call the righteous, but sinners to repentance. Jesus came to send those who recognize, or to save those who recognize they need a Savior.
1: Mm-hmm.
3: And so instead of looking to blame others, recognize our own sin, turn to Him, and watch how He changes your life.
1: Amen. Wow. Fabulous, guys. Thank you so much. I especially love that last 5 minutes. I always think it's important that everyone clearly hears the good news of the gospel of Jesus Christ. So thank you for talking about that, Trevor and Aaron and all of you guys. This is such a great hour for me. I know Wyatt loves it, and I hope everyone enjoyed this as well. We're going to take a little break, and when we come back, we're going to continue with more shows. So thank you so much for listening and supporting Faith Radio and sending nice text messages. It's always appreciated. So thank you very much. We'll be right back in just a minute.

0: This is the Faith Radio Fall Fundraiser. I'm Angela here with Casey, and we love this week of fundraiser because we get to share listener stories with you. And Casey, you guys have been working hard on your team, gathering stories, talking to different listeners. You know, is there one that's standing out to you?
1: Yeah, we recently talked with a listener named Patrick, and his story is so inspiring of how God's love reaches beyond prison walls. He was in prison for a year, and during that time, he was able to find Faith Radio, listen every day, and just be encouraged and build his relationship back up with Jesus and find him again. And during that time, he even started a small group and
0: in prison. That's amazing.
1: Yes. And more people came to Christ through him during that small group. And it's just an incredible story to show how God works just in amazing ways and brings his word to the places you sometimes least expect it.
0: Right. And I feel like there has been an uptick in people who are incarcerated listening to Faith Radio and communicating with us about the impact that being able to hear God's word preached, being able to grow in their faith, maybe learn about Jesus, or like in Patrick's situation, he had known Jesus and walked away for a while, but by listening to Faith Radio, God used that to draw him back to himself. That's incredible.
1: It's so incredible. I think it's just a really amazing testimony to show how God's love reaches maybe in places that you feel like maybe you're unreachable right now. You know, like you're in a place in your life where God's love maybe feels like you don't really feel him right there. But know that through the conversations you hear at Faith Radio and the stories you hear, he is closer than he may even seem sometimes.
0: Right, exactly. And the fact that Faith Radio can go into the prison and reach someone and go into somebody's home and bring the right word, to bring a word of comfort. 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
1: No, he's not.
0: Okay.
1: He is out of prison now, and he was able to start another small group at a church, and I think he's in some other leadership positions. So just an incredible story to show how God works.
0: That's amazing to think that, friends, you can reach inside a prison. 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
8: I have been looking forward to the conversation today because Dr. Heather Holloman knows how to communicate. She knows how to ask good questions and then listen and start meaningful conversations. She's an expert on that. She is a professor of advanced, not just writing at Penn State, advanced writing. She's written a number of books, including a series written for children 10 to 14 years of age. So if you have children in that age group, I want you to hear about these stories, but I

0: had no idea the nerve I was going to touch in people's lives by asking a simple question on Facebook. Just a couple of hours ago, I posted, "What middle school struggle are you still trying to overcome? Is anything you felt when you were 10 to 14 still hanging around?" And the answers to that question are really deep, revealing, and I wonder if there's something redemptive that's going to happen by entertaining that question in your heart and mind today. 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Let me thank our team, Ryan McConaughey, doing all things technical, along with Lisa. Trisha is our producer. Josh will be answering your calls. Today's Wednesday, so tomorrow we send an email to my back fence partners with a link to a video. And this week it's this encouraging video we did with the new president of Moody Bible Institute, Dr. Rick Melson. We had a chat on Monday here on the program. And afterward, I combed both of my hairs and I asked him how people could pray for him. That was one of my questions. And he had 3 points. It's a president of a Bible college, Bible Institute, has to have 3 points. I would love for you to see that. And if you sign up to become a Backfence partner, you can. 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Dr. Heather Holloman is an associate teaching professor of advanced writing at Penn State. Now, let me stop there before I introduce and say the rest of this. Penn State Nittany Lions, 10 days ago, entertained my alma mater, the Marshall University Thundering Herd. So it's the Lions against the Buffaloes, and the Buffaloes are an endangered species. And I thought that the Lions would be much kinder to Marshall. The score, Heather, was, I don't know, you weren't at Happy Valley at the game, were you?
1: I was watching it. I was in Happy Valley. I wasn't in the stadium, and I want to tell you I'm very sorry for your loss, but you know, we are the Nittany Lions. We are.
0: Okay, but let me just enter into the pain for just a minute here. It's 45 to nothing. 45, you know, I guess you could say it could have been worse. 45 to nothing. The Thundering Herd only got 1/3 of 11, 1/3 down conversion the whole game. Mm-hmm. And it just doesn't seem very kind to me. And I see you as a kind person, but it just didn't come through on the football field. Why is that?
1: That's right. I'm very sorry. I don't have any words. I was happy for our football team, happy for our new coach, but I understand the pain, and I'm sorry, Chris. I am sorry for your hurt.
0: Yeah. Well, it's nowhere but up from here.
1: That's right.
0: For my team.
1: Look on the bright side. Yes.
0: Yeah. Exactly. And how can you get beat 45-0 in Happy Valley? There's nothing happy about that. I'm still trying to figure that out. Okay, so I'll start again. Dr. Heather Holloman is a speaker and author. She's written 10 books now, Seated with Christ, Living Freely in a Culture of Comparison. That kind of put you on to a new trajectory in your life. We've talked about Sent, Living a Life that Invites Others to Jesus. There's that 6-question book that you did that your husband, Ashley. As a matter of fact, there's a new ministry, Seated and Sent, that you are part of that came out of your whole work here, right?
1: That's right. We were speaking a lot on identity in Christ, being seated with Christ, and then living a sent life. And so Ash and I, after we co-wrote Sent, we launched a ministry together called Seated and Sent that helps coach pastors and encourages churches in the area of evangelism.

0: evangelism. And it's been a really exciting past 2 years as we've been doing that work.
1: Yes. See, and you were with Crew, and so you stopped doing, you can't do everything. So you had to leave that and start this.
0: Ash was a national director of graduate student ministries for Crew. We worked for Crew for 25 years. I'm still a faculty fellow with Crew, which means I'm involved in the professor ministry of Crew. And I'll be talking about that this weekend up in Gettysburg, meaning talking about the importance of faculty ministry. So I deeply love Crew. I'm still involved as a volunteer. And now I love really encouraging churches and ministries in the area of evangelism.
1: Yeah. You do an awful lot of that, and I really mean it. Your main thing is communication. You ask good questions and you listen. And one of the things that has been on your heart over the last few years is the middle grade audience, the 10 to 14 year olds. And that's why you wrote this 4-book Aleta Brown series. Starts with This Seat's Saved, and then The Disappearing Seat, The Elite Seat, and just out, This Seat's Yours. We have a link to that at chrisfabrylive.org, chrisfabrylive.org. Why was this on your heart to write?
0: Well, Ephesians 2, where we read that God raised us up with Christ and seated us with him in the heavenly realms in Christ Jesus. When I read Ephesians 2 and thought about my seat with Jesus, it's exactly like you said, Chris, with that Facebook post. I remembered every table I was never invited to sit down. I remembered not having a seat in middle school in particular. And that day I began to think, wait, I'm already seated at the greatest table with the greatest king. Why has no one taught me that I'm seated with Jesus? And I went back to that seventh grade year. I remember exactly where I was when I knew I didn't have a seat at the popular table. And I was carrying that wound of fighting for a seat all the way up until my 40s.
1: Wow. And is it still there? Well, the pain is still there. You can still access it, right?
0: Well, I can access the memory, but the joy of Ephesians 2 is when I realized, okay, I'm already seated at the best table with Jesus. It really began to heal that part of me that was still fighting for a seat. Because when you realize you're already seated with Jesus, you think to yourself, okay, I'm at the best table with Jesus. This is the life he's given me, you know, that he's given me. And then I talk about in the adult book, Seated with Christ, how you can, you know, in that seat with Jesus, you really have everything you need. You can access all the riches of God's kingdom. It's such a picture of belonging and intimacy. And it really began to heal all those places where I was fighting for a seat. I even made a list of like, here are all the places I wish I had a seat. And I thought, I don't need to be here because I'm at the table with Jesus. And it really renewed my intimacy with him. And I got to experience what it was like to know I was at that great table with him.
1: So what you're talking about is really is a theological point. How, and I think of that as mainly in your brain, you know, you're thinking these things. How do you get it, the 12 inches from up here down to the where the heart is? How do you really believe that and walk into it?
0: Well, a couple of things happened that day. The first is I began to ask questions like, okay, Paul's in a Roman prison and yet he's somehow picturing that he's seated with Jesus. And he even tells us in Colossians, set your mind here where Christ is seated at the right hand of God. And, you know, I had middle school daughters at the time who were really experiencing a lot of middle school rejection, all of that. And I thought, wait a second, how do I help both myself and my children picture what Paul was picturing? He's in a Roman prison and somehow picturing himself in a different reality. So for us, I don't know what Paul was picturing, but it really helped us to think of an image of it. So I talked to my girls about, you're seated at a great table. Jesus chose you for this table. And for us, we pictured King Arthur and the Knights of the Round Table. And they were really able to think about it. Like when you walk in a room, picture that you are like Guinevere. You've been invited to the royal table. So you don't have to think about what seats you're not being invited to. And for at least my 11-year-old, she really got it. She was like, oh, that makes sense. I, you know, walking into the lunchroom, I don't have to feel that rejection as much anymore. So for me, it's trying to picture it. And then also realizing this was a theological concept for Paul that was so real to him that in the midst of being in a Roman prison, he could picture himself in a different reality with Jesus. And it is a past tense verb, which means it's already true of us in part, but it will become a more of a reality when we're in, you know, eternity with Jesus. But it's one of those weird theological verses.

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1: We have that series linked. 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There's a Seated and Sent website that we mentioned just a little bit ago. But that four-book series in the Aleta Brown series is, all of them are out now. And I wanted to tell you about that today. But I wonder if we open the phone lines and I asked you this question that I asked on Facebook. 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But as you listen today, how would you answer that question? What middle school struggle are you still trying to overcome? 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
1: This is Chris Fabry Live. Thanks a lot for joining us today. Dr. Heather Holloman is at the Radio Backyard Fence. One of the things I like about her is she is in the marketplace. She's a professor at Penn State University. And if you go to chrisfabrylive.org, we got a link to that four-book series that we mentioned just a little bit ago, the Aleta Brown series, the last book, This Seat's Yours, is out. But I put this question up on Facebook, what middle school struggle are you still trying to overcome? We already respond to a couple of these. Hannah says, I'm worried what people think of me. Am I doing a good enough job on the right or the right work in my workplace? And yet every day I take it to Jesus, knowing I'm good enough and don't worry about what the world thinks of you, just God. So there is that identity piece in Hannah's life. And then Catherine says, junior high and high school was okay. I was bullied in elementary school. And even once as a 50-year-old at work, I had low self-esteem. Now, finally in my 60s, I am much more confident. That's due to knowing how much Jesus loves me. And one more, Kevin said, yes, it's still hanging along. I'm still worried about if I fit in and if everyone is laughing under their breath at me. Some of that never goes away, even at the age of 65. So what do you think of what I'm hearing here?
0: Well, first of all, I love the encouragement of the first two and just going to Jesus. And one of the encouraging things about Ephesians 2 is the last part, Ephesians 2:10, says that we're God's handiwork created in Christ Jesus to do good works, which God prepared in advance for us to do. So when you're at work and you're worried about, like, what am I doing? Just ask God, God, what are the good works you prepared for me? And I don't need to compare them to anyone else. I don't need to be jealous of other people's achievements. So I love that response. response. Just go to Jesus. The idea that, you know, do I fit in? I was at a basketball banquet last week. I walked in and I was like, I do not fit in here. I'm with the wealthy of my community. And I had that same feeling, like I'm not dressed right. And then I remembered, wait, Jesus, I'm seated with you. You know that I'm here. Now, who can I encourage? I was able to take my eyes off myself and say, okay, who else maybe doesn't have a seat that I can gather and you know, bring them to my table. And that's really how the series ends. That's why it's called This Seat's Yours. Because the character gets to the point where she's so secure in her seat with Jesus that she's able to invite others to the table. And I think that really has healed me to think, okay, I'm seated and now I'm sent to go be a blessing to others. But you do walk through that middle school year is all about insecurity, jealousy, bullying. It's really a very difficult time. And I care so deeply about that age group.
5: But you can't get anybody, no matter what age, you can't get anybody to that place where they see, oh, I can find somebody who's not accepted and befriend them. And I'm using the feeling that I have in a positive way. I mean, you can encourage that, but it has to be something that the person themselves, no matter what their age, that they choose. You can't push them from the wound, from the pain too quickly. Do you agree with that?
0: I do. And I also think it's the work of the Holy Spirit in a young mind who's reading the Bible. You know, my character begins to journal and read the Bible, and her mentor says some things to her that really stick. One of the things is this quote that's become a family motto for us, and that is, every rejection is God's protection. Because she realizes that there were some blessings in not being invited to the popular table. And she begins to think, wait, if God knows me and loves me and is good, some of the things that he may be withholding from me are for my own protection or blessing. And again, these are deeply theological concepts. These are things that women my age debate around theological tables, you know, God's providence, God's goodness, you know, how do you apply Romans 8? But for young readers to be able to tell them, look, God sees you. He's so good that things that happen to you that seem terrible, you can actually trust him to be there for you and to somehow, in some mysterious way, make it work for your good, which is what we learn in Romans 8. So this is a book where a character really has to grapple with really what we all ask in seventh grade, which is, why are bad things happening to me? Where are you, Jesus? And how do I gain some confidence in my appearance and the things that I feel like I'm good at? You know, all of us, I've never met one person who didn't struggle in the middle school years.
5: So the whole series then is the seventh grade year, right?
0: Yes. It starts in the fall when she gets that rejection from the middle school lunchroom table. And then it ends in the summer when she is so confident that she's able to go into eighth grade thinking, I'm not worried about my seat. I'm going to take a seat and invite others to join me at my table. So it's a really moment of transformation and maturity for her. And one of the verses she begins to really take to heart is Proverbs 11, where it says, he who refreshes others will himself be refreshed. And she starts thinking, wait, if I start encouraging other people, it makes me happy. So she just has all these life transformations that are really quite mature, but something that young people can begin to grasp.
5: Does her football team lose 45-0?
0: No, but she does deal with a lot of jealousy. She even has a bully. She has people mock her on social media. She has people make fun of her appearance. And so there's a lot of tears. There's a lot of journaling and reading her Bible for the first time. When I was 12 years old, I don't know if your listeners can relate, I was 12 years old crying in my bedroom when I first read the Psalms for the very first time and felt the presence of Jesus in my life. I remember that day so clearly with my my flowered bedspread. And I was just praying, like, God, help me. I'm crying. Things are so sad. And I'll never forget, I read in the Psalms, tears may flow in the night, but joy comes through the Lord in the morning. And that was the first time I ever felt the Holy Spirit speaking to me through the Bible, like, this is going to be okay. I can fill your life with joy.
5: I think I told you when that first book came out that it reminded me of a modern day Jane Eyre. In a way.
0: Wow.
5: Do you remember me saying that to you?
0: I feel like you gave me such encouragement when that book came out that it felt like like a modern day, how do you think about this girl? Just what is life going to be for me? Where are the good things in life? How what's my path towards abundant life, which is really the question we're all asking. I mean, years later in college, it was John 10:10 that really brought me to a rededication in Christ, because that's the verse that says the thief comes to kill, steal, and destroy, but I have come that you may have life and have it abundantly. And I thought, well, whatever I'm doing in college at University of Virginia, this is not life. I need a new path. I need to figure out the life that is truly life. So that's really, this book is about that. What does it mean to truly live? What matters? What's going to bring joy? What is friendship? What is going to fill my soul? What does it mean to walk along the kind of what the Bible says, the ancient paths that lead to, you know, peace and joy?
5: Yeah. Heather Holloman's with us. Dr. Heather Holloman. Don't you forget that. And if you go to chrisfabrylive.org, when I had Heather on talking about This Seat's Saved, I said that thing about the Jane Eyre doing social media is basically what I was thinking of. But it's more than that, and it speaks into our lives today, and that's why I posted that question on Facebook asking you about what middle school struggle are you still striving to overcome. Go to chrisfabrylive.org. You'll see more about Dr. Holloman there. Jana is in Florida. Jana, why did you call today?
6: Hi, thank you for taking my call. This is such a great conversation, and I can really relate to it, even myself and my daughter. But in those years of my life, my family was in crisis. Mm. And even they were literally, there was crisis in my family. And I wasn't raised by my mom. My family was not at all Christian believers, not even make believers. They just weren't. And funny enough, I had, one of my step-siblings that worked at a donut shop, she'd entertained some missionaries that came in from the city. And I had given my life to the Lord when I was 11 or 12 and really didn't understand the fullness of that. Even reading scripture, there were stories that I would read. I loved Genesis, but didn't have a full comprehension of it. And so I always felt like just not fitting in at the seat, even though, you know, there were, and then always there's the pretty girls, the mean girl table and so forth. And I carried that wound into adulthood. But I remember even then, like I would read the story of Joseph with his brothers in Genesis. And the part that would always mess me up, and it still messes me up, is the part when, you know, they're reunited and they're going to eat. And here is, you know, Joseph, and now he's this prime minister in this foreign country. And, you know, he's the second in command. But even then, in that government where he was, in that position that he was, with all of, you know, the clout that he had, he still wasn't welcomed, even in the Egyptian table. Mm. And so it always just like, you know, I would just, and I still, I think, and I sit on that, and it was like, wow, Lord, like, man, you know, he was cast out by his own family. And that's what I felt like, you know, I felt like that because even though my, because primarily my parents were not together, and I had an abusive

0: that God really tested Joseph until the fullness of his time. You know, God carried him.
1: Janet, this has been 55 years, and you still can go back to that moment. And the feelings there, and I hear it in your voice. Heather, there's something interesting that's going on there in that story.
2: Well, I love how much you love scripture and how it just resonates in your soul. And I read the Bible that way too, where I can really identify. You know what got me was actually the story of Mephibosheth, where he did not belong at the king's table at all. And he gets a seat at the table. And I love that. And I love thinking of Psalm 23, that he prepares a table for us in the presence of our enemies. And all the little images of God, you know, bringing a seat for us has helped heal that little spot in me. When I agree about that Joseph story, even then, he was still an outsider. There's a lot in the Bible about outsiders and how do you solve this problem of feeling like, where do I fit? That's why I love Seated with Christ, because it's such an image of inclusion, like to think you're seated there and you don't have to be superior to anyone or inferior to anyone. That's why I love the King Arthur and the Knights of the Round Table. Nobody's better than anyone else. They're all equal. That's why it's a round table. That's really helped me over the years think, okay, I'm seated here and God has good works for me. And he chose me for the things that I'm doing, and I don't need to worry anymore about where I fit.
1: Yeah. The other part of that story, though, is the forgiveness, the reconciliation that comes. And again, I hate to throw stones at the church, but a lot of times we want to push people to forgive, forgive, forgive before they're ready. Before they, right. You know, there's a process that goes on there, and a process that I hear Janet talking about as well in her own life. So call time out right there. We'll take the halfway point here and regroup in the locker room with Dr. Heather Holloman. If you want to go to the website, chrisfabrylive.org, and I hope you will, you'll see our featured resource today, that 4-book series, This Seat Saved, The Disappearing Seat, The Elite Seat, and This Seat's Yours, which is out now. 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
6: The next time you have communion, what if you slowed down, pondered Jesus' heart for you, and stood in reverent awe of who he is? This is Susie Larson with another Grow and Go moment, helping you to discover and enjoy what God wants to do in and through you. In the book of Luke, chapter 22, verse 19, we read this. He took some bread and gave thanks to God for it. Then he broke it in pieces and gave it to his disciples, saying, "This is my body, which was given for you. Do this and

0: remembrance of me. Though his betrayal was in motion, Jesus served communion. Jesus knew that in a few short hours, he would face rejection, torture, and execution. Before his followers had a chance to be traumatized by the devil's evil schemes, Jesus, in so many words, said to them, "Remember this. Remember us. The enemy hasn't taken my life. I've freely given it. Though your badness once disqualified you, the Father's goodness has saved you. This is the new covenant. Though I'm well aware of what lies ahead of me on that cross, my deepest desire beforehand is to be with you, break bread with you, and remind you that my promises are true. Though schemes are being devised behind my back, I want you, my beloved ones, to see my face." How many times do you suppose the disciples replayed that night in their minds? When we come to the table, we honor the memory of Christ's sacrifice. We embrace the power of his transforming love, and we believe in his ability to redeem, restore, and heal. Next time you have communion, try slowing down, be still, and ponder Jesus' heart for you. This is Susie Larson with another Grow and Go moment. For more resources, go to growandgotoday.com.
1: Dr. Heather Holloman is Associate Teaching Professor of Advanced Writing at Penn State. And if you go to chrisfabrylive.org and scroll down, you will see a lot of the things that we've talked about here in the last few years, six conversations that we talked about, and This Seat Saved, the fiction, the first book, actually won an award. It was the Christianity Today Book of the Year in the young adult category. That was a shot in the arm, wasn't it?
2: That was exciting, yes. I think it really resonated with people, so I was really grateful for that.
1: Well, it's resonating with people today because I want you to read you what Diane says on Facebook. "I went to a small church school in upstate New York. There was a distinction between the haves and the have-nots. Not only this, but because there were families with multiple kids in the school, it was open season for bullying." That's a continual theme that I'm seeing here, the bullying. "My parents saved enough to buy me my own softball glove for my 13th birthday. And it was stolen from me after having had it only 2 weeks at a all caps church school. This was never investigated, nor did I find the glove. So Diane is walking around gloveless even today. I clearly was one of the have nots and often was the target of the bullying. There are several of us adults from that church school who suffered, and I know at least two went to counseling. One adult probably should have sought counseling, as she is stuck in this era." That says so much. "And more than 10 left the church. If I had children, sending them to a parochial school would not have even been a consideration for me." That's how deep the wound was for Diane. And, you know, immediately, as soon as I asked that question about middle school and today, that was her response. What do you think?
2: Wow. Well, you know, there is a bully in the book, and that's why I want children to read it and talk to their parents about it, because she has to figure out how she's going to handle this very mean girl who ends up having to leave the school because she's so hurtful to my character, Alita. But as you read the series, you're going to see something very interesting happen between these two characters, and it gives you perspective on why bullies behave as they do. Usually, it's because they're deeply hurt, and you're going to learn a little bit of empathy there as a reader of the series.
1: That'll happen to you isn't it interesting what fiction can do to you? Because
2: you
1: take away the suspension of belief, or this is happening to me, and you just get into the story. And when you do that, you start to learn things not only about the story and the characters, you learn things about yourself, don't you?
2: That's right. In fact, one of the reasons I care so much about this series is just the trends in reading for pleasure amongst middle schoolers. It's declining. You're not seeing a lot of kids immersed in books, middle grade books in particular. And, you know, reading is so good for you. It's so good for your brain development, for your mental health. I don't know about you, but I remember being that age and I loved, you know, Trumpet of the Swan, Charlotte's Web, the Little House books. I loved reading at that age. And so one thing I love about these books is I really studied the art of tension, how to keep a young reader engaged. So these are the kind of books that a young reader is not going to want to put down. They're going to want to cozy up with them and read them. And I think reading's so important for this age. A lot of kids are on their phone at 13 instead of reading a book.
1: Yeah. And that's why it's so important. I remember reading Where the Red Fern Grows. And,
2: oh, I cried. I cried and cried.
1: Weeping in, you know, and my parent, I was sick at the time, I think. I was home from school and my mom and dad came home and my eyes were all red and they thought that I was even sicker than I was. And I didn't tell them I was reading about old Dan, little Ann.
2: But little Ann.
1: Yeah. We just had a pet die in the last couple of months. And one of the things that I thought as we buried him was, I'm going to wait for the red fern to grow here, you know?
2: Oh, my goodness. Now everyone who's listening is crying, who's read Where the Red Fern Grows. Yes. Is that the book that really captured your heart for fiction?
1: It was one of them. You know, I did the Hardy Boys thing and love those. I had the Detective Handbook and actually wrote to the FBI when I was 10 and asked, you know, and I still wonder if there's who the person was down in, you know, the bowels of Quantico whose job exactly. It was to write a 10-year-old who had responded to an ad. And I still remember the feeling of my mother handing me a note when I came home from school. You got a letter from the FBI. But that is what, you know, it's like, I wanted to be a detective. I wanted to do this. But I think it wasn't until that captured me. It wasn't until I read To Kill a Mockingbird that it hit me so deeply what fiction can do.
2: Yes. What a great
1: book. Open your mind. Yeah.
2: I love that book. I think Macon County is one of the best written settings in all of literature. And I love teaching from that book about character development. And, you know, I teach advanced writing, so we're more focused on the craft of writing. But when I'm in the literature courses, that is definitely a book I would have students read and reread again. Atticus yeah. Finch, what a character.
1: Well, and he's known as in literature as one and film too, as one of the real heroes. And there's nothing heroic in a sense about him. You know, he was a superhero. He was just a lawyer in a small town in Alabama. But he was he was put in that place in the story to be this beacon of light, right?
2: Right. Right. And when you read these books, what's great, I love it when young people get in book clubs with their parents and they talk about the books together, because you can talk about things like that. Why is this character good-hearted? What does it mean to do the right thing in your community and stand up for other people? So it's not just reading the books by yourself, but talking about them with people and really, you know, why I would love to have afternoon tea with you and talk about, you know, talk about To Kill a Mockingbird all afternoon. I love that book.
1: How do we do this then for children that are in this age group? To you could take their phone away and then you could punish them with a book. You know, you got to read this. And I know that's not going to work. I think I know the answer to this question, but I want to see what you say. How do we capture the imagination of children for the power of reading?
2: Well, there's two things I recommend. First is just modeling it in the home. Being someone that loves to cozy up with a book, you know, get a really good snack, a cup of hot cocoa, just have family reading time. And when you're reading a good book, it's just such a wonderful experience. And especially as fall and winter come, you know, modeling it as a family. Like, this is what we do. We go, we read books. Like, I love going to the public library and just getting a big stack of books to read. The other thing I recommend is kids that are on their phone, there's power in social media influencers who talk about books they're reading and model for kids how wonderful it is to get immersed in books, you know, and there are so many great series. And you can follow, you know, on TikTok, Book Talk, or on Instagram, all the people who are talking about the books they're reading. That's one thing you can do if you're an influencer, is encourage young people to read if that's where they are. What would you have said, Chris?
1: That's exactly, it's they catch it rather than being taught it. You know, you can tell a kid till you're blue in the face, you need to read, you need to learn how to read. It's great. It's so much fun. But they're going to catch it only if they see you doing it first.
2: Right. And find books that have a lot of tension. I mean, you're a writer. You know how hard it is to get, you have to write in a way that the reader wants to turn the page. And I really tried to study that. How do you capture an 8-year-old reader? So how do you create enough unanswered questions and tension that they're going to keep reading till the end? So I really think if you read this, you'll see there's a lot of ways to keep that reader really interested, and they'll start thinking deeply about the Lord and feel connected to Jesus, maybe even for the first time.
1: Isn't it interesting? The very thing that you say about a good story and the tension that is there that keeps you going is the thing that we try to get most out of our lives. I think blessing is, you know, contentment. I want to be content, but blessing means I have no struggle in my life and I have nothing that's bearing down on me, you know, and I don't have all these plates that are spinning around me. I only have one thing to do. That's what I think blessing is. And God cares too much about us to not have struggle and trial in our life, right?
2: That's how you really get to know him. I asked Ash the other night, you know, why do you savor Jesus so much? Why is it that you really enjoy Jesus the way you do? And he said, suffering. He doesn't know anyone that doesn't know Jesus deeply because of how they've suffered. And so you don't need to be afraid of suffering. What I've come to learn in my 50s is when I'm suffering, just to ask the Lord, like, what does it mean for me to consecrate my life here to you? How are you going to show me who you are? How are you going to walk me through this? What do you want me to learn? You know, and to go to him with the thing, you know, all of my emotions, you know, that's what's so great about having a relationship with him. A professor friend of mine who converted to Christianity from Hinduism, do you know what most astonished her about Christianity? She said it's the only religion where we have a God who wants to be our friend. Because Jesus said, I have called you friends. Can you imagine friendship with Jesus, friendship with God, and how that can heal so much? Even being able to talk to him about what it felt like to be rejected from this or that table, or what it feels like to be jealous and afraid that you're not going to have the good things in life, or whatever it is you're worried about as you compare yourself to neighbors or other people at work. Just tell Jesus, this is what I'm dealing with. Help me understand. Give me a spirit of revelation to understand my seat with you and the good works you prepared for me, and he'll do it.
1: This is a deep series that's written for 10 to 14-year-olds or thereabouts, but it's something that adults will, and I think a lot of us adults need to go back and read some of those children's books that we missed, or
2: that's
1: reread
2: right.
1: them, like we've just talked about. So this seat saved, the disappearing seat, the elite seat, and this seat is yours, is in the Alida Brown series by Dr. Heather Holloman. She said something at a Founders Week message a few years ago your greatest skill in evangelism is asking better questions. I want her to unpack that for me, and you'll hear that straight ahead here on Moody Radio.
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1: Coming up tomorrow on Chris Fabry Live, we are going to talk about judgmental Christians. Yes, the people who, outside of the Christian church, see Christians as just these judgy people. How do you deal with that? How do you deal with that, the one being accused of being judgmental, and how do you deal with it if you are being judged by somebody else? It's going to be a good conversation. I hope you'll join us right here at the Radio Backyard Fence. Dr. Heather Holloman is joining us from Penn State University. And a couple of years ago, she was at Founders Week. And I don't think I've been able to talk with you about this. You said that your greatest skill, and you could just see, especially the students that were there, they're sitting up, you know, a little higher in their seat and they're leaning forward. Your greatest skill in evangelism is asking better questions. What do you mean by that?
2: Well, when Ash and I wrote the book Sent, Living a Life That Invites Others to Jesus, so many people said, I want to talk to people about Jesus, but I just have no idea how to even have a good conversation anymore. And what I realized is, as I studied the social science research about how to have a warm connection with people, if you learn to ask good questions, rooted in curiosity, generous, wonderful questions of your friends, you'll have what researchers call a warm connection. And once you have a warm connection with someone, sharing the gospel with them will not feel like a sales pitch or an awkward pivot in the conversation. You'll just be sharing your life with them. Most of the people that I talk to about Jesus, nobody says, oh, it's weird, you're talking about him now. No, it's because we have a warm connection and it's really natural to talk about Jesus. And in that talk, I talk about, once you have a warm connection, you can ask a simple question like this. You can say, well, you know, I'm someone who follows Jesus. I would love to know what your faith tradition says about Jesus, or just what do you think about him? And you'd be amazed at the conversations you can have. I even just a couple weeks ago heard one of the best questions, and I've been asking everyone I know. If it's a Christian, ask them this. You know, when you first came to Jesus, what do you remember you most needed from him? And everyone will have a different answer. And if it's someone who's not a Christian, you can say, if all of this were true and Jesus really was here for you, what would you most want from him? You will be amazed what that question does in terms of having a conversation where you get to share the gospel. You will learn more about people when you ask, you know, what would you want from God, or what did you want from him when you first came to him? And everyone will share something different. And that's what I love about that question.
1: Let me try it out. How would you answer that? If Jesus were here, what would you most want from? I mean,
2: it's
1: he is here.
2: What do you most need from him?
1: Yes.
2: When I first started asking that question, by the way, and of course I'm going to ask you, so you have to answer it. Everyone said something different. Ash said, Heather, he said to me, Heather, I really needed order. My life was in chaos and I was tired of running my own life. I thought that was a really interesting thing to say. My mentor said, I came to Jesus because I had no purpose. Life felt meaningless. One of my daughters said, I came to him for adventure. Another daughter said, I came to him for security. I love this question. I came to Jesus when I was 12. What I most wanted was a sense of what that family of God could be. I was lonely. I wanted a new family. I think that's what did it for me. What would you say, Chris?
1: Well, I could give you a Christian answer that I could put through.
2: Oh, like forgiveness of sin. Yeah.
1: But the thing that is kind of rolling around my soul, and I talked with Steve Brown about this yesterday, about the orphan spirit, to escape the feeling that I have to do this on my own, because that's the way I felt when I went to school, when I went to college. In a lot of ways, it was like, I got to figure this out myself, and I got to do this myself. And if I ask anybody for help, then I'm weak and I don't want to be weak and I, you know, et cetera, et cetera.
2: Wow.
1: So there is a sense of that, of I don't want to be an orphan. Will you bring me into your family and will you father me? And then will you give me the trust that I need to place in you rather than in myself because.
2: Right. Control. So no more self effort, Holy Spirit power for you. No, I love that. And what I love about this in conversation is you will learn about all the different facets of God's character. He is orderly. He does heal. He does provide a family. He does give you the power to live a supernatural life. And I love just talking to people. So when I shared that at Founders Week, it was also just asking really good questions. Like if you weren't a believer and you were a student in my office and you were really stressed out about something, I may say something as simple as, you know, I'm really curious. What do you do to manage stress? Are you someone that has any spiritual rituals that help you with stress management? And what that would do is it's sort of like you're a fisherman, you're fishing, you're using spiritual language to see if they'll take the bait. And what I love about questions that do that is you can quickly get into the spiritual realm and have students say, I don't even know what you're talking about. Do you have a spiritual way you handle stress? And then I can share about my prayer journal. And, you know, I've even shared with students Psalm 5:3, where David says, in the morning, O Lord, you hear my voice. In the morning, I lay my requests before you and I wait in expectation. That is my anti-stress verse. I just tell the Lord, here is what I need. And I cannot wait to see what you're going to do today. So asking good questions is probably the number one professional development skill of young people, staying curious about other people.
1: And the other development skill is then listening to the answer. Because it's one thing to ask a good question, but you got to listen, right?
2: That's right. Ash and I run a 6 conversations workshop, and we teach about what it means to listen and what you're actually listening for. And maybe your listeners have never heard this. When someone's talking, you're listening for what's called core values. What does this person really care most about? And you can hear that as they're just sharing simple answers. Like just from this conversation, I know you care deeply about, you know, not feeling alone, feeling like people are caring for you, feeling like things are going to be okay, that kind of matters to you. And I, just from that conversation, if I said that back to you, you would feel that I listened to you, that I heard what you said, and we would have a warm connection.
1: That's what we all want. We all want to be heard. We want to be seen, known. And that's why, Heather, it's always great to talk with you, but then to be able to have, you know, these 4 books for 10 to 14-year-olds, and don't let them sit there for your 10 to 14-year-olds. You read them as well and talk about This Seat Saved, The Disappearing Seat, The Elite Seat, This Seat's Yours. We've got the link at chrisfabrylive.org. And you can also go to that website that we have linked there as well, The Seated and Sent. It's an official ministry that Heather and her husband Ashley have. And we had a caller from Mississippi who was bullied in middle school. And she said those feelings of rejection have stayed with her and have been hard to shake. She is beginning to realize that her identity is in Christ. But yes, it has been an uphill battle, she said. So keep fighting the battle. Keep going uphill. You've seen that in your own life and you're moving forward. And Dr. Holloman, thank you for gracing us today. And you know what? I wish your Nittany Lions a good season, okay?
2: Love your enemies, Chris. Love your enemies. Bless
1: Pray
2: those
1: for
2: who
1: those
2: persecute
1: who beat you. 45 to nothing and only let you get 1 first down. Okay, go to the website. I encourage you to chrisfabrylive.org. And if you have a problem with judgmentalism, people being judgmental with you or you being that, join us tomorrow for Chris Fabry Live, production of Moody Radio, a ministry of Moody Bible Institute.
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1: 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And I know, Angela, there's a really powerful story that you have to share.
2: Yeah, we have a listener, Kimberly, and she so I'm producer for Susie Larson. And so she would text a lot during Susie Larson Live. And she had her own health struggles in 2020. And then her husband had cancer, and then that cancer metastasized. And she was his primary caregiver up until he did end up passing away. But I remember in those days when it was, you know, I imagine that her life probably felt very small and dark, and it would easy to be to feel like you're not seen or that God feels far away. And so she was texting a lot, talking about how she was hearing a word of encouragement. She was hearing a reminder that God is with her, that God sees her. And, you know, what also struck me was, you know, that there was hope for her husband, like there's hope for eternal life after our life here is done, but also the hope that we have while we're walking still here on earth, that God is with us, that he never leaves us, he never forsakes us. And that's really, I mean, the message, Casey, that we're about. We're about telling people about Jesus, reminding you that God is with you, that he sees you, that he loves you, that God so loved the world that he gave his only son so that you could be in relationship with him. I mean, it's just the best job ever, isn't it, Casey?
1: Yeah, it is. Just to know that God is with you, even in those hardest moments, that's just so encouraging to hear. And God is with you in your moment. I know sometimes maybe it doesn't always feel like that, but he is, even in those hard moments of life. In Exodus 14:14, it says, "The Lord will fight for you. You need only to be still." And I can just imagine in those times, just with Kimberly, how everything just probably feels like everything's just coming at her, but just knowing that when you're still and when you find those little pockets of peace and moments in the day where you can just relax, just knowing God is with you through all of
2: 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Well, and fighting for you. That's what I love about what that verse says. 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
8: You say, can I trust God? 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
7: 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Exactly why should we trust God? 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
9: Can you imagine having a friend who's completely trustworthy? He or she never lies, never deceives you, is always true to his or her word, has impeccable integrity. Would that mean you would trust that person in any situation? We're currently studying difficult questions that are teaching us important truths about God. Today we're considering this question: can I trust God? The best of friends and the most reliable of people sometimes let us down. And no matter how hard we try, we ourselves are not completely reliable. But God is not like us. God is faithful. God never changes. God never grows tired of us. God never needs a break or is too busy for us. Therefore, God can be relied on 100%.
8: If you have a Bible, open it to the last book of the Old Testament, the book of Malachi. And we're going to read just one verse, chapter 3, verse 6. We're learning that we can trust God always because of his constant character. Malachi 3 then, verse 6. The Lord is speaking. He says, for I, the Lord, do not change. That's it. I do not change. Therefore, you, O sons of Jacob, are not consumed. Who is God? God is unchanging and unchangeable. He is Yahweh. He does not change. He is God. He is constant in his character. Therefore, trust him. There's a second reason. God can always be trusted, first of all, because of his constant character. Secondly, God can always be trusted because of his eternal truths. Psalm 119, verse 88-9. Forever, O Lord, your word is settled in heaven. How long is God's word settled in heaven? Forever. Forever, O Lord, your word is settled in heaven. Jesus says that the heavens and the earth will pass away, but my word will not pass away. It is forever settled in heaven. You can choose not to believe it. You can base your life on a lie. You can base your life on fantasy. You can make your own truth. You can manufacture your own little God. But it doesn't alter the fact that God's absolute truth is forever settled for all of eternity. And if you're wise, you trust that God and place your life and place your eternal future in the hands of that God. God can always be trusted. First of all, because of his constant character. Secondly, God can always be trusted because of his eternal truths. And I'm going to ask my dear wife, who's a little nervous about doing this, to come and give an example of an illustration of trusting God.
10: Growing up in a caring family in the Faroe Islands with three younger brothers, a sister, and numerous cousins, I always thought that one day I would marry and have children of my own. That is how it's supposed to be, right? In my early 20s, I met a man God intended for me to marry. John grew up in a wonderful family in Scotland with loving parents and five brothers. He too was looking forward to one day marrying and having a family of his own. We fell in love and married. In our first few years of marriage, our life was very fulfilling. Both of us were active Christians and led very busy lives. We were very much involved in our church. Around our fifth wedding anniversary, we decided to investigate the reason we had not yet conceived. We both expected to have several children. After many different tests without conclusive results, we accepted that if God wanted us to have children, He would make a way. We were not anxious and claimed Isaiah 41, verse 10. So do not fear, for I am with you. Do not be dismayed, for I am your God. I will strengthen you and help you. I will uphold you with my righteous right hand. John was a busy attorney in Scotland. We loved where we were in our lives, with a lovely home in the country. I must admit, I still thought I would conceive one of those days. It was hard when one by one our friends announced that they were pregnant. I would come home and wonder what was wrong with me. John and I had many discussions during this time about our infertility. Over and over again, John assured me that he loved me very much and that the fact that I hadn't been able to conceive was not going to make him love me any less. No baby didn't mean the end of our happy marriage. We also decided that we were not going to let our infertility take over our lives. God was in control. In Jeremiah 29, verse 11, the Lord declares that He has plans for us, plans to prosper us and to give us a hope and not to harm us, plans to give you a hope and a future. During this time, God was working in John's heart. He was a successful attorney who really enjoyed his practice of law. However, God was calling him into full-time ministry. This would mean dramatic changes for us. It was scary for me to even consider moving from our comfortable home and lifestyle into the unknown. When John first told me that he was thinking of going to the U.S. to attend seminary, I was shocked. I tried not to think about it. I tried to put it behind me. However, I knew I couldn't continue to ignore it. So on a Saturday morning over breakfast, John did ask me if I had even prayed about it. Of course, I hadn't prayed about it and confessed that to him. He assured me that if after having prayed about it, I felt that I couldn't go, that that would be all right with him. He knew the Lord wouldn't call him into ministry without my total agreement. Again, the words of the Lord in Isaiah 41 were precious. For I am the Lord your God, who takes hold of your right hand and says to you, do not fear, I will help you, do not be afraid. Well, on our seventh wedding anniversary, we closed on our Scottish home. John settled with his business partners, and we moved to Dallas, Texas, where John started his four-year course at Dallas Theological Seminary. We loved meeting new friends and the new adventure of living in the U.S. with Jack in the Box, Kentucky Fried Chicken, Chili's, and the Dallas Cowboys. Shortly after arriving in Dallas, we began to talk about looking into adoption. We researched and got many contacts of adoption agencies. The various applications were exhaustive. Several doors closed on us. One day, a friend mentioned a small adoption agency in Dallas called Quality of Life. Our friends were waiting to adopt a child with them at that time. I called and was told that they did not have a waiting list. Could I maybe call back in a year's time? Soon afterwards, our friends got pregnant and called Quality of Life to let them know of their exciting news. Unknown to us, our friends mentioned to Quality of Life, who counseled pregnant girls not to have an abortion, but rather to bring the baby into the world, that we had tried to call them. The director remembered my calling and proceeded to ask our friends for some information on us. The result was that we received a call and were invited to come to a meeting the following week. Then we were invited to come to a second meeting where we were told that they would indeed work with us. This took place in March of 1983, and this was very exciting. We proceeded to comply with all the requirements of the state of Texas for families who are seeking to adopt, and we got ready for the long wait. During this time, we prayed much for the mother of our baby and the baby God had chosen for us. Christopher John Monroe was born on Thanksgiving morning of 1983. We were asked to come to Parkland Hospital in Dallas 2 days after his birth to pick him up and take him home. He was the most beautiful baby we had ever seen. We cannot express the emotions that we felt to have this precious baby entrusted into our lives and care. We had then been married for over 9 years. Now began an exciting chapter for us with a new life to love, cherish, and nurture in the ways of the Lord. John and I have proved that God is faithful, is always in control, and can always be trusted.
11: Let me close very quickly. We've said that God can always be trusted because of his constant character, because of his eternal truths, finally, because of his faithful promises. We sang, "Great is thy faithfulness." Lamentations 3:22, "The Lord's loving kindnesses indeed never cease. His compassions never fail." Do you get that? Never, never fail. "They are new every morning. Great is your faithfulness." When you got up this morning, God's compassion and God's faithfulness to you were new. It's fresh. He'll never desert you. He'll never leave you. What God promises, he will always follow through with. When he says, "I will never leave you nor forsake you," he will never leave you nor forsake you. When he says, "Believe in the Lord Jesus Christ and you will be saved," if you believe in the Lord Jesus Christ, you will be saved. This is trusting God. This is living by faith. This is standing on the faithful and unchanging promises of God, even in the dark, even in the storm, even when the world around us is shaking, even when it seems uncertain, even when we don't know how we will possibly survive and live another day. God is faithful. In an unchanging world, God is always faithful. Let me remind you of a couple of promises of God on which you can absolutely depend. First of all, purification of sin. 1 John 1, verses 8 and 9. Here is a great promise based on the faithfulness of God. John puts it this way in 1 John 1, verse 8. "If we say we have not sinned, we are deceiving ourselves and the truth is not in us. If we confess our sins, he is faithful and righteous to forgive us our sins and to cleanse us from all unrighteousness." Here is a glorious promise on which each one of us can depend. Don't deny your sin. John says, if you do that, you're deceiving yourself. You're not deceiving us. We know you're a sinner. You know we are sinners. You need purified. You need spiritual cleansing. You say, how does that come? It comes through trusting in Christ, who alone is able to cleanse you, who can get rid of your shame and your guilt. John tells us at the end of verse 7, the blood of Jesus, his son, cleanses us from all sin. So the question is, if you confess your sins, will God forgive you? Of course he will, because God is what? Faithful and just to forgive us our sins and to cleanse us from all unrighteousness. If you have not yet come to Christ, I urge you to come to Christ. You say, "John, I've really messed up. I'm a terrible sinner." God specializes in saving terrible sinners. Paul said he was the chief of sinners. No sin is too bad. All of the shame, all of the guilt, all of the mess of your life will be wiped out, eternally cleansed. Why? Because God is faithful. He says, if you confess your sin, he is faithful and just to forgive you your sin and to cleanse you from all unrighteousness. There is a promise to claim purification of sin. Here is a second one, provision of a way of escape in the time of temptation. 1 Corinthians 10, verse 13. Here is a wonderful promise for all of us, because this verse applies to all of us. No temptation has overtaken you, but such as is common to man. Isn't that true? Don't think you're the only person who's tempted. Don't think that you're special. You are tempted. I am tempted. Our Savior himself was tempted. The devil tempted him. Temptation is not sinful. It is yielding to the temptation. So Paul says, no temptation has overtaken you. Apply this to yourself today. But such as is common to man. And God is what? Faithful, who will not allow you to be tempted beyond what you are able. Isn't that wonderful?
8: Don't tell me you could do nothing else but commit that sin. Don't say, I'm so addicted to that sin I can do nothing else, when that temptation does is to commit the sin once again. Absolutely not. God is faithful. He will not allow you to be tempted beyond that which you're able to bear. He will not put you through a test that you cannot endure. Why? Because he is faithful. So don't attack the integrity of God. Of course, we can choose to sin. But Paul is saying, every time temptation comes knocking at your door, and it will, and it does, God is faithful. And with every temptation, there is what? What does the verse say, 1 Corinthians 10:13? There is a way of escape that you are able to endure it. The picture is that we are facing the enemy, and the enemy is right in front of us, and the enemy is about to kill us, and they outnumber us, and they're very fierce, and we think there is no way out. Our back is against the wall. There's nowhere to turn. But then we look round, and we see a narrow mountain path. There is a way of escape, and we're able to take that and to escape the enemy. That's the picture. So when temptation comes knocking at your door this week, what are you going to do? Look for the way of escape. Maybe memorizing a scripture or calling to mind a scripture you've memorized, praying to God, calling a friend, leaving the situation, whatever it is, there is always a way of escape. Why? Because God is faithful. Claim the promise of the provision of a way of escape in the time of temptation. Here is the final one in 1 Thessalonians 5, verses 23 and 24. There is purification of sin, there's provision of a way of escape, there's also protection from evil in 2 Thessalonians 3, verse 3. But finally, promise for the future. 1 Thessalonians chapter 5, verses 23 and 24. Listen to Paul. Now may the God of peace himself sanctify you entirely, and may your spirit and soul and body be preserved complete without blame at the coming of our Lord Jesus Christ. You say, I'm not sure if I'll make it. I'm not sure if I'll make it to heaven. I'm not sure if I'll be ready when Christ comes. Verse 23. Faithful is he who calls you, and he will also bring it to pass. Here is a promise for the future to those of us who are redeemed, to those of us who know Christ. We all wonder about the future. How will it be? How will it be when death comes? Will we be able to stand before God? And the answer is yes, God is faithful. What he has promised, he will bring to pass. He never allows one of his children to be lost. Trust God, because he's faithful to his promises. He's absolutely dependable. Some of you face serious illness. Some of you are afraid of the future. Some of you are afraid to die. Will you claim this promise? Will you say, as the psalmist says, yes, even though I walk through the valley of the shadow of death, I fear no evil. Why? Because you're with me. That's it. You'll say with the psalmist, Psalm 27, verse 1, the Lord is my light and my salvation, whom shall I fear? The Lord is the strength of my life, of whom shall I be afraid? Is the future bad? It may well be. I don't know what's going to happen. People are concerned about nuclear warfare. We're concerned about terrorism. All kinds of things can come into our life. But we, the people of God, take courage. We claim this promise. God is for us. And if God is for us, who can be against us? You say, but we've got a strong enemy. Yes, but greater is he who is in us than he who is in the world. Will you claim the promise of God? Trust him today for salvation. Trust him tomorrow, and trust him for your future. Bill Harding III was the chairman of the search committee that called me here, and he has shared this story, and with this I conclude. In January 2000, leaders in Charlotte, North Carolina, here, invited Billy Graham to a lunch in his honor. Billy initially hesitated to accept the invitation because he struggles with Parkinson's disease. But the Charlotte leader said, "We don't expect a major address. Just come and let us honor you." So he agreed. After wonderful things were said about him, Dr. Graham stepped to the rostrum, looked at the crowd and said, "I'm reminded today of Albert Einstein, the great physicist who this month has been honored by Time magazine as the man of the century. Einstein was once traveling from Princeton on a train when the conductor came down the aisle punching the tickets of each passenger. When he came to Einstein, Einstein reached in his vest pocket. He couldn't find his ticket, so he reached in his other pocket. It wasn't there. So he looked to his briefcase, but couldn't find it. Then he looked in the seat by him. He couldn't find it. The conductor said, "Dr. Einstein, I know who you are. We all know who you are. I'm sure you bought a ticket. Don't worry about it." Einstein nodded appreciatively. The conductor continued down the aisle, punching tickets. As he was ready to move to the next car, he turned around and saw the great physicist down on his hands and knees, looking under his seat for his ticket. The conductor rushed back and said, Dr. Einstein, don't worry. I know who you are. No problem. You don't need a ticket. I'm sure you bought one." Einstein looked at him and said, "Young man, I too know who I am. What I don't know is where I'm going." Having said that, Billy Graham continued, "See the seat I'm wearing? It's brand new. My wife, my children, and my grandchildren are telling me I've gotten a little slovenly in my old age. I used to be a bit more fastidious. So I went out and bought a new suit for this luncheon and one more occasion. You know what that occasion is? This is the suit in which I'll be buried. But when you hear I'm dead, I don't want you to immediately remember the suit I'm wearing. I want you to remember this. I not only know who I am, I also know where I'm going." You say, "Well, he's an evangelist." You say, "He's a great preacher. God has used him mightily." Of course he knows where he's going. But Billy Graham knows where he's going, not because he's a great evangelist. He knows where he's going because his trust, his simple trust and faith, is in Jesus Christ as his Savior and his Lord. And he knows that what God promised, God will bring to pass. He says, "I give unto my sheep eternal life, and they shall never perish." Do you have that assurance that you're right with God? Are you trusting in Jesus Christ as your personal Savior? Do you know where you're going this morning when you die? You say, "Can I trust God?" Of course you can. With God, there are no emergencies, no unpredictable situations. He can always be trusted because of his constant character, his eternal truth, and his faithful promises. And so in every circumstance of life, joyful and sorrowful, trust God. He's always faithful, but he is always, always totally dependable. Therefore, trust God with all of your heart, because great, great is his faithfulness.
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9: 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Claim the promises of His Word. Place your trust in the Lord Jesus Christ. And don't forget to join in next time where we consider this question, is God

0: amazing story. He says, I've been dealing with addiction on and off for years. I now have a five-year-old who I need to be a role model for. Now, growing up, my parents split when I was five, and the divorce took a toll on them. They never learned to forgive until my dad was diagnosed with cancer a couple of years ago. Now, I use drugs to cope with basically everything since I was 13. I'm 34 now. I've ruined friendships, relationships, hurt a lot of people because I was not able to control myself. Praying makes me feel safe, yet my anxiety is through the roof to the point where I get stuck in life. My girlfriend and I are both dealing with anxiety and uncertainty, and getting through life has been hard. I'll be detoxing myself at home today, he wrote when he sent this. I need healing, and I have recently found Faith Radio at 94.1 in Boise by accident less than a week ago. It's giving me the courage to finally fight back with Jesus by my side. Once and for all, I thank you. Without this, I wouldn't have built up the courage to say enough is enough and ask God to walk with me while I war against the anxiety, the anger, the temptations, the uncertainty, the drugs. So thank you. Again, you're able to go into this person's home through Faith Radio as a giving family member, sharing the love of Jesus, leading them to Jesus, and nurturing their spiritual growth as God does redeeming work in his life.
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4: I remember a time when we got our kids on their knees and we all prayed and asked God to help us find some grocery money. And later that night, I was giving the kids a bath and someone rang the doorbell. I couldn't get the door because I had three little boys in the tub. But later, my hubby came in the door with a bag of groceries. Somebody in their generosity responded to the nudge of the Spirit and gave us groceries. Their gift of generosity increased our faith and proved to our kids that God hears when we pray.
5: Jonah surviving 3 days inside a fish is miraculous. But the bigger miracle is what happened next, when Jonah was used to bring an entire city to God. Today on Turning Point, Dr. David Jeremiah takes a closer look at the incredible revival that took place in Nineveh. in which the entire

0: population was saved. From Jonah the runaway prophet, here's David to share his message when revival comes.
1: You know, revival is genuinely powerful when even the animals are affected. And that was true in Nineveh. And it is a wonderful story to remind us that God can do what politics can't do, what motivation can't do. God can do something miraculous. He's done it in the past, and we believe he could do it again, and we should be praying for revival because, frankly, with the drift of the culture here in America, it could be the only answer to the situation we're facing at this time. When revival comes, it's our study for today, and I hope you have your Bibles close and can follow along. Don't forget to order your copy of the Light of the World Turning Point calendar for 2027. This is the calendar month. We send it out early because it will help you get ready for the end of the year and the beginning of the new year. There's a place for you to enter all your events on this wall calendar, and it is wonderfully adorned with beautiful photography illustrating the power of God's wonderful ministry of light. He is the light of the world, and you will be blessed by this calendar, and we want you to have it as our way of saying thank you for your investment in Turning Point. So when you send a gift this month, simply ask for your copy of the 27 calendar, and we'll send it to you right away. Here we go with part one of When Revival Comes. Back in the 1920s, evangelist Duncan Campbell traveled along a rugged coast of Scotland, sharing Jesus Christ. During harvest, he would go in and work with the laborers, carrying their loads, gaining their trust, and because of his message and his life, soon revival began to stir on the island. The first convert was a cantankerous old newsstand woman who was famous for losing her temper when the ships arrived and the crowds demanded papers, and she couldn't handle it all. But she professed Christ. A young girl who knew all about this woman watched her profess Jesus Christ, but she didn't believe it was real. So she hid when the next ships came in where she could watch this woman and see what happened. And she couldn't believe it when the sailors crowded the stand. The woman remained patient and kind, and she was like a new person. The little girl went out and went to the meeting house, and she gave her heart to Christ because she saw the reality of what had happened in this woman. And soon crowds began to fill the churches, and conviction spread across the island, and people everywhere began asking, what must I do to be saved? You can always tell it's a revival when the people give the invitation to the pastor instead of the pastor giving the invitation to the people. That was the pattern that happened on that island, and that was the pattern that happened on the day of Pentecost when it spread from 1 to 12 and 120 and 3,000 and beyond. And it was the pattern in Nineveh when the revival happened there. So today we're in the third chapter of Jonah, and we're going to study what happened as we look at verses 4 through 9. What happened when revival happened in Nineveh? Let me read the text. Here's the story from the book of Jonah. And Jonah began to enter the city on the first day's walk, and he cried out and he said, yet 40 days and Nineveh shall be overthrown. So the people of Nineveh believed God, proclaimed a fast, put on sackcloth from the greatest to the least. And the word came to the king of Nineveh, and he arose from his throne, laid aside his robe, covered himself with sackcloth, and sat in ashes. And he caused it to be proclaimed and published throughout Nineveh by the decree of the king and his nobles, saying, let neither man nor beast, herd nor flock taste anything. Do not let them eat or drink water, but let man and beast be covered with sackcloth and cry mightily to God. Let everyone turn from his evil way and from the violence that is in his hands. Who can tell if God will turn and relent and turn away from his fierce anger so that we will not perish? Now, if you remember, Jonah hit the ground running after he was dislodged from the belly of the great whale. I can see him in my mind's eye grabbing seaweed from around his neck and

getting himself together after everything he'd just gone through. I wonder sometimes what kind of mirrors they had back in Jonah's day. Probably some polished glass or whatever, but can you imagine the first time Jonah got a look at himself in a mirror? His hair was gone, his eyebrows burned off, his skin bleached white with yellow blotches across his body. His rebellion had left its mark. How many of you know that when you disobey God, sometimes what happens next isn't very pretty? I'm reminded of the story about a man who was interviewing residents at a rest home. He asked one man how he explained his life. The man said, "Every night I went out drinking. I smoked 3 packs of cigarettes a day, ran around, hardly ever came home." The interviewer said, "Man, that's unbelievable. How old are you?" He said, "I'm 22. That's what sin does. It messes you up big time. And it does it quickly, sometimes quietly. Jonah had learned the hard way what rebellion can do. But God took those marks of sin and rebellion on Jonah and turned them into a sign to a wicked city. As Jonah entered the city, he began to preach the message of the Lord. And what happened next was what we have just read about in the 3rd chapter. It was perhaps the greatest revival that has ever taken place. An entire city. The Bible says, from the least to the greatest, accepted Christ, and the city was saved from destruction. Many scholars who study the book of Jonah say the greatest miracle in Jonah wasn't the whale, it was the revival. I think that's a pretty good analysis. The whale is easier for some people to deal with than the fact that an entire city in a short period of time turned to God. It's interesting that we call this a revival because, as we've noted, usually we use that word to describe God's people returning to Him. But it can also describe a work which is a powerful work, and large numbers of people are convicted of sin and turn to Him for the first time. That's exactly what happened in Nineveh. How does revival really happen? What takes place? Well, there are 5 things that happen then that happen every time there is a return to God. First of all, there must be a hearing. Jonah preached God as he walked through the city. "Yet 40 days, he said, and Nineveh will be overthrown." And the people of Nineveh believed God. The Bible says that Jonah preached, and the people heard what he said. There was a hearing of the word of God. Romans 10:17 says, "Faith comes by hearing, and hearing by the word of God." 2 things are absolute necessary when somebody becomes a Christian. You have the Spirit of God using the Word of God. No one can be saved without the Spirit of God and the Word of God. You may not see it happen. You may not even be aware of it happening. But every time somebody believes, the Spirit of God takes the Word of God and applies it to their heart, and they become a Christian. Every once in a while, someone will say, "You people who believe like you do, you're just a bunch of bigots. You think you have the only way." And I like to remind them of this. Is it so surprising to you that there's only one way to be born again, when there's really only one way to be born the first time? The first time birth happens, it's a sperm and an egg that come together, and life is born. And just like in the physical realm, so also in the spiritual realm, you can't have new birth without the Spirit of God and the Word of God. So when Jonah went to preach to Nineveh, he set in motion a powerful thing. That is what we see in chapter 3. He did not try to persuade the people of Nineveh. He didn't have any fancy stories, no clever arguments, no emotional appeals. He just preached the Word of God. He just got up and said, "Thus saith the Lord." And when he did, the Spirit of God took the Word of God, and that miracle happened. The Bible is very clear about the power of God's Word. I like to remind myself of this often. Sometimes you preach, and I've been preaching for a long time. I don't know how many sermons I've preached, but a whole bunch.
You have sermons when you sense that God really used that in somebody's life, and you have others, you preach and you do your best and you think you've told the truth. And months later, somebody comes back and says, "You remember when you preached that sermon? Let me tell you what God did in my life." It's the most amazing thing you'll ever see. Whenever you preach the Word of God, you set loose a power that is promised by God, that He will not allow His Word to return void unto Him. He will accomplish what He sets out to do. Jeremiah 23:29 says, "Is not my Word like a fire and like a hammer that breaks the rock in pieces?" Have you ever been burnt by the Word of God? It goes into your heart and it starts to burn. It's like indigestion almost. It makes you so uncomfortable because it may be something you're doing that you know you shouldn't be doing, and you heard the word of the Lord, and the word of the Lord gets lodged in your heart. It's like a burning, like a fire. Or even worse, have you ever been hammered by the word of God? I know I have. You read the word and all of a sudden something comes in, you think, "Oh my goodness, I need to change that. That's not right." The Bible says the Word of God is powerful. Here's the promise. Isaiah 55:11, "So shall my word be that goes forth from my mouth. It shall not return to me void, but it shall accomplish what I please. It shall prosper in the thing for which I sent it." Listen to me, ladies and gentlemen. God's word never goes out without having an effect. Sometimes we see the effect right away, and sometimes we do not. There are times after a sermon when no one responds and someone says, "Were you disappointed today?" I am always encouraged when God's word bears fruit immediately, but I have learned that when the final amen is said and the service ends, God is not finished. You can hear a sermon, decide not to respond, and then think about it all week until finally you do something about it. God's word is powerful and it never returns empty. And that gives great confidence to anyone who teaches the Bible. Never be discouraged when you teach the word of God. Teach it with confidence, teach it with authority, and know this: if you teach the word of God, God is going to do something with it. And you may not hear about it in this life. You may not hear about it today. It may be something that happens in the next generation, but God always uses His word to effect change. Hebrews 4:12 says, "For the word of God is living and it's powerful and it's sharper than any two-edged sword, piercing even to the division of soul and spirit and of joints and marrow, and it's a discerner of the thoughts and intents of the heart." And Paul wrote to Romans about the word of God and salvation. He said, "For I am not ashamed of the gospel, for it is the power of God for salvation for everyone who believes." Sometimes a preacher might feel tempted to move away from preaching the word of God. As you have noticed, and I have noticed, a lot of preachers seem to have done that. Maybe if I get a little more motivational in what I say, people will listen. Maybe if I don't ever mention sin, people will listen. Maybe if I'm always positive to the most positive place. But the Bible says God blesses His word, not all of our ideas. Preach the word of God. Do it simply and do it the best you can, and God will bless it. And you don't have to be cute. Isn't that a good thing? You don't have to be clever. You just have to be faithful in preaching the word of God. When we open this book, we step into the power of God. So why would anyone want to preach anything else? Preach the word of God. So there must be a hearing when revival happens. There must be a hearing of the word. And the Bible says God uses preaching to do that. He actually calls it in the Bible the foolishness of preaching. It is kind of foolish, really, that somebody would speak a word and a man's life would be changed, but that's what the Bible says. Along with hearing, there needs to be believing. In order for revival to happen, the Bible says the people of Nineveh believed God. Notice, it doesn't say they believed Jonah.
They believed God, and Jonah was speaking the word of God so faithfully that when the people heard Jonah, they thought they were hearing God, because they were.

0: It was as if God himself was speaking to them, and the text does not simply mean they believed about God. It means they believed in God. They believed in him and in what he said. They believed it so strongly that instead of killing this prophet who came in to tell them they were going to die if they didn't repent, they didn't kill Jonah, which should have been their normal response given their history. They listened and they changed their way of life. You say, well, Pastor Jeremiah, how does that happen? The truth is, I don't know that anyone can fully explain it. The preacher's responsibility is to proclaim the word. The listener's responsibility is to hear it. God takes the preaching and the hearing, and in a miraculous way, he produces believing. They believed. There's a difference between believing about something and believing in something. They didn't believe about God. You know, most everybody believes something about God. You know, there is a God somewhere, or they call him the man in the sky, or whoever they happen to address. But only Christians believe in God. You say, what is the difference between those two? Well, let me tell you a story. The famous tightrope walker Charles Blondin used to stretch a wire across Niagara Falls and tightrope walk across the falls. It was quite a deal. Crowds would gather to watch him perform. On one occasion, he actually pushed a wheelbarrow across the rope, and the people went crazy, applauding loudly. When he finished, he asked the crowd, do you believe I can do that again? And they cheered and shouted yes. And then he said, which one of you will volunteer to ride in the wheelbarrow? Suddenly, the crowd was very quiet. Many people believed about him, but nobody believed in him. The same thing is true with God. You see, many people believe about God, but believing about God isn't enough. You have to believe in him and put your trust in him. Literally, you have to get in the wheelbarrow and place your faith completely in his hands. That's what happened in Nineveh. The people believed God and everything began to change. So there was a hearing and there was a believing. Third thing that happened is there was a repenting. The Bible says the people of Nineveh believed God, proclaimed a fast, put on sackcloth, from the greatest to the least. The response was so widespread that Jonah's message touched every level of life in the city. The Bible says the people responded from the greatest to the least. Every single person, no matter if they were rich or poor. The Assyrians, you see, were among the proudest of the people in the ancient world, and their king would have been dressed in royal robes and surrounded by the pomp, circumstance, and dignity of his position. But the Bible says that when the message of the Lord reached the king of Nineveh, he took off his royal robe, put on sackcloth, and sat in ashes. That was a way of showing mourning and repentance and sorrow for what one had done. And this is literally what happened. The king himself repented. Imagine how quickly that news spread across the city. People must have been saying, did you hear what the king did? He heard Jonah preach and he put on sackcloth and ashes. The king has repented. Revival always produces repentance. Repentance means agreeing with God about your sin, not trying to excuse it. You know what God says about sin. To repent, you have to agree with him, and you have to admit that God is right and you are wrong and turn from your sin. Interestingly, the king does not seem to have started the revival. The revival began with the people, and it was grassroots first and then upward toward the king. That's the way it usually happens. The text says the impact was so widespread, it affected the animals. I'd like to meditate on that for just a moment. Herds and flocks were included in the fast, covered with sackcloth. I can't imagine a cow in sackcloth, can you? The whole city was involved. At the beginning of the 20th century, Wales experienced one of these revivals, and it was so powerful that it changed everyday life across the country. 100,000 people got converted within just a couple of months. In the coal mines, the miners noticed something happened after that revival. The ponies that pulled the coal carts stopped working. The reason was simple. Before the revival, the miners had driven the ponies with shouting, cursing, and harsh language. But after they came to Christ, their behavior changed, and they now treated the animals with kindness. And they had to retrain the whole system because the ponies didn't understand the new thing that had happened in the miners. The ponies had been trained to respond to shouting and swearing, and when that stopped, they didn't know how to respond. You know, the book of Proverbs says this, a righteous man regards the life of his animal. Have you ever read that verse? A righteous man regards the life of his animal. Christians treat their pets better than non-Christians. Christians care more. Now, that doesn't mean they're going to heaven. We're not going to get into that whole deal. Don't worry about heaven. Just take care of them while they're on earth and be kind to them. When God changes a heart, it affects every relationship we have in life. It changes the way a husband treats his wife and the way a wife treats her husband, the way parents treat their children, the way children treat their parents, the way all the people treat their animals. When God changes you, he changes you. And that is what happened in Nineveh. From the king to the commonest of the people, they realized their sin and they turned from it. And the text also tells us that the proclamation did not come from the king alone. If you read it carefully, it came from the king and his nobles. So the leaders of the nation joined together and said, we must change. It would be like the President of the United States and all of Congress. And could I get a witness that we could use a little revival there in these days? Yeah. So they issued a proclamation across the city, and the people fasted, and they cried out to God, and the whole city turned in repentance. So there must be hearing, there must be believing, there must be repenting, and there must be praying. Notice the book of Jonah got a lot to say about prayer. In the first chapter, the sailors prayed because they didn't know what was going on with that storm. And the Bible doesn't say they prayed to Jehovah God. They prayed to their own gods. They just prayed. In chapter 2, there was a prayer meeting in the belly of a fish. A very intense prayer meeting, I would imagine. Jonah crying out to the Lord. In chapter 3, an entire city is on its knees. The people of Nineveh are praying desperately to God. Notice that their prayers were not vague or general. They were very specific. The king identified their sin clearly. He said they must turn from the violence that is in their own hands. Remember how brutal these Assyrians were? They were known throughout the ancient world for cruelty and violence. They knew exactly what they were guilty of. And when they came before God, they didn't hide what they were doing. They confessed it plainly. They cried out to God. They asked him to forgive them for the violence of their hands.
1: And you know, we have a lot of violence in our culture today, more so than ever before. Awful things happening in the streets of our cities and in the boroughs of our towns. And the Bible teaches that violence is the ultimate result of sin. When we violate God's commandments, we end up violating his creatures. And that's what's happening in our world today as never before. Only God can change that. He did it in Nineveh. He can do it for us. And we should keep praying that every day. Tomorrow is part 2 of When Revival Comes. We'll continue to unfold the principles of this Old Testament passage and learn from it as it speaks to us today. September edition of Turning Points Magazine is called Running on Empty. 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
3: 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And these stories, they're true. My name's Kim. I'm here with Ryan. 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Ryan, you're the producer of that show. And it's incredible what God has done to redeem these people's lives and then that they're bold enough to share it. 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
4: Yeah, I've had multiple pinch me moments, to be honest, Kim, standing there and looking on the other side of the table with Bill Arnold and George Frazier, talking to these people where I'm looking at them and saying, quite honestly, I don't know how you're living, like sitting here. And not only are these people still alive and, you know, walking out their recovery process as we all are as followers of Jesus, but having battled substance abuse or drugs, pornography, eating disorders, whatever it is. And yet they're saying, I want to share my story and I want to encourage other people to take that next step in their walk with Jesus. And I'm so grateful for programs like Real Recovery that have that ripple effect when people listen to say, God is still a miracle working God today as much as Amen. 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

0: The good news of salvation offend anyone. It provides relief from the burden of sin. It holds out hope for a restored relationship with God. So why is it so difficult to share with others? Today on Truth for Life, Alistair Begg explores the answer as he guides us through the daily life of Jesus.
1: Mark chapter 1, and we're going to begin reading at the 21st verse of the chapter. Mark chapter 1, verse 21. They went to Capernaum, and when the Sabbath came, Jesus went into the synagogue and began to teach. The people were amazed at his teaching because he taught them as one who had authority, not as the teachers of the law. Just then, a man in their synagogue who was possessed by an evil spirit cried out, "What do you want with us, Jesus of Nazareth? Have you come to destroy us? I know who you are, the Holy One of God." "Be quiet," said Jesus sternly. "Come out of him." The evil spirit shook the man violently and came out of him with a shriek. The people were all so amazed that they asked each other, "What is this? A new teaching and with authority. He even gives orders to evil spirits and they obey him." News about him spread quickly over the whole region of Galilee. As soon as they left the synagogue, they went with James and John to the home of Simon and Andrew. Simon's mother-in-law was in bed with a fever, and they told Jesus about her. So he went to her, took her hand, and helped her up. The fever left her, and she began to wait on them. That evening, after sunset, the people brought to Jesus all the sick and demon-possessed. The whole town gathered at the door, and Jesus healed many who had various diseases. He also drove out many demons, but he would not let the demons speak because they knew who he was. Very early in the morning, while it was still dark, Jesus got up, left the house, and went off to a solitary place where he prayed. Simon and his companions went to look for him, and when they found him, they exclaimed, "Everyone is looking for you." Jesus replied, "Let us go somewhere else, to the nearby villages, so that I can preach there also. That is why I have come." So he traveled throughout Galilee, preaching in their synagogues and driving out demons. Father, we ask now that you will help us in studying the Bible for clarity of thought, for brevity of expression, for a sense that we are under the tutelage of you, the living God, that you are the one who teaches through your word by the Holy Spirit, so that we might be prepared to sit up, to pay attention, and to say, "Speak, Lord, speak to me." And we ask it humbly in Christ's name. Amen. Easter has reminded us of the fact that what we are dealing with is historical material, that Easter itself is a historical event, that it actually happened, that it involved real people in real places at a real moment in time. So much so that when we ask why it is that the small band of followers, men and women who had already begun to follow Jesus, why it was that although they had been in hiding for fear of their lives, they had come out of hiding to face the challenge that was not only presented by the religious authorities, but also by the persecuting Roman Empire. Why it would be that they were prepared at the risk of their very lives to face all the persecution that would come their way. The answer is absolutely clear. And that is that these individuals were completely convinced that Jesus Christ had risen from the dead. They were in absolutely no doubt. Their cowardice had been replaced with courage. Although they had been hiding away, now they were out, heralds of this gospel. And as we observed last time, it's highly unlikely that we would even know who Jesus was, were it not for the fact of the resurrection. It's hard to imagine why Matthew and Mark and John

would take the time and trouble to write these detailed accounts of the life and ministry of Jesus, if the whole Jesus story had actually come to a brutal and sorry end in the scene of the crucifixion. Indeed, that is the real challenge that confronts anyone who wants to think for a moment about the significance of Christianity itself. Why would Mark write this gospel? Why would he begin the gospel in the way that he does? The good news of Jesus Christ, the Son of God, begins here. Well, the answer is because he was convinced that Jesus was alive. And it is this conviction which pervades the entire Bible. Now, Mark has moved very quickly in keeping with his own personal design. He's introduced us as his readers to Jesus. John the Baptist has come and he is the forerunner, and now he points us to Jesus. We have very quickly seen Jesus baptized, tempted in the wilderness, and then calling his disciples to become his followers. He has invited them to join him on his mission. And these men were in no doubt as to the message that Jesus was proclaiming, and we need be in no doubt concerning it either. And it's an important thing for us just to keep it in the forefront of our thinking. Verse 15 of the first chapter, Jesus is proclaiming the good news of God. Here is the good news that comes from God. Here is the good news about God. And he essentially has two things that he tells people and one that he asks them then to do. First of all, he says, the time has come, or the time is fulfilled. In other words, all the expectations of the Old Testament and the things that the prophets have said has now reached its fulfillment in me. That in itself ought to give us cause for thought. It's quite a statement for somebody to say that the entire Bible as we know it so far has all been pointing to me, and you will find in me the fulfillment of all that is contained there. Secondly, he says, and furthermore, the kingdom of God is near. The kingdom of God is near. And what he's saying there is this, that God's rule over people's hearts and lives is now being established. And the unfolding story of the rule of the king will finally reach its fruition and fulfillment, described for us in that great cataclysmic moment in Revelation 19, where all that is opposed to the power and might of Jesus as king is finally cast down into the abyss. But in the meantime, the evidences of the kingly reign of Christ will be seen in lives that are touched and changed, and in the indications of his kingly rule in circumstances as they unfold. And then he says, and let me tell you what I want you to do. Since I've told you that the time has been fulfilled, that the kingdom of God is near, I want you to repent and believe this good news. Now, it becomes immediately clear that Jesus confronts us always with a crossroads. There may be others who teach, and we really don't know what they're on about, we don't know what they're saying, and we don't know if they want us to do anything at all, but we will never run foul of that with Jesus. And you see it right here at the outset. Here's what I want you to know, that all of this has been pointed to me. I, the king, have arrived, and what I want you to do is turn away from your sinful rebellion and believe this good news that I'm telling you. And a person would know then, and a person would know now, whether they had made this decision called for by Jesus concerning his right to rule and reign in their lives. And it falls to me to ask you the same question this morning. Have you yourself made this decision? You say, well, I actually have not made a decision. Oh, you voted to abstain, did you? I want you to know that that was a decision. And all of us have decided either for or against the rule of Jesus in our lives. Either he rules and reigns in our lives or he doesn't. If he doesn't, we do. Or something else does. It's as clear and as unequivocal as that. Read the Gospels, you're sensible people, and see if what I'm telling you is so. Now, with that by way of background, we pick up the account in verse 21,
where Jesus and his disciples are arriving in the lakeside community or settlement of Capernaum. If you have a Bible that has maps in it, you will be able to find Capernaum on the Sea of Galilee. And if you have that which gives you any kind of notes concerning it, you will know that it was a large enough place to have a detachment of Roman soldiers. If you remember the story of the centurion whose son was sick and he sent for Jesus to come and heal his son, that centurion was from Capernaum. And the only reason a centurion would be there was because of the detachment of a Roman battalion. It was also large enough to have a customs post, as we're going to see later on in chapter 2 here of Mark. And also, according to verse 29, Capernaum was the home of Simon and Andrew, two of these early followers of Jesus, and it may also have been the hometown of James and John. Now, what Mark gives to us between verse 21 and verse 39, as best as I can understand it, is his own version of 24 hours. You know, I've told you before that this television program, 24 Hours, is completely lost on me. My attention deficit disorder is insufficient to cope with it. I cannot jump around as quickly as the program demands. So consequently, I just sit like an old man staring at the thing saying, I'm sure this means something to somebody, but it means absolutely nothing to me. Well, the 24 hours that are described here in the life of Jesus are far easier to follow, even for a soul like myself. And Mark gives to us, first of all, in 21, and following Jesus in the synagogue, and then verse 29, and following Jesus in a private home, and then verse 35, Jesus in a solitary place, and then in verse 38, Jesus once again on the move. So I say what we have here is a day in the life of Jesus, a day in the life of Jesus, actually a Sabbath day in the life of Jesus, a Saturday. Now, I have been helped in studying this material by thinking around three words. I'll tell you what they are. The first word is confrontation. The second word is demonstration. And the third word is explanation. There is in this a significant confrontation. There is in this material a wonderful demonstration of the power of the kingly rule of Christ. And there is within the structure of this the need for and the provision of an explanation as to the overarching purpose and ministry of Jesus. First of all, and we won't get beyond this, what is this notion of confrontation? Verse 21, they went to Capernaum, and when the Sabbath came, Jesus went into the synagogue and began to teach. Jesus went to the synagogue because Jesus always went to the synagogue. In other words, it was his custom to go to the synagogue. He was a Jewish male, and it was expected of Jewish males that they would attend the temple and they would attend the synagogue. And indeed, Luke tells us that Jesus went up to the synagogue on the Sabbath day as was his custom. In other words, it was his constant practice. If someone had looked for Jesus on the Sabbath, they'd said, I was looking for Jesus of Nazareth. Do you know where I might find him? The answer would have come back immediately and without any doubt. Yes, you'll find him if you just wait for him. He'll be coming out of the synagogue with the rest. Why? Well, because he woke up in the morning and he had a feeling that he would like to go to the synagogue. No. He went to the synagogue because he decided he would go to the synagogue. And it was on the strength of that decision, if you like, volitionally, not emotionally. Let me just say to you in passing that if you decide to attend worship on the strength of your emotion rather than on the strength of your volition, your attendance will always be patchy. It will always be up for grabs. It will always be, well, I don't know if I feel, what about, I don't know. But if you determine this is what we do, then your emotions will be subservient to your volition. And in Jesus' case, that was so. And that is why we find him where we find him. Now, within the framework of synagogue worship, it was routine for the leaders of the synagogue not only to teach themselves, but to give occasion to others to engage in teaching. We see this elsewhere in the Gospels concerning Jesus. And on this occasion, perhaps because of a prior awareness of Jesus, the invitation is extended to him to teach.
And immediately as he teaches, there is a buzz within the room. And his teaching stands out in contrast to what the people were used to. They were used to the teachers of the law, verse 22, the grammateis is the word in Greek. They were the ones who interpreted the law, who gave explanation and so on, who quoted from the various rabbis. And they would stand up and say what they were saying, and this is what this says, and that's what the other person says. But now Jesus stands up, and his teaching seems almost self-possessed. And of course it is. Because the very scriptures to which he turns are the scriptures which point to himself. And you get that dramatically when he's not in Capernaum, but in the synagogue in Nazareth. And you remember after he has read from the prophecy of Isaiah concerning all that will happen when the Messiah comes, who will open the eyes of the blind and so on. And Jesus says, today this scripture is fulfilled in your hearing. Well, they'd never heard anything like that before. They had no notion of that at all. And he was marked by authority. Now, it is clear that it is this very authority which gives rise to the dramatic outburst that is described in verse 23. And I don't know if you've ever experienced anything like this, but if you have, then you will remember it. Here he has begun to teach, and all of a sudden, a man in the synagogue who was possessed by an evil spirit started to shout out right in the middle of the event. Now, I wonder, are we to assume that up until now, this man had been able to attend these services, listen to the teachers, participate in the congregational singing, and find nothing at all in it to disturb him? Now, we don't know, but it is at least one possibility, isn't it? If this is not a unique occurrence, if this was routine, then was the fellow just able to come to this synagogue, sit there and go through it all, and just let it wash over him? It's possible, isn't it? I hope nobody can come here as an unbeliever and let it wash over them. Well, I hope you find nothing offensive in me in the way I say things, but I do hope you find something horribly offensive in the gospel. I do hope you find something that challenges you, that is like a dagger in underneath somewhere, that gets right into the thing. It appears as though what you're hearing is coming from somewhere other than simply the lips of a man, that this book seems to possess an authority that you had never encountered before, and that it almost feels as though your insides are being peeled back and exposed, and it's an uncomfortable experience. But if you can just come and listen and sing and walk away again, then something's probably really wrong. There again, it's possible that he did this all the time and that the authorities in the synagogue didn't know what to do with him. You know, that he was bellowing Bill. And the kids loved it because they're nothing better than a Sabbath when old Bill started to bellow in the thing, because it really shook things up. After all, the scribes, their preaching was brutal in any case, and would make a saint go to sleep. But when old bellowing Bill let go, man, the young people, they said, oh, this is terrific. It's possible that that was the case, and that the authorities used to come down the aisle and say, excuse, if you could just be quiet, please, it would be a tremendous help to all of us. Just maybe go outside for a little while or so on. I don't know, but if we assume that this interruption, that this confrontation was a unique event, you've got to imagine that the effect was quite unbelievable. In other words, they routinely come along, routinely somebody preaches, eventually they stop and they all go away, but not on this occasion. All of a sudden this fellow stands up. I've had this happen to me on more than one occasion. I remember it vividly in the congregation I previously served in Scotland. It was a Sunday morning, much like this, and I was speaking much as I'm doing right now, when all of a sudden near the back of the room, a man stood up and began to shout out at the top of his voice, telling me to be quiet and sit down and so on. And it just sent electricity around the room. I think on that occasion, the problem was probably mental illness. On this occasion, described for us here, the problem is clearly demon possession. Demonic possession. You see, it is impossible for the absolute clarity and authority of God not to confront
the hidden dimensions

0: of evil. Because there is a radical, dramatic, phenomenal, significant, huge contrast between light and darkness. Between that which is of God and that which is of the devil. They are not in the same department at all. The lines of demarcation are clearly drawn. And the demon in this man recognizes that immediately. Notice that this individual is described as being possessed, verse 23, of an evil spirit or an unclean spirit. Akatharto. Verse 26, the evil spirit shook the man violently. Verse 27, he even gives orders to evil spirits and they obey him. So the confrontation here is between the dramatic kingly rule of the absolute purity of God manifest in Jesus and the powers of darkness whom Jesus has already confronted in the temptation in the wilderness. He has come out of that victorious. Now, this shouldn't surprise us as readers of Mark's gospel, because Jesus has come, as Mark has told us, and the inauguration of his kingdom brings with it the invasion of the kingdom of darkness and ultimately the destruction of the kingdom of darkness. You have to go all the way to the last book in the Bible to see the story given there in dramatic pictorial form, defining for us the end that is in view, an end that is not in doubt, but an end that is coming. And in the meantime, the activity of Christ's kingly rule is confronted and confronts again and again the powers of darkness.
1: 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Do you struggle to focus on God, even when you're at church? 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Box 39-8000, Cleveland, Ohio, 44139. I'm Bob Lapine. We're glad you studied the Bible with us today. Did you know that demons have a pretty good grasp of the Bible? They actually believe in Jesus. Tomorrow we'll find out why their belief is different from ours. The Bible teaching of Alistair Begg is furnished by Truth for Life, where the learning is for living.
2: You've been blessed to be a blessing. Maybe you've heard that before. Hey, my name is Kim. I'm here with Ryan. This is our fall fundraiser. Glad to have you with us today. And if you live in the Western world, in America or nearby, you probably have a lot of blessings compared to the rest of the world. That's not to say there's no struggle, but everything that you have comes from God. He is a loving father who just wants to bless his kids.

0: of the giver more than the gift. God is the great giver of every gift in my life, and I want to love him far more than anything he's ever given me. And sometimes that takes practice of generosity, and we can give that back through, you can praise through your gift to somebody else, whether that's a kind word and a smile or a helping hand, or maybe it is financially benefiting somebody else who is needing that nudge towards God. And that's what you do when you give to Faith Radio. You give, and then you become, we say we give, you become a missionary with your money because you help us in our mission to tell people about Jesus, encourage people to keep connected to God through all of life's ups and downs. But we can't do it by ourselves. We don't want to do it by ourselves. We love having you as part of the Faith Radio family. So how can people get involved, Ryan?
1: 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I love this gift. It's so helpful to me. I get that. I understand that. But you have no idea the ripple effect that your generosity, that you're stepping out, will have. 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
6: There are things to be enjoyed, even though there are many things to be endured in life. 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

God has given you enough time to do everything He's called you to do. Welcome to Know the Truth. I'm Wayne Shepherd. Today, Pastor Philip DeCourcy challenges us to

0: simple truth that reshapes how we spend the hours we're given. 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
1: In the critically acclaimed movie, Dead Poets Society, Robin Williams plays John Keating, an English teacher at an elite New England preparatory school. And if you've seen the movie, there comes this poignant part of the film where on the first day of a new semester, teacher Keating wants to confront the youthful and inbred carelessness and callousness of his students. And to do that, he invites them to leave their desks and to come out into the hallway. A hallway furnished with pictures of young men from past years. A hallway bedecked by trophies of past glories and victories. And there he bids the students to step forward, to peruse some of the faces that line that hallway, faces that they don't stop to look at on any given semester. He encourages them to gaze fully into the faces of the past. And as they look, John Keating says this, they're not that different from you, are they? Same haircuts, full of hormones, just like you. Invincible, just like you feel. The world is their oyster. They believe they're destined for great things, just like many of you. Their eyes are full of hope, just like you. Did they wait until it was too late to make from their lives even one iota of what they were capable? Because you see, gentlemen, these boys are now fertilizing daffodils. But if you listen real close, you can hear their whisper, their legacy to you. Go on, lean in, listen. And as the students move even closer to those framed photographs, the teacher goes among them, whispering in each of their ears the Latin term carpe diem, carpe diem. Carpe diem. It's a Latin term that means seize the day. And so he tells those boys, seize the day, boys. Make your lives extraordinary. It's a very poignant part in the movie. And it teaches us a great lesson. In fact, it's a lesson that Solomon teaches us here in Ecclesiastes chapter 3. You see, that sentiment of seizing the day is one that Solomon cherishes and communicates here in the passage before us. Solomon's argument in chapter 3 really begins in chapter 2 and verse 24. Nothing is better for a man than that he should eat and drink and that his soul should enjoy the good of its labor, because this is from the hand of God. Solomon the preacher reminds everyone that they ought to take life on a day-to-day basis as a gift from the hand of a loving God. That's a theme he'll pick up again here in chapter 3. Life is a gift. It's not to be squandered. Look at chapter 3 and verse 12. I know that nothing is better for them, speaking of mankind, than to rejoice and do good in their lives, and also that every man should eat and drink and enjoy the good of all his labor. It is the gift of God. Solomon is adamant that God has certain purposes for all of us to fulfill, and God has certain pleasures for all of us to enjoy before the sun sets on all of our lives. There's a time to be born, and there's a time to die, and in the in-between, we must seize the day. We must make our mark in life, and we must seize the day confidently, joyfully, and urgently. I think that's a summary of the message of Ecclesiastes chapter 3. We must seize the day confidently, Why? Because as we saw from verse 1 on, God has ordered our lives according to His sovereign plan and within His sovereign purpose. To everything there

is a season and a time for every purpose under heaven. And according to verse 11, God will make it all beautiful in his time. God is weaving a beautiful tapestry across the loom of time. And the threads of our life are all part of that beautiful tapestry, the bright threads and the dark threads. We as Christians, we as those who fear God, can live confidently. We should seize the day with confidence because we are not at the mercy of blind fate. We are not in the grip of natural law. We live our lives in the palm of his sovereign hand. Seize the day, my friend. Seize it confidently, because the implication of the sovereignty of God is that in the ultimate sense, every day is a good day, even the bad day, because he works it all together for good. Remember what we said, Ecclesiastes 3 verse 11 is the Old Testament counterpart of Romans 8 verse 28. Seize the day, carpe diem, seize the day confidently, seize it joyfully. Solomon says in chapter 2 and then twice in chapter 3, there's nothing better for a man to do than to eat and drink and enjoy the labor of his hands and the fruit of his life. It is from the hand of God. It is a gift from God. What's his point? It's this, that there are things to be enjoyed in life, even though there are many things to be endured in life. Is that not true? You are enduring certain things right now, but in the midst of that, you can also enjoy certain things right now, such as life. It will always be the case. That's why happiness is a today thing. Because it's not like tomorrow will be so good that you will have no reason not to be happy. No, happiness is a today thing. It's found in the simple things. It's found in what you perceive to be that which is bejeweled by God's goodness and mercy. Oh, we're to seize the day because God has ordered our life, and we can seize it confidently. We can seize it joyfully, but we also must seize it urgently. This takes us to the back end of this chapter. Why should we seize the day urgently? Because Solomon tells us that really, when it comes down to it, as the animal dies, so man dies. We all go to the one place. We all will fertilize daffodils someday. We will all become worm food someday. That's the destiny of all flesh. And therefore, when you grasp the fact that time is a perishable commodity, then life is not to be wasted. You and I live under the shadow of death. But if that's the case, that should push us out into the light of every new day with great gusto, with passion and purpose to make this day count. Because when you count your days, there's not many. Therefore, apply your heart to wisdom. The approach of death should cause us to run after life. And it is approaching. In fact, if you want to know how near it is, let me give you a website. Just came across it this week. Deathclock.com. Look it up. I did this morning. And it wants some data from you, and then it'll compute roughly the day you're going to die. I actually put my statistics in today. It asks for your weight. It asks for your sex. It asks, do you drink? Do you smoke? It asks what country you live in. And then it takes that data, and given the data that's available to it, it says, hey, you know, bar being struck by lightning and run over unduly by a vehicle, here's probably when it's going to happen. For me, it's going to be the 31st of March, 2039. I'll die at the age of 77 and 6 months. Who knows? Hope so, actually. Hope so. I'm telling you, in fact, if you go onto the website, it'll actually start a clock and your life will start counting down. It's not a bad thing. Because there's a time to be born and a time to die. And when you understand that, you're going to seize the day. You're not going to sit around on your rear end and waste Monday through Saturday.
No, the Christian doesn't do that because Solomon has taught us to seize the day confidently, joyfully, urgently. So let's go back into this passage here and just look at the remaining verses here, really from verse 16 through to the end of the chapter. We made a start. We outlined this chapter as this, the blending of time, verses 1 through 8, the sending of time, verses 9 through 15, and now the ending of time, verses 16 through 22. Solomon takes up the themes of death and judgment. Solomon takes up the themes of death and judgment. You see, the culminating issue of Solomon's appointed time discussion is that there actually will be a time for judgment. He brings that up, doesn't he, in verse 17. God shall judge the righteous and the wicked, for there is a time there for every purpose and for every work. Solomon wants us to seize this thought that in life there is a time for everything, and then at death there's a time for nothing. And what will follow death is judgment. The life we lived, the deeds we did, the thoughts we thought will be judged. We will give an account for our attitudes and for our actions. And Solomon picks that theme up here. He really has before us what the writer of the Hebrews so clearly states. It is appointed unto man once to die, and then the judgment. And we covered the issues before us as Solomon likens man's death to the passing of an animal. We clarified the fact that Solomon is not saying there's no distinction between mankind and the animal kingdom, simply that in one sense there is a similarity. In a sense, the greatest sense of all, that as the animal dies, so do we. But unlike the animal, we face judgment after death as those made in the image of God, those who have immortal souls that will travel through the gates of time out into eternity. Which brings me to two thoughts. As Solomon takes up this thought of death and judgment and eternity, there are two things this text tells us. In fact, we'll reach back into verse 11, but it casts its shadow over the whole chapter. Solomon talks about what we might call the anticipation of eternity, and then Solomon talks about the adjudication of eternity. Let's pick up this theme of the anticipation of eternity. As John MacArthur notes in his study Bible, man's breath or physical life appears on the surface to be little different than that of the animal, but in reality, man's soul differs in that God has made him eternal. Look at verse 11. Speaking of God, he has made everything beautiful in its time. He has put eternity in the heart of man. Mark that. You and I need to realize that every one of us is a pilgrim soul, a wayfarer, someone journeying through time and space to a place of endless existence. This life is but the preface of a never-ending story, because we all go to the one place, but the soul of man does go upward, and then he faces the judgment. So you and I need to anticipate this. In fact, when you scratch beneath the surface, we do anticipate it because God has put eternity in our hearts. Now, let me just say this. The whole thought of eternity is something that our intellect doesn't have the bandwidth for. We are creatures of time. We live within the boundaries of our everyday experience, but there is a dimension to life that is timeless, and we don't think enough about it. We've become blind to this concept. We've become so rooted in life that we forget that someday we will live forever somewhere. It will either be glorious in the presence of Jesus Christ, or it will be horrid and dark should we die without Jesus Christ. Old preachers have used this as a kind of illustration for eternity. Visualize a bird coming to earth every million years, taking one grain of sand to a distant planet.
at that rate, it would take thousands of billions of years before the bird would carry away a single handful of sand. Then multiply that. It's just beyond our comprehension. Multiply that. How long would it take that bird to say, gather up the sand of Newport Beach and Huntington Beach and Long Beach? Thousands and thousands and thousands of billions of years. What about removing the earth grain by grain? It's incomprehensible. But even if the bird should do it, on the day the last grain of this planet is transported to that other planet, eternity will not have officially begun. It is appointed unto men once to die, and then there's a then, there's an after, then judgment. And our destinies will be determined forever with God through Christ, without God because we're without Christ. Oh, we need to think about it. And you know what? When you scratch beneath the surface of a man's thinking, he does think about it because God has planted that idea in his heart. Solomon believes that God has sown into the lining of a man's soul a sense of concern for his future. Man is fascinated with his fate. He's innately curious about his destiny. Man has a deep-seated inquisitiveness about what lies ahead. He knows that this life is but the beginning and death is not the end. That's why man is incurably religious. Lenin even acknowledged that, didn't he? That religion is the opium of the people. But he didn't get it. He thought they'd been duped. They needed to be free from that mythology and silliness. But he didn't understand the nature of man. Man isn't an animal that can be harnessed for some communist system. Man is a fallen creature made after the image of a glorious God who innately knows that there's more. He has an ache in his heart for the transcendent. He believes in the extraterrestrial, the supernatural. He does, he will. That's why, by the way, when all the communist countries fell, people went back to the churches, to the mosques, to the synagogues, because all the communists could do was muffle that inbred, innate knowledge that there's something more. Something more to this life. There's an afterlife. Because God has put it in our hearts. You know, when Paul gets to Athens, Acts chapter 17, he notices this statue to the unknown God amidst a plethora of idols. And what does he say to them? I perceive that you're very religious. Every culture is like that because God has put eternity in their hearts. Australian Aborigines pictured heaven as a distant island beyond the western horizon. Mexicans, Peruvians, Polynesians believed that they went to the sun or the moon after death. Native Americans believed that in the afterlife their spirits would hunt for the spirits of the buffalo. In the pyramids of Egypt, the embalmed bodies that had maps placed beside them to guide the pharaohs into the future world. The Romans believed that the righteous would picnic in Elysian fields while their horses would graze nearby. Remember that scene in the movie Gladiator? The fields, the horse. It's Roman thought of the afterlife. It's whatever culture you look at, anthropology gives evidence to the fact that there's this God-given innate sense of the eternal. Misguided, deceived often, but it's there. Solomon recognizes that because we are going to live forever somewhere. And this passage tells us that man has this anticipation of eternity. And remember, that's the whole thesis of the book. Solomon tried to fill an above-the-sun hunger with an under-the-sun lifestyle, and it didn't work. Why couldn't he find ultimate
satisfaction? Why couldn't he just get to that place of even momentarily of perfect?

0: perfect happiness. And if anybody could have done it, this man. He could buy anything, have anyone he wanted. But there was a big gaping hole in his heart. Why? Because he was made by God, for God, and without God, he couldn't be his true self. Without God, he couldn't enjoy real life. That's why Augustine, the church father, said that there is a God-shaped vacuum in our hearts that cannot be filled by any created thing. That vacuum can only be filled by the Creator. Listen to these telling words. I think they're good words by C.S. Lewis in Mere Christianity. Quote, creatures are not born with desires unless satisfaction for those desires exist. A baby feels hunger. Well, there's such a thing as food. A duckling wants to swim. Well, there's such a thing as water. Men feel sexual desire. Well, there's such a thing as the companion of a female. If I find in myself a desire which no experience in this world can satisfy, the most probable explanation is that I was made for another world. If none of my earthly pleasures satisfy it, that does not prove that the universe is a fraud. Probably earthly pleasures were never meant to satisfy it, only to arouse the suggestion of the real thing. My friend, we're lost. Thank God Jesus didn't leave us in that lost state. He said, I came to seek and save those who are lost. Hope you find Christ, because in him you find that real life experience.
1: 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What a wonderful reminder that the life we're all searching for is found in Jesus Christ alone. 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I'm Wayne Shepherd. 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Today's program was produced and sponsored by Know the Truth Incorporated. Jesus said, "You shall know the truth, and the truth shall make you free."

0: The season is changing. It's fall. It might not feel like fall, but it is fall. This is Angela and Casey. We're here at Faith Radio for the fall fundraiser. And this is a time that we pause and we take a look at what God has done and is doing through the ministry of Faith Radio. And we want to invite you to be part of that ministry of what he's doing. And that's another part of the fundraiser. 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But our mission here at Faith Radio is to tell people about Jesus and to help them grow in their faith. And Casey, we had something really exciting happen this spring to help us in that vision. Tell us a little bit about that.
1: Yeah, so you might have heard about it, but Faith Radio came out with a podcast called The Christ, and it is a four-part audio drama about Jesus' life, death, and resurrection. And it's so wonderfully produced.
0: Like, so good.
1: You can hear him, his journey to the cross, and just everything that throughout his ministry, and it was so encouraging. To hear that.
0: Well, and I feel like by hearing it and then your imagination is seeing it, and there's nothing like our imagination when we're listening to something, but it was so powerfully done.
1: It was, yeah. You really just, you felt immersed and like you were there, and it just felt so real. But since that was such a powerful podcast, we have another one in the works, but this one is going to be coming at Christmas of 2027. It's called Emmanuel. And this will be about Jesus's birth and how he came to be with us and how he saved us.
0: That's going to be amazing because, you know, you think about the 400 years of silence that there was between the Old Testament and when Jesus came, and to retell that story that we've heard so often. But, you know, when we do these imaginative, dramatic retellings of his story, I think it impacts us in a different way. And I imagine, because we're joining with the same team to do the Emmanuel podcast that we did with the Christ podcast, and it was so well done. 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
7: Repent and be converted, and times of refreshment will come from the presence of the Lord.
8: 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But what does it mean? Pastor Greg Laurie explains today.
7: Don't live in darkness. Get rid of your evil deeds. Shed them like dirty clothes. Clothe yourselves in the armor of right living as those who live in the light. This is what it means to repent.

prerequisites. Students certainly know what those are. Those are things that have to come before other things. Before you can take English 201, you have to take English 101. Well, today on A New Beginning, Pastor Greg Laurie helps us explore any prerequisites in making a genuine commitment to Jesus Christ. If heaven

0: hangs in the balance.
1: We want to make sure our hearts and minds are sincere and fully accepting the Lord's invitation. 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
2: So we are introduced in this story to what we could describe as an almost Christian. His name was Herod Agrippa, and he was listening to the Apostle Paul. And really, as we read now what Paul says, we learn how to share our faith with non-believers. Acts 26, verse 1, Agrippa said to Paul, "You may now speak in your defense." And Paul, with a gesture of his hand, started his defense. "I'm very fortunate, King Agrippa, that you are the one hearing my defense against all these accusations made by the Jewish leaders, for I know you're an expert on Jewish customs and controversies. Now listen to me personally." Okay, now drop down to verse 9. This is Paul's testimony. "I used to believe I ought to do everything I could to oppose the followers of Jesus of Nazareth. Authorized by the leading priests, I caused many of the believers in Jerusalem to be sent to prison. I cast my vote against them, and they were condemned to death. Many times I had them whipped in the synagogue to get them to curse Christ. I was so violently opposed to them," Paul says, "I hounded them in distant cities of foreign lands. So one day, I'm on such a mission to Damascus, armed with the authority and commission of the leading priests. About noon, Your Majesty, a light from heaven, brighter than the sun, shone down on me and my companions. We all fell down, and I heard a voice saying to me in Aramaic, 'Saul, Saul, why are you persecuting me? It's hard for you to fight against my will.' I said, 'Who are you, sir?' And the Lord replied, 'I am Jesus, the one you are persecuting.'" He loved to tell the story because it built a bridge. And that brings me to my first point. When you want to share your faith with someone, find common ground and build a bridge to your listener. Notice what he says in verse 2. "I'm fortunate, King Agrippa, you are the one hearing my defense." Now that could sound like flattery. He also says, "Your Majesty." Hey, he's just having respect for the guy. "I know you're a king. I know you're a ruler. And I want to reach you right now with the gospel." There were reports historically that Agrippa was having an incestuous relationship with Bernice, his sister. So Paul could have called him out. "Hey, dude, I know about what's going on with you and your sister. What's wrong with you?" You see, this is where we get sidetracked as Christians, is we're talking to someone that's living a different lifestyle than we are. Maybe they're gay. Maybe they're living with their boyfriend or their girlfriend. Maybe they're strung out on drugs. Maybe they have an alcohol issue. And so we start right there and going after that. No, listen, that's not the place to start. The place to start is with Jesus. Start with Jesus. When Jesus met with the woman at the well who had been married and divorced 5 times and was living with a guy, he didn't go straight to that and say, "I know you're a wicked, immoral woman." Rather, he said, "Hey," gesturing to her water pot, "if you drink of this water, you'll thirst again. But if you drink of the water I offer, you'll never thirst again." He's appealing to their inner thirst. And sometimes we unnecessarily alienate people at the outset, instead of building a bridge to a person. Tell your story of how you came to Christ. Don't get the cart before the horse. The main message to these people, to all people, is Jesus. And of course, Paul uses this personal testimony to build that bridge. Here's the great thing about your story. It's a great way to preach to a person without preaching at a person. Does that make sense? In other words, as I tell my story, as I heard a guy say, "Jesus said, 'You're for me or against me.'" So instead of me starting with a sermon, I start with my story, but in effect, I am kind of preaching to them. So it's showing them I wasn't always the way I am now. Christ has changed me. That's the place to begin. Acts 26, verse 18. Look at this. He says to Agrippa, "God has called me to preach the gospel," which means to open their eyes so they may turn from darkness to light and from the power of Satan to God, and then they will receive forgiveness for their sins and be given a place among God's people and be given an inheritance. Two big things must happen for you to not be an almost Christian, but for you to become a real Christian. Number one, you need to have your eyes open. You need to have your eyes open. The Bible speaks of a spiritual blindness that every person has. We're told in 2 Corinthians 4, the good news we preach is veiled from anyone. It's a sign they're perishing. Satan, the god of this evil world, has blinded the eyes of those that do not believe, and they're unable to see the glorious light of the good news shining upon them. They don't understand the message we preach about Jesus, who is the exact likeness of God. So listen, when you're talking to a non-believer, pray this: Lord, open their eyes. There's nothing I can say to open your eyes. There's nothing I can say to make a non-believer believe. But I pray that God would open their spiritual eyes. In fact, Paul even says in Ephesians 1:18, he prays that the eyes of their heart would be open because Satan has blinded people. So first we pray, Lord, open their eyes. So when you came to Christ, your eyes were open. What does that mean? There just came a moment. It may have happened in a flash, or all of a sudden you realize this is all true. It happened for me, I've told you before. At age 17, I'm looking at the Christians, I'm thinking they're crazy, I don't even know why I'm there, and something was said, and all of a sudden, I just thought, this is all true. It's all true. And this is what I've been looking for. That's having your eyes open, but that doesn't mean you're converted yet. It's possible to have your eyes open and still not believe. You can say, I know it's true. I know Jesus is the way. I know there's a heaven. I know there's a hell. I know we need to repent. Great. Have you done it? No. Well, listen, you're close. And you're closer than you were before, but you need to have your eyes open, number one. And then number two, you need to turn from darkness to light and from the power of Satan to God. That's what Paul says. Turn from darkness to light and the power of Satan to God. Only God can open your spiritual eyes. Only you can turn from darkness to light and from the power of Satan to God. Romans 13 says, the night is almost gone. The day of salvation will soon be here. Don't live in darkness. Get rid of your evil deeds. Shed them like dirty clothes. Clothe yourselves in the armor of right living as those who live in the light. This is what it means to repent. See, this is the missing element in the so-called conversion of a lot of people. They've never repented of their sin. Oh, I believe in Jesus. Oh, I love Jesus, they say. But then they continue living in sin. But the Bible says, repent and be converted, and times of refreshment will come from the presence of the Lord. Repent. Jesus said to the woman caught in the act of adultery, who he forgave, he said, repent and sin no more. Reminds me of a church that needed a new paint job. So they called a local painter. Would you come and paint our church? So the guy said, sure. He showed up. Whoa, it's a little bigger than I thought it would be. He thought, okay, I have to spend this much of materials, this many hours to do it. And then he thought, you know, if I thin the paint, I could do this for less money and make more personal profit. So he poured a bunch of paint thinner in his paint and he's painting it. And he's up at the very top. He's finishing off the steeple with this thinned out paint. And suddenly there was a bolt of lightning from heaven that struck him. And he's hanging on by one hand. And he hears a voice from heaven say, repaint and thin no more. What is repentance? Sometimes we confuse repentance and remorse. Remorse is being sorry you got caught. Repentance is being sorry enough to stop.
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2: 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And I've been to Israel many times, and I've led a lot of tours, and I have to say that's absolutely true. 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It's not just a travel experience. 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
0: Step right into biblical history. 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You've joined us for an important study from Pastor Greg titled The Almost Christian. 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
2: So, let's go back over this. To be a real Christian and not an almost Christian. Number one, turn from darkness to light and from the power of Satan to God after you've had your eyes open. Now, what happens if you do that? Look at this. God gives you the forgiveness of your sins. How amazing is that? To have your sins forgiven and forgotten. God promises in Hebrews 8:12, their sins and iniquities I will remember no more. God doesn't just forgive us our sins. He forgets our sins. He doesn't hold our sins against us. How do I get my sins forgiven? 1 John 1:9. If I will confess my sin, he's faithful and just to forgive me of my sin and cleanse me from all unrighteousness. So he forgives me, then he gives me an inheritance. What does that mean? That means I'm adopted into God's family. I mean, if all God did for me was forgive my sins, that would have been more than enough. But then the Lord says, now you're my child. I've adopted you. I haven't received a spirit of bondage again to fear, but one of adoption whereby I cry, Abba, Father, the Bible says. So it's relationship that he gives me, access to his throne, access to his presence. Years ago, we were doing one of our crusades and I forgot my Bible in my hotel room. So I said to my son, Christopher, well, go get my Bible. I forgot it, please. And so he rushes to the hotel room. He gets the Bible. He shows up at the crusade, says, I need to give this to my dad. They say, well, you don't have the credentials to get back there. He goes, well, he's my dad. No, I don't know who you are. How do I know he's your dad? He pulls out his driver's license, Christopher David Laurie. Look, I'm his son. He asked me to look, his name is on the Bible, Greg Laurie. I need to bring the Bible to my dad. Sorry. And then someone told me, I said, no, let him in. So this is the crazy thing. The usher said no, but the father said, come. Guess where I'm going with this? By the way, I had that usher killed, but that's, no, God forgave me. It's all right. No, I'm joking, I didn't. Well, the usher was doing his job a little too zealously, let's say. But we come to the Father. Father, I come to you, the devil says, you can't come in here. You don't have the credentials. No, you say, he's my Father. Get out of the way. You have access through Jesus Christ. You see? That's the inheritance. That's the inheritance, and it will take all eternity for us to grasp all that God has done for us. One last thing I'll point out about Paul's message, and then we'll wrap it up. Paul preached the crucifixion of Jesus. Look at verse 22, Acts 26. I teach nothing except what the prophets and Moses said would happen, that the Messiah would suffer and be the first to rise from the dead. He's saying this to Agrippa. Hey, I'm here to tell you Jesus Christ died on the cross and he rose from the dead. And that's our message to a lost world. Festus seemed irritated by Paul. However, Agrippa almost seems to be convinced. Verse 24, Festus shouts, Paul, you're crazy. Too much study has made you insane. Paul replies, I'm not insane, most excellent Festus. He's still respectful. I'm not crazy, sir. In fact, I'm speaking the sober truth. And then he zeroes in on Agrippa. And he says, King Agrippa knows all about these things. I speak frankly. I'm sure these events are familiar to him. They were not done in a corner. And then he says to King Agrippa, verse 27, King Agrippa, do you believe the prophets? I know you do. People probably gasped. No one speaks to the king like that. Paul does. Hey, I know you know this stuff. I know you know it's true. In a way, he was setting a trap for Agrippa. If Agrippa said, no, it's not true, that would cause the very people he had to interface with to turn against him. But if he said it was true, he was falling into Paul's trap. So he says this again, verse 28, do you think you could cause me to become a Christian so quickly? Listen, For some people to come to Christ, it takes years. Years. I know people who have prayed years for their children, years for their spouses, years for their parents. I prayed for well over 30 years for my mother to come to Christ. And she finally did 1 month before she died. It took years. It took hours to reach my father who adopted me, Oscar Laurie. I literally spent a few hours telling him what Christ had done for me, and he accepted Christ. It takes years with some. It takes hours with others. That's up to God. Our job is to just faithfully give them the message. And then Paul responds in verse 29. Listen, quickly or not, I pray to God that you and everyone here in the audience might become as I am, except for these chains. And Agrippa, the governor, and Bernice, his sister, and all the others got up and left. Ah, so close, but so far, the almost Christian. What are the takeaway truths from this message? Number one, God wants us to share the gospel because he's called us to do so. He's put you where you are, just as he put Paul where he was, for a reason. And the most important part of that message is Christ and him crucified. Number two, it's not enough to just be exposed to the truth. We must act on it so we can have our eyes open, but we need to turn from darkness to light. Three, as we share the gospel with people, we need to build bridges, not burn them, and give them the gospel. And four, we must realize that only God can open the spiritual eyes of a listener. We just have to do our part. I wonder if I'm speaking to somebody right now who just had their eyes open. Now, maybe you were sleeping and literally your eyes open. I don't know. But I'm talking about your spiritual eyes. You've heard these things I've said before. But all of a sudden, boom, you just went, this is true. Why have I not done this yet? Maybe I'm talking to someone who believes Jesus is the Son of God. You believe he died on the cross. You believe he rose from the dead. You believe there's an afterlife, a heaven, even a hell. You believe all these things, but you haven't taken the next step and turned from your sin. You're still living in your sin. This could be the day when everything changes for you. And the day when you are forgiven of your sins, and the day when you receive this inheritance that God has for you. If you've never asked Jesus to come into your life, if you're not sure if your sin is forgiven, maybe you've been going through life thinking you're a believer, and maybe for the first time you've realized that maybe you actually aren't. Maybe you've been pretending. This is your moment to get right with God. This is the moment to be forgiven of your sins. And if you need to do that, you can do it right here, right now. Let's pray. Father, speak to every heart. And if they don't know you yet, let this be the moment they believe. If you would like Jesus Christ to come into your life, if you would like him to forgive you of your sins, if you would like to know with certainty that you will go to heaven when you die, if you're ready to turn from darkness to light and from the power of Satan to God, then pray this prayer after me. Just pray, Lord Jesus, I know I'm a sinner, but I know that you're the Savior who died on the cross for me and rose again from the dead. I turn from my sin now, and I choose to follow you from this moment forward. Thank you for hearing this prayer and answering this prayer. In Jesus' name I pray. Amen.

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1: Yes.
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1: 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And people often will say, hey, we listen to your radio broadcast and we're a Harvest partner. Oh, man, thank you so much. I so appreciate that, because that says to me that this is someone that believes in what we are doing. They believe in it enough to invest in it. You know, Jesus said, where your treasure is, there will your heart be also. If you want to know what a person's priorities are, just look at how they spend their money. So I think when a Christian invests in the kingdom, and by that I mean when they give at their church and they tithe, and every Christian should do that, by the way, or they have ministries that bless them like A New Beginning and others, and they bring an offering to that ministry, that says something about that person. And here's the thing that people don't often realize. When you give financially to the work of the kingdom, you are laying up for yourself treasures in heaven. Jesus said, lay up for yourself treasures in heaven, where neither moth nor rust can corrupt, nor thieves break in and steal. For where your treasure is, there will your heart be also. So do your giving while you're living. Then you're knowing where it's going. So we have a program called Harvest Partners, and these are simply folks that have committed to give to us on a regular basis, on a monthly basis, and thus we can depend on those gifts. Now, you maybe only can give a little. It matters. Others can give a little more. Others could even give a lot. Whatever you can do, we appreciate it, because we want to reach unexpected people in unexpected places with an unexpected message. And the amazing thing about radio is you just never know who you're going to reach. People turning the dial on their car radio, people just looking for something to listen to, a change of pace, and maybe they land on our program and they're thinking, well, what is this all about? And we've seen so many who did not really even know what we were about tune in and then end up hearing the gospel and coming to Christ. So we want to continue reaching these folks. So help us to do that and become a Harvest partner today.
0: Yeah, and we can help you with all the details quickly when you call 1-800-821-3300. 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Well, next time, Pastor Greg takes us to a revealing study in Matthew 5, based on the Lord's Sermon on the Mount. 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
3: Hey, hey.
2: 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Mm. 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
2: 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And Wyatt, I know that you have a story about this happening.
3: Yeah, and not even just how you encounter God, but then how do you continue to grow in your relationship with him, right? Because I think that's the goal for all of us. We call it sanctification. It's a big fancy word for basically saying you're becoming more like Jesus every single day. And that's a process over

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0: Safe and secure. 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And you know, if you're an introvert, I don't know, are you an introvert, Mike? Or do you like talking with people? You are, okay. Yeah. I have that tendency as well. I'm sure many of you listening right now, you're in the same boat. 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
1: Yeah.
0: It's an easy way. 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
5: 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Whatever it is that we are beholding the most, that is what we're being conformed to. 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
8: 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This is Family Life Today. Hey, you know, it's been great having some time off, which is not really time off.
7: I mean, the knees are healing.
8: Yes.
7: I'm starting to walk.
8: Yeah.
7: And it's been a little bit relaxing over the last few days. But you know what's really even better?
8: Having time off while still listening to all the great guests that are coming on the show.
7: Bingo. I can't wait to hear what Cheryl and Laura Storer will be discussing today. Laura is the best.
8: We love her.
5: I feel like sometimes we've lost the kind of awe in our worship.
6: Yes.
5: In our Sunday morning worship. And one of the things in the book

0: that I talk about. I talk about like four different ways that sometimes we've kind of gone off course. Mm-hmm. And I call them, I talk about if reverence is the road, then there's four ditches we have to kind of be careful of. And
1: okay.
0: One would be, you know, having a casual approach to God.
1: Yes.
0: Another would be a self-focused approach to God.
1: After self-focus, we have
0: a shallow. Well, this is kind of a neat one because, again,
1: like I had to adjust in my chair to get ready for that one.
0: Yeah. Well, again, you know, and I talk about this in the book, but there's movements over the past, you know, 50 years of the church where basically some leaders saw what was working for their church youth groups and thought, mm-hmm. hey, we should do this on an adult level, which mm-hmm. again, mm-hmm. it sounds like a wonderful idea. Except that it's basically is what you, a friend of mine said it this way, what you win them with, you win them to.
1: Yes.
0: Okay.
1: Yep.
0: So as you're winning them into the life of the church through a very shallow message, mm-hmm. if it only stays there, we end it. Yeah, you have to ask the question. Okay, so why is it important that we go deep in our faith?
1: Right.
0: I'd say two reasons. First of all, the scriptures, like they're worth it.
1: Yes.
0: The Lord, when He saves us, He gives us this desire to ingest God's word and He gives us minds. It's like, why would we, you know, Paul says, how unsearchable is the knowledge of God? Yes. Why would we not want to grow in our knowledge of the Lord? But secondly, the problems we face in life will get harder.
1: Mm-hmm.
0: Where as a kid learning Jesus loves me, you know, I will always hold that close to my heart. But then when my husband's diagnosed with a brain tumor.
1: Right.
0: I need something more than just a Jesus loves me theology to understand why a good God would allow such a hard thing to happen to us.
1: Right. Part of what I hear you saying, and I know we want to talk about the fourth ditch as well, but part of what I hear you saying is that what these ditches are saying to us, or what we're saying to God with these ditches, is that you alone aren't enough.
0: Mm.
1: Relationship with you is not enough.
0: Yeah.
1: That unless I am satisfied in the way that I deem satisfaction, mm-hmm. then is it even worth it to reverence you?
0: Yeah.
1: To worship you in the way that you say I should worship you. How does reverence for God, and I want to get to the fourth ditch in a moment, does reverence for God combat these ditches that you're talking about, mm-hmm. the self-focus, the casualness, the shallowness of our worship and lifestyle?
0: Yeah, I think at the very most basic level, it's saying that God, and this kind of leads us into the fourth one.
1: Okay, great.
0: Is that God is worthy of our attention. So reverence in the first setting, you know, rather than approaching Him casually, we should approach Him in an awe-inspired way.
1: Yes.
0: I mean, as we see who He is, as we truly see how He's revealed Himself in the scriptures, our response also should be falling on our faces. Mm-hmm. Our response should be Psalm 95, come let us worship and bow down.
1: Yes.
0: It's like, I don't know the last time you've seen someone bow down in a church service, you know, and not that has to happen, but are our hearts bowed before Him?
1: Mm-hmm.
0: Or am I just kind of wandering in with my coffee whenever I happen to get there? Yeah. Or maybe it's a Sunday that I'm really tired and I'm mm-hmm. going to do my little live stream, you know, stay in my pajamas.
1: But even bowing, I'm glad that you kind of clarified that it's a heart position because, mm-hmm. you know, in charismatic circles, mm-hmm. there's a lot of bowing.
0: I love it.
1: Right? And worshiping and physical expression of mm-hmm. honor towards God. But even sometimes that can become performative,
0: yeah.
1: right?
0: Yeah.
1: So I think reverence also keeps us from the performance of worship.
0: Yes.
1: And really heart posture to live bowed before mm-hmm. the Lord. Yeah.
0: Well, and even the self-focused part of it, the reverence, as one of the people that helps with the music at my church, mm-hmm. we do have the conversations every now and then. This will probably shock you.
1: Okay.
0: Not everyone loves the music all the time.
1: Oh, you're kidding me.
0: What? I know. That was crazy. That was a crazy thought.
1: I know.
0: But really, this idea of reverence, believing that it's all the different types of music, all the different, I talk about it as preference and deference.
1: Mm-hmm.
0: Sometimes we're going to sing a song that's your preference and you're just going to sing it, you know, Mm-hmm. To the rooftops or whatever. It belted out. Yeah. And then the very next song, you're going to be like, why are they doing this? Mm-hmm. And I always talk to people, okay, even if it's not your preference, it's an opportunity for you to revere God by practicing deference. Yes. Basically, it's like our older people, they're like, why are we playing this young people music? And I'm like, mm-hmm. because the next generation, this is how they're connecting with the Lord. And you need to value that. And the same thing with the young people.
1: Yeah.
0: They're like, why are we playing this old hymns?
1: And I'm
0: like, I kind of want to smack them and say, you mean the one that the guy who built the building requested?
1: Yes.
0: But it's good for our hearts. And really it's, when we are practicing that deference, ultimately it's revering the Lord.
1: It is. And it's reminding us that we're not the central ones to the story. 100.
0: Anything that reminds us that we are not the main character of our story.
1: Right.
0: That is a good for our souls.
1: Absolutely. Okay. So the fourth ditch
0: is distraction.
1: Okay.
0: It's probably the biggest one these days.
1: Probably the biggest one these days. Yeah. Yes.
0: And I use a few different words. I talk about distraction and I talk about the remedy of that being devotion.
1: Mm-hmm.
0: But I talk about a very important aspect of devotion being discipline.
1: Okay. So when you say devotion, I automatically go to getting up at 4 or 5 o'clock in the morning, whatever time I get up, mm-hmm. and sitting with my Bible, with mm-hmm. some music, with some
0: tea.
1: Did
0: you say 4 or 5 o'clock?
1: Yeah. Yeah.
0: But
1: I'm also in bed by 8:30, I'm shutting it down.
0: So. I didn't know that 4 happened twice. I thought it was just that one time in the afternoon.
1: It does. It happens twice. And I am frustrated at 4 because I'm waiting for the world to wake up. I'm like, why aren't you up? Let's go. Here's the day. Come on, let's go. But it really is. It's an amazing time of peace for me because the world isn't stirring and the phone isn't ringing and all of those things. So that's what I have in my mind when you say devotion. That's the immediate thought. Mm-hmm. But I know you're talking about something deeper than that.
0: But that's also a big part of it. Mm-hmm. I mean, we live in a world where the devices, I mean, that could be electronic devices or any other devices, the devices that are vying for our attention are doing so in a more ruthless way.
1: Yes, they are.
0: Than I think we have ever experienced.
1: Yes. They are.
0: So
1: can I tell you something really funny?
0: Please
1: okay,
0: do,
1: so
0: yeah.
1: I was going to take Spanish via Duolingo, right?
0: Oh yeah.
1: And I skipped one day and then I skipped 2 days. I have been getting emails and I'm going to show you when we're done here, I'm going to show you this little bot and passive aggressive. I said, I'm going to take a PPO out on this thing because I am getting messages like, Cheryl, I know you're over it one day, then the next day, please come back.
0: Oh my gracious.
1: It's so invasive in our lives.
0: Yes.
1: And it's not even asking for permission any longer.
0: Yes.
1: It's just coming at us.
0: Yes. Well, and even you look at the statistics of how much people, I'm just going to pick the phone because that's the one that probably is the worst, you know, how much time they spend on their phones, but not even because they're saying things like, you know, I think I'm going to spend an hour on my phone. Mm-hmm. It's not necessarily a choice that they're making. They're just not making a choice to not.
1: Right.
0: and these devices are drawing our attention in. And the Lord, I don't know. For me, I kind of wonder whether he's sitting to the side and saying, hey, I'm not going to compete with this.
1: Right.
0: I'm not going to get in your face. I know that you're asking me to show up immediately, kind of the same way technology does. You know, we get to hear from it immediately. We get to know things immediately. The Lord's like, no, I'm not an Amazon package that's going to show up within, you know, 12 hours at your doorstep. What the scriptures tells us things about learning to wait on the Lord.
1: Mm-hmm.
0: And that's for our souls need that.
1: Mm-hmm.
0: So, yeah, I think that what you were talking about the time with the Lord in the morning, I think that's a big part of it, is having those believers far, far before us talked about the spiritual disciplines.
1: Right.
0: I think they're just as helpful today, if not more helpful, because we live in a much more distracted world.
1: Absolutely.
0: We need to show the discipline of really pouring ourselves into the things that we care about most.
1: Right.
0: Like if you were to take an audit of my time, that would be so scary. But if you were to take an audit of my time and then for a week, you followed me around with like a, you know, pad and paper or whatever, and then showed me what I had spent my time on, I wonder if I would say, oh yeah, those are the things I care the most about.
2: I don't know if this is true for you, but it's super easy for us to let our schedules squeeze in everything except for the person I married.
3: Oh, yeah.
2: Work, kids, everything competing for our attention. And before you know it, your marriage has slipped into autopilot. 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
3: 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Mm-hmm. It's a chance to put your marriage back on the calendar and focus on what matters most.
2: And right now, through September 21st, registrations are 50% off.
3: That's half.
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1: You know, but I think it's important for moms like you are of mm-hmm. young children to understand that we do live life in seasons. Mm-hmm. And so you might not be in a season where you can get up at 4 or 5 in the morning.
0: Yes, that's so right? good.
1: But you can't maybe take 5 minutes in the bathroom and close the door and say, everybody leave mommy alone. Mm-hmm. Right. Or, you know, dad on a, or you, either of you on a commute to work. Mm-hmm. That's what I used to, when I was driving to work. That's what I used to do. I would turn the radio off. I would turn the air on and, you know, raise the windows or the heat on, depending.
0: Yes.
1: It is Detroit. So the heat on as well. And just spend that time with the Lord in, mm-hmm. in prayer, in worship, talking, listening, reciting, meditating mm-hmm. on scripture, right? So the Lord does understand the rhythms of our of the yes. life that He has placed us, that He has set us in, the family that He has set us in. And I think that we can, the part of worshiping Him and reverencing Him is going to Him with that and saying, okay, this is my life, Lord. Help me to carve out time. Show me where we can meet. Where, because I know it's important to you and it's important to me and I want to prioritize you. So help me do that.
0: Well, and it's going to look different in different seasons of life. And that's Absolutely. So good, because I remember as a mom with littles, and I remember trying to do like the same kind of Bible studies that I did in college when I was, you know, single. And then like, it'd be this thing where you had
1: when
0: to fill
1: in. Married and didn't have children. Yeah.
0: You had to fill in like 57 blanks, and I always felt so embarrassed. I'm showing up to these Bible studies without my blanks filled in, you know, like that blank shame, you know, the empty blank shame. That's what I called it. But yeah, it's finding something that works for you. But the truth is, no matter what season you're in, what you're beholding is what you're becoming.
1: Yes.
0: And the scriptures tell us, beholding as in a mirror the glory of the Lord mm-hmm. and being transformed into His image. Yes. Yep. And it works with scripture, but it also works with other things. Yes. I think of people who listen to news 24/7 and you find that they end up being the most anxious people.
1: Anxious, bitter. I actually had to turn the news off. Yeah. I don't watch it much anymore.
0: And so just remembering that whatever, like we're all consuming something, like we're all beholding something. Just remember whatever it is that we are beholding the most, that is what we're being conformed to. That's what's transforming
1: us. This goes to something that you wrote in your book that I jotted down. You wrote, we are finite beings who are subject to limitations. When we are tired, we need to sleep. When we are hungry, we need food. When we feel lonely, we need time with others. As we accept and submit to the natural confines of our bodies. And I would stretch that to our lives, we realize that God gives us limitations not to suppress us, but for our good. Refusing to submit to how He designed us to live will run us into the ground. Some of these things, especially the distraction part, I think is a refusal to submit to how He designed us. He designed us for rest. He designed us for time with Him. He designed us to not live distracted, to not live self-focused. When we can't see past the end of our noses, we miss so much of life and so mm-hmm. much of other people. He designed us to not live shallowly, but to live deeply so that we can live satisfied. He designed us in these ways to avoid these ditches. What are some practical things that we can do to kind of circumvent the things that you talked about?
0: You know, we talked about Sunday. I'll kind of circle back to Sunday because I'm always thinking about Sunday.
1: Yeah. So the words of the church. Sunday, and it's like, okay, now it's time to think Sunday's about Sunday. Sunday's always
0: coming.
1: Right?
0: Yeah. I think part of what you were saying about the habit of spending time in God's Word, and there's nothing special about the morning hours. For me, it's morning also. Mm-hmm. It's not as early as you get up. But something about the morning, in the same way that I probably wouldn't walk out the door without ever looking in the mirror at myself in the morning. I hate whenever I have to walk out the door without kind of taking a look at my spiritual self as well.
1: Yeah.
0: And when we go to God's word, I think specifically in the mornings, but it really could be any time. But for me in the mornings, I'm reminded of who I am, meaning that I don't walk into my first meeting of the day starved for attention and identity from the things I'm about to achieve or not achieve.
1: Right.
0: I'm reminded who I am. I'm reminded who God is. And the fact that he is both worthy of my best work, as well as the fact that Jesus has achieved my security and significance upon the cross.
1: Yes.
0: Like God, because of what Christ has done, God looks at me and says, "This is my beloved child in whom I'm well pleased."
1: Yes.
0: I can walk out the door and I just face life differently. I'm reminded of the world that he's called me to be salt and light to. I'm reminded of the children that I am called to love, not strangle. You know? And so So one way to revere God, it really is just that time in his word. There's so many other things I could say. I'll talk a little bit about Sunday. It's choosing churches that seek to grow us in reverence.
1: Okay.
0: If you're walking into a church and they are making you the focal point of your spiritual life, that is probably not a good thing for you or for the church.
1: Okay, that came out of your mouth so easily. But can I tell you, as somebody that is looking for a new church home right now, that is not easy to do. How do you even begin to ascertain? Like you can't do that on one service, right?
0: Yeah.
1: And you go back and back and back and you're like, okay, there seems to be a theme here and the theme isn't Jesus. So now I got to go find another, like, how do you even begin to do something like that?
0: I'll tell you about a friend of mine, my friend Jeannie. So she and I were working together at the church when her husband Mark was diagnosed with cancer. And Mark ended up going on about a year later, went on to be with the Lord. And it was sweet to see her love him so well during that. And I remember going to her at some point and saying, like, we want to know what we can do. Like, what can we do? Can we bring meals? Can we help with kids' rides? What can we do? And what she said to me was, she said, "Laura, you're already doing it." She said, "You are choosing songs week after week that talk about God's goodness in the midst of suffering, that point our eyes to God's kingdom, which is longer lasting than what we have here on this earth," and several other things that she said. But what, you know, kind of to take that a little bit further, we're not the kind of church that says, "Oh, we're not going to sing this person." Like we get songs from wherever, but we really want it to be our songs to be consistent with the teachings of the scripture. And even in the amount, in the proportions that the scriptures speak about different things. For instance,
1: so we're not going to always talk about suffering and we're not always,
0: exactly. But I think about it, because we do believe that God is a miracle worker.
1: Yes, he is.
0: And we believe that, you know, he can, think about our story, he can heal my husband's brain injury with the snap of a finger.
1: Yes.
0: He has not done that yet. And so I love singing songs about the miracle that I am believing God for.
1: Right.
0: But if that's the only thing we're singing, am I truly reverencing God in a way that leaves that decision up to him? Because that really is what faith is.
1: That really is, isn't it? I think you need to say that louder for the people in the back. It is not believing God for what you want.
0: Exactly.
1: It is believing God.
0: Yeah.
1: Point blank and period.
0: Yeah.
1: Yeah.
0: Or one thing that we do at our church, every opening song is about the Lord, who he is and what he's done. And I know that sounds like, well, that's pretty obvious, but I've gone into a church before and our opening song was, "I'm going to sing, I'm going to praise, I'm going to do that," which is, again, nothing wrong with that,
1: right.
0: But it's a response. And it's like, no, we need to begin with what God has done.
1: Yeah.
0: And then we can respond as his people.
1: That's good.
0: As his people who will praise him either way.
1: That's good.
0: whether he parts the Red Sea for me today or not, I'm gonna praise him either way.
1: What I hear you saying that some of the workaround or the reroute to avoid these ditches is really just saying to God that you're good. Mm-hmm. I believe it. And no matter what happens in my life, that has to remain sacrosanct. I always say it like this in my mind, that God is exceedingly holy and he's infinitely good. And that doesn't change.
0: Amen.
1: It doesn't change, period. And if I can begin from that standpoint, then we can go from there. I had a doctor's appointment I think it was like 2 months ago or something. And my doctor and I, we had a come to Jesus moment. And she's like, okay, girl, this is what you're going to have to do because you have all of these things and you want to be healthy for those. Mm-hmm. So these are the things that you have to do. So I took out a Sharpie and a sticky note and I wrote on there, what would a healthy woman do? And I put it on my mirror in the bathroom. So every day as I'm walking out, when you talked about the scripture, it's like, oh, okay, what am I going to do today as a healthy woman? I think it's something very practical that people can do is, what would a reverent person do? What would a worshiping person do? What would someone who wants to honor God today do? And just stick it on your bathroom mirror. And that's the last thing you see when you walk out of your bathroom and it's a reminder that you are living as a forgiven, a grace empowered, beloved, chosen, holy child of God, of a father who is holy, worthy of praise, worthy of attention, worthy of devotion, worthy of all of those things. I think that is one very practical thing that someone could do.
0: Oh, I love that. I'm going to do that.
1: Please. Yeah. Take that. Well, as you were talking, I was like, oh yeah, I can do this. This is something that I can great. Do. Yeah. So you mentioned a couple of times your family story.
0: Yeah.
1: Right. How does reverencing God inform the way you love and support and just be a wife mm-hmm. to your husband through his circumstances?
0: Yeah. Right? Mm-hmm. You know, when I meet with women or men who are walking through something hard, that it doesn't seem like God is going to fix the side of heaven. Mm-hmm. And like people ask me all the time, like, so do you not pray for Martin's healing anymore? And I'm like, absolutely, I pray for his healing. I just trust that God knows better than I do.
1: Yeah.
0: And I think that's a big part of reverence mm-hmm. is saying, like the prayer of Jesus in the garden, you know, mm-hmm. if you can let this cup pass from me, mm-hmm.
1: Let's do that.
0: But
1: nevertheless,
0: not my will, but yours be done. Yeah. Those seven words really sum up reverence.
1: Yeah.
0: Not my will, but yours be done.
3: Boy, what a great discussion. And this is just the beginning.
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4: It's not a have to. It's not even a need to all the time. It is a get to. I get to take this step because I trust God. I want to be obedient to what he's asking me to do. Chances are you hear that and something immediately comes to mind. A time in your life when you said, yeah, I'm going to take this step. It feels like the right thing to do. It feels like God has opened doors in my life to allow me to tell me, to show me why I need to take this step. I'm Ryan alongside Kim. It is the Faith Radio Fall Fundraiser. And maybe you are one of many people, Kim, we hear from these people all the time and we're so grateful that they're here listening, learning what it means to take that next step in their relationship with Jesus. And yet they have not sowed seeds into the ministry of Faith Radio to this point. And we stand here boldly today to say, we get to invite you to do that. And please don't hear it as my words and Kim's words trying to get you to give for all the wrong reasons. No, if God is stirring on your heart, if you've been listening for some time, and if you believe the saying, well, okay, if I trust God, then am I being obedient to do what he's asking me to do? We're asking you boldly if that's how God's stirring on your heart right now to give in this moment. So, Kim, if there's someone listening right now thinking, that's me. I feel like the Holy Spirit is tugging on my heart right now. How would they give to Faith Radio?
5: 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It only takes a couple of minutes. And by the way, we are so excited for you because, not because of the money, not because of you listening to us and deciding, hey, oh, okay, what Ryan said was good, but because we know that God blesses when you take a step of faith. Amen. And that's what it is to give, especially if you've never given before. Yeah. And so if that's you and you're standing there and you're just about to take that step, we celebrate along with you. God is jumping for joy with you because he knows that it was a bold step and it's courageous and that it means you are stretching that faith muscle, Ryan.
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10: Can you imagine trying to be excited about a baby, but But in the days before ultrasound, not knowing if that baby's life would be threatened from the second it came out of your womb, or being there during that final push when the gender was revealed. Can you imagine trying to raise a baby boy without your neighbor or your boss or the Egyptian next door knowing what it was? When the cries at night weren't just a threat to a good night of sleep, but a threat to the child. That was actually happening. Life was cruel in the ancient world. Imagine looking your baby in the eyes until some Egyptian ripped it out of your arms and tossed it into the river, and it died. The situation was so terrible that God's people begged him for mercy. They lifted up their hands to the skies, and they asked God to do something, and he did. And the book of Exodus tells the story that God would break Pharaoh's hard heart. He would send miracles and plagues and a man named Moses. He would divide the sea to save his people from that misery. But do you know how it all started? With absolutely ordinary people. Let me prove it to you. Verse 17, the midwives, however, feared God and did not do what the king of Egypt had told them to do. They let the boys live. So God was kind to the midwives, and the people increased and became even more numerous. The two midwives, do you even remember their names? I read them 6 minutes ago. Shifra and Pua. Have you ever seen like a super Christian family name their daughters Shifra and Pua? It just sounds like a bad idea for a whole bunch of reasons. But these two ordinary women, and what did they do? Something extraordinary. They stood up to the most powerful man on earth, a guy who thought he was a god. And they saved these little boys' lives. Was Moses born during that time? If it wouldn't have been for their courage, their justice, their passion for righteousness, that the man who saved Israel wouldn't have been saved himself. But God wasn't done. Jump to chapter 2. Now, a man of the tribe of Levi married a Levite woman, and she became pregnant and gave birth to a son. When she saw that he was a fine child, she hid him for 3 months. But when she could hide him no longer, she got a papyrus basket for him and coated it with tar and pitch. Then she placed the child in it and put it among the reeds along the bank of the Nile. His sister stood at a distance to see what would happen to him. Then Pharaoh's daughter went down to the Nile to bathe, and her attendants were walking along the riverbank. She saw the basket among the reeds and sent her female slave to get it. She opened it and saw the baby. He was crying, and she felt sorry for him. "This is one of the Hebrew babies," she said. Then his sister, the baby's sister, asked Pharaoh's daughter, "Shall I go and get one of the Hebrew women to nurse the baby for you?" "Yes, go," she answered. So the girl went and got the baby's mother. Pharaoh's daughter said to her, "Take this baby and nurse him for me, and I will pay you." So the woman took the baby and nursed him. When the child grew older, she took him to Pharaoh's daughter, and he became her son. She named him Moses, saying, "I drew him out of the water." Now, come on, how amazing is that story? Moses' mother, do you know her name? It's not even mentioned here. His sister, do you know her name? Not mentioned, at least in this passage either. And yet, God used these ordinary people. You wonder, did they watch Pharaoh's daughter from a distance? Did they somehow know that she didn't agree with the demonic plan of her power-hungry father? Did they see tears in her eyes as she and her female servants went out to bathe at the Nile River? Did they wait until just the right time when it was just the women, maybe more compassion and empathy in the room, and they set up this little basket and they waited to see if the face of an actual child would change this woman's heart? And the brilliant plan of the family, wasn't it? Kim and I sometimes said, like, we might have a third child if God would just give us an 18-month-old, right? But that's exactly what Moses' sister does. Like, "Hey, I can get someone to nurse the baby for you. No sleepless nights, no diaper changes." And Jesus, "Well, sure." They have this perfect plan executed. And what happens? Moses is saved. Through ordinary people, Shifra, Pua, a Levite woman, and her daughter. God used ordinary people to save this extraordinary man who would carry out his extraordinary work. But friends, you shouldn't be shocked, because ordinary is how God ordinarily works. And did you know that's still true today? I know this Bible story came from 3,500 years ago, but God certainly can do miracles, but he normally doesn't. Instead, he works through the most natural people and natural means. Actually, a great proof is right here in this book. Did you know that in the mid-1800s, most Bible scholars

0: thought that the Greek New Testament, the original language of the New Testament, was extraordinary. Apparently, I heard there are about 5,000 different Greek words that make up the New Testament. And in the mid-1800s, scholars estimated that about 500 of those words were completely unique to this book. In other words, in ancient history, in legal documents, in personal letters, you wouldn't find any of these words. They were just like fancy religious Bible words, about 10% of the New Testament. That's what they used to think. But then, in the late 1800s, two archaeologists were digging in an ancient trash heap in a place called Oxyrhynchus on the shores of the Nile River. And as you might expect, this ancient trash heap had trash in it. Old receipts, business transactions, personal letters, nothing special. But guess what they found? In that stack of ancient papyrus, they noticed one of those special words from the New Testament. And then another. And then a third and a fourth and a fifth and a sixth and a hundredth and a 200th until almost all 500 of these unique Bible words they found out weren't unique at all. They were the words that people use in the marketplace and in letters to their loved ones, at the dock on the first shift, and in parents speaking to their children. And the way people started to view this book changed, that although it does extraordinary things in the human heart, it was never written in extraordinary language, but in the language of people. And I got to tell you, I love that fact. The God from the days of Moses up until our day today, he insists on using people in situations like this and like us. So before I say amen, let me prove it to you with three applications. All right. But first, this is the church participation part of the program. I need you to turn to the person next to you. I know they might be kind of socially distant. And I need you to say to them, "You're so ordinary." Good. All right. Now you say back to them, "Thank you very much." Now, some of you kids said that to your parents with a little bit too much enthusiasm. All right, let me tell you three ways that God works through ordinary people just like us. All right, here's, write these down. Number one, God uses the ordinary to change your life. I have a big hunch that a whole bunch of you would like to make some changes in your life. Right? And some of those might be pretty big, extraordinary changes. Some of you might want to get sober for the first time in a long time. Or stay sober. Some of you are maybe stuck in a relationship that doesn't have affection and forgiveness and commitment and humility, and you just want things to be different tomorrow than they were yesterday. Some of you would love to have one of those kinds of faith that just trusts God and stops freaking out about the latest headline, that always remembers as an instinct that God is good and God is big and God knows and God's enough and I don't have to be afraid or worried or anxious. Some of you would love to be generous without fear, to like finally take that step and become a generous, Jesus-loving person, to know that God knows and he provides and you don't have to be afraid. But do you know how God makes changes like that? Through the most ordinary stuff. If you've ever been part of a recovery program, you know they have this beautiful, powerful saying, one day at a time. It's not a decade of sobriety. It's just one ordinary day. Say yes to this and no to that. The strongest Christian families, the ones that you admire and want to be like, do you know how that happens? Through ordinary nights, just opening the kids' Bible or talking about Jesus in the car. It's not some holy, spiritual, crazy experience. No, it's just day after day after day after day, prayer, conversation, prayer, and conversation. Couples, do you know how you get an amazing relationship and a great marriage? Not through dropping $5,000 once a year on some amazing trip to the Bahamas. It's through asking this question every day. How can I help? Do I make you feel loved? How can I respect you more? And that little simple question, whose answers might be emotional and shocking or just ordinary, it changes us and strengthens us and brings us together. In fact, do you know how God will change your spiritual life? Through absolutely ordinary moments just like this.
1: 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We'll be back in a moment with more of today's message. Our world is loud and confusing. but God's word still speaks truth, hope, and a clear path to Jesus. That's the clarity we need today. And that's why Time of Grace is committed to helping more people encounter the life-changing truth of Scripture. 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
0: I've been the pastor here at The Core for almost 6 years now. Like next week is my 6-year anniversary, which means I've preached between 200 and 300 sermons at this church. And as I look out at some of you have had your lives changed in the last 6 years. Question. Do you remember all 200 sermons? 100 sermons? 10? Today's? I forgot half of it already. Oh my goodness. And that's okay. Right? Because it's not some epic church service that changes your life. It's just spiritually feeding your soul Sunday after Sunday, day after day. And one day you wake up and you're not the person you were 5 years ago. Some of the strongest athletes you've ever seen, ask them about the workout that changed them. They'll look at you funny. Because through ordinary habits like prayer, dating each other, coming to church, God turns that dimmer switch until one day what once was darkness becomes light. So if you want to see a change in your life, don't wait for the retreat, the mountaintop experience. Just take one step, one day, and then the next, and wait to see what God does. That's point number one. Here's point number two. God also uses the ordinary to change their lives. I think it's safe to say that all of us here and all of you watching at home, we all want the next generation to be better than ours. Is that true? We want the next generation to love God more than we do. We want them to love each other better than we did. We would love to see God raise up the next Moses, the next Martin Luther, the next Martin Luther King Jr. But do you know who are going to raise amazing men and women like that? Ordinary people. People who will one day look back and say, I have no idea how that happened with my kid. I was at this virtual conference a couple weeks ago, and one of the speakers was talking about her studies of young men and women who had grown up to do great things. She said one of the key factors outside of the home environment itself that like led a kid in this direction instead of that direction was one committed adult. Like often kids would keep going to church, not just because of mom and dad, but because there was just one person at that church who noticed them and knelt down to talk to them when they were little and checked in and spoke with them when they were teenagers. Just one, not 10, not 100, one person. And these kids said, you know, it wasn't every relative that I had. I had that one uncle, that one aunt, that one grandparent who always called and always checked in and they didn't get too busy. It doesn't take 1,000 extraordinary people to change the next generation. It takes one. You know, some of you are like me. We get too caught up on grand plans and amazing changes that I could tell sermon stories about, but that's not how God works. It's just one. So I want you to close your eyes for just a second. And I want you to think of someone under the age of 20 that you care about. Okay, open your eyes. That's the one. You don't have to call every day. Just stay connected. One conversation, a few texts. What's that going to do, Pastor? That. How about my last point is by far the most important. So if I lost you, come on back and don't miss this. Number three, God used the ordinary to change your eternal life. The way that God forgives us and saves us and rescues us is way more ordinary than you would actually think. Do you know what one of the most common Jewish names for girls was in the first century? Mary. Yeah, If any of you could read the New Testament and keep all of the Marys straight, I will give you a dollar.

father, because I can't. And I went to church for a long time. Mary. But who did God choose? Mary. Was one of the most common boy names in the first century. Joseph. Yeah. People get confused. Are we talking like Egypt Joseph or Nazareth Joseph? Or which one of the Josephs is this? Common. What do you do for a living? A carpenter. Not a king, a carpenter, an ordinary guy. But who did they raise? Jesus. In fact, did you know that Jesus was actually one of the most common boy names in the first century? We think of Jesus being special. Do you know there were a bunch of Jesuses? One of the apostles was nicknamed Jesus. Barabbas, the guy who was released at Jesus' trial, his first name was Jesus. One of the future apostles in the book of Acts was named Jesus. There's Jesus Justice. So why did they have to call him Jesus of Nazareth? Because there were a whole bunch of Jesuses. But this ordinary family from this ordinary place and this kid with this ordinary name grew up to do what? The extraordinary.

0: Where did Jesus die?
1: On a cross.
0: We Christians sometimes make the mistake. We call it the cross. Like there was only one. There were three crosses on that one hill on the Friday that Jesus died. The Romans put up hundreds, thousands, tens of thousands, but God used an ordinary death to do the most extraordinary thing. So at the end of every day, you could fall asleep knowing I am forgiven and I am loved. And I messed up a whole bunch of stuff, but his mercy is more. Something that you'll hear in an ordinary church like this, from an ordinary man like me, in an ordinary conversation with your grandma, in an ordinary devotion from this book. Why? Because God loves. He loves to use the ordinary to do the extraordinary. That you could fall asleep with a clean conscience. You can know that you are perfect in the sight of God through faith in Jesus Christ. And you would know that despite a million things that you have messed up, the second you breathe your last breath, you'll see the face of God. You see, I daydreamed this crazy, heroic, dramatic thing, but Jesus did it. As he was dying on the cross, he couldn't use his fingers to write in blood, so he used his words, and he spoke one Greek word, tetelestai. Ever heard it? If you would dig in that ancient trash heap, you would find on the bottom of a receipt with all of these charges, all the things that you owe, one word, tetelestai, and it meant paid in full. All the debts gone, erased, and Jesus spoke it, and people understood it. Brothers and sisters, we have an extraordinary God, and he offers extraordinary blessings, and he still has great plans to do extraordinary things through me, through you, and through us. But please, please, please do not forget this one thing. In the days of Moses and the days of Jesus and our day today, ordinary is how God ordinarily works.
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3: Is it biblically accurate to say that every human is addicted to something? I recently got a really insightful, nuanced question from a friend who said, Pastor Mike, you often talk about addiction in your sermons. Some people are addicted to pornography or drugs or pills or alcohol. You've talked about sexuality, that for a lot of us, there are desires in our hearts that it's so hard to resist, almost like an addict with a bottle of beer or some hard liquor. And so they followed up with this question, do you think that's true for all of us? That we have this deep craving, this desire for something that God does not want us to have. Is it accurate to say that every human being is an addict? What do you think about that question? I want to be careful with the answer. Because those who have seen addiction up close, if you were raised by an alcoholic, or if your son got hooked on prescription pills, or your best friend went from one drug to another and threw away their life, you kind of know that there are different levels of intensity when it comes to addiction. So I don't want to minimize the severity of some of the things that we struggle with. If you've been listening to this ministry for a while, you might know that addiction is part of my story. And I can say now that some of the things that I used to do and their consequences were way worse than some of the things that I do now. I'm still a sinner. I still have all kinds of struggles, but the consequences of our choices are definitely different in different circumstances. But I do think that there's a kernel of truth to that statement. Do all of us have in our hearts this like passionate desire for something that God says is not good for our soul? And I think the answer to that is yes. Very often, if you think about your strengths, whether you love to be successful or organized, or you have a deeply compassionate heart, or if you're the first one to raise your hand and volunteer and you're super responsible and people can always count on you and you always step forward and lend a helping hand, I very often noticed that good things turned up too high can become God things, which is a really bad thing. I stole that from some preacher years ago. I can't remember who, so that's not original to me. A good thing can become a God thing, and that's a really bad thing. I think that is our addiction. Some of us, maybe myself included, are addicted to productivity. I have a plan, I have a schedule, I have a calendar, I have all the boxes that I'm gonna check. And it's not just that I want to do it, it's that part of me needs to. And so when God interrupts my day or someone knocks on my door that I didn't have planned, It's very tempting to be impatient and not gentle and not humble and not kind because those people are messing with my addiction, my fix that I need, and not a syringe.

0: in the arm, but a box that needs to be checked. I have to be careful that the good thing about me, my organization and productivity, doesn't become like a God thing that I worship like an addict, because that's a very bad thing. But maybe you're the kind of person that likes harmony, which is a good thing. God says that we should be peacemakers in this world. But if you want everyone to get along so much that it becomes like your addiction, the thing that you need, well, perhaps you won't do the things that God calls you to do, like having hard conversations with people, or separating yourself from abusive or divisive people or false teachers or prophets. Like, your desire to live in unity and peace with everyone is a good thing, but don't let it get turned up too high or it'll become a God thing, which is a really bad thing. Some of you might be noticing I'm talking in the language of idolatry, of good things becoming gods, which kind of backfires in our own souls. And this is why we pray, God, cure us of our addictions. Not just the alcohol, not just the pornography, but any created thing that would become too important in our hearts. Protect us, help us deny ourselves of that desire that we can worship you. Mark chapter 8, classic teaching from Jesus, he said this. He said, whoever wants to be my disciple must deny themselves and take up their cross and follow me. For whoever wants to save their life will lose it, but whoever loses their life for me and for the gospel will save it. We all have some sort of addiction, some sort of craving out of our heart, out of our human nature. Jesus says we must deny it, repent of it, and turn to him in faith. And you will find Jesus. You will find the gospel. You will find something better than sexual pleasure or a Friday night buzz or the feeling you get when everyone gets along or you check every box. You will be with God. And so Jesus would say to us today, turn away from every created good thing, every addiction and infatuation. Fix your eyes on the God who is worthy of all of your worship. This is the best way to live. Are we all addicts? In a way, can every addict find something even better in Jesus? Without a doubt. May God bless you and help you as you do.
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2: It's our fall fundraiser, Mike. That's what they tell me anyways. And we do this a couple times a year, once in the fall, once in the spring, and then at the end of the year as well, to let you know we're listener supported. It's because of you that

0: many as possible. Not only his life has changed, he's praying for more lives to be changed.
1: Yeah, love to see that. That's a life that's been transformed, and it's only possible because you gave, or somebody before you came and gave. And maybe you're sitting asking yourself right now, okay, why should I give? Does my gift really make a difference? Know this. The world is full of stress, struggle, but Faith Radio offers messages that bring the peace of God. We don't need more hate, division, fear. There's plenty of that, Mike. We need that message of God. We need his peace, the hope that only comes from knowing Jesus on a deeper level. That's why it matters, friend. And that's why your gift absolutely does and will make a difference. 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
4: God is really interested in making sure that we are prepared to move into the new season, the new things he's introducing into our lives. The only way we'll get there is we got to get rid of some junk. And so I want you to notice very clearly these kinds of things where it pertains to your life. How bitter are you is a question you need to answer. And what are you bitter about? Who are you bitter about? God wants that junk dealt with. Do you have wrath? Do you have anger going on? Violence inside, explosiveness, like a violent storm or earthquake, clamor is there screaming.

and yelling on the inside of you. It needs to be properly dealt with. By the way, God doesn't do all of this supernaturally, just like he doesn't do all healing supernatural. He has given us wisdom so that we, through the wisdom he provides, can get healing for the things that are hurting in our lives. Do you know, just like doctors and nurses are an agent of God, even those that are atheists, that don't honor God, that doesn't mean God doesn't use them to bless you. Thank God when they bless you. You give me a good operation and my life is spared. If you don't know God, I'm going to pray for you that one day you'll come to know him before it's eternally too late. But you are an agent of God, whether you know it or not. Let me tell you, in the same way, good therapists, especially those with a biblical paradigm, but even if they don't have a biblical paradigm or worldview, if they have learned how to help you deal with the junk on the inside, they're agents of God. So don't ask God to always do a miracle. He's a miracle working God. Some of us have had him work miracles in our hearts. But however you get your stuff dealt with, some of y'all need to sit down with a good therapist and work it out. And that is God's will, so that you can move in to the newness that he's destined for your life. One more thing in this list before I give you the seventh point. Evil speaking. Especially evil speaking born of malice is in this context here. Evil speaking, especially that which is born of malice. What does that mean? It means animosity, spite, or hatred that manifests in abusive words and cruel mockery. Let me let you hear that again. Some of you have evil speaking, whether it's come out of your mouth yet or not, it's there. Evil speaking is not just mere nasty words. It's animosity, it's spite, it's hatred that manifests in abusive words. You ever seen somebody try to use their words to destroy a person? Use words to beat them down. Sometimes people don't beat you with their fist or with an instrument in their hand. They beat you with their mouth. And that's what Paul is saying here. Some of you Christian folk, holy folk, spiritual folk, so you say, on the inside and about to manifest is evil speaking. Some of y'all got some stuff that if you actually spoke it, we'd all be shocked. We thought you, I thought you saved. It's not about saved, they are saved, but they got stuff. 1-800 spiritual God junk gotta come and help you get the stuff out, because you can't move into newness if all of that is still there. So that having been said, you're now prepared to do the last thing Paul talks about in the passage, which is the last point in this series. And here's point number 7. Enjoy the freedom that forgiveness provides. Now look at these last 3 points together. Always aim for the only like that matters. So God's got to be your audience. Live for an audience of one. That's the best way I can help you frame it. I live my life for an audience of one. If the other folk around like it, oh, that's good. But I'm living for one like. That's the one that matters. That's the one that will judge me in the end. Why bother having 1 million followers on Instagram? That'd be great. I'd love it. Even if all but 10,000 of them were bots, I'd love the 10,000. That's great. I'm going to see what I can do to beef up, make my stuff more friendly and user friendly, whatever. I'm going to get some folk to help some of these young people help me think it through. Bottom line, though, is I can't live for these people out here on social media. You know why? Because they don't have a heaven for me. They don't have a hell for me. And what they think doesn't change who I am. Remember Jesus one time looked at the disciples and said, who do men say that I am? And they gave some, this one, that one. Some folk think you're this. He said, now, who do you say that I am? At the end of the day, though, it doesn't matter what the people say. It doesn't even matter what you think of God. It matters what God thinks of you. Oh, that's good. You need to write that down. Doesn't matter what you think of God. It matters what he thinks of you. People say, I don't know that I believe in the God of Christianity.
Okay, but he believes in you, and he sent his son to die for your sins, and you need to accept him. Now, having looked at that point, having looked at making sure he is the main like in your life, and having also let go, or making the commitment today to let go of negative attitudes and treat people with kindness, now look at this last point. Enjoy the freedom that forgiveness provides. That's point number 7. Enjoy the freedom that forgiveness provides. I'm trying to set you up for the rest of your life being the best of your life. That's what I'm trying to do. I don't care. Oh, Pastor, my best is behind me. Who said that? Who said your best is behind you? Where'd you get that? You didn't get that from God. God has a way of taking what doesn't look like it has much potential ahead of you and making it better than what's behind you. Don't believe me? Ask a lady named Naomi. She left town with her husband Elimelech, her 2 sons, went down to Moab during a famine. And in the 10 years they were down there, her husband died and her 2 sons died. Here she is, a widow, kids dead, no hope ahead of her. Look like the best of her is definitely in her rearview mirror. But God had a plan. And one of the boys had married a girl named Ruth. Ruth ended up going back to Bethlehem with Naomi, who is really no longer her mother-in-law because they don't have any relation now that the son's dead. But they had kinship of spirit, because God sometimes does something in you

0: would think are obvious in today's world, but it's based on a spirit connection. See, you got to stop worrying about thinking your everything's got to have to do with the people that are skin to you. Some people are skin to you, but other folks are kin to you in the spirit. I just said something good. You worried about the people that are skin to you, especially when they dogging you and hurting you. And that's why you better get your 1-800 spiritual junk out the way. Because sometimes you got to ignore the skin people. You love them from afar. Love y'all. But the people I'm rolling with are people who are kin to me in the spirit. Ruth was kin to Naomi in the spirit. They went back to Bethlehem. Ruth had never been to Bethlehem in her life. But she got this old lady she want to take care of because God put it in her spirit. She goes out to a field one day to glean. You know the story. You've read the four chapters of the book of Ruth. And it just so happens, some translations say, that she was gleaning in the field belonging to Boaz. God had some destiny connections that these ladies knew nothing about. But God hooked her up. Next thing you know, Ruth and Naomi have a kinsman redeemer named Boaz. My man is a baller, straight up baller. And he drives up in his Tesla. He sees this girl. He sees this girl gleaning in the field. Say, who is that? And everybody sings her praises. Oh, she's a diligent young woman. She came back with and tells the story of how she's taking care of Naomi. He meets her. Bottom line, he marries her. She didn't know she was gleaning in a field she was going to own. You got to know. You might think your best days are behind you, but you don't know the God you serve. So you got to get rid of the junk. Stop worrying about the people who are skin to you and lock in on the people who are kin to you. Some of them could be relatives, blood relatives, but some are not. But God's got a plan for your life. So the final point is important. So you've got to enjoy the forgiveness, the freedom that forgiveness provides. Now, let me tell some of you all this. The Lord spoke it to me as I was preparing this, that I was to inform some of you, this is the last season of your life where that rationale, which is a lie, that I have to hold people in unforgiveness because of everything they did to me, this is the last season where you've been able to tell yourself that. As of today, that lie has got to go in the 1-800-GOT-JUNK-FIRE. That's a lie.
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0: You don't have to hold anybody in unforgiveness because of what they did for you. The only way you're going to get where God's taking you is you've got to forgive. Now, let me just spend these last 10 minutes telling you this, and then I'll pray for you and let you go. Look at what Paul says in verse 32 here in Ephesians 4. Be kind to one another, tenderhearted. Then watch this. Forgiving one another as God in Christ forgave you. You see that? You got to forgive him. He didn't say it's a good idea. If you really, you know, I know they hurt you, but, you know, it'd be a good idea if you forgive them. No, God doesn't tell us it'd be a good idea. If you notice, every time you see forgiveness of people in the New Testament, you're commanded to forgive. You're not suggested. It's not, you know, hey, come on, be the bigger person. Got nothing to do with the bigger person. If Christ forgave you, that's what Paul said, then you must forgive them. What does forgive mean? To send the offense away. See, the Greek word translated forgive simply means to send. But in the spiritual context, it's to send offenses. So to forgive is to send. I'm getting it away from me. Offenses, trespasses, abuse, mistreatment, violence. They destroyed my reputation. whatever it is.

0: dogged me out. Forgive is to send it away. Now, your carnal nature is going to say, no, don't let Pastor Paul talk you into that. You better hold them in unforgiveness. He don't know what they did to you. See, he up there just preaching. He don't know nothing. Listen, this is the word of God. This isn't the word of Paul. The word of God said, forgive. Every time you see it, it's a command. You've got to forgive. So to sin is the definition of the Greek word. Here's the practical definition. To forgive is to relinquish my perceived right to hurt you for hurting me. To forgive is to relinquish, to let go of my perceived right to exact revenge on you because of what you did to me. Some people have lived your whole lives saying, I don't get mad, I get even. I know what that's like. I'm choleric melancholy by temperament. I could be the king of I don't get mad, I get even. That is so in line with my nature. Why bother getting mad when I can hurt you real bad? Some of y'all are saying amen in your spirit, if not out loud. You know you like me in that regard. Even if you got a different temperament, you end up at that same place. Why bother getting mad when you can hurt them real bad? And the Bible says you can't hold them in unforgiveness and you can't hurt them real bad. You got to send it away. You got to relinquish your right to exact revenge. Why do I have to forgive, Pastor? Really? Two reasons. Because Christ commands it. See, when you send away in a relationship with Christ, you send it to him. Christ sent his offenses to the Father. He's on the cross. These sinners who he's dying for are killing him. And what does he say? Father, forgive them. He's sending it to the Father because they don't know what they're doing. Stephen, the first Christian martyr, Acts chapter 7. What do you see him doing? They're stoning him. And he says, Lord, don't lay this sin to their charge. He's sending it away from him. Now, see, the lie that you got to relinquish as of today, the lie is telling you, no, because they'll think they got away with it. If I don't exact revenge, they'll think they can get away with it. Not according to the scriptures, because when you're sending them, where are you sending them? You're sending them to the one who's going to judge the living and the dead. You're sending them directly to the judgment seat of Christ. Everybody who dogged me has got to answer to my daddy, my heavenly Father. You mess with me, I'm not going to get you. I'm going to let my Father deal with you. That's what it is. Now, see, that doesn't satisfy the flesh. Flesh says, no, I want to do it myself. But God says, no, vengeance is mine, meaning his. He says, I will repay. I didn't give you authority to do that. Some of you have got to realize that God will not get after your enemies in your way. He's going to get after them in his way. He knows what he wants to do in their lives, and you got to release them. So that's the first reason I forgive, because he commands. Second reason I forgive is because it sets me free. That's why I worded this point the way I did. You want to enjoy the freedom that forgiveness gives you. Listen, it sets me free. Refusing to forgive is like drinking poison. You've heard it 1,000 times, but you need to hear it again. Refusing to forgive is like drinking poison and waiting for your offender to die. You're drinking the poison and you're looking at it, let me see. Is that breathing gotten? You know they're not breathing hard. Do you know the people that you hate and the people that you are been holding in unforgiveness for 17 years haven't thought about you in the longest? You drinking the poison? What you expecting a change in their life for? Here's another one. Refusing to forgive sentences me to life in psychological prison, and my offender is my cellmate. Did you hear that? When you refuse to forgive, you sentence yourself to jail emotionally, and your offender is your cellmate, your cellie. Is right there in the jail with you, right in the cell with you. You can't escape them. When you refuse to release them in unforgiveness, through unforgiveness, then, okay, that's your cellmate for life. They'll always be with you. You've given them power you had no business giving them. And I came to tell somebody, the Lord says today is the day you've got to end this unforgiveness stuff once and for all. Yes, they hurt you. Yes, they abused you. Yes, it was criminal. Yes, some people need to be in jail for what they did to you. Yes, it was dastardly and deadly. But God says, vengeance is mine. What I want to do is bless you with a future that you can't take unforgiveness into. So you got to release him. You got to relinquish the right to exact the revenge. One more thing. Refusing to forgive prevents me from truly healing and moving into my destiny. As long as you hold him in unforgiveness, you are the one who can't move into what God has for you. You're hindering your own progress. You got to be like Esau in the Old Testament. You know how Esau was dogged by his own mother and his own brother. His brother stole his birthright and his blessing, and mama was an accomplice. You know dysfunction is bad when a mother, people always talk about a mother's love. There's nothing in the universe like a mother's love. Well, when mama got it right, that's true. But sometimes even mama doesn't get it right. And listen, the bottom line is you got to be like Esau. Esau said, yeah, my brother did me wrong and mama helped him do me wrong. But how many more years am I going to live in this? So he decides, Jacob and I have to have a meeting. And you know the story. When he's coming toward Jacob, Jacob hears, he got 400 people with him. 400, H-U-N-I-D. They coming for you, boy. Jacob like, oh man, I'm going to get it. All the junk I did. When Esau got there, saw all these gifts and all this bowing and scraping that his brother's doing, Esau said, what's all this about? Oh, I'm your servant. I'm your, he was ready to humble himself because he didn't want to be killed. Watch Esau's response. He said, I don't need all this. I don't need your gifts. I've settled in my heart what you did years ago. I'm just coming to meet my brother and end the strife. That's what some of y'all got to do. It's time for you to end the strife. Esau, you got to meet your Jacob. You got to deal. You got to confront your stuff to say, I'm releasing. You say, but pastor, then I'm still hurt. Yes, you're hurt. But only when you forgive can the hurt be healed by God. And I'm a witness, and many of you are too. If you truly forgive, God can truly heal. You'll never forget. Forgive and forget, that's not a biblical concept. People say, you need to forgive and forget. No, there's some stuff I'll never forget the longest day I live. But when you forgive it, although you remember it, it doesn't have the violence, the hatred, all the stuff we just saw. That's no longer there. If that's still there, you haven't truly forgiven. You haven't truly released. If you still got a little bit of, if I ever see them, if they ever walking down the street, if you got that in you, you haven't done the work yet. Let the Holy Spirit get to the bottom.
1: 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If you're dealing with bitterness or unforgiveness today, let God help you let go. 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
0: God is going to get you and me where He wants us to be, no matter what it takes. 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
1: You'll hear that next time in our Destined for Victory message, Purpose Prevails. 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In Christ, you are destined for victory.

0: 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My name is Wyatt. I'm here with Mike.
1: Hello.
0: And it's our fall fundraiser, Mike. We have got an ask. And the reason we ask boldly is because we want to share Jesus with as many people as possible, right? We want them to know that God loves them. And he loves you too, friend. That's our theme for this fundraiser, this go around, is that for God so loved. You get that from John chapter 3, verse 16. God so loved the world, he gave his one and only son, that whosoever believes in him should not perish, but have eternal life. Psalm 36:5 also says, your steadfast love, O Lord, extends to the heavens, your faithfulness to the clouds. God is the same today, tomorrow, and into the future. He loves you deeply. And with your support, when you give to Faith Radio, more people can hear that good news, Mike.
1: They can hear that good news. And God loves you no matter what you've done.
0: That's so true.
1: Robert sent this in. He said, God is working mightily in my life. I have decades of living for myself and abusing those around me. God is showing me the areas of my life that I must change through his power and leaning into his mercy and grace. I so relate to what he's saying. I want this to be real and not just words, not just a game I'm playing. Please pray that God's truth would shine into my life, my heart, my mind, my soul, revealing all that needs to be removed, and that through God's power, they would be removed.
0: Wow.
1: I know it.
0: What a story. What a testimony. And to your point, Mike, it hits me too, because there's so much shame at times or a belief that you're not good enough, that God's love isn't for you, and it's a lie. It's just a flat out lie. God is there for you. He loves you. He can forgive anything that you've done when you turn to him.
1: Yes.
0: So remember that. For God so loved the world, he gave his one and only son, that whosoever believes in him should not perish but have eternal life. 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It's a picture of the world. 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
3: 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So, whether you're single, dating, engaged, or married, this series will help you grow in love, communication, and lasting commitment. Okay, let's jump right in. Here is part one of a message called Unlocking the Marriage Matrix.
4: So I went out this week and I actually looked up the word matrix in the dictionary and discovered that the matrix is a dozen different things. It has over a dozen different definitions and usages. For instance, did you know that the matrix is the formative tissue around your toenail? And I thought that was called fungus. But it's a matrix. Did you know that the matrix is the solid matter in which fossils are embedded? That's called the matrix. The matrix is a metal plate used for old type style setting. The matrix is the primary metal in an alloy. For instance, iron is the matrix of steel. And the matrix is the connection between inputs and outputs in a computer. But as I read through these dozen different definitions of the matrix, I discovered several that sounded vaguely like marriage. For instance, the matrix is an intersection of two opposites. Sounds like marriage to me. The matrix is a relationship in which something new develops. Sounds like marriage to me. The matrix is a binding substance that keeps two things together. Sounds like marriage to me. Now, the Bible doesn't call marriage a matrix, but it does call marriage a mystery. Look at the verse at the top of your outline, Ephesians 5, 31 and 32. It says, a man leaves his father and mother and is joined to his wife, and the two are united into one. There's the matrix, united into one. And this is a great mystery, but it is an illustration of the way Christ and the church are one. Now, some of you think, well, if marriage is a matrix, is it real or an illusion? And that's really a pretty good question, because in today's culture, is it possible anymore for two people to so love each other that they would spend their entire lives together? Is it possible that two could be so bound together, so bonded together in a marriage that nothing can separate them except death? Is that possible? We're going to look at that for the next several weeks. Now, I know what some of you single adults are saying, it's time for me to go to another church for a month. And I beg you, please don't do that for three reasons. Number one, you know some married people who are going to need this material and you could counsel them. Number two, you might get married someday in the future. And number three, even if you don't, you still need to learn as an adult the relational skills that are applied to every relationship, not just marriage. What we're going to talk about has application not just to marriage, but to every single relationship in your life. Now, what I want to do today is first identify the six keys to unlocking the marriage matrix. And this is kind of a index to where we're going in the days ahead that we'll be looking at in more detail. And you're going to hear some amazing stories that are an example of these keys. And then number two, I want you to do a little self-identification, self-evaluation. You know, in physical health, it's good to get an annual physical checkup. And in your finances, it's good to do an annual review of your finances. And in a job, it's good to get an annual performance review. And even in government, we get an annual State of the Union message. Well, this morning, I want us to look at the state of your union, your marriage. And I want you to do a little marriage checkup. And on each of these keys, I want you to honestly evaluate yourself. How am I doing? Does this need work? You write an NW next to the point. Is this okay? You write an okay. Now, God's ideal for your marriage is harmony and unity and intimacy. But that's the ideal, and most of us don't stay there. We go from the ideal, and pretty soon marriage is an ordeal, and eventually we're looking for a new deal. And let's make a deal. But that's not God's goal. God's goal is that you have these six keys that unlock the potential of your marriage for it to become all God wants it to be. Pastor Lance is going to give us the first key.
5: The first key that we're going to look at in the marriage matrix is the key of communication. Communication. Now, that's a given. All of us know that communication is important in every relationship, but we also know that it's a big problem. Proverbs 13:17 says, reliable communication permits progress. If you want to make progress in your relationship, you have to learn how to talk to each other. We know from studies that have been done, 85% of all marriage problems include some kind of communication breakdown. And you know it in your relationship, I know it in mine. Reminds me of the guy I saw the other day wearing the t-shirt that said, if a man speaks in the forest and his wife isn't there to hear him, is he still wrong? Communication is hard. It's exacerbated by the fact that in our culture, the average person watches 46 hours a week of television, but the average couple spends 4 minutes a day in conversation. It's a problem. And one of the things that we have to work on if we're going to really have a successful marriage is this whole issue of communication. We have to learn how to put into practice good communication skills. Look at that verse in Ephesians 4:29. Let no corrupt communication proceed out of your mouth, but only that which is good and edifying, that it may minister grace to the hearers. That's a command to all Christians, but it certainly applies to our marriages as well. And we have to learn the skill of good communication. And you've seen couples, and I've seen them, who, before they ever get married, they talk to each other all the time. They spend hours on the phone. They spend lots of effort in communication skills. But as the years go by, they talk less and less until you see them sitting in the restaurant, eating their meals in complete silence without any meaningful conversation. I remember several years ago when my wife and I were struggling through this whole issue of having meaningful conversation. It seems like all of our talk had just been reduced to who's picking up the kids and when's our next meeting at the church. And so to try to help that, I read a marriage magazine, and a guy actually listed several good starter discussion questions that would lead to meaningful conversation. So I actually cut them out and would carry them with me occasionally when my wife and I would go out as a way to start enhancing our conversation. But the point is, you gotta work at it. Because we all have different styles, we all have different needs when it comes to communication. I communicate in facts, my wife communicates in emotion. I communicate in sound bites, she communicates in megabytes. We have different communication styles and different needs. Someone has said that the average man speaks about 20,000 words a day, the average woman 30,000 a day, and one woman told me that the reason that's so is because she has to repeat everything so her husband will hear her. But you need to set aside time, ideally every day, at least several times a week, where you just debrief, where you talk about what's going on in your world, where you keep the relational connection. And that begins with honest, authentic conversation when you do that. Now, let me give you one word of warning. Speak honestly and communicate the best you know how, because one of the things that causes problems in our relationships is when we begin to speak in riddles or send hidden messages. Occasionally, someone will say, a woman will say perhaps to her husband, I shouldn't have to tell you. You should be able to know this by now. Well, ladies, can I just tell you, we cannot read your mind. And you say, well, you guys can't be that dumb. Let me assure you, we are. We don't get it. Spell it out for us. Speak slow. You know, write it down. We just don't get it quickly. Look at Matthew 5:37. Just say yes and no. When you manipulate words to get your own way, you go wrong. All right, now take just a moment right there beneath point number one and just either write

0: NW, here's an area that needs some work. Or, you know what? I feel like we're pretty much on track with that. And go ahead and rate yourself right now as Pastor Rick comes to share the next key.
1: If the first key of unlocking the marriage matrix is communication, the second key is consideration. You must be considerate of your husband or your wife. 1 Corinthians 1:10 says, you must learn to be considerate of one another, cultivating a life in common. Now, consideration means not thinking only of yourself. You start thinking of we instead of me. It means paying attention to what your spouse says. It means showing common courtesy. It means respecting and treating them with respect and with care. Now, husbands, we especially need to work on this consideration, but all of us need to work on it together. And one of the primary purposes of marriage is to teach you how to be considerate. Notice it says there, you must learn to be considerate. Circle the word learn. Do you know why you must learn to be considerate? Because you are not by nature a considerate person, and neither am I. By nature, we are selfish. I think about my needs, my hurts, my wants, my interests. I'm not thinking about you, I'm thinking about me. And one of the whole purposes of marriage is to teach us to think we, not me. To teach us to be considerate, because Jesus is considerate. You see, God's purpose in your marriage is not to make you happy. That's a benefit of it, but it's not the purpose of marriage. The purpose of marriage is not to make you happy, but to make you holy. Because when you get in a marriage, you don't get your way all the time anymore. Anybody want to agree with that? Yeah, you have to learn to be considerate. And so marriage is a school of consideration, learning to be unselfish. And you learn it there more than any other place. Now, husbands, as I said, we especially have to work on this. 1 Peter 3:7 says, husbands, show consideration for your wives in your life together so that nothing may hinder your prayers. Did you know, men, that when you are inconsiderate to your wife, God doesn't hear your prayers? If you're out bossing the family around and being selfish and being controlling and being manipulative or harsh and inconsiderate, God says, I'm not going to listen to the prayers of a selfish man. God, I need your help on this business deal. Well, you're too selfish. Anytime, one of the primary goals of life is to teach us to be unselfish, and the primary school is marriage. And God says, I want you to learn to be considerate. Now, the problem is, the longer you stay together, the more inconsiderate you tend to become. You were most considerate when you were dating. Oh, after you. No, no, after you. You know, and you're very polite and you're very considerate in the dating stage. And then later it's get it yourself. I read the other day the 5 stages of a marriage cold. In the first year of marriage, baby darling, I'm worried about that sniffle you have. So I've called the paramedics to rush you to UCLA Hospital for a checkup and a week of rest. Now, I know you don't like hospital food, so I'm having gourmet meals brought in. But by the second year, it's, sweetheart, I don't like the sound of that cough. I've arranged for Dr. Knox to make a house call. Let me tuck you in bed. Year three, it's deteriorated to, you look like you've got a fever, so why don't you drive yourself over to the Medi-Stop and get some medicine? I'll watch the kids. Fourth year, look, be sensible. After you've fed and bathed the kids and washed the dishes, you really ought to go to bed. Fifth year, for Pete's sake, do you have to cough so loud? I can't hear the TV. Would you mind going to the other room while this show's on? You sound like a barking dog. Two young lovers walked down the street. She tripped and he worried, be careful, sweet. Now married, they walk down the exact same street, but when she trips, he says, pick up your feet. How do you show sympathy? How do you show compassion? How do you show consideration? Well, the next 3 verses give us 3 practical ways. Number one, you might write these down, by being helpful. Offering practical help. Consideration is seeing what your mate needs in advance and not having to wait for them to ask you for help. It's being considerate. Can I help you? It's you taking the initiative. Ephesians 4:2 says, show your love by being helpful to each other. That's consideration, just being practical and helping each other without your mate having to ask you. Now that means bringing in the groceries, even if it's the fourth quarter. Okay. It means waiting until both of her legs are in the car before you shut the door. You know, it's, common consideration, just thinking about what would be helpful. Number two, sympathize with their doubts and fears. Sympathize with their doubts and fears. The Bible says in Romans 15, we must be considerate of the doubts and fears of others. If we do what helps them, we will build them up in the Lord. Now, have you noticed that my fears are always logical and rational? Your fears are stupid. They're dumb. They're illogical. What I'm afraid of, what I have doubts about, is very reasonable. But what you're afraid of, well, you shouldn't be afraid of it. And that causes a lot of problems. You're being inconsiderate of the fears and doubts of others. Don't poo-poo their fears. You know, I grew up in a home in the country where we never, ever locked any door. Even when we went away, we never locked the house. I lived in a house where in my bedroom actually had an outside door. I often left the door open all night just to get a breeze. We didn't have air conditioning, and it didn't even have a screen on it. And so I wasn't used to a safety feature. My wife, on the other hand, was raised in a home where the moment the sun goes down, you pull up the drawbridge. You fill the moat. You release the alligators. You turn on 500,000 watts of light shining on your driveway. You shutter all the windows and you triple lock the doors, and then you're safe. Maybe. Maybe. And so we've had this battle over and over about, did you lock all the doors? Well, I don't think about locking the doors. It's not in my character. And usually I get in bed and then she reminds me, did you lock all the doors? I'm going, oh. Now, true confession, sometimes I'm considerate. Sometimes I'm going, oh, I don't have a good attitude about it. But God wants to teach me to be considerate, and he wants to teach you too. Third way is by forgiving their mistakes. Forgiving their mistakes. Now, you are imperfect, and you married an imperfect person, and it's impossible for two imperfect people to have a perfect marriage. There's no such thing as a perfect relationship, because sinners marry sinners. We've all blown it. And so marriages need massive, massive doses of forgiveness. And the Bible says in Colossians 3:13, you must make allowances for each other's faults and forgive the person who offends you. Remember the Lord forgave you, so you must forgive others. Forgiveness is one of the primary building blocks of marriage, and it's a way of showing consideration. Now, the Bible tells us in James 3 that being considerate is a mark of wisdom, which means when I'm inconsiderate, I'm a fool. I'm stupid, I'm dumb, I'm foolish. Anytime I'm inconsiderate, not just to my wife, but to anybody, to clerks or anybody else, I am being unwise. Wisdom is shown by being considerate of the needs of other people, including offering forgiveness. Now, I want you to evaluate yourself on this one. I want you to put an NW next to it, means needs work, or put an OK if you're in denial and a liar.
0: The third key to unlock the marriage matrix is the key of compromise. Now, if you've been married longer than a day, you know that every single marriage has conflict. And that there are just some things that you're never going to see eye to eye about. You're not going to agree on everything. As Pastor Rick has often said, when you have two people who agree on everything, one of them is unnecessary. And the reason that God has given you a spouse is so that you would look through a different set of lenses. And sometimes it's because of our background. Sometimes it's because of just our personality and how God has wired us. Sometimes it's about our own worldview, that we just have a spouse who brings a different perspective to how we should see life. But on big things and small things, if you don't learn to compromise, it will lead to destruction. Look at that verse in Mark chapter 3. A home divided against itself is doomed. If your marriage is going to be successful, you have to learn conflict resolution, how to negotiate. And most of us didn't learn that in the models that we watched in our own families or people around us, and we certainly didn't learn it in our schooling. And so we often learn it the hard way. But virtually all of those conflicts can be traced back to one issue, and it's the issue of selfishness. In fact, the Lord said this, look in Proverbs 18:1. People who do not get along with others are only interested in themselves. In fact, when you go to the New Testament, we discover that when Paul writes in 1 Corinthians 13, the love chapter, he basically says that the mark of real love is compromise. Look at verse 5 of 1 Corinthians 13. Love does not demand its own way. And time again, in every relationship, you have to yield your rights to having to have your own way, and rather deferring to your spouse and meeting their needs and being willing to meet in the middle and be flexible and compromise. And that comes in 1,000 different forms in every relationship. I'll give you one example from our marriage. We have to compromise about how we like to vacation. My wife's idea of a great vacation is getting a room right on the beach with doors that open to the water, being able to sleep in and relax all day and perhaps pick up a book and read a book throughout the day. My idea of vacation is getting up early in the morning, going exploring, seeing all the sights, getting out there. But I've learned through the years, it is not a good idea on the first day of vacation at 6:30 in the morning to tap my wife on the shoulder and say, "Let's go explore." She's not interested, so here's how we've compromised. She sleeps in. I get up, I get dressed, I go out, I explore. I find a Starbucks. I bring coffee back to the room, serve it to her in bed. We're both happy. We've learned to compromise. You're going to learn to compromise about how you raise your kids, where you spend your holidays, how much time you spend with the in-laws, how your house is decorated. You're going to learn to compromise on lots of different issues, even the issue of making love in your marriage. You know, some of you are wired like a microwave, some of you are wired like a crock pot, and you have to learn how to compromise in terms of how you do it, and then even when you make love. Again, I'm a morning person, so early in the morning, I'm wide awake, I'm ready. But again, 25 years of marriage has taught me, if I reach over and try to touch my wife, I'm dead. And so... I'm good, but she's a late night person. She'd rather sleep in, but late at night, she's great. And so what we've discovered, what works for us as a compromise, is that 4 a.m. is the perfect time. See, I just think it's real early in the morning. She just thinks it's really late at night. So it's all about learning to compromise. And it's really, at the end of the day, it's about learning to be unselfish and maturing. Look at that last verse in Romans 15:5. May God develop maturity in you so that you get along with each other as well as Jesus gets along with us all. All right, so rate yourself. How you doing? Are you flexible? Do you compromise pretty well? Now, put into practice what Pastor Rick taught us in the last thing. Be considerate. If your spouse put okay and you know they need work on it, don't say, "Ha!" Just make that a point of discussion later. But take a moment and rate yourself. Pastor Rick's going to come and share the next key.
1: The fourth key to unlocking the marriage matrix is contact. It takes communication, consideration, compromise, and contact. I'm talking about physical touch, physical contact, affection. You can call it cuddling, caressing, or whatever. Would you write this down? You must touch to keep in touch.
2: 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And now let's hear how lives are changing through Daily Hope. Here's Rick with a letter from one of our listeners.
3: You know, we get letters and emails from people all around the world and from all ages. And here's one that I got from a listener in Indonesia. His name is Stephen, and he's 12 years old. He wrote, "Dear Pastor Rick, thank you for the powerful way that you've impacted my life. I'm just a 12-year-old schoolboy in Jakarta, Indonesia, but I listen to the broadcast every morning on the way to school. My life has changed completely this year. I'm at a new school, and my family's just about recovered from some financial problems, but I'm still having to learn a whole new way of life. Some days I really feel bad, and I ask God to help me. But then the Daily Hope broadcast comes on the radio, and you always say something that helps me feel better, and I know that at that moment, God is trying to speak directly to me through you. So thank you ever so much." Well, thank you ever so much, Stephen. I love hearing from people like you, literally all around the world, who've been impacted through Daily Hope. 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You're never going to know this side of heaven the number of lives that you have impacted because of your gifts to Daily Hope. Thank you, thank you, thank you. When we get to heaven, we're all going to rejoice and see the results there.
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4: 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And it just blows me away. 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And Casey, you were telling me about a listener that your team had recently talked to. What did she say about how Faith Radio has impacted her life?
5: Yeah, her name is Diane, and she connected with us about how she went through many trials throughout her life. She grew up without a father, and she kind of knew there was a God, but didn't really fully know him. But it wasn't until she heard Faith Radio and the messages and the conversations where she finally realized about the love her heavenly father has for her. And that's so powerful to hear that when she didn't really grow up with a father figure, she did have a father through all of those years, and she still does today. And that's our heavenly father, and that's the father who created each and every one of us uniquely and perfectly and created you and loves you for who you are and loves you despite everything.
4: Yeah, always and forever, mm-hmm. no matter what, God loves us. I can't imagine the amount of healing that must have brought to her mm-hmm. to hear that there is a God in heaven, that a God that created her, and that no matter what she does or where she goes, he's with her, mm-hmm. he's following her. You know, it makes mm-hmm. me think of in Psalm 23, where it talks about, surely goodness will follow me all the days of my life, mm-hmm. that God is chasing after us with our goodness. And we're forgetful people. Like, we need to be reminded of that, right? Yeah. And that's what we do here at Faith Radio, mm-hmm. is remind you of who God is and who you are in the Lord. And it sounds like that's what

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1: There's one thing that's absolutely true of every single person. No matter the culture, the country, the status, we all have one thing in common. It's built into our human psyche, and no matter how hard we try to get beyond it, it plagues us. It's the number one reason we struggle in life and relationships. That's what we're going to talk about today. You don't want to miss it. Stay with me.
0: The people who seem to have it all together, confident, successful, put together, like they've got it all figured out, are hiding something too. And once you see it, it changes how you relate to absolutely everyone around you. I'm Dave Drewy, and today on Living on the Edge, Chip Ingram takes us all the way back to the Garden of Eden, to the exact moment insecurity entered the human race. 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
1: Everyone is desperately insecure. That may sound a little crazy, but recognize everyone is desperately insecure. Not some people, but everyone. Some may be a little bit more insecure than others, but I mean, this change. I mean, my paradigm shift of looking at every single person in every situation completely changed when I realized everyone, the people that seem to have it together, the people that are upwardly mobile, the people that are smart, the people that are athletic, the people that are beautiful, the people that seem to have everything in a way that you think, oh, it looks so wonderful. Let me tell you, behind all that, they are desperately insecure, just like you and just like me. And that will change how you process their words, how you relate to them, how you think about them, and how you think about yourself. Turn in your Bibles. Are you ready? This is an easy one. Genesis chapter 3, go all the way back to the beginning. Genesis chapter 3, verses 8 to 10. You got it? Okay, let's follow along. They heard the sound of the Lord, God walking in the garden in the cool of the day, and the man and his wife hid themselves from the presence of the Lord God among the trees of the garden. Then the Lord God called to the man and said to him, "Where are you?" He said, "I heard the sound of you in the garden, and I was afraid because I was naked, so I hid myself." If in your Bible, it's okay to underline or circle something, I would go up into verse 8, the man and his wife, you could circle the

0: phrase, hid themselves. They were afraid. Why? Because I was naked, so I hid myself. The fall brought guilt and shame, and the result is fear-based relationships with God and others. You need to understand the human species. You know how we relate? We relate out of fear. I'm afraid you'll what? See me for who I really am. Isn't that what naked is? I mean, it's physically naked here, but they were psychologically naked. They were emotionally naked. They were afraid God would see them. They knew they had imperfections now. Before, they were secure. They were safe. And now sin has entered. And now they're non-safe or insecure, which makes them what? Insecure people. And insecure people relate out of fear. They spend their energy hiding from God and hiding from one another. And so every single person you meet is desperately insecure. They're trying to cover up who they really are because down deep, here's my thinking, here's your thinking, it's the human species. Down deep, my greatest fear is that you'll see who I really am. And if you see who I really am, I'm convinced you wouldn't like me. In fact, most of us spend our lives in relationships playing games, posturing, pretending, and image casting so that people can't see who we really are. And we try to figure out what others will like or what we think will be accepted. And then we try and project that, all the while hiding who we really are to protect ourselves from being rejected. And I'm telling you, if you ever get that and understand that, it'll liberate your life. I mean, the people that you are most intimidated by, the people that power up, and I mean, you just feel like you want to cringe. Here's what you need to understand. All of us have tools or methods to create distance between us and other people so that we feel safe. Okay? Now, if you want to, it's out of print, but I mean, I can save you reading the whole book. Transformational book. Swiss psychologist Paul Tournier, Christian, wrote a book called The Strong and the Weak. And the whole book's thesis is everyone in the world is desperately insecure, and we manifest it either in strong responses or in weak responses. And the whole book is, you know, cases of all the clients that he has. And so people that are power up, people who have to dress absolutely perfect, people who tell you how many people report to them, what kind of car they drive, how much money they have, and, you know, all the stuff that make you, they're really, really big. People that are arrogant, people who talk about themselves in the third person, a la ESPN, you know. What we feel like is we either feel really turned off by those people or we feel intimidated by those people. People that have strong outbursts of anger. Who are you to say that ever like that? What are they doing? They've figured out a way to create distance. Why? So it's safe. Very strong reactions are carried out by very insecure people. That's just how some people express it. But the goal is the same. It's just to keep distance so you won't know who they really are. On the other hand, ultra weak reactions, you say hi to someone and they look at their feet. I'm a victim. No one ever likes me. No, I can't talk to you right now. People who withdraw, people who won't look you in the eye, people who avoid people who won't get involved in relationships, people who isolate themselves to extremes. What are they doing? Their underlying belief system is, if you ever knew who I was, you wouldn't like me. And I can keep you from knowing who I really am because like a shellfish, I'm closed tight and I'll be superficial, but you'll never get me to open up and see who I really am. I was in very first pastorate, and I only had two. And I grew up, my parents were school teachers, okay? And my parents' combined salary when they started teaching school was about $4,600. And even back then, that wasn't much. And so my roots are a little rent house with two bedrooms. My parents slept in one room, and the three of us kids, two girls and me, we all slept, I was small, in the other room. And then little by little by little, my dad was came out of the Depression. At 13, his father died of gangrene because he wouldn't treat an accident on his leg. And my dad watched all the farm equipment in his farm be sold out from under him. And him, as a 16-year-old, signed in to go into the Marines in World War II because, you know, what am I going to do with my life? So frugality and the idea of working hard and the sense that, you know, you don't have much. My dad was the kind of guy that checked the locks about 5 times each night before he went to bed. And I thought, man, you are weird, dude. And then I thought, you know, maybe if I'd been in Guam and Iwo Jima, maybe I'd check them 5 times too. And all that produced was someone who lived with a mentality that, you know, I just save money and had 8 or 10, you know, lawn mowing jobs and 2 paper routes. And then I end up in this pastorate in a rural town. But it was really a misnomer because it was about 35 people. But they were people that all worked in Dallas, and they wanted a nice church out in this rural area 30 miles outside of Dallas. But one guy owned, you know, a Yamaha shop, apartment complexes. Another guy owned an insurance agency. Another guy owned one of the largest CPA firms. So, you know, they would have these trucks and ranches and sort of play cowboy on the weekends, and they would all get dressed up and run Dallas. And so we would go to their homes, and these are my roots, okay? And Southern Living magazine, and I'd look at all the stuff they had. And man, I was so intimidated. And I just felt like, I mean, there's only 35 people, but I'm so over my head. These are wealthy people, and wealthy people must be really smart, and really smart wealthy people must be a lot better than me. And, you know, I'm just kind of regular guy, and you know, I'm shopping at Kmart, and they're talking about Neiman Marcus has a sale on, and, you know, I'm not sure who Neiman Marcus is. And, you know, and I'm just overwhelmed with being insecure, and, you know, I'm uptight, and this one guy we meet for breakfast for discipleship, he pays every time for everything, and I'm feeling like, man, I don't know what's with this, but this is dysfunctional. And I remember reading that book, The Strong and the Weak, and then after 2 or 3 years, I started counseling those families, and those real together, wealthy, very smart, from great universities, with kids going to great universities, with high SAT scores that were pillars of the community. I'm underneath dealing with the junk and the dysfunction. And what I saw was, you know what, there's nothing wrong with being wealthy, but it doesn't solve your relational issues. And what I saw was, you know something, they had a lot more stuff than I had, but I think they had as many problems as I did. My dad was an alcoholic, and Teresa's dad was too.
1: 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But first, stick around after today's teaching. We'll tell you about a resource built to help you have real gospel-centered conversations with the people in your own life who feel far from God. It's called Not Beyond Reach, and it might be exactly what you need for that one relationship you've been praying about. Well, now back to today's lesson.
0: And I remember the very first time I got with breakfast with this guy, and I got there early, and I knew what we always ordered, and I paid in advance, and then we got ready, and he was going to write the check, and I said, you know, I already paid. No, no, no, no. See, what he did is, what he learned to do is control and power up on people by always paying the bills, so people were indebted to him because he was very insecure and very powerful. And the way you express that when you have a lot of money is you control everybody with your money, and then when they don't come through, then you cut off the money, and you play lots of games, and you don't even know you're doing it. And so I told him, no, I've already paid. And he goes, no, you can't do that. You're the poor little pastor. He didn't say those words, but that was what he meant. And I'm the big, rich, godly guy, you know. And then I looked him in the eye, and I had one of those moments. I said, look, and by the way, right now he's one of my closest friends in the world. I said, do you want to be friends or not? And he looked at me, what do you mean? I said, I'm not playing the game. I've watched what you do with your children. I've counseled you and your wife. I see how your kids are. The strings of the money happen everywhere. Tell you what, when we eat at a place like this, I'll pay at least half the time. If we go to some country club and it's like $40 a dinner, you can pay. I don't have that kind of money. But I'm going to pay half the time, or you're the big hot shot and I'm the little dinky guy. And I want a friend. And if you don't want a friend and there's not peer and we're not going to be on the same ground level at the cross, then let's stop meeting. But if you want to have a real man to a real man in a real relationship, you pay sometimes and I'll pay sometimes. I get to make sacrifices for you and you get to make sacrifices for me. And by the way, I think a lot of this chaos in your family is, man, you're desperately insecure just like me. And he looked at me like, and 30 years later, we're just like best friends, and he's been one of the great mentors of my life. But I'm telling you, everyone is desperately insecure. There is no one that has it all together. Everyone is hiding, everyone is pretending, everyone is posturing, everyone is kind of projecting to some degree or another. And so let's get to the solution side. So how do you deal with this? When uncomfortable or threatened or afraid, simply admit or verbalize appropriately and refuse to play the game. I mean, that's how you deal with this. What you do, once you get this on the table, then we get to the practice. And the practice is take off your mask. Authenticity builds genuine relational intimacy. Hypocrisy destroys it. You got to take off your mask. You know, jot in the corner of your page somewhere there, Acts chapter 5. It amazes me that the very first sin recorded in the early church was what? Hypocrisy. And the judgment was death. And, you know, sometimes you read that, you know, especially like me, I didn't read up growing the Bible. Chapter 1 of Acts, chapter 2 of Acts, chapter 3 of Acts, chapter, oh, really exciting, the church is growing, real exciting, then Ananias and Sapphira, and I mean, they just told a lie, but the lie was pretending that they were something that they weren't. They projected a level of commitment that they weren't. And what did God do? Whew. Because once there's authenticity's gone, all you have is a charade. People, you know, non-Christians, see, I grew up as a non-Christian most of my life. Non-Christians aren't looking for perfect Christians. They're looking for real Christians. That doesn't mean you've got it all together. Doesn't mean you have all the answers. Doesn't mean you're always perfect. It means when you mess up, you say stuff like, man, I am sorry. Are you ready for this? I really messed up. Take off your mask. Authenticity builds relational intimacy. Hypocrisy destroys it. And it never ends. I mean, I guess you get better as we grow and find our security in Christ. It never ends. I remember early on as the radio ministry started growing, and then I got invited to these dinners. And now imagine with my roots, you know. I grew up playing Little League Baseball and blue light specials at Kmart, and then going from the little 800 square feet house to the 1200 square feet house with my parents, you know, little by little, and playing a little NAIA school. And now I'm sitting at the table with Tony Evans and Chuck Swindoll and all these Christian leaders, and I'm invited to this thing. Now here I am. It's like 15 years later, 20 years later, and I have all the same feelings I had in that little town. These are the really big shots. These are the Christian leaders of the world. They've written all these books. They're so spiritual, and I'm this little peon, right? Does anyone else, you're looking at me like I'm on drugs or something. Does anyone else have these feelings? Anyone else ever get, you know, right? Okay? And so, but now the question is, well, how do you deal with this? You know what you do? You admit it as soon as possible and verbalize it appropriately so that it's like taking a needle and get the air out of the phony balloon. And so I don't know how it happened, but I'm sitting next to Chuck Swindoll. Well, he's like one of my heroes. And I'm thinking, so what am I going to do? You know, am I going to pretend and tell him how many stations we're on and, you know, put my chest out and try and tell him all the good things that have happened? What? Why? Because I'm insecure. I'm afraid that if he really knew who I really am and how afraid I really am in this situation, he's going to think I'm a little nobody, which is exactly how I feel. Or am I just going to figure out, now, how can we get the mask off here? And so I sat there very uncomfortably, and my wife equally uncomfortably. And I turned to him and I said, excuse me, Dr. Swindoll. And he's so neat. He goes, actually, my name's Chuck.
2: Okay. Hey, Chuck, you know.
0: And, you know, we did a little chit chat. And then I just said, could I ask you something? And he said, sure. I said, I just got to tell you, man, this whole environment just intimidates me to death. And I bet it was new for you once. How do you learn to be yourself in a situation like that where you feel very intimidated? Could you help me out? And I mean, the atmosphere went poof. And pretty soon, since that dinner, they had this special dinner that I end up with him every year. I like every year, he just finds me. And he puts us, okay, coaching lesson number 32. Okay, here's what we learned last year. Here's how you do it this year. And it just became, and you know what I found out? What's so attractive about that guy is he's so real. That who you hear on the radio and who you meet up close is just a regular guy. But what broke the bubble was admitting that you're afraid, admitting that this is a problem. Usually when I do pastors' conferences, I figure out somewhere in that message, even if it has nothing to do with the message, I talk about, you know, basically we're all insecure here and da-da-da-da, and I tell a couple stories on myself where they go, you got to be kidding. Because now, I mean, it's hilarious. There's actually some people that are, you know, like 15 years behind me, and they think of me like I thought of Chuck Swindoll. And I'm thinking, oh, brother, these poor people, are they deluded? And so I tell them how insecure I am. And I said, guys, can we make a rule? Let's not talk about the sizes of our church, the sizes of our budgets. Let's not try and impress one another. We all get struggles. If we could eliminate that the first couple days, we could really hear from God. And you just get it out on the table, and you watch the whole atmosphere change. You got it? Principle number one, it all begins with God. Principle number two, recognize everyone is desperately insecure. Take off your mask. Authenticity builds genuine relational intimacy. Hypocrisy destroys it. And the last means of application would be on this one, catch yourself and own it when you start to posture or image cast. Or, by the way, when I'm defensive, I'm usually hiding or running, okay? Outbursts of anger, withdrawal, give someone the silent treatment. Anyone do that in your marriage? Oh, good. Glad. Very spiritual group here this morning, you know? Having to explain to people, oh, what you understand is the reason I was, this happened and this happened and this. When I have to explain a lot, when I'm defensive, when I have strong anger feelings that people pick up even if I don't explode or anything, or if I give people the cold shoulder or I withdraw, usually that tells me there's something inside that I'm feeling very threatened by. And these are defense mechanisms. And I need to get with God, own my stuff. And if I postured in a meeting, if I told you the number of times I've had to get on the phone that night or the next morning after I've been in a meeting with a group of guys and say, you know something about the middle of that meeting? Remember when I kind of got off on da-da-da-da-da-da-da and this is the way it is and da-da-da? Yeah, I think I was probably a little threatened. And I'm sorry. That was not Christ-like. Would you forgive me for, you know, my little attempt to power up there? And here's what I can tell you. I don't think people think less of you. I think it creates an environment where we can be who we really are. And I think the most attractive thing about the Lord Jesus was that when he looked you in the eye, when he walked upon the earth, and when you looked in his eyes, he knew exactly who you really are, and he would know exactly who I really am, and he just still accepts us.
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0: As we wrap up today's program, I want to take just a minute and talk about why it's so important to begin to catch yourself when you posture. I mean, when you start doing that image management, when you begin to say things or act in a certain way or become self-conscious or find yourself talking about someone famous that you know, or, you know, we all do these things and we create this wall between us and other people. And I do it and you do it, and we do it to hide our fear and hide our insecurity, but it also hides the real you.
2: It hides the person that God made. But like the Apostle Paul would say in 1 Corinthians chapter 15, he says, I am what I am by

0: the grace of God, and His grace didn't prove vain toward me. But I labored more than all of them, yet not I, but the grace of God in me. And I talked in this message about learning to take off your mask, of just admitting your weakness, of stop posing, stop trying to get everyone to like you. Believe me, I'm an expert on this. You know, when you grow up in an alcoholic family like I did, man alive, do you learn to read a room and figure out what people want and what's going to make this group happy or that group happy? The problem is the person that will never be happy or blessed is you, because you lose yourself. This posing, this acting, this sort of personality chameleon that we can become, trying to get other people to accept us and like us, little by little by little, it destroys your soul. Because God made you special and you are unique, and the most beautiful, powerful person is when you experience that freedom. And that freedom comes when you know the truth, and the truth sets you free. And that's why we talk so much about having a sober self-assessment, of getting your view of yourself from Scripture, of coming to the point where your security is in Christ, that you can take off your mask and you can go progressively. Okay, it's a journey. But progressively, you take off your mask and you begin to say to yourself in every relationship, there is nothing to lose here and there is no one to impress. And then if you recognize that when other people power up and when other people start to intimidate you, you can kind of have this quiet little secret and say to yourself, they're insecure too. Why don't you check that out today and ask God to help you just be you.
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3: Well, and not only hear it, but see it, because our vision is to further our reach and impact for Christ by faithfully utilizing media platforms to boldly proclaim and amplify the gospel of Jesus Christ. And so many people are watching and getting their content from YouTube. And so we have been saying for a long time, we need to get there, which means we need video. Mm-hmm. And so in order to do video well, that means that our studio is going to get a little bit of a remodel starting this month. And we are so excited about this, aren't we, Casey?
2: Yes, we really are. And it will be such an amazing project. You'll be able to, when the project's finished, you'll be able to go on to YouTube and see your favorite hosts' faces and see them interact with the guests.
3: They're going to have to shower every day.
2: Yeah, they're going to. But yeah, it's going to be an amazing project that you can help fund and help support and help make this project really come to life, because it's been a project that we've had on our hearts for a very long time, and we're finally to the point where God is calling us to really lean in this direction.
3: And take that step. Take that step of faith of saying, okay, let's remodel the studio. Let's do this. Let's do this well, so that when people are on YouTube and they come across the Bill Arnold Show, they will stop and be able to say, oh, you know, what is this? I want it. This is like done so well. I want to watch this. And wherever we can go to get the gospel out, that is where we're going to go. And so we're very excited that when you can hear the shows live on the radio, you will also be able to watch them live on YouTube. And then of course they'll live on YouTube and you can go back and on demand, you know, anytime that it works for you, and watch those as well. But you've helped make this possible, this move to YouTube, this move to video, to reach more people with the gospel of Jesus. 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
3: Gain by giving away? 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

0: Hello, my friend. It is Thursday, the 17th of September. I'm Carmen LaBerge. You're listening to The Reconnect. I'm here with my friend and colleague, Paul Perreault.
1: Top of the morning.
0: Top of the morning. It is the fourth and final day of the Faith Radio Fall Fundraiser. 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
1: Alliteration.
0: Yes, like there's a lot of alliteration this morning. And so, good morning. Good morning, good morning, good morning. And we're going to continue to invite you in to give your best gift to the Ministry of Faith Radio. You know you value it. You know you enjoy not just the time that we spend together, but the way that God reveals himself to you and cultivates within you a heart of faith. For the way that he ministers to you, for the way that you get to engage with fellow believers in this journey with Jesus. And so for all the reasons that you value Faith Radio, we invite you to make a financial investment, to make a contribution to the ministry, 877-933-2484. We're going to get ourselves into the Word of God today like we do every day on The Reconnect. 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
1: We are
0: both wearing our For God So Loved the World long sleeve Heather Blue t-shirts so that you can see what those look like if you're able to join us at that Team 40 giving level or above. That's $40 or a month or a one-time gift of $500 or more. We will send you one of these just as a way of not only appreciating what you've done, but giving you a way of being, a walking billboard. That's pretty much what we're thinking.
1: Of God's grace.
0: Of God's grace. There you go. So where in the Word are you today? I'm in the Sermon on the Mount, Matthew chapters 5 through 7. Specifically today, I'm in chapter 6, verses 25 to 27. Our Growing Your Faith verses of the day, Matthew 6, 25 to 27. Jesus is speaking here. This is why I tell you not to worry about everyday life. Whether you're going to have enough food or drink or enough clothes to wear. Isn't life more than food and your body more than clothing? Look at the birds. They don't plant or harvest or store food in barns, for your heavenly Father feeds them. And aren't you far more valuable to him than they are? Can all your worries add a single moment to your life? So I think there are all kinds of conversations that we could have about what Jesus is saying here. We could certainly have a conversation about how much is enough, how many articles of clothing or how many storage units of clothing, how many seasonal wardrobes, like how much is enough? How about food or drink? How much is enough? But I think there's something in here that you may have missed. I've missed it before or hadn't thought about it before. And that's Jesus' open advocacy of bird watching. Never thought of this as a passage that advocates bird watching. But when we talk about the things that Jesus tells us to do, he says in this passage, look at the birds. And so today I want you to consider looking at the birds. Like, see what a bird is doing today. I have seen what feels like an increasing percentage of Canadian geese. They seem to be aflight right now.
1: It is that time of year.
0: I know, and it's kind of fun, right? And so I concerned myself with a little bird watching yesterday afternoon because I was thinking about talking with you today about this passage of scripture. And I saw three Canadian geese. You know, there should be multiples of two. They mate for life.
1: Mm-hmm.
0: And it meant that there's like one lonely either girl or gal in that little trio that I saw yesterday. And so when you look at the birds, they might get you thinking about what flock you fly with. They might get you thinking about birds of a feather flocking together.
1: Mm-hmm.
0: They might get you thinking about which direction you're traveling, north or south. The routes that you travel might get you thinking about snowbirds or You get the idea, right? Do a little bird watching today and think about the way that God takes care of those birds. And then consider what Jesus says. Aren't you far more valuable to the Father than those birds? Can all your worries add a single moment to your life? So do a little bird watching today because Jesus tells us to. And then consider how you measure the value of something, how you measure the value of food or drink or clothing or storage units, or as he describes them, barns. There's going to be people today who are going to try to get you all stirred up and worried about a quarter percentage increase in the interest rate and the prime. They're going to, trust me, people are going to try to get you all stirred up about that today. Will worrying about that add one day to your life? Let me just go ahead and give you the answer to the question. That would be no. So we have recently had a lot of reminders of the reality that life can change in a blink of an eye, in just a breath, in a moment. I have a friend, a colleague, who husband was just driving along and had a one vehicle accident. Now, fortunately, he walked away from it and he's fine, but your life can change in the blink of an eye. I mean, a tire could blow out. You could slip on the steps. Or, in the case of Charlie Kirk, one bullet from one gun could end your life in a single second. Four airplanes, two that struck the Twin Towers, one that struck the Pentagon, and one that was headed to the White House or the U.S. Capitol, Flight 93. Your life could change in an instant. There is nothing you can do to add a single moment to your life. When it's time, it's time. And then it's eternity. Worrying won't help, but God will. Our theme this week is "For God So Loved." It comes from John 3:16. It's the declaration from Jesus himself. For God so loved the world that he gave his one and only Son, that whoever would believe in him would not perish, but have everlasting life. You can't count the days of eternity because they never end, but you can count on Jesus as your way to get there. And in the meantime, he will fill every waking moment of every day with the confidence of the kingdom. And you simply won't worry in the same way that you worry without Christ. So that'll be my encouragement to you today. Hey, every day here on the Reconnect, we seek to bring the mind of Christ to bear. We seek to lead people to Jesus and to nurture our fellow believers in their spiritual growth through Christ-centered media. That's who we are at Faith Radio. 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

0: And I do love that we have a text line, and I love how you engage on the text line. The text line's always open. And maybe you would like to weigh in on the conversation about the geese that we see a lot of in North America. Mm-hmm. Joan has checked in and said, hey, the geese are not Canadian. They are called Canada geese.
1: Okay, she's correct.
0: Yeah. She is correct. She is correct. And apparently there is some kind of rumor or legend that they are called Canada geese because there was an ornithologist who was named John Canada. However, no such person ever existed. So there you go. Purely geographic, 1758, the famous taxonomist, which how famous are you if I have to look up how to say your name? This is what I'm saying. I just would like to say, Google says that in 1758, the famous taxonomist, Carl Linnaeus.
1: Linnaeus?
0: I am sure.
1: That sounds right, yeah.
0: Mm-hmm. If I'm saying that wrong, I'm sure someone on the text line will correct me. Formerly named the species, goose from Canada. I won't try to read the Latin because I'm sure I would butcher that this early in the day. English speakers adopted, quote, Canada geese in the 1700s to denote where the migratory birds were commonly seen. Mm-hmm. So, commonly, they come from Canada. Mm-hmm. And generally what comes from Canada, we consider Canadian.
1: Well, there you go.
0: But I acknowledge Joan's point, and I appreciate you helping me be accurate. I welcome this. Thank you so much. Isn't it fun to have a text line? Guess what? The text line is a part of the ministry. And this is the week during which we gather in the funds necessary to do the ministry. So if you enjoy the Ministry of Faith Radio, if you are carminated, part of the carmination, if you like the Reconnect, if you enjoy Paul, this would be a great time to invest financially to give your best gift now. The number is 877-933-2484. 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We spend a lot of time on the Reconnect, applying the mind of Christ to the headline news of the day. And so I thought I would do a headline. Is that okay, Paul? Oh, we need to do some thank yous.
1: We have some thank yous.
0: Let's do some thank yous, and then we'll do a headline.
1: Okay.
0: What do we got, Paul?
1: Well, these are from...

0: last night as you were going off the air with Bill, a $40 a month gift from Paul from Minneapolis, and very thankful for you and Bill. He loves waking up, having you as part of his drive in the morning.
1: So we assume you're listening. Paul, thank you so much for the gift you gave last night when Bill was cycling off the air, and thank you for being here again when we come back on. Like, that's so fun.
0: And then the next three givers are all new givers, all coming on as monthly givers. Now, this is important. I'll explain in a moment. Dennis from Barron, Wisconsin, thank you for your $10 a month gift. A friend from St. Paul, thank you for your $15 a month gift. And then a friend from Coon Rapids, Minnesota, a $20 a month gift. Now, all ongoing monthly gifts that come in during our fundraiser until this evening will be doubled thanks to a friend. Yeah, very generous friend says all your ongoing monthly gifts, we're matching it for a year.
1: Wait a minute. So yeah. Dennis from Barron, Wisconsin, who is now giving $10 a month to the Ministry of Faith Radio. Mm-hmm. He got off the sidelines. He's giving for the very first time. That's totally cool. And every month for the next year, his $10 a month
0: is doubled.
1: Gift is doubled.
0: Yeah.
1: Every month. That's
0: every
1: so cool.
0: Month.
1: And then the friend in St. Paul, who's giving $15 a month, also a brand new giver.
0: Doubled.
1: And the friend from Coon Rapids, who's giving $20 a month.
0: Yes. Doubled.
1: Every month for the next year.
0: Yep.
1: That's some
0: crazy math.
1: Incredible generosity, right?
0: That too.
1: Wow. Okay, so a gift of any size that's given monthly. If you're able to join us with a monthly gift, your gift is being doubled throughout the Faith Radio fundraiser. But this is the fourth and final day, so this opportunity to have your monthly gift doubled is going to end at the close of Bill's show today. So don't wait. If now's when you listen, and now is the time that you know, you could carve out a couple of minutes to give, that would be great. 877-933-2484.
0: And then overnight, we had some single gifts for, like, Sue from Fridley, Minnesota.
1: Thank you, Sue,
0: for your gift. Michael from Simsbury, Connecticut, thank you for your $100 gift. A friend from South Range, Wisconsin, a bonus gift there. Thank you. Elizabeth from West Des Moines. We've only been in West Des Moines or Des Moines for a few years now, but boy, a lot of West Des Moines and people from the Des Moines area. Thank you. That $150 gift. And then finally, just a few minutes ago,
1: hey, Joey.
0: Joey from St. Cloud came in and went online to myfaithradio.com making a $100 a month gift.
1: Which is matched. That's going to be doubled.
0: That is matched.
1: Joey, your $100 monthly gift to Faith Radio is being matched. And so that's a $200 a month impact to the ministry over the course of the next year. That's just awesome. Thank you so much. Joey says, thank you for your daily encouragement and message. It's been a difficult year. I find myself spiraling out of control, but Faith Radio reminds me of God's grace and mercy. Thank you for being his ambassadors. I also see prayer requests here from a number of folks for the salvation of family members.
0: Yeah.
1: And so I just want to stop, drop, and pray.
0: Yeah.
1: And as we pray, thank you for that call to 877-933-2484. Father, there is so much that feels like it's out of our control. Just thinking of Joey feeling like he's spiraling out of control. And so today, Father, I just want you to extend your mercy and your grace by the power of your Holy Spirit, that Joey and each and every one of us would feel like we are firmly in your grasp. Firmly in your grasp. As you hold the whole world in your hands, Father, may we experience being held by you as our loving Father. It's one thing to know that we're saved. It's another thing, Father, to know that we're loved. And so great is your love for us. We thank you that your love is steadfast, that your faithfulness is great, and that your mercies are new every morning. And we rely on that. So, Father, we give you this day. We give you ourselves in this day. We give you the room. We give you the room in our lives to operate. And we would just ask that today, this day that the Lord has made, you would get yourself some glory from our lives. In Jesus' name, amen.
0: Amen.
1: So many folks praying for the salvation of family members. And Faith Radio exists to lead people to Jesus. So I think there are times that I just want to encourage you to let us do the hard lifting. Let us do the difficult lifting. Maybe there's an opportunity for you to share a podcast with somebody. Or you've been getting those text messages from Susie Larson. And you've thought to yourself, wow, I know somebody that could use to hear that. You know, you can just have them text one of those keywords like like Strong or I'm trying to think about what's the one that we did just most recently.
0: We did Heart. Trust. Yes.
1: You could just literally text one of those words and then you could just share with your neighbor, your friend, your child, your parent, and just say, hey, I've been getting these text messages from Susie Larson or from Faith Radio, and you could get them too. And so just encourage them to text a word. And we'll send them that series of messages on their phone. And it's just a way of entering in, right? Starting a conversation, finding a way to use the ministry to do the hard lifting of starting a conversation. Thanks to Sarah from Mandan, North Dakota, went online to myfaithradio.com and gave $20 this morning. Thank you so much. She says, thank you all. God bless you and your families. Well, Sarah, right back at you. Thank you so much. And God bless you and your family today as well. 877-933-2484 is the number. Here on the Reconnect, we love to hear stories of transformed lives. And Jeremy reached out to share his story. And he just talked about how encouraging it is to tune into Faith Radio, and that it's not only encouragement for you and me right here where we are, but it's encouragement for people everywhere all the time. 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
1: Wow, there's a song I don't know that I've heard, nor could I sing at that particular...
0: What? You didn't have... Well, okay, I had kids in Awana when they were little, and you know, that's a Spark song, you know? Their theme song.
1: There you go. Those of us that didn't grow up Southern Baptist or Baptist, we don't know this one. Like Awana, right? I'm just saying, like, Awana. That's interesting because If it were, you know, slugs and bugs, I'd probably know it.
0: Okay, but there you go.
1: I'm just saying, like, right there you go. All right, I love it. I love that we're still learning new things from one another. Isn't that so much fun? I'm Carmen LaBurge. You're listening to The Reconnect. It is the fourth and final day of our Faith Radio Fall Fundraiser. Thank you to everyone who has already joined us. Joy just popped in with a $10 monthly gift. Thank you so much. We see your prayer request. I love that your son has an interview tomorrow. Paul and I know what it's like to be praying for kids as they go into interviews and are making those life transitions and the stress related to it. Mm-hmm. So we're right there with you, Joy, and we'll be praying with you and for you. You could join us in the Faith Radio Fall Fundraiser, 877-933-2484. All right, I'm going to see how quickly I can do some headlines.
0: Okay.
1: So, because we love to apply the mind of Christ to the headline news of the day, here's one. Interest rates are rising. You're going to see that everywhere in the news today. And, you know, people are going to be apoplectic. And so just know that in advance. Quarter point elevation in the interest rate. Yes, it's going to immediately affect, credit cards and those
0: mortgages
1: rates that rise and fall. And if somebody wants to get a new mortgage,
0: loans,
1: totally recognize that. But let me just say this. God's interest in you, God's rate of interest in you is at an all-time high. And actually, it couldn't be any higher. Right? I just want you to try to get your mind around how much God loves you today. And suddenly, a quarter point rise in the interest rate, it's just going to feel less worrisome. How much is God interested in you? 100% from here to eternity. It doesn't get any higher than that. It never runs out. It never expires. It doesn't fluctuate. God's fully interested in you. How do I know? Because God loves you so much that he sent his son Jesus. God didn't just send some kind of gift out of his love. He sent the greatest gift imaginable. Our theme verse this week is, for God so loved the world that he gave. He didn't just give you life or breath or a wonderful place to live we call earth or friends or a family. God gave you his son because that's what you really needed in order to be saved. For God so loved the world that he gave his one and only son, that whosoever would believe in him. So there's the question mark that comes in this verse. Do you believe? Whosoever would believe in him would not perish, but have everlasting life. You can live with no fear of death and with the full confidence of heaven. And you can walk moment by moment and day by day in the fullness of a life in Christ. Real life, abundant life, right now, here,

0: So that's the question that's provoked by John 3:16. It's an incredible promise. It's an incredible revelation of truth. It's spoken by Jesus himself. For God so loved the world that he gave his one and only son, that whosoever would believe in him would not perish but have everlasting life. Do you believe this? Faith Radio exists to lead people to Jesus Christ and then to nurture our fellow believers in their spiritual growth through Christ-centered media. It's who we are. It's what we do. And this is our fall fundraiser. Would you join us? 877-933-2484.
1: 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Again, 877-933-2484.
0: All right, so here's another headline. Now, just brace yourself.
1: Okay.
0: Here's the headline. Human boosted mice brains. I know. It just made your brow furrow. I saw it from where I'm sitting. Scientists have transplanted lab-grown human brain cells into bioengineered mice. Now,
1: I've seen this movie before somewhere. It didn't turn out good.
0: Just the fact that we have bioengineered mice because, you know, we're worried about regular mice. And lab-grown human brain cells because, well, we are having ethical conversations about what brain, whose brain cells you're using to do such things. And now we have transplanted the lab-grown human brain cells into the bioengineered mice. You could just stop

0: into cortical brain tissue in 29 newborn mice. Now, the genetic engineering that's required to do all of this should stop us in our tracks and lead us to have a conversation about just how far down the road of chimera we are. Chimera means the taking of two different species and putting them together in the same physical body. That's what's happening here. And we are a long way down the chimera road when we have a sentence like that. The human cells grew to fill 90% of the mice's cortical brain tissue by volume and formed connections with the mice's nervous systems, which means those human brain cells were fully functioning and operating and replicating. The mice had essentially a human
1: kind of brain.
0: Yeah, it's a little crazy to think about that way. Now, they only let them grow so far. They only let those human brain cells develop so far because, well, they didn't want to step over the ethical boundary. I know, which leads you to the question of at what point did that mouse become sufficiently human that they started to get worried? Well, apparently at about 6 months old. That's when the markers of consciousness began to emerge. I know. I don't know how you decide when that is happening for a mouse, but apparently for these Stanford researchers, 6 months was that point in time. So we're gonna come back, and I am going to share with you, maybe as a Christian, how you could think about this. What are the first thought? What are the second thought? What's the mind of Christ on it? But we do have some pretty exciting news, and that is that we have a $10,000 match for the remainder of the Reconnect. So starting right now, for the remainder of the Reconnect, on this fourth and final day of the Faith Radio Fall Fundraiser, a gift of any size and any variety is going to be doubled, up to $10,000. So that's really extraordinary. And if you're able to join us with a monthly gift of any size, you're going to get the benefit of the double. So it's going to be doubled in our $10,000 match, which starts right now and runs to the end of the Reconnect. And it's going to be doubled by a friend who is matching every monthly gift for the course of the whole next year, but it has to be given during the fall fundraiser. So 877-933-2484 or online at myfaithradio.com.
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4: Hi, this is Bill Arnold. 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
5: 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You don't know how it turned on, but it was exactly what you needed to hear. 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
1: A Love Language Minute. Here's Dr. Gary Chapman on learning how to speak your spouse's love language.
2: My wife's language is acts of service. That's why I vacuum the floors. Do you think that vacuuming floors comes natural for me? 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I could not go play ball on Saturday until I vacuumed the house. In those days, I said to myself, if I ever get out of here, one thing I'm not going to do, I'm not going to vacuum houses. You could not pay me enough to vacuum houses. There's only one reason I vacuum our house. L-O-V-E. You see, when it doesn't come natural, it's a greater expression of love. My wife knows every time I vacuum the house, it's nothing but 100% pure, unadulterated love. And I get credit for the whole thing.
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3: 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It is the fourth and final day of our Faith Radio Fall Fundraiser. And we have a great friend of the ministry who said, you know what? 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
3: 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You've had a few days to think about it. We've been in the fall fundraiser now since Monday, so you've had a few days to think about it. Hopefully, you've gotten with the Lord, and you've considered what He is calling you to release into the ministry. You've surveyed the resources that are under your management and stewardship. It's all God's, right? Everything we have is Him. It's all come from Him. It's all ultimately returning to Him. So how are you letting God use those resources? How are you sowing those back into a gospel advancing ministry? You know us at Faith Radio. You know who we are. You know what we do. You know how we do it. And we need your help.

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0: All right, friends. Andrew has joined us at $175 a month. His gift has been doubled in the $10,000 match. It's also been doubled by the friend of the ministry that is
1: double
0: matching every monthly gift that's given. So that's a double. Maybe you are already an ongoing monthly giver like Andrew, and you're going to use this opportunity to evaluate your monthly gift and maybe step up to another giving level. Maybe you've been giving a dollar a day since back in the day when that's what we asked for. And so you've been giving $30 a month for a long time now. Well, could you at least join Team 40? 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
0: All right, we've got a friend from Fargo checking in with a $1,000 gift that has been doubled. Thank you so very much. So Andrew's gift is being doubled, and a friend in Fargo, your gift is being doubled. Could you be next? We'd love to see you maximize the impact of your giving. And if this is when you listen, this is the opportunity that you have to have your gift doubled. This is the big thing we're doing. If you're like waiting for the big thing, this is the big thing. Doesn't get any better than the double-double during our fall fundraiser. And so if you could give an ongoing monthly gift of any size, it's going to be doubled right now up to $10,000. And it's going to be doubled in an ongoing way over the course of the year. And so thank you in advance for your best gift at 877-933-2484. Maybe I'll pop over here and grab one more. Let me finish my thought on the, on the humanoid mice brain. Because, you know, we do the headlines
1: that's,
0: here.
1: That's one way of putting it.
0: And so my first thought as a Christian, my first thought is this, because, you know, I'm going to apply the mind of Christ. What's the mind of Christ on this whole conversation about, you know, sticking human brain cells in a mouse? Okay, my first thought is this. There's a clear distinction in God's created order between human beings and animals. Humans are distinctly and uniquely created in the image of God. And God set human beings as his agents of authority over all creation, including animals. Like, there's a distinction here. So any blurring of those lines is a problem. The chimera of human brain cells in an animal, I mean, you have to ask yourself, is that a violation of God's established order? Is that someone trying to play God? We're not talking about the use of human cells or organs like the heart of a pig transplanted into a human being. We've had those ethical conversations, and we now do that on a fairly regular basis in medical technology. But now we're talking about human brain cells, the seat of human consciousness, reason, the conscience, being transplanted into a non-human animal. Does that cross a boundary that should not be crossed? What does it mean to be human? What does it mean to alter an animal's cognitive capacity to make them humanoid or human-esque? Those are the kinds of conversations that I think we're going to have. And even if I told you that the promise of this kind of research is the treatment or cure of cerebral palsy or dementia or autism, is that going to affect the way you think about it? Do the ends justify the means? I think we have to then ask about the origin of the human brain cells being used. I highlighted for you in the news component that these are human skin cells. So these are not aborted fetuses, but that would be a whole nother conversation as well. Is the promise of a therapeutic application somewhere down the scientific road worth the cost of the human life? So there's a whole conversation here to be had, and I would encourage you. This is one of those headlines that I guarantee you is super provocative to people in the scientific world who might otherwise be, you know, might be a challenge to get them into a conversation about the faith. This one gets you into the

0: conversations about the origins of life and where the ethical boundaries should be when it comes to medical science. 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
0: All right, I've done the math. 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
7: All right, the gifts are coming in. 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
7: So thank you, Luke, because your gift has been not just doubled, but doubled, plus a shirt thrown in for you. 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
0: Here's the good news. There's a lot of people listening right now. Here's the challenging news. Not everybody who's listening is going to step off the sidelines and actually give a gift. And so if God is nudging you by His Holy Spirit, This is not, we don't want people to give under compulsion. We want people to give joyfully, but you know.

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1: And we need you right now, again, 877-933-2484. And you know, when we get stories like this, like a friend from Inglewood, Florida, we kind of say mission accomplished, because we love to see you apply God's mind to the matters of the day and actually, in faith, move out and do things for the glory of God. For example, this friend in Inglewood said, you prepare my day every morning, Carmen, but I'm a teacher, and the Reconnect with Carmen helps me to adjust my heart and attitude to glorify God each day. On tough days, I say to myself, hey, you're working for God. He's your boss. Do it right. When we hear stories like that, we're just kind of, wow, mission accomplished. Leading people to apply the mind of Christ to the matters of the day, helping you connect faith to life and what you do and how you live. That's what we're all about. And again, this is something you make possible with your gift. And right now, that gift being doubled up to $10,000, 877-933-2484.
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4: Elijah was depressed and exhausted. Reading from 1 Kings chapter 19, verses 5 and 6. Then he lay down under the bush and fell asleep. All at once an angel touched him and said, "Get up and eat." He ate and drank and then lay down again. This is Max Lucado. What does God say to the sad and weary? Be refreshed. God told Elijah to eat and sleep. The drama on Mount Carmel, the execution of the false priests, the 27-mile run in front of Ahab's chariot, he had reason to be depleted. God rested on the seventh day. The world didn't collapse when he took a Sabbath. It won't fall apart if you do the same. If you are depressed and feel like giving up, his word to you is, get refreshed. This is Max Lucado.
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0: howdy, friends. I'm Carmen LaBurge. You're listening to The Reconnect. I'm here with Angela Smith and Woo-hoo! Paul Perreault.
1: She's highly caffeinated.
0: Day four of the Faith Radio Fall Fundraiser. If you've not tuned in on YouTube, now would be the time because Angela is praising the Lord. Arms lifted high, lots of bouncing around.
1: And lots of caffeine.
0: Very exciting time to be in the studio. We are also all wearing our Faith Radio themed For God So Loved the World Heather Blue t-shirts, which we are sending out to you if you're able to join us in the fall fundraiser at $40 a month or more, or a one-time gift of $500 or more. And something really exciting going on right now. We have a $10,000 match on the table during the Reconnect this morning. 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
2: 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Thank you to Sheila from Boise, Idaho. Wow, you are up bright and squirrely, as Paul Perreault would say, making your gift. And you know, we want to let you know, Carmen's going to be out in your area.
0: I'm coming to see you, Sheila. Yeah. Sheila is in Boise, and I'm going to come visit you.
2: And if you want to find out more, you can text Idaho to 877-933-2484. Sheila gave monthly. That means that her gift is a double-double.
0: Double-double.
2: Yeah. It's doubled by this match, and we have another generous friend of the ministry who is matching all ongoing monthly gifts. So, Sheila, you are giving smart.
1: Yeah,
2: thank you.
1: Adding to that, she gave at a $50 a month level, so that's greater than Team 40, so she gets double-double and a For God So Loved t-shirt as well.
0: When I come to Boise to see you, Sheila, we can both wear our shirts and get our picture taken. How's that sound? Text
1: that
0: the
1: works.
0: Word Idaho to 877-933-2484 if you are in the Boise area. And maybe could join me on October the 8th to, you know, hang out. That'd be super fun. I'm Carmen LaBurge. You are listening to The Reconnect. It is the fourth and final day of the Faith Radio Fall Fundraiser. The number is 877-933-2484. You could text the word give to that number. Text lines open. Anything you've got to say, always welcome to hear from you. We've got a really incredible opportunity, and it only lasts as long as it lasts. And so we really do need to hear from you now so that your gift of any size could be doubled. We've got a little over $6,000 remaining on this match opportunity, so your help is going to be needed. Big thanks to Jeffrey and Marilyn from Superior, Wisconsin.
2: Coming in, baby.
0: For your $1,000 gift that has been doubled. This is a great way to maximize the impact to the ministry. You want to see your gift go further, faster? Well, no better way than like times two. Kids right now in second grade are learning their times two tables, so you could like demonstrate how it works. Jeffrey and Marilyn have just demonstrated the power of times two. They gave $1,000 and times two, the impact to the ministry is $2,000. So thank
2: Good
0: you
2: job on that
0: so
2: math,
0: much.
2: Carmen.
0: I know, right? Well, I can do the times two tables. It's some of those other numbers that get really...
2: Like dividing by 12?
0: Oh, or yeah. I don't really like long division of any kind. So I'm kind of a unity of the spirit, bond of peace girl. I like the whole multiplier idea, like going that direction. Not big on division at all. I think that makes me kind of Jesus-y. So there you go. 877-933-2484 online at myfaithradio.com.
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0: All right, so I'm just going to do a little math for you. 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
1: Mm-hmm.
0: And so then you were like, well, how am I going to give that in a way that takes advantage right now of the double? You're going to give $209 a month. If you can commit to $209 a month, your gift is going to be a little more, just a smidge over $2,500 in the year, but it's going to be doubled in this match right now, and it's going to be doubled by our friend who's doubling gifts to the ministry, which means that your $2,500 gift is right now going to become $5,000, and then it's going to become $7,500 when it gets doubled again. So how cool is that? Your investment of $209 a month, given monthly right now, becomes a $7,500 impact to the ministry over the course of the year.
1: Wow.
0: Like, that's incredible. 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
0: A double pleasure is waiting for you. I am Carmen LaBurge. You are listening to The Reconnect. If you have the opportunity to tune in on YouTube, you're going to look for Faith Radio Network. And it's worth watching this hour because Angela Smith is here and she is...
1: bouncy. Oh.
0: She's treating it like an aerobics class or like... now like a boxing class.
1: Yo.
0: So it's a really fun, it's fun to watch.
7: Yo, Adrian.
1: Yes.
0: Go, Adrian. Oh my goodness. If you're listening in Philadelphia, now is your time to give. 877-933-2484. It is the fourth and final day of our Faith Radio Fall Fundraiser. I'm Carmen LaBurge. You're listening to The Reconnect here with Angela Smith and Paul Perreault. We're having a great time. We've got a friend of the ministry that wanted to provoke listeners to The Reconnect specifically to give. And so we have a $10,000 match opportunity. It's only good during The Reconnect this morning. And that means that we really do need you to give your best gift now and have it doubled like that friend who just called, 877-933-2484.
1: $6,150 remaining.
0: Okay. So... and that is affected by a friend who upgraded their gift. So they had been giving $40 a month, and now they're giving $50 a month. And that is subject now to the double-double. And so we have to do the math because only the upgraded portion of that is matched. And so
1: that's okay.
0: We love it. We love that you're challenging us to do hard math this morning. Thank you so much to that friend who upgraded their gift. Maybe you've been giving $40 a month for a long time and you want to step your gift up to $50 or $60, like whatever's the right amount for you. That would be great. We've got a friend in Burnsville, Minnesota, also taking advantage of the double-double.
1: Yes.
0: Giving $25 a month. If you just tuned in and you're like, what's the double-double? Well, we have a match on the table right now of $10,000 during the reconnect. And so gifts of every size and every variety are being doubled. But we also have a friend of the ministry who is doubling every monthly gift that's given during the Faith Radio Fall Fundraiser. So obviously that's true now as well. So because of the gifts that have come in, we have 5,825 remaining on this match opportunity. So still an opportunity for you to have your $5,000 gift matched. Like you could jump in and take care of the whole match and then we could get busy on the next portion. The double-double is available to those of you that give right now and give a monthly gift. Like a friend from Burnsville who gave $25 a month. Thank you so much. That's being double-doubled. And then Brandy from Mound, Minnesota, giving a $25 gift above and beyond what she's already regularly giving to the ministry. And she says, I can't miss an opportunity to tell Carmen how much I appreciate listening to her during my commute. Brandy, I can't tell you how much I appreciate going wherever you're going. Like, where are we going? Where are we commuting from and where are we commuting to? I would like to know. I want to know what we're off to do. So you could let me know on the text line. Obviously, pull over to do that. 877-933-2484.
2: So we also have a friend in Minneapolis, Minnesota, coming in with a $105 gift.
0: Thank you so much.
2: And Lord, we just pray for this donor who's given this $10,000 match. We thank you for their generosity. We thank you that they are working to inspire generosity in others. And so, Spirit, we give you this match. We give you this hour and pray that you would come and dwell with us. And we just want to celebrate you, Lord. We want to celebrate who you are, the way you love us, and what you do. In Jesus' name, amen.
0: Amen. Amen. All right, we're going to get our reps in this morning. When I think about the rhythm of regular monthly giving, I've been thinking about it in terms of like reps. If you're not already in the regular rhythm of like, let's say bicep curls, but you could just do those bicep curls and not have any additional weight in your hand, or, you know, you could pick up the lightest weight. And you could start doing those reps and you could be building your generosity muscle with us today. And so if you've never given monthly, this would be a great time to do that. Start with a light weight. Start with $10 a month. That's like taking me out for a protein latte once a month. There you go. Coffee, that's kind of expensive coffee with Carmen. Maybe we would have two a month for that. But you get the idea, right? 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
1: Okay, Brandy just texted in at 877-933-2484 just to say, Carmen, you're too funny, but yeah, what's happening is you bring her so much joy. She drives in from Mound to the Twin Cities. She works at the University of Minnesota, their print services department.
0: Nice.
1: So blessings to you. You encourage her on her drive into work every morning.
0: I love that. Brandy, thanks for taking me along for a ride. I'm like a dog that's happy to go for a ride anywhere. I like to roll down the window. I like to feel the little breeze. So, you know, on your fall commute, Brandy, you can just think about me sitting there in the seat next to you. And if Angela were with us, the car would be bouncing a little bit because she likes to move. So
2: I like to move it.
0: There you go. Brandy, thank you so much for taking us along for the ride this morning and for your generous ongoing support of Faith Radio and your bonus gift given today. Be like Brandy. I mean, you know, it feels like a good day to be like Brandy. Thank you for all of the places that you take us wherever you are in the world. This is the way that the gospel goes forth, not only to enrich your life, but hopefully to equip you to be more Jesus-y, to represent Christ in the conversations that you're having every single day. Jeff from Beloit, Wisconsin, thank all you right. for your $250 gift. That has been doubled. We absolutely are praying with you for the leadership of the country. Amen, amen, and amen. Carol from Manchester, Connecticut. Hey, Carol. Thank you so much for your $50 gift. That has been doubled as well. We see your prayer request, and we are joining you in that prayer.
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0: 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I grew up in a context where we didn't study the Old Testament much at all. My daughter was starting preschool, and she started asking questions about what she was hearing. And I just didn't know. And so I just committed to, okay, I need to go not just read, but study the Word of God and ask Him to reveal things. Faith Radio has influenced my life spiritually, but also just practically. My whole life has changed because of a conversation that Carmen LaBerge had with LifeWise Academy. LifeWise Academy brings Bible education to our public school students during school hours. And I thought, wow, my daughter needs this. I actually remember a distinct moment where I was getting a little bit discouraged because things weren't moving very quickly in her school district. I remember the Lord kind of saying, well, what about students in the neighboring districts? They need to know me too, Sarah. And I thought, oh, yes, Lord. Yes, they do. Now I get to help communities across Iowa rise up and be able to provide Bible education for their students. 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They've helped me to see God's faithfulness and love. The gospel is always being proclaimed, and there's always relevant topics for conversation. My whole life has changed.
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5: Thank you so much.
6: You know, it's a monthly gift, so they're getting a double-double. 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
7: And
6: they're
7: a T-shirt.
6: Yes, and a T-shirt. 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Then we've got Walter coming in big from Minneapolis,
5: wow.
6: Minnesota with
5: Walter,
6: a $500 gift. Mm-hmm. He called 877-933-2484. We see your prayer request. We will be praying with you.
5: Yeah, absolutely. Lots of challenging things going on in our lives, right? Challenging things with our parents, challenging things with our kids, challenging things with the health of our, our husband, or in this case, Walter's wife. Let's be sensitive today to what other people are walking with. I have a friend who said that, you know, recently she's just been going to her car during lunch to get in a good cry because there's so much going on at home. But, you know, she's still got to go to work. She's still got to do the work that's before her every single day at work. And yet she's carrying this burden from home. And so I want you to be sensitive to that today. We're walking around in a world full of wounded people. There's a lot of, and even among Christians, there's a lot of Christians. I mean, obviously they know that they're saved, but they don't necessarily know that they're loved. And so I just ask curious questions today, be sensitive, be compassionate, you know, just at every opportunity, be the person who would have the compassion of Christ toward others.
6: Yeah, this morning I was washing my hands in my kitchen sink, and I've got a little block with a verse on it from Ephesians, and I just want to pray this over you right now. I pray that out of his glorious riches, he may strengthen you with power through his Spirit in your inner being, so that Christ may dwell in your hearts through faith. And I pray that you, being rooted and established in love, may have power together with all of the Lord's holy people to grasp how wide and long and high and deep is the love of Christ, and to know this love that surpasses knowledge, that you may be filled to the measure of all the fullness of God. Friend, that's why we're here. We're here to remind you of God's love. We're here to remind you that God so loved you that he gave his only son. And he didn't send his son to judge you. He sent his son to save you. That's the ministry of Faith Radio. That's the message that you're supporting when you give to the ministry. And right now, if you give, this is a time to make your money double because we have a match going on. 877-933-2484.
7: Getting in the practice of insert your name here, right? Because when you hear, when God makes a promise or there's something like, for God so loved the world, well, you're part of the world. God so loved you. Insert your name there. That's the message we want people to know, to embrace, because the world is going to beat you down. Christ is there for you. God so loved the world that he sent his son for you. 877-933-2484. Again, we're in the midst of a $10,000 match. 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
5: 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Maybe you're the person that could do the $20. Maybe you're able to do that $400, and maybe you're one of three friends that could each do $1,000. That would take care of the entire $10,000 match, and we could get working on the next thing. The Faith Radio Fall Fundraiser concludes today. We'll be back to regular programming by tomorrow, as regular as you think the Reconnect is. But some of our friends will be back with us. Dan DeWitt will be here, Fan Bennett. Who else?
7: Adam Holtz.
5: Yeah. And me, I've got a Friday farm report planned.
7: Oh, okay.
5: Mm-hmm, for sure.
7: No, you've been away from the farm.
5: I know, but I've been checking in and I know what is happening.
7: Aha.
5: So there you go. It'll be fun. Actually, I've been picking tomatoes in the driveway at Angela's house, so I could just report on what's happening on her little, the hobby farm along her driveway.
6: My little patch.
5: That's the little patch. Yeah. 877-933-2484. You can also give online at myfaithradio.com. Angela, Rachel, you want to say some thank yous?
6: I do. We've got Sharon from Orinoco, Minnesota. Thank you for your $50 gift.
5: I want to
6: read her message because it's amazing. In honor of my mama, who got saved at 92 on her birthday in 2025, diagnosed later that year with cancer, baptized after that, family members witnessed, went home to be with the Lord.

0: in this year, just in on September 1st, the 39th anniversary of her dad's home going. Thank you for honoring your mom in that way. I am so sorry for your loss. May the Lord draw near to you. He is close to the brokenhearted, Sharon. Thank you to Julie from Farmington, Minnesota for your $100 gift. And thank you to Meg from Atlanta, Georgia.
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1: 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Are you the $150 friend? Are you one of three friends who could each give $1,000? 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I don't actually know what the right gift is.

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2: 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And he's a generous man, but we've been giving a lot in other areas, so he was hesitant. 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So we did. And that very day, would you believe, he was walking out of an event at work, and his boss handed him an envelope unexpectedly for that same amount. Now, I know it doesn't always work out that way, but it's such a reminder that God sees when we give, and he never misses a thing.
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6: I wish that everyone would just go away. Hello? Oh, hi, Deborah. Oh, of course, everything's just fine here. Fine, just fine.
7: One of the places kindness is most neglected is in the four walls of our own homes, or with the people who know us the best. Why is it that the ones we're supposed to love the most are the ones we tend to take for granted? And why is it that so often in our homes, we're more kind to strangers and to guests than we are to those we live with?
6: No problem. See you later, sweetie. Bye. Oh, all right. Who made this mess?
7: As you interact with your family today, remember, love is kind. With Seeking Him, I'm Nancy DeMoss Wagamuth.
8: It's the fun!
0: My friend, I'm Carmen LaBurge. I'm the host of The Reconnect here on the Faith Radio Network. You guys are so generous. It's a really extraordinary and amazing morning already here on the final, fourth and final day of the Faith Radio Fall Fundraiser. I have a friend of the ministry who put up a $10,000 match during The Reconnect today, and we are chipping away at it. I'll have an update for you here in just a second. Let's say thank you to some friends who have given, and then let's just go ahead and remind you that monthly gifts of any size are going to be doubled, even past the point that we reach this $10,000 gift goal.
9: Right. Steve and Jerry Ann from Wilmer, Minnesota, coming on now as $50 a month givers.
0: Thank you so much.
9: So that got doubled, as did Jim and Trisha from Wisconsin Dells, their $30 a month gift. Double.
0: Thank you so much.
9: Thanks to both our matches going on right now. Diane from Sioux Falls, South Dakota, thank you for calling 877-933-2484 and making your $20 a month gift. And then a friend in Crookston says, well, I've been giving $40 a month for a while. I can do better. That's upgrade awesome. It to $100
0: wow.
9: a month.
0: Thank you so much.
9: Thank you so
0: wow.
9: much. Again, 877-933-2484. Four lines available. There's no waiting.
0: All right. All of those monthly gifts
9: yeah.
0: are taking advantage of the double-double right now, which is just really extraordinary. So another friend from Appleton giving monthly at $30 a month. Thank you so much. You're in on the double-double. Angela, who else have we got?
10: We've got Tom from Anoka, Minnesota, a new giver coming in big with $250. Thank you, Tom.
0: That's yes. a double.
10: And then we've got Cynthia also coming in big. Chapin?
0: Chapin.
10: Chapin, South Carolina, a new giver.

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0: That is so awesome. I just, first of all, if this is the very first time that you've given, like, Tom or, like, Cynthia, thank you so very much. It is going to change how you hear Faith Radio. When you hear the stories of testimony and transformed lives, you're going to be a part of having made that happen. So thank you for being like a pass-through account for God's grace. Thank you for sowing the resources of God back into this gospel advancing ministry. We're so appreciative of you. All right, Angela, you're over there doing the math.
1: I am.
0: Are we?
1: Doing math is hard and doing math on air is even harder.
0: And what do we think?
1: $570 left. We can get this done.
0: Yes, absolutely. No question that we are going to reach this $10,000 match. So $570 left on the opportunity to have your gift of any size matched right now in this $10,000 opportunity. So thank you to the sweet friend who put forward a $10,000 challenge during this morning's episode of the Reconnect. It does stimulate giving. You are encouraging your brothers and sisters in Christ to come forward. And so thank you. It's really, it's such a blessing to be in partnership in ministry with such generous friends. So thank you, thank you, thank you, thank you, thank you. Your monthly gifts of any and every size are going to be matched throughout the course of the Faith Radio Fall Fundraiser. And so until 6 p.m. tonight, Central Time, 877-933-2484.
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0: Hey, Gregory from East Hartford, Connecticut. Thank you so much for joining Team 40, your $40 a month gift. 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So, Gregory, thank you so very much. We join you in your prayers for peace for the world and for family and friends. Amen, amen, and amen. Thank you for that call at 877-933-2484. Victoria checking in from Johns Island, South Carolina.
2: Yes.
0: Thank you so much for your $100 gift. That has been doubled. And Tara from, help me out,
2: Kasota.
1: Rhymes with Minnesota.
0: Oh, yeah. Nice. From Kasota, Minnesota. Thank you so much, Tara, for your $20 monthly gift. Taking advantage of the double.
2: All right. And then we have Sarah from,
0: Shirts.
2: Shirts. Sure, it's Texas.
0: Mm-hmm.
2: Anyway, a new giver and giving at $20 a month. Thank you so much,
0: Sarah. Thank you so much.
2: And then we have a friend from St. Michael, Minnesota, mm-hmm. a new giver.

0: two, $20 a month
1: nice.
0: Again.
1: Thank you so much.
0: And then Kurt and Denise from Karlstad, Minnesota, up there in the northwest part of the state. Thank you for that $500 gift. They called 877-933-2484.
1: All right. Our $10,000 match has been met.
2: Woo!
1: So go ahead and praise the Lord. Give yourself a little congratulations. All in this together. It took 30 friends. Just think about that. It took 30 friends giving their very best gift in order for us to say to this friend, thank you so much for coming forward and stimulating the giving of others. Such a blessing. The opportunity to give is, you know, which has not ended. Thank you so much. Oh, to my sweet mom. Mom, thank you for your $1,000 gift. That is awesome. And she says, in honor of all the wonderful work that you do and our daughter, Carmen. Yes.
0: And the
1: thank
0: daughter.
1: You, Mom. Thank you, Mom. It means a lot to have our friends and our family members support what we do. And so thank you so very much for that incredibly generous gift. All right, friends, we've got plenty of time left here during the reconnect for us to, I don't know. What do you think, Angela? Get another $10,000 in during this hour because, you know, toward our overall goal for the fundraiser?
2: I mean, we still do have the ongoing monthly match happening.
1: Yes.
2: So if you feel like, oh, I missed it. 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You can turn your gift into an ongoing monthly gift and still get it doubled now at myfaithradio.com.
1: And so here's a little challenge for us. If all in, we could maybe generate among us as a group another $10,000 in monthly giving, then just think about the magnitude that is in terms of the ministry, right? And so could you give $100 a month? Because if 10 of us were able to give $100 a month, right? You see how this works. So I'm just going to encourage you to consider your best gift and giving it as a monthly gift. Maybe you can do $10 a month. Maybe you could join us at the Team 40 giving level of $40 a month. 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
0: Heather
1: YouTube.
0: Blue.
1: If you have not seen them yet, you should check them out. 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It's a nice way of not only our being able to say thank you, but it's a nice way for you to be a walking around advertisement for Jesus. Because people are going to look at the shirt and be like, what do you mean For God So Loved? And then you, who have committed John 3:16 to heart and not only know it by heart, but actually live it by heart, you're going to say, well, God loves you. God actually so loves the world that he gave his only son, that whoever would believe in him would not perish, but have everlasting life. And that friend or that person is going to say, that does not sound like something that just like rolled off your tongue. And you could be like, no, actually, it first rolled off the tongue of Jesus. He was talking to a guy named Nicodemus who came to him, came to him under the cover of darkness. Nicodemus was a religious guy. He knew a lot. He desired to have a relationship with God, but he didn't know how. And Jesus explained it to him. And I'd love to have that conversation with you as well. You could do that, right? There you go. And
2: totally.
1: 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All right, Angela, we've got some more thank yous to give. 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
1: love
2: say,
1: that.
2: Susie Larson, I appreciate your teaching so much, your transparency.
1: Yeah.
2: Yet your trust in the Lord, so encouraging. Thank
1: Amen.
2: You for that gift.
1: Mm-hmm.
2: And then we've got a friend from Fargo, North Dakota that said, I heard Carmen say, let's get another $10,000 in ongoing monthly gifts. And they're giving us a strong start. $180 a month
0: Ooh.
2: As a bonus gift. That is
1: extraordinary.
2: Amazing.
1: That's
2: and
1: amazing.
2: That will be doubled.
1: That is amazing. And that is extraordinary. So that is somebody that's like, they're like doing the overall math. And they're saying, all right, I am going to, over the course of the year, I'm going to give... But, you know, I don't know, my math is not good. I can't multiply 180 by 12, but it's somewhere between $2,100 and $2,400. $2,160. So they're like, I'm going to give $2,160 over the course of the year. I'm going to give it monthly right now so that I can get in on the match. And so thank you so very much. Darren and Monica from Harrisburg, South Dakota, thank you for your online gift of $500 as well. You guys are really awesome.
2: Amazing.
1: 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And we are so thankful. You could give while we are... What are we going to listen to, Paul? What are we doing?
0: Well, we're just going to take a brief break. We'll be right back.
1: Okay.
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1: We're going to be back to regular programming, as regular as you think the Reconnect is. We'll be back to it tomorrow. And so thank you for everyone who has so generously stepped forward already during the Faith Radio fall fundraiser. There's still an opportunity for you to do that as well. If this is when you listen, this is when you should give. And so we have had an amazing start to the day. We've heard from 36 friends just in this hour of the Reconnect who have come forward with gifts. Well, in excess of $10,000, we're at $14,070. And so I am thinking that in order to keep the whole day on pace, it would be great, because we know there's a lot of people listening right now. And to keep us on pace for the fundraiser, why don't we just go ahead and have a $20,000 hour? What do you think?
0: That'd be good.
1: Let's just do that. Okay, so thank you for those of you who are already giving and jumping in on this. I think we are $4,070 away, maybe. I don't know. We're somewhere in that realm. So keep giving. That would be the point. There's still an opportunity for you to jump in on this particular goal. Let's say thank you to Daryl from Buffalo, Minnesota for your $100 gift. Thank you so much. Diana from Maplewood, Minnesota upgraded her $40 a month gift to $100
0: wow.
1: a month.
0: Thank you.
1: Diana, thank you so much for your commitment to Faith Radio, your ongoing commitment, and for stepping up that gift. So you are, the increase, the upgrade to your monthly gift is being matched by the friend of the ministry who is doubling every monthly gift that's given. And then a new friend in Billings, Montana, giving $20. Thank you so much. And we see your prayer request, and we absolutely are praying with you. that is right at the heart of what we do here at Faith Radio. We exist to lead people to Jesus. And so thank you so much for your gift. And we join you in your heart's desire for your family to turn to Christ. Amen, amen, and amen. I hope we could play a part in that. And I hope we can encourage you as a fellow believer as you walk out your faith in the midst of an unbelieving family. That could be hard. And so I'm grateful that you're a part of

0: 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All right, friends, there's an opportunity. Thank you for that call at 877-933-2484. We're all in this together, $3,850 away from a really extraordinary $20,000 hour. So let's do this. Let's do it. Thank you so much to Adam from Roseville, Minnesota, for your $200 gift. Thank you, Adam, so very much. Don't you just love the people?
1: Yes.
0: I mean, I love you. I love you because you get together with me on the Reconnect and we have a good time. But it's so affirming. Your generosity is so affirming that you would come alongside us in this ministry, that you would sow your financial resources into this ministry. It's just so affirming. It affirms that your needs are being met, you're being encouraged, and it's also affirming that you're with us and moving forward into the future that God has planned. Like, I hope you hear us in our affection for you, and it's absolutely essential that we have financial partners in ministry, and I'm just so grateful for you.
2: I mean, the image that I'm getting, that I'm thinking about as you're talking about, is at the end of It's a Wonderful Life, when George Bailey has come up short and needs money, and the whole town comes together.
0: Yeah. Mm-hmm.
2: And it's $1 and $5 and everybody's putting in what they can to support George Bailey. And then they have Sam. Hee-haw.
0: Yeah.
2: Sam, who gives a large gift. But them all coming together makes it possible to fill the need that George has. And that's what it feels like. Everybody is coming together, giving what they can to support the ministry of Faith Radio and saying, I want more people to hear that God loves them, that God can redeem them, that God is there for them. And we've had so many people this hour, Adam, Mark, Diane, Daryl, Darren, who have come along and said, I want people to hear that message. So we're about $3,350 away from a $20,000 hour. What is your part of that? 877-933-2484.
0: Mark is in Waterloo, Iowa, and thank you, Mark, for your $500 gift given online at myfaithradio.com. I want you to just consider that Mark has been walking for the last 18 months. Well, he's been walking in grief after the loss of his sweet wife. She was battling leukemia for 18 months, and he's still working his way through the grief. They were high school sweethearts, married for 50 years. And so, Mark, I want you to count each and every one of those memories and blessings. Like, what a blessing to have known the love of that sweet woman for 50 years. Well, longer than that, as your high school sweetheart. And we grieve right alongside you. I know that there are folks listening right now who are walking through a period of difficulty in terms of the health of their spouse. And I'm thinking of some of them right now. And so, Mark, thank you for sewing back into a ministry that has been walking with you through a season of grief, because others are doing that as well. And I appreciate your affirmation that, you know, she's such a faithful, born-again Christ follower. And you have all this confidence to know that she's in heaven. And doesn't that just make you long for heaven all the more? Like, I'm looking forward to heaven because of the reunions that I know are going to take place there. You know, first and foremost, I'm looking forward to being with Jesus. But, you know, I don't mind telling you that I'm looking forward to seeing my dad, right? And so, Mark, I know you're looking forward to seeing her again. And so part of our conviction here at Faith Radio is we want to see hell depopulated and we want to see heaven populated. We want to lead people to Jesus and then nurture our fellow believers in Christ-centered ministry.
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4: The Lord God formed the man from the dust of the ground and breathed into his nostrils the breath of life. That's Genesis 2:7. So God formed a body, a skeletal frame that lay lifeless on the ground. And then God breathed his own breath into the corpse. He gave the kiss of life and the corpse became a living being. You know, God is always doing what he did on that day. God gives to all mankind life and breath and everything. Right now, God is sustaining your life one breath at a time. Now, if you can grasp these twin truths, that you are made from the dust and that God gives you life, you'll discover both great dignity and at the same time, great humility.
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5: The next time you have communion, what if you slowed down, pondered Jesus' heart for you, and stood in reverent awe of who he is? This is Susie Larson with another Grow and Go Moment, helping you to discover and enjoy what God wants to do in and through you. In the book of Luke, chapter 22, verse 19, we read this. He took some bread and gave thanks to God for it. Then he broke it in pieces and gave it to his disciples, saying, "This is my body, which was given for you. Do this in remembrance of me." Though his betrayal was in motion, Jesus served communion. Jesus knew that in a few short hours, he would face rejection, torture, and execution. Before his followers had a chance to be traumatized by the devil's evil schemes, Jesus, in so many words, said to them, "Remember this. Remember us. The enemy hasn't taken my life. I've freely given it. Though your badness once disqualified you, the Father's goodness has saved you. This is the new covenant. Though I'm well aware of what lies ahead of me on that cross, my deepest desire beforehand is to be with you, break bread with you, and remind you that my promises are true. Though schemes are being devised behind my back, I want you, my beloved ones, to see my face." How many times do you suppose the disciples replayed that night in their minds? When we come to the table, we honor the memory of Christ's sacrifice. We embrace the power of his transforming love, and we believe in his ability to redeem, restore, and heal. Next time you have communion, try slowing down, be still, and ponder Jesus' heart for you. This is Susie Larson with another Grow and Go Moment. For more resources, go to growandgotoday.com.
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2: Good morning. This is day four of our fall fundraiser. My name is Amanda. I am in studio with Carissa and Casey. We're going to have Michael joining us in a little bit. We are so excited to invite you into this ministry. Friends, we love what we do. We love what we get to be a part of. 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
3: 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We are so blessed to join you in this ministry. This is your ministry that you get to be a part of. So when you hear testimonies, you get to know that that was because you made an investment in this ministry as to why people are receiving it and why their life is being transformed. Amanda, we were just talking about this before we went on air, and what a beautiful gift it is to give on behalf of others, isn't it?
2: Yeah, I get to connect with a lot of one-on-one listeners. I'm not usually behind the mic speaking to a lot of you where you're at now, but I get to connect with people on the phone and over email and on the text line. And there are so many people that reach out with heartfelt messages saying Faith Radio has saved their life. It has been their lifeline. It is what gets them through just the next day. And then a lot of times, those individuals are saying, I can't give right now. I really wish I could. I would love to give. And then other friends connect with us and say, you know what? I appreciate what you're doing as well. And I am going to give. And I'm going to give not just on my behalf, but I'm going to give on behalf of others who can't. Mm. And it is such a beautiful picture of what Jesus did for us. He gave his life because we couldn't save ourselves. And That is the ultimate gift. Hmm. But friends, here on earth, you can give what God's given you. You can share it to this ministry. You can invest it in this ministry and then watch God use it to multiply and give messages of hope, encouragement, and of salvation to others. Join us, 877-933-2484.
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2: $50. 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
3: Thank you to Audrey from Sioux Falls, South Dakota, brand new to the giving family. And Audrey says, I want to thank God for Faith Radio. Well, we thank God for you, Audrey. We could not do this without you. 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
2: We have Terry from Greenville, North Carolina. 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She's also a first-time giver. Welcome so much, Terry. Thank you. And then we have a friend from New Mexico who said, yep, I'm going to do the monthly thing. I know that my $10 monthly gift is going to be double impact by another generous friend of the ministry. How sweet. This friend, also their first time giving. Thank you so much for joining us. We have Judy from Quincy, Illinois. This is a bonus gift. That means she's already given throughout the year. And she says, you know what? I appreciate that you're inviting me in. I know what this ministry means to me, and I want to bless others with the encouragement that comes on Faith Radio. Thank you so much, Judy.
3: I will never forget a story I heard last fundraiser where we had somebody who was incarcerated that was benefiting from the ministry of Faith Radio, and they were not able to give a gift. And this friend called his mom and said, "Mom, I really want you to give $30 to the ministry right now so that it can continue and I can continue to hear the teaching that I do." And his mom called, and what a gift it is that her son could not give, but she could. And what a beautiful picture it is, Amanda, like you talked about, what Jesus did on our behalf.
2: 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And it's not because of us. We have no power over that. But we invite God into everything we do. And we are so thankful that this is his ministry. 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Thank you so much for the generosity you have and for the heart you have for those around you. We share that same love.
3: Normally at this time, you would be listening to Open the Bible. I love Pastor Colin Smith. He's such a clear Bible teacher. Mm-hmm. And if you appreciate his ministry, and if this is normally the time that you listen, would this be the time that you give generously? 877-933-2484. We will be hearing from Pastor Colin in just a moment. Just got a couple of friends to thank before we jump in. Thank you to a friend from Simsbury, Connecticut, brand new to the giving family.
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5: Reflect often then on how much God loves you. We love because he first loved us. God loved us first. In any relationship, someone makes the first move and the other person responds. And you know, you sometimes see this at a wedding reception when the couple are embarrassed by being asked questions like, you know, who was the first to say, "I love you," and you know, this sort of thing. Who went first? And how long did it take the other person to get the idea? You know, someone said, "I love you," and then someone else said, "I love you too." But there's always someone who went first. And God is the one who said, "I love you first." God loved us when we were his enemies, and he sent his son even then to save us. So you see, when you love first, that is, when you show patience and kindness to a person who doesn't show patience and kindness to you, you are reflecting the love of God. And you're giving evidence that, in fact, you are born of God, that something of the life of God, the Spirit of God, the love of God is actually in you. Because how else would you be in a position of loving first, which is the way that God loves?
3: God's love is profound. God so loved the world, he gave his one and only son, so that whoever believes in him should not perish, but have everlasting life. Don't want you to miss that part. This is a free gift to you, friends. And this is the theme of our fall fundraiser, For God So Loved. And I want you to make it personal, because he's talking about the world, but he's also talking about you. God loves you so much. And if you don't hear anything else these 4 days during our fall fundraiser, we want you to hear that. And the many different ways that we try to share God's love with you, our listeners, is through the programming you hear daily on the Faith Radio Network, through the Faith Podcast Network, through our text line, and all the different resources that we develop to share with you to help you grow spiritually and to have a deeper walk with Christ. And right now in studio, we have our very dear friend, Mike Shermack, who's our podcast producer for the Faith Podcast Network. Welcome. Thank you for joining us.
6: Yes. Yeah. Thank you. Yes. We have been able to see this message in action this year, that God so loved the world, God so loved you. And it's been a very special year seeing this with podcasts, that we've seen this message go to pretty much every continent, to over 100 different countries through all the different podcasts. And that's all thanks to you and your gift. This could not be possible without you partnering with us. We have sent that message all over the place.
2: Yeah. You know, when you were saying that, Mike, recently, Susie Larson was on the YouVersion Bible app sharing a guided scripture message. And I was able to see on the back end, there was someone from Antarctica that streamed that message. And I don't know how many people are in Antarctica. I can't imagine there's that many.
6: Right.
2: But they are hearing the love of Jesus through our colleagues, through ministries we're partnering with, and having greater impact in Antarctica. It just kind of blew my mind a little bit. It made me stop and pause and say, thank you, Lord. Yes. Thank you that he takes all boundaries out of where his message of love goes. And we are taking full advantage of that. Mm. Friends, we have a comment from a listener. She says, I'm a mom of teens and preteens, and I just want to say thank you so much. She's talking about the Bill Arnold show, specifically Guy Talk, where you can call in or text in your question. She said, as I'm driving home, we have these discussions, and it's so nice to have these questions come up and have my kids hear from other people how to grow their faith, how to wrestle with their faith. She said, that's why I love Faith Radio. Having this program, it's non-confrontational. It opens up dialogue. It encourages diving into scripture for both me and my kids. She's giving because of what it's providing for her children and her. It's a really, really sweet time in the car for them to have spiritual growth conversations. Mm. Friends, why do you listen to Faith Radio? Are you being equipped and encouraged and ready to go throughout your day for whatever conversation and opportunity God brings to you? We believe you are. 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
3: 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And Lori says, I love the Faith Radio billboards here. Mm. And want to just say what the billboards say is, talk you can trust. And how important is that for believers today to be able to know what you can trust and what you can't? 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So, and we always challenge and encourage our listeners to measure up, just like the Bereans, do your own study,
2: yep,
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6: A few things that you just said, they're talking about the Faith Radio billboards. Lori is saying, I love the Faith Radio billboards. There are benches as well at bus stops. And my son and I have waited at those benches before, mm-hmm, which is really cool. Right in downtown St. Paul, that message is there. Again, that's all thanks to you. And Amanda, I'm thinking about the story that you just read. I've got to spend a lot of time on the phones this week, and there was a friend who called in, and she said she'd been listening since her daughter was 2. Okay.
2: How old is she now?
6: She's 46.
2: Oh, wow.
6: And so you think about, she had Faith Radio going when her daughter couldn't make that choice. Yeah. She had that good message,
2: mm-hmm,
6: and is partnering with us. Now her daughter, of course, could make that choice to partner as well, but she had been partnering all those years to fill up her daughter with that message. That's all thanks to you when you give, and when you give on behalf of someone who maybe can't. I hope, you know, my son is 3. I hope to be doing good things for however many, 40 years or whatever that would be, and to do the things that he can't.
2: Hmm.
6: To bring a message to him that he can't choose to bring himself. And so the number that you want to call is 877-933-2484. You can call right now. Now is the time to call for the people who can't.
2: You know, friends, we hear from a lot of you who have children who maybe are not choosing to follow God. And that is a heartache that's hard to describe. And we very, very much feel for you. And we've created something on our text line just for you. And if you go to the number 877-933-2484 and you text just the word heart, you're going to get 15 encouraging audio conversations from Susie that speak directly to you as your heart is trying to figure out how to love this child who you want so badly to know Jesus, and how you can have joy and peace even when that's the case. Friends, we see people in a lot of different situations. We don't know what your situation is this morning. 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
1: Talking about bringing this message to people who are partnering with us for the people who can't. And the cool thing, I get to work with podcasts. I get to see where people are listening from. Mm. And here's something I notice. A lot of people are listening in countries where Christianity is either not cool or not allowed. And this is the only way that that person is getting to hear this kind of a message. All of that is thanks to you and your gift today, which if you do a monthly gift, it will be doubled. 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There are kids who can't choose to get this message any other way. And so it kind of has to come in a secret way, in a podcast that they haven't noticed yet. And it can be so powerful to share the gospel and the story that For God So Loved to people all over the world.
0: You know that it just reminds me, Michael, that God will do whatever he can to reach you, no matter where you are. He will take down barriers. 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I think to be known and to be loved is the deepest desire of all of our hearts. And that God can do that for us in such a personal and profound way, it's really beautiful. And that's the ministry that you're a part of. 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
1: You can. And right now, gifts are coming through. Oh. 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Susan from Spicer, Minnesota.
0: Thank you.
1: We have a $20 gift from Giselle from St. Paul. And St. Paul is where I live. It is so cool to know that my neighbors are partnering with me. And so I want to encourage you, if you hear your city, that's your chance to give alongside your neighbors as well.
0: Yeah, and represent your city and your community and take the lead. You know, some of us need a little bit of a nudge here and there, and some of us just, you recognize, okay, God, somebody else might be able to do it, but if he's putting that on you to give generously right now during our fall fundraiser, respond, my friend, in faithful obedience. He's asking you to do it. He's putting a number on your heart, and we're simply inviting you in. The door is open wide, ready for you to jump in. It's fun to give. It's fun to give and to see how your dollars are being used through this media ministry. The real lives on the other side of the podcast that we create, on the other side of the radio signals that we operate, there's real people that are having a transformation happening within them because of the sound Bible teaching that they're hearing. And you get to be a part of that. It's really profound that we get to work together and God will do his best work in and through it. 877-933-2484. 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
2: I'm sorry, Carissa. I just wanted to share... There was a listener who called in and she said, I had gone through a divorce. I was in a really hard spot. Life was tough. She said, I began listening to Faith Radio, and actually her ex did as well. She said after 7 years, they were able to quietly remarry because they had grown so much separately toward Jesus that they were able to come back together and quietly reunite their marriage. And friends, that is such a unique story. But I just want to tell you, you can't even imagine the effect Faith Radio has on some people's lives. And we just want to join you or invite you to join us. Be a part of it.
0: And some of those lives we might never hear from. You think about a movie that's deeply impacted you. How often do you reach out to the production company right. to tell them that? And so you can just trust that God is working in that one testimony could represent 1,000 others. What a beautiful, beautiful ripple effect your gifts have in the lives of people. And it's God's people who he's building his church, his kingdom is coming here on earth. And we are so grateful to partner with you to advance his work. 877-933-2484 or online at myfaithradio.com. 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

0: 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I love this song. It's so good. Good morning. This is Carissa Rogers hanging out with Amanda Nydam and Mike Shermack.
1: Hello.
0: Casey Griesinger at the board. 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
1: And could you give on behalf of someone who can't? 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There's also a lot of people who are just, they're not in a place in life where they can give right now.
2: Yeah.
1: And I think of someone who called in yesterday, and this is what she said to me. She said, some mornings it's hard to get up in the morning and get going. And then she turns Faith Radio on. And she's able to brush her teeth. That was the next step. And she can brush her teeth. Then she can get going with her day. She's able to get out of the house. She's able to get to work. All thanks to Faith Radio. I think of the people in survival mode right now, or in crisis mode. That person can get this message thanks to you and your gift. That person can hear the message in the middle of their crisis. The message that God loves them. And again, that's thanks to you calling right now, 877-933-2484. If you give monthly, that will be doubled. And so now is the time to call to support someone. Now is the time to partner to support someone who can't.
2: Yeah, it's so exciting to have these moments, just these few days out of the year, to invite you in, because we are listener supported. So we have goals, we have budgets, we have all these things we have to do. But most of all, I hope you hear our hearts. Because our hearts are here to tell you what an impact Faith Radio has made. And it's because of you. Joyce is a listener and also a donor. She said, I love fundraisers because I tune in to hear you respectfully asking, but then you share the stories of impact from my ministry. And it's no coincidence that she says my ministry, because she gives and supports, and she feels ownership because she's a part of it. Friends, usually you're hearing from Insight for Living with Chuck Swindoll at this time. And we want to give you a nugget of his wisdom as well, because he is such an amazing Bible teacher. Friends, sit back and listen, and just think about the love you have from God and how you're going to turn around and love others around you. Here's Chuck.
3: We're all members of a family. You came from a family. Perhaps you have married and come into another family as well. Perhaps you've never married, or you're not now married. The point is, we understand family. So we understand the love in a family. Let's take you who are married. Perhaps I should say those of us who are married. We who are married have relationship with another individual like no other person on this earth. We love them, we want to believe, unconditionally. And sometime we will even say that. The fact is, our love has limits. And sometime, as we have learned in these last few years, our love has to get tough. There are boundaries you don't cross, even though you are unconditionally loved. A wife would never say to her husband as he's on his way to a sales meeting in another city, hey, anything goes, sweetheart, no matter what you do, I love you. Whoa, not anything goes. She says to him, in effect, my love for you is deep and I believe in you, therefore I know you'll remain faithful to me. There's a limit on that love, and it's balanced by the reminder that there needs to also be faithfulness. How about a parent's love for a child? Let's go there. We're all the children of someone. We have a father, we have a mother. Your mother or father may still be with you, maybe have gone, but you have a memory.

0: memory of being reared in the home of your parents. Leave 1 John and go to Hebrews chapter 12. Back a few books. Hebrews 12 will talk about the love of a father. And you will see love at work in a surprising way. And it will help us understand and define love. Hebrews 12, verse 6. Those whom the Lord loves, he disciplines. Look at that. Wait a minute. Those whom the Lord loves, he disciplines? Absolutely. In fact, if you read further, and we will, that's how we know we are his sons. We are his daughters. For those whom the Lord loves, he disciplines. He scourges every son whom he receives. It is for discipline that you endure. God deals with you as with sons. Now look at the question. For what son, we could even add, what daughter is there whom his father does not discipline? If you are without discipline, of which all have become partakers, then you are illegitimate children. You're not really sons. Furthermore, we had earthly fathers to discipline us, and we respected them. Shall we not much rather be subject to the Father of spirits and lived? They disciplined us for a short time as seemed best to them, but he disciplines us for our good, that we may share his holiness. All discipline for the moment seems not to be joyful, but sorrowful. Yet those who have been trained by it, afterwards it yields the peaceful fruit of righteousness. I believe those were some of my mother's and father's favorite verses of Scripture.
1: Okay, Chuck, well, as a mother, I can attest that those times of discipline can be really hard, but they are so fruitful. And friend, we are just so thankful that we get to offer messages like this from Insight for Living, a wise man who has lived many years and loved Jesus for a really long time, speaking truth to you and many others. This is the Fall Fundraiser. I'm here with Carissa, Mike, Casey. I just want to share a message from Suzanne. This came in just last week. She says, your ministry blesses me. I had no money to give, but I prayed and asked God for a resource to bless your ministry. And he deposited this money into my account from a job I left 2 months ago. I praise God for the opportunity to be used in this blessing. How sweet of Suzanne to love you so much that she prayed to God to ask for resources. And her gift was $317.86.
2: Wow.
1: So I'm guessing the exact amount that was deposited in her bank account is what she turned around and gave so joyfully, because she loves what Faith Radio does for her life, and she's excited to give it to others. This was her first time giving, and I'm so excited to have Suzanne be on this side of the ministry, providing it for others. Friend, will you do that too? Carissa, thanks so much for being here. What's going on?
2: Oh, we have... Thank you. That was really sweet, Amanda. Oh, my goodness. Okay, we're having fun in studio. This is the final day of our fundraiser. Can you believe it? We're going to be back to regular programming at 6 o'clock tonight. And we don't want to miss out on the opportunity to invite you into the giving family. You heard that testimony that was shared. You can give joyfully today. 877-933-2484. Okay, we had a goal of $5,000, and we so far, because of your generosity, have raised $2,600.
1: Oh, wow.
2: So,
1: thank you.
2: Woo, praise God. Thank you so much. We still have $2,400 to go. So maybe you can do a $400 gift, or we need two friends. 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

0: from Lance and Jennifer from Fisher, Minnesota.
1: Thank you so much.
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1: For the whole year.
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0: Yes, and this is from Deborah from Rock Rapids, Iowa. 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
1: Amanda, can you read Patricia's message there? Absolutely. It's beautiful.
2: Absolutely. She says, "This is in memory of my parents who taught me about the love of Jesus Christ at a young age. It's exciting to support your radio ministry and hear the testimonies of its impact all around the world. Even the fundraiser days are encouraging to listen to. And I can tell you that I actually recently emailed back and forth with Patricia on something, and her daughter introduced her to Faith Radio. And she said it was just not too long ago. And she said she cannot believe how amazing it is to have it on all day as she's going about her day. And just being fed and encouraged and uplifted. And it's so sweet to see her turn around and give. And she heard about Faith Radio from her daughter, and she's giving in honor of her parents. What a sweet way to be thinking of others and have others on your heart as you're going about your day and seeing what God has for you.
1: Looking for two friends to give a $1,000 gift. And when you give at Team 40 giving level or above, and with your $1,000 gift, we'll send you a For God So Loved long sleeve tee. And it's a way for you to share your faith, to be reminded of the God that you serve, and to be reminded of his love for you personally. Because I think sometimes we forget it, just like the Israelites. You know, we're forgetful people historically, but we just really need those reminders. And so what a great reminder you could wear on your shirt when you give at the Team 40 level and above. 877-933-2484. Still looking for you and one other friend that can give a $1,000 gift. 877-933-2484.
0: And you can step in for someone who can't. You can step in and give and support for the person who maybe can't right now. And I know what comes in when you're being called to do something to support others. I'll speak for myself. Fear. I get scared. When I'm thinking about my kids or thinking about the people around me who need help, I get scared. I want to tell you this right now, that God has given you everything you need to step forward and to support others. He has already equipped you. This is not a fearful thing for you. It's actually peaceful. It's a chance for you to step forward for the people around you who can't. And I think of the verse that God has not given you a spirit of fear, but of power, love, and of a sound mind. Yes. And you can call right now, 877-933-2484. You can step forward for the person who maybe can't.
2: Yeah. And, you know, we've talked about how Faith Radio's message has no borders. It can go anywhere. It can go through prison bars. It can sit with someone in a car on their way to work and make their commute a time of Bible study. It can be with someone who is homebound, can't leave, can't go to church. It can be with you wherever you are, any time of day, podcast, streaming. Friends, this ministry is being used by God every day, and we are inviting you joyfully. It's not hard for us to invite you into what God's doing, to take what God has given you and what God has equipped you with, and then put it back in his hands and say, okay, God, multiply it. Show me something awesome. And then you get to lean in during the fundraiser and hear stories of lives changed and say, I was a part of that. 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Life. It's all about life. And we hope it has an eternal impact. We know it does for so, so many. Someone wrote in to us and just said, I credit God and Faith Radio for transforming me from a cultural Christian to a true follower of Jesus 8 years ago. It was actually an electrician working at my home, and they suggested I listen to this station due to my long work commute. I've been growing in Christ ever since. You know, it could be a prisoner behind bars, could be someone who's sitting with you at church who really needs to grow in their faith. Mm. They might be culturally aware of what Christianity means, but maybe it's not real and true to them. We don't know what God's doing with his word as it goes out from Faith Radio, but we do know it's changing lives. 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
1: 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And we're still asking for, now we had a $5,000 goal, we still need $1,985 to meet that goal. 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
0: And know what your gift does. 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I was in high school, and there was a spiritual mentor leader. He was my boss at the time, but he was a lot more than that. And he taught me so much about Jesus and that God loves me. And what did he listen to every morning? You already know the answer. Yeah. 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When you step in and when you call right now, 877-933-2484.
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3: 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I am a nurse. I work in hospice. And I have for about 40 years. Working in hospice is a very challenging but very rewarding calling. I would find myself, though, what was coming in was not meeting what was going out. So I would start to feel really exhausted spiritually at times and need more than just church on Sunday if I got there, because nurses work on holidays and weekends and Sundays. And so I would just turn on Faith Radio. It's almost like being immersed in the Word of God 24 hours a day, 7 days a week. And I don't think I would be able to do what I do without that much encouragement coming into my life and God using Faith Radio to keep me equipped and strong in the Word.
2: 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Her line of work is really, really important. And she gets to be with people when their hearts are probably the softest and maybe the most open to hearing about the hope that is found in Jesus. And I know there are others like Bridget who get to connect with people at really, really unique times in their life. 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And we know that those are encouraging and pointing people to live that much more impactful in their life, wherever God has them, to share his love.
4: A little bit of a teaser, Amanda. What are we giving away next week?
2: Oh, okay. Well, next week, it's so fun. It's a children's book, and it's called The Big Brave Choice, and it's about forgiveness. Mm. And we're thinking of all these kids going back to school, and this is a really, really great way to talk about forgiveness. I mean, who doesn't need to hear and think about forgiveness at any age? But especially when you're new to some social situations, it's going to be a hot topic in a lot of families' dinner tables. And we just thought, we want to give you this resource. We have 200 copies that the publisher is gifting to us to turn around and bless you with. Mm. Friends, thank you so much for being a part of this.
4: You make that possible with your gifts, 877-933-2484. And we still have room for you to join in on this challenge. We have a $5,000 goal that we're trying to meet. And we still need one friend that can give $1,000. If that's you, would you respond and give joyfully to this ministry that you so appreciate? Maybe give on behalf of someone who can't. We've heard these stories year after year, and it's a beautiful testimony that when you give, you're not only impacting yourself, because you're going to be able to continue to receive the messages that you hear through the Faith Radio Network and the resources that we offer through the Faith Media Ministry, but also for other people who are not in a position to give, but they are in a position where they need to receive the word of God and hear the truth and be reminded that God loves them. And so thank you for being a part of this valuable media ministry. 877-933-2484. Mike, we got some friends to thank.
0: Yes, gifts coming in right now. $200, a friend from Bisbee, North Dakota. Thank you.
2: Thank you.
0: $100 gift. Paul from Minneapolis, Minnesota. Thank you so much. And a $50 gift, Jody from Shorewood, Minnesota. Thank you so much. And it's so important as the body of Christ to step forward and give for the person who can't. I want to tell you about some of our podcasts as well that are going out, all thanks to your gift. The Unfolding podcast is so big for me when I listen. And it starts with God's story has been unfolding since the beginning of time. And you have a part in that story. 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Also, while God's stories, sharing powerful stories of God at work.
4: 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Amanda, what do you want to leave our listeners with as an encouragement on the final day of our fall fundraiser?
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4: So I was at my son's school when he was 12 years old, playing with the kids at recess, and one of the boys at recess was tearing down the other kids, making fun of them, and especially a little boy named Timmy.
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4: 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And she said, "My son is Timmy, and he came home this week and said that you stood up for him to the bully in the class, and I just want to say thank you. Nobody has ever stood up for my son." See something that is wrong, step up and stop it. 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
1: Yes, he did. And why? Because God so loves the world, so loves you. Hey, I'm Paul, along with Carissa and Ryan. Final day, we're in the final 9 hours of our fall fundraiser here at Faith Radio. And Carissa, you were here last hour and you had quite the hour going on. Tell us about it, because how did it wrap up?
9: It was so beautiful. We met the $5,000 goal.
1: Right.
9: We had a goal of $5,000, and just in the nick of time,
1: ooh,
9: it came in. Thanks to Deborah from Burnsville. Thank you for your generous gift,
1: Deborah,
9: of $1,000. 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Thank you for giving above and beyond. Deborah gave a bonus gift. That means Deborah's giving ongoing,
1: yep,
9: monthly.
1: And then
9: on top of that, throwing in an additional gift, because she believes in the mission and vision of this media ministry. She knows that real lives are being impacted. Thank you, Deborah.
1: And not only that, Deborah, you're part of leading people to Jesus and nurturing their spiritual growth. So thank you, Deborah, for doing that. Now, this hour, we got something big going on again, because we only have 9 more hours of the fall fundraiser. So, Ryan, can you fill us in? What's going on this hour? Ooh. Something big.
10: So, this will not shock many people. When you hear that drum roll, you're thinking, is there maybe something on the table that we like to call a match? Yes, that is indeed what is taking place. Right here, right now, breaking news, a $4,000 dollar-for-dollar match.
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10: Your best gift during the final day of the Faith Radio Fall Fundraiser will be doubled. Maybe you've been listening this week. You've been wondering, when's my time to give? I don't know if I should. If the Lord's stirring on your heart, if you feel like he's prompting you, friend, we know that without a shadow of a doubt, you are listening right now for a reason. It is not on accident. God has you here for a reason. Maybe you are expecting to hear Dr. David Jeremiah, this is how you're filled up to take that next step in your walk with Jesus. You so appreciate the ministry of Turning Point, as we do as well here at Faith Radio. You're going to hear from Dr. David in a moment. But friends,
1: yes,
10: a reminder, we're 100% listener supported. There is a need. And right now your gift goes that much further. It is doubled. And Paul, there's an opportunity for a double-double as well.
1: Yes.
10: Not points and rebounds, getting after it on the hardwood, but a double-double during the fundraiser means what?
1: Not a burger either.
10: No.
1: Yes. What happens is, so this friend already has the $4,000. Prior to that, and throughout the entire on-air fundraiser, we have another friend that says, every time somebody gives on a monthly basis, be it $5 a month, $20 a month, you name it, whatever dollar a month, they will double it. So this hour, you can get your gift double-doubled. And if you give at the Team 40 level or more, double-double in a For God So Loved t-shirt as well. I mean, talk about amazing deal here. So we need you now.
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11: You know, I was thinking about, we've been focusing on the verse from John 3:16, for God so loved the world. Now, that's a pretty long way through the Bible. You're in the New Testament. There's so much of the Old Testament there. And you're going, well, you know, I hear of all this judgment, all this. Is God loving there? Oh, is he so loving? I want to take you back to Exodus real quickly. In Exodus 33, the people are 32 and 33 and such, the people start worshiping. Not God. A golden calf. The people of Israel, you know, God had lovingly brought them out of Israel, or out of Egypt, brought them through the Red Sea. And once they get to Sinai and Moses is up with God for a while, what do they think about doing? We need an idol. Okay. I understand the other nations do that. And they chose a calf, a cow. I mean, okay, I understand that in many cultures, the cow was considered abundance and fertility and stuff like that. But God is far more abundant than a cow. I mean, God, I created that, God saying, you want me to, what? I can see why he could get angry.
12: Yeah.
11: And yet, Moses, thanks to him, you know, interceding for the people and God relenting on punishment. And then what does Moses ask in all this? I want to see your glory, God. And so God shows him his glory and gives him his name. Remember in Exodus 34, the Lord, the Lord. Oh, I had it written down here. Mm. Here we go. Yahweh, the Lord, the God of compassion and mercy, slow to anger and filled with what? Unfailing love and faithfulness. It's funny because that phrase or that verse is either quoted or referenced in some way through so much of the Old Testament. The people of Israel, even in their weaknesses and their failings, would hang on that promise, turning back. God was loving to them beyond belief. And he continued that love through Jesus, who was actually the fullness of that love. John talks about that later. Maybe we should talk about that later, because really,
12: I'm just loving this Bible study right now, Paul. You are doing an awesome job. Thank you.
11: Well, I'm doing that because this is the message through all our programs here at Faith Radio we share in one way or another, all pointing to the love that God has for us. And again, Dave in Cloquet, Minnesota.
12: Thank you, Dave.
11: Loves Faith Radio, Bill Arnold and the Guy Talk team. And thank you for your $170 gift. It's been doubled. And Dave, you continue to help others be led to Jesus and have their faith nurtured. And then Sherry, thank you for your $100 gift.
12: Thank you,
11: that
12: Sherry.
11: That, too, has been doubled.
12: So exciting. Get in on this match opportunity. We have four phone lines available, so that means there's room for you to get in on this. Maximize and further the reach of your gift. I know you're smart. I know you're a good steward of the resources that God has given to you, and this is the time to give. And if you missed it, if you give a monthly gift of any size, it will be doubled. So you can get in on this. Further the reach and impact when you give generously at 877-933-2484. So, Ryan, normally when people are listening at this time, can you set it up for what our friends are about to hear?
13: Yeah, what we just mentioned a few minutes ago, Turning Point, is what you hear each and every day at this time. Dr. David today talking about what we've been sharing throughout this week. Paul and Carissa are sporting the blue long sleeve t-shirts right now. When you watch on YouTube, you can see them. For God so loved, a big picture of the world above that. And then John 3:16, that's what it comes from. For God so loved the world that he sent his one and only son so that whoever would believe in him would not perish, but would have everlasting life. That's the message we're proclaiming throughout this week. Dr. David's helping us do just that, reminding you that God loves the whole world. 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If God's asking you to give, we're asking you to take that step of obedience. You can do so texting the word give or calling this number, 877-933-2484. 8-4. Here's Dr. David talking about God's amazing

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1: The most important thing for us to remember is that God loves the world. For God so loved the world that he gave his only begotten Son. He loves the world. He doesn't love the physical world, the earth and the sky. That's not what that means. He loves the world of humanity. The Bible says in Romans 5:8 that God commends his love toward us, that while we were sinners, Christ died for us. This world that God's love is a world that was ruined by man's sin. Yet it is this world without strength and weak and sinners that God loves. It is God's love that is the motivating force behind our salvation. Listen to these words from Ephesians. But God, who is rich in mercy, because of his great love with which he loved us, even when we were dead in trespasses, made us alive together with Christ, for by grace you are saved. God loves his Son. God loves those who believe in Christ. God loves the world. But most important of all, God loves you. He loves you. God does not love populations. He loves people. He does not love masses. He loves men. He loves us all with a mighty love that has no beginning and can have no end. Are you aware of how much God loves you? If we grow up in a family where we don't have the love of our fathers, sometimes we just transfer that over to our Heavenly Father. We think our Heavenly Father's like our earthly father. One of the most important things for us to know in our hearts is this: you are loved by the Father. He loves you. He loves you more than you could ever know, more than I can ever express to you. And he doesn't just have to love you during the good times. You know, God loves us when he's correcting us. God loves us when he's disciplining us. God loves us as every father should love their own. But if you came here tonight and you wondered if you were in God's good graces, if God loved you, I can say with absolute assurance, no matter who you are, no matter where you've come from, no matter what you've done, God loves you. He always has and he always will. Max Licato, my good friend, said, one of the sweetest reasons God saved you is because he loves you. He's like having you around. He thinks you're the best thing to come down the pike in quite a while. If God had a refrigerator, your picture would be on it. If he had a wallet, your photo would be in it. He sends you flowers every spring and a sunrise every morning. Whenever you want to talk, he's always ready to listen. He can live anywhere in the universe, but he chose to live in your heart. And the Christmas gift he sent you to Bethlehem, face it, friend, God is crazy about you. St. Augustine put it this way: God loves you as though you are the only person in the world, and he loves everybody the way he loves you.
2: He saved you because he loves you. That simple, yet that profound. Love to hear that from our friend, Dr. David Jeremiah. Also giving a nod to another one of our friends, Max Licato, that you hear from time to time on our different programs and shows here on Faith Radio as well. Friend, we want you to hear that message loud and clear each and every day, but especially this week. It is the final day of the Faith Radio Fall Fundraiser. Ryan Mitchell here in studio with Carissa Rogers and Paul Perreault. Paul, there are people just tuning in right now wondering, wait, why don't I get to hear more of Dr. David? Wait, what is going on? Wait, I normally don't hear these voices. Can you update them? What's taking place and the opportunity that's on the table right now?
3: Well, again, this is our fall fundraiser. 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And that's why we come to you a few days out of the year, a few days in the fall, a few days in the spring, and a couple toward the end of the year, asking you to be part of the family, proclaiming the name of Jesus and the love for which God so to him, for, through whom which God so loved the world, leading people to Jesus and nurturing their spiritual growth. 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We have a friend who says for every dollar raised, I will double it up to $4,000. 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

0: 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Maybe you can do the 50, maybe or 70, maybe you can do the 500. 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But wait, Carissa, there's more.
1: Double, double. 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So not only will you help to meet this match going on right now, but you will also get your monthly gift doubled for the whole year. Not just through the end of this calendar year, but for the full year.
0: 12 months.
1: A generous friend wants to double your monthly gift every month of any size. What a blessing.
0: I mean, okay, you go to the store and you see a BOGO. You buy one, get another. I mean, that's a deal. You're going to jump at that, right?
1: Yeah.
0: Well, this is kind of the same thing here, except it potentially could be give one, give two more.
1: And I've talked to these friends, and really what their heart is to spur others on to love and good works, and to also to get people off the sidelines. I think some people just need a little additional nudge, a little kick in the, you know, butt sometimes, right? Can I say that, Paul?
0: Keister. Yeah,
1: in the keister. Okay.
0: Bottom.
1: I think we all have been there. And what a great godly friend that you have in this friend who wants to offer a match opportunity for you. Really two friends.
0: Yes.
1: If

0: you're giving at the monthly level that just want to walk alongside you to know that you're not giving alone. We can't do this alone. We're in this together. It takes everybody doing something. What can you do? Be like Linda from South Haven, Minnesota. Thank you for your gift
1: of
0: $50, brand new to the Giving family. Thank you, Linda. Thank you to a friend from Hankinson, North
1: Dakota.
0: South
1: of Fargo.
0: Yep. Thank you for your gift of $100. So appreciated.
1: All right. We also have Val from North Carolina. Thank you for your $25
0: gift.
1: That's been doubled. We have a friend in Sioux Falls, South Dakota, coming in at a $480 gift. 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So we're going to get the t-shirt off to you. That's doubled. And then Keith from Mandan. Going for the fences here with a $1,000 gift.
0: Wow. Thank you, Keith. Thank you so much. There's still room for you to get your gift doubled. Your gift of any size up to $4,000 is going to be doubled right now. And there's still $2,065 remaining in this match opportunity.
1: 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I mean, God's love is so great. I hope you don't have the mindset, okay, God loves me, all good, but you don't want to share it. Remember I was mentioning earlier God's statement to Moses, that statement, Yahweh, the God of compassion and mercy, slow to anger, filled with unfailing love and faithfulness. One of the sad stories where that verse is referenced is Jonah chapter 4. Why did Jonah run when God told him, go to Nineveh? Now, Nineveh was a powerful city, and there's plenty of reason to be scared to go there. But that's not the reason he didn't. Because when God confronted him, and had him, he did finally go. He did share the message God had for the Ninevites. They repented, which got Jonah angry. And what did he say? I knew you're a God, gracious and merciful, slow to anger, abounding in steadfast love. And you would relent at the disaster that you were. It's like, okay, Jonah, you want love for thee, but not for anybody else. What? I hope you have the heart of wanting to share that love with others every day, even those you don't like. And that's one of the things you can do by supporting ministries like Faith Radio with that mission of leading people to Jesus and nurturing the spiritual growth. You are making sure everybody hears it. Everybody who tunes in hears it consistently. Sandy from Bayport, Minnesota. Whoa!
0: Thank you for your generosity. Sandy gave a gift of $1,000. Thank you. Thank you. Thank you. That gift was doubled.
1: Doubled.
0: What a gift. What a blessing. Oh. And there's still room for you, friend. Don't want to leave you out. You didn't miss the boat. There's still room for your gift to be doubled. Your gift of any size right now will be doubled. 877-933-2484 online at myfaithradio.com.
2: Why? Maybe you're asking that right now listening. Why give to Faith Radio? What impact is it making? Thanks so much for asking, friend. It's a great question. I want you to hear straight from Jack the difference that Faith Radio has made in his life, what he has found, what he has received from listening to Faith Radio, being able to connect what the Bible says to have it not just be information that is stored in his head, but transformation for how he lives his life. Paul, I'm thinking about what you just shared about Jonah. It's a great tie-in. Dr. David Jeremiah tonight on Turning Point here on Faith Radio will continue his talk on Jonah. He's been talking about Jonah few weeks on Turning Point, how he was the runaway prophet and God still used him. Mm-hmm. Carissa, Paul, you both know this. God does not call the so-called equipped. He equips those he calls.
0: Mm-hmm.
2: So if you're listening right now saying, I'm not really equipped, I'm less than, I couldn't possibly be a person who could be sharing Jesus with other people, we say, no, sorry, we're not going to receive that, friend. Mm-hmm. We don't receive that for you. Because guess what? That's not what God has for you. 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Maybe you say, I don't have the words. I don't know the right steps to take. We're here to walk it through with you, to help you take that next step in sharing Jesus with those around you, to encourage you, just like Jack has been encouraged from what he's heard on Faith Radio. That's the difference you're making, friend. You're

0: You're going to hear from Jack in one moment. A reminder, your gift doubled right now. If God's stirring on your heart, would you talk to him right now? Ask him, Lord, are you asking me to take that step of obedience right here, right now? Your gift doubled at myfaithradio.com. Here is Jack.
1: 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I believe it with all my heart and soul because I know it was him, not me. I am becoming more like Jesus, and that is God's intention for us. 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
0: Becoming more like Jesus. Inspired to take that next step in his relationship with the Lord. That's what it's all about. For you, for me, becoming more like Jesus. It doesn't just happen, but by the grace of God, he allows your heart to be stirred, to want to take that next step, to be moved by the work of the Spirit on your heart when you listen to Faith Radio. God is working through this media ministry. You're impacting lives like Jack and so many others as well. Friend, it is the final day of the Faith Radio Fall Fundraiser. Ryan alongside Carissa and Paul here in studio. So grateful that you're listening. Grateful that you're here. Maybe you're not aware that there's a big opportunity on the table right now. Paul, can you give us an update and share with people the opportunity at hand?
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0: This is what it comes down to, friend. 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

0: We're up to $4,000. 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Carissa, we've had some gifts. 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
0: New Mexico?
1: At first, my eyes are still, they're getting a little bad, to be honest, but it looked like it said Minnesota. No, that's New Mexico. And that's because of your generosity. Friends checking in from all over the U.S. and in places where we don't have radio signals. 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And so thank you for giving generously. 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
0: And then a friend from Joliet, Montana. Kim's her name. She decided, I've been giving $20 a month for a while. I can upgrade it to 30. So she did. She called 877-933-2484 and did just that. You can do the same. Let's see. We have Patrice in Fergus Falls. Thank you for your $60 gift. Diane from Saginaw, Minnesota. Absolutely love you guys. I listen all the time to Faith Radio. It's expanded my knowledge of God exponentially. Thank you from the bottom of my heart. Diane, again, I hope that truth that's now in the bottom of your heart is springing up in so many areas of your life, because that is our desire for you. So thank you for your gift. And John from Shoreview, a $57 gift. Thank you for your, and also says, I just want to say what an incredible station manager you have. I think I know this, John. Do you, Carissa?
1: There's a bias there, yes.
0: Yeah, he's biased.
1: That's my husband. I love you, John. Thank you for listening. Thank you for supporting the ministry. John has supported me personally and this media ministry in my journey here for over a decade. This is my 12th year here in ministry, and I just cannot even explain the miracles upon miracles that we've witnessed as a family through this media ministry. We support the ministry financially as well. You just heard John give a gift, and we're not doing something that we're not asking you to do. We want to give too, because we're excited about what God is doing through this ministry. We are so blessed to partner with you. Thank you for your generous support. And right now, when you give a gift, it is going to be doubled, and we haven't met that match quite yet, but we are so close.
0: Getting close.
1: Guys.
0: All right. 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She's from Casper, Wyoming, and new giver giving a $100 gift. 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Thank you so much. How about you? 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
1: We still got four phone lines available. Yep. That means there's room for you. The door is wide open for you to give. This is the final day of our fall fundraiser, friends. 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And we are blessed beyond measure to hear from you, to hear your testimonies, to hear how God has used this media ministry to nurture you, to disciple you, to grow you in your walk with Christ. That's what it's all about, friends. We're all on this journey together. Nobody has it figured out. We are in the process of becoming more and more like Christ.
0: We are.
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2: We do. 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Friend, would you be next to give your best gift if God is stirring on your heart right now as well? Carissa, you were just talking about being discipled and nurtured in your faith, in your walk with Jesus, encouraged to take that next step. I think a focus on the family pretty quickly when I hear that. For so many people to be discipled in their faith, to be encouraged to take that next step, especially all the parents that listen to Faith Radio and trying to figure out, how do I best raise my kids? We're so privileged to partner with the Ministry of Focus on the Family. That's normally what you hear at this time. You're going to hear from them here in just a moment. A reminder, The place to give right now, no

0: time like the present, if this is when you listen, if you benefit from Focus on the Family, would you give right now at myfaithradio.com? Jerry Jenkins today on Focus on the Family, talking about the intentionality that has to happen to make sure that your kids feel loved. And where do you see receive that love first? Well, it's from your Heavenly Father, and that allows you to be able to love the people around you well, including your kids. 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
1: Before we had kids, and I was doing articles for Sunday school papers, and I interviewed five men on five different stories for these papers, and they were all about twice my age. I was early 20s, they were mid-40s. And at one point in all the interviews, I asked them the same question. I said, what regrets do you have at this stage of your life? And every one of them said the same thing. I wish I'd spent more time with my kids when they were growing up. Mm-hmm. And I remember going home and saying to Diana, somebody's trying to tell me something. Mm-hmm. Because if I get to be that age and have that same regret, I'm going to be without excuse. And so we just decided when kids came along, I would do no writing and no work from the office from the time I got home from work until the time the kids went to bed. And that wasn't easy. I mean, you know, you're writing on the side, you're writing books, but basically that left me with only about 9 to midnight every night to write, which is not my time of the day. But I was more productive then than ever because I wrote without guilt. I wasn't shutting the door on my kids. But I think what with the kids, I tell them they're my top priority. But kids spell love T-I-M-E, and it's not just quality time. Yeah. It's time. It's quantity time.
0: Chances are you can relate to that. You've heard the cliche before, probably. You make time for what matters most to you. Appreciate that reminder, that encouragement. Not that it's always easy to be spending your time wisely. I'm in the same boat as you are, friend, if you're saying, yeah, I'd like to spend my time a little bit differently, but as followers of Jesus, each and every day, you're reminded here through what you hear on Faith Radio. And

0: turn that into living with conviction and saying, God, thank you for that reminder. I want to better use my time and invest in what matters most. Speaking of investing in what matters most, not making a transactional decision, but investing into something that will have a long ripple effect, that's what we're encouraging you to do here during the Faith Radio Fall Fundraiser. Final day of the fundraiser taking place right now. Ryan Mitchell here in studio with Carissa Rogers and Paul Perreault having fun this hour. Thanking you for stepping forward with your best gifts. Paul, for people who are just tuning in, a little bit confused, what's going on? Can you give them an update?
1: Okay, this hour, a friend said, I have $4,000 here. I want to give it to you, but I want you to find other people who would raise the other four, basically match the dollar. They want you to give whatever amount to a total of $4,000. And thanks again to Kathy, who not only gave, but gave it on a monthly basis of $75 a month, a new giver in Moose Lake, Minnesota. And actually, that gift got double matched. We'll talk about that in just a moment. Then a friend from Billings, Montana, your $100 gift. Thank you so much. So, Carissa, that $4,000, you had the calculator going, and...
2: Yep. It was met.
1: Yeah,
2: thanks
1: right.
2: to our generous friends. Thank you, thank you, thank you. We did it together. This is so exciting. Thank you for your generosity. 877-933-2484. And hey, Kathy's monthly $75 was doubled. Doubled,
1: because
2: she gave monthly. So if you didn't hear, we have a very generous friend that wants to double every monthly gift that's coming in for the entire fundraiser. So if you give a monthly gift of $50 or $100, maybe you can give a $1,000 monthly gift. This generous friend wants to walk alongside you to match it for the year. So the next 12 months, every monthly gift you give will be matched.
1: Here's kind of the thing. So you give a monthly gift and maybe you're like me, I have it go from my bank and I get the little ding every month when transaction or every time a transaction happens on my credit card or my bank account. You can kind of do two things. Number one, oh, that's right. That's for Faith Radio, praying for them. Number two, there's three things. Number three, be thankful that it's being matched over the next 12 months by another friend. So it's like a lot of thankfulness, a lot of prayer right there because your phone dinged you. I kind of like that thing. But anyway, the long story short is right now, when you give an ongoing monthly gift, it will be doubled, but only until a little over 8 hours from now. So now is the time to make that gift. And again, you are part of making Faith Radio go more places. You saw some of the gifts that came here. We have stations in like Billings, Montana, but Casper, Wyoming is on the edge of one, but we've had people in other parts of the country where there's not a Faith Radio radio station, but they still can listen to us.
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1: And for our friend Elaine in Bakersfield, now she actually messaged us a long time ago, made a gift, but she said, listening to the Susie Larson Live podcast, so thankful for being able to listen to Faith Radio on her phone. Well, now she can listen on her phone. 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
2: car.
1: She can listen because we have a signal there in Bakersfield.
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1: Right.
2: That's a part of our vision. We want to take the message that we're not moving away from our mission to lead people to Christ and nurture believers in their spiritual growth. And we can do that across a lot of different mediums. So the message doesn't change, but the mediums do. We all know that over time, technology changes. Mm-hmm. And we just simply want to meet people where they are. So one exciting project in that direction is adding video to all of our original shows, our original live radio shows and podcasts. So right now, when you search Faith Radio Network, you can see us on YouTube. We are here. We are excited for the future. We are excited about the people that God is reaching through this media ministry. 877-933-2484.
1: I know a lot of people are used to just listening to us. But here's the thing. Most people are finding stuff now. The number one, I think the number one search engine

0: is not Google, as good as Google may have been. It's YouTube. I mean, come on, I'm looking to, how do I change a oil filter on this car? I go to YouTube to watch it. Not that I change the oil, I've changed air filters. But learning that way, a lot of people find stuff on YouTube. Now, I know there's a lot of crazy stuff on YouTube. We want to be there to offer something not just good. We want to offer God, pointing people to the love God has from there. And you join us in this venture, as well as still having the audio. That's not going away anytime soon, because we believe in that as well. But you, again, make it all possible. And it's, again, going to every state in the United States. It's going into 170 other countries because of you and your support.
1: 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And it's because of your generosity. 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
2: 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I received a DUI and I had to do a year in prison. And I was just so broken and beat down and afraid. And I humbled myself and I cried out to God for help again. And he immediately started helping me. The teachers on Faith Radio were like my own family, because I could relate to their suffering and everything they've been through. It was a very transformational experience. It changes lives. It gives hope in a world where there is no hope anymore. And it heals and it speaks God's word and truth into your life. You can't put a price on that.
3: Maybe you don't believe what I'm saying, what Carissa's saying, what Paul's saying. You know what? We'll get over it. It's all right. That's a real person, though. A real story. I can tell you, my hand's raised. I talked to Patrick just a few weeks ago. He's been walking with Jesus for some time, but he has had some serious trials in his life. He was in prison for a year and got out not too long ago after serving a year sentence for a DUI in Boise, Idaho. We were just talking about digital growth, expansion of the ministry. It's Ryan alongside Carissa and Paul in studio, by the way. 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But Patrick specifically, in prison in Boise, Idaho. Okay, we want to sit on Boise for just a moment. Because of someone like you in the past who stepped forward to give, it was made possible for us to say yes when God opened a door to step into Boise, Idaho, to expand the radio signal reach of Faith Radio to the Boise area. So Patrick, when he goes into prison, like every other inmate, he told me all this again a few weeks ago. We were talking on the phone. You get a tablet and then they give you earbuds with it as well. And one of the things installed on this tablet is just a radio app, essentially, where you can scroll the dial in that area. And Patrick came upon 94.1, which is the Faith Radio signal in the Boise area. And he started listening. And he started to think back on all the things that have taken place in his life, especially the not so good things. But instead of sitting there so upset, disappointed, frustrated, said, you know what? God has me here for a reason.
0: Mm-hmm.
3: He brought him to that place. Patrick is convinced to reach other men in prison. He started a Bible study. He was sharing what he heard on Faith Radio to encourage men also in prison, just like he was. Three of them came to Christ. And so, friend, know without a shadow of a doubt, when you sow seeds into the kingdom by supporting Faith Radio during this fundraising event, when you step forward today, if God's stirring on your heart, would you do so? So we can allow God to do what only he can do, to reach people like Patrick. Carissa was just talking about it a few minutes ago. We can only go so many places, but it is a privilege for us to say with complete confidence, we're allowing God to do what only he can do, to go to places where only he can go through this global media ministry. We are not inside the walls of a prison broadcasting Faith Radio. But by the grace of God, in that place, while in prison, confined in his cell, Patrick was able to listen to Faith Radio, to be filled up, to find hope in a hopeless situation and say, you know what? I don't have to sit here and feel like

0: I can't be used by God. Mm-hmm. He's actually using me in a very, very impactful way right here, right now. I can have an eternal impact even in prison. Mm-hmm. 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
1: Or by calling 877-933-2484. Now, Ryan, you're behind the board. You see the text line. You know, just like I do, because I'm in during Carmen's show, and we get lots of texts from people in prison.
0: Yeah.
1: Lots. In the last year, it's blown my mind how many people, I don't know if there's a chaplain or whatever, pointing people to Faith Radio. Hmm. If they are, thank you, chaplains, for doing so. But many of these people reaching out for prayer and thanking us for being there in their situation. Yeah, you can't go behind prison walls. By God's grace, we can. And again, it's something you make possible with your gift. Okay, we have a person in Hopkins, Minnesota to thank. Now, for a long time, this friend in Hopkins has been giving $5 a month. And so they called 877-933-2484, knowing that for every ongoing monthly gift, you know, it'll be doubled thanks to a friend. So they called and said, you know, $5. No, tell you what, let's make it $55. That's quite a jump.
2: Yeah.
1: But then they called back and they said, okay, let's just make it an even 60.
2: Oh, wow. So thank you, beautiful. To this friend
1: from Hopkins. Again, thank you for joining in. Well, actually, you've been part of the mission for Faith Radio for quite a while. 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
2: 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But when you join at the Team 40 level, we're going to send you this shirt. And this shirt says, "For God so loved." And it's based on John 3:16, God's love for the world and also God's love for you. And when you wear it, what a great way to evangelize. What a great way to remind people that God is with them, that he sees them, that he loves them. And friends, I think being loved and being known is one of the deepest desires of all of our hearts.
0: Yes.
2: And when you, I know as a believer that's walked with the Lord for most of my life, there are many times in my life where I forgot about his love for me. Mm. I thought he had completely left me, or that I was alone in this circumstance. I had to wear the weight of the world on my shoulders. Mm-hmm. And yet, by his grace and his patience, he was able to find me again and remind me that, nope, I love you. I'm still here.
1: Because the steadfast love of the Lord never ceases, right?
2: Great is his faithfulness.
1: Okay, I started off this hour talking about that promise, that name, when God revealed his name to Moses, the Lord, the God of compassion and mercy, I'm slow to anger, filled with unfailing love and faithfulness. I know a lot of us like having that verse, Lamentations 3, 22 and 23. Maybe you have a little wall art of that. The steadfast love of the Lord never ceases. His mercies never come to an end. They are new every morning. Great is your faithfulness. That is an allusion back to what Moses saw, what Moses experienced when God revealed his name. Again, it's one of those areas where I'm there. Now, and again, that's in the book of what? Lamentations. A lamentation is a cry, a plea, a mourning. It's in the midst of that, Jeremiah, he saw the city of Jerusalem destroyed. It looked like all the, and David's descendants, the king was taken off and off to Babylon. Everything was seemed at an end. And yet, in the midst of that, he knew and he savored the fact that God's love is steadfast. It's faithful love. Mm-hmm. Just like Moses heard, he remembered. It's a message you helped to share. Pat, you're sharing it too. Thank you for your gift to Faith Radio. Six lines are available. Be part of sharing the love of God. People need to hear that, especially when they're going through hard times. They need to hear it because God's love never ends.
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0: Simply put, friend, what you hear on Faith Radio points people to Jesus and draws people closer to God. 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And as we love to say, and we mean it when we say it, we cannot do this without you. And we wouldn't want to do this without you. So if he's stirring on your heart, we're asking that you'd step forward right now. It's the final day of our fall fundraiser. And when you give at that ongoing monthly level, that will be matched across the next 12 months for the next year. That gift will be doubled on that monthly level, monthly basis. That number is between you and the Lord, what you want to give. That monthly amount, if it's $10, $20, $50 a month, will be doubled. Would you be like that friend who just called 877-933-2484 and know that when you give, friend, you're making an eternal impact. Thank you.
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9: This is Hope with God. I'm Andrew Palau. In the Bible, Deborah was a powerful woman appointed by God. She was appointed to be a leader and a judge over Israel. She faced dangerous enemies and uncertain times, yet she stood strong. Why? Because she trusted God. Through her courage, her voice, through her obedience, God brought hope and victory to His people. God often calls ordinary people to do extraordinary things. Your voice, your life, it matters. And the same God who gave Deborah courage wants to meet with you today and give you courage. He wants to walk with you through it all and guide your life and show you that He does care. Do you want to get to know Him and discover His plans for your life? You can begin this way. Say, God, I want to know You. Reveal Yourself to me. Show me Your love and guide me in the right path, and I will follow You and serve You. Amen. Always remember, there is hope with God.
10: 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Because God has said, I will never fail you. I will never abandon you. So we can say with confidence, the Lord is my helper, so I will have no fear. What can mere people do to me? 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
12: It's a new beginning. I know it doesn't sound like the new beginning you're used to hearing during this hour on Faith Radio. I'm Carmen LaBurge. I host the Reconnect first thing in the morning here on Faith Radio. This is day four of our Faith Radio fall fundraiser, and I am in studio with some of my friends. 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
13: 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I'm the Creative Services Director and Brand Manager.
12: And Justin, introduce yourself. 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
12: So when I think of a director of operations, I think of that game where you're trying to those little organs out of that little guy.
14: Without buzzing. Yeah, ooh. If we hear buzzers going off, if we hear alarms,
15: that's Justin's problem.
14: That means I got to run somewhere.
12: I love it. Hey, we're having a wonderful, joyful time with you during the Faith Radio Fall Fundraiser. So many friends have come forward and brought forward their best gift, and everybody is in this together, and you are needed. If this is the time that you listen, this is the time we invite you to give. We had a really incredible thing happen just this morning. A friend of the ministry said, hey, I know it's kind of late in the fundraiser. I know it's day four, but we've been praying about it. And we have $5,000 that we would like to put forward as a match if there's an opportunity to invite other people to give. And so guess what, friends? This is that time. So that means that right now we have a $5,000 match. And I'm just so excited to be able to offer that to you, because that means any gift of any size up to that $5,000 is going to be matched. And actually, Savannah from Michigan, who gave right at the top of the hour, Savannah, your $20 gift has been matched. And so we're now at $4,980 on our $5,000 match. Just a reminder that all recurring gifts, all gifts that are given monthly, are also being matched during the entirety of the Faith Radio Fall Fundraiser.
14: Isn't that amazing?
12: It's totally amazing.
14: I mean,
12: like,
14: to have
12: mind-boggling.
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12: So much fun. 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
13: It's day four, but it's not too late. I love that these listeners, they texted and said, we've been praying about it. And you should pray about what God wants you to do with your finances. Maybe you've been doing that throughout the fundraiser as well. And now you're feeling the nudge from the Holy Spirit and you think, today's the day. This is the hour. I want to get in on this match with my friend who also was praying, thoughtful about their finances, and we'll match it together. 877-933-2484. Thank you for that call. There were a few friends last hour that upgraded their gift.
12: I love that.
13: They were already giving monthly. Thank you for doing that, friends. And then they said, I can do this much more. And it looks like maybe they set out to upgrade to 55, and then they said, no, wait a minute, I could do 60.
12: I love that.
13: So maybe you are already giving on an ongoing monthly basis. We are so incredibly grateful for you and your partnership in this ministry that we do because of your generosity. But maybe today is a day where you could upgrade. You could go from $30 a month to $40 a month. Maybe you are already doing $50 or $60 a month. I'm not going to tell you the number, but if you're getting the sense that maybe it is $100 a month or more, check in with God and then give us a call. 877-933-2484.
12: The only limit is time. Like, right? The only limit is time. And so I want you to prayerfully consider a gift of any size. It's being doubled right now. We got a friend of the ministry who has stepped forward with a $5,000 match, and that's really to inspire you to give. If you've ever wondered, like, why do these people offer a match instead of just giving their gift? It's because they're trying to encourage and inspire others to join them in giving. And so it's like, hey, I'm going to support Faith Radio. Would you come alongside me? And maybe I could encourage you. I could encourage your support by demonstrating to you that I'm willing to match your gift. 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So this is a friend of the ministry who has said, I'd really like to encourage other people to give. And so if in Christ, you've experienced a new beginning, if this is when you listen to Faith Radio, like, we know that you're encouraged by what you hear, and we know that you're nurtured as a believer in your spiritual growth. And so would you give to the ministry that makes all of that possible? 877-933-2484. 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
14: 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He's an electrical worker at home. 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And friend, if you want to be part of helping others grow in Christ, then we would just ask that you would prayerfully consider joining the support team, the growing support team of our Faith Radio Network. And we've got this amazing $5,000 match right now.
13: What an opportunity.
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12: 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If you want to go over to

0: YouTube and search Faith Radio Network. You can actually see behind the scenes what's happening in the studio. And Justin and I are wearing, we're not wearing the same one, but we are each wearing these long sleeve Heather Blue t-shirts, which on the front say, "For God So Loved." And we would love to be able to send you one of these. And so if you're able to join us at that Team 40 giving level or above, $40 a month. So that friend from Upton, Wyoming is going to get a t-shirt. Also getting the double-double. And so I don't know if we've framed it that way yet for you, but because there is a $5,000 match opportunity, gifts of any size given in any way are being doubled right now. Thank you for that call at 877-933-2484. But this friend in Upton, Wyoming also gave a monthly gift. That's how they chose to give. So instead of giving a one-time gift of $500, they broke it up over the course of the year. They're giving $40 a month. That is awesome. And so it's being doubled again by a friend of the ministry who is matching every monthly gift given during the entirety of the fundraiser. So thank you so much for that double-double. Charlotte and Kurt from Horace, North Dakota, getting in here on this $5,000 match. Thank you for your $1,000 gift given online at myfaithradio.com. So that's three friends that have already joined us this hour. Savannah from Michigan, a friend from Upton, Wyoming, and now Charlotte and Kurt. Oh, and Gail has now jumped in from Moorhead, Minnesota, with $1,000 as well. Gail, thank you so much for that gift. So, all right, let me just tell you where we are. We're halfway there, which seems amazing. You guys are amazing.
1: Wow.
0: I mean, halfway there, living on a prayer. I'll stop singing, you'd probably pay me to do. So there you go. it's exciting. It's wonderful. It's wonderful to just be able to experience your generosity and the affirmation that that is for us at Faith Radio, that you would come alongside us in this ministry, that you would invest in a ministry that really does belong to you. This is listener supported media ministry. You make this happen. We do our part and we love the part that we get to do. But thank you for doing your part during the Faith Radio Fall Fundraiser. What a joy. So thank you so much. There's still an opportunity for you. $2,500 away from meeting our $5,000 match. So you are still needed. Gifts of every size are being doubled right now. 877-933-2484. And if you choose to give that as a monthly gift, it'll be doubled again. 877-933-2484.
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0: show.
2: Who
0: we love!
2: I love him. A new beginning. And so we do have a short clip of him talking about what is really meaningful. 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Pastor Greg has some insights on that as well. 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
3: As verse 24 told us, Paul wanted to finish his race with joy in the ministry he received. We run to win. Number two, we're stewards or servants. Our sole responsibility is to please and serve our master. Thirdly, we're witnesses, as in a court of law. We are to solemnly give witness, realizing the profound implications of our testimony. Fourthly, we're heralds. The herald, in contrast to a witness, tells the message the king has told him to declare. And finally, we're watchmen. We are to declare the truth of God to others. If you do these things, you will live a meaningful life. And the title of this message was How to Live a Meaningful Life. Now Paul gives us the motivation for doing all these things in verse 35 of Acts 20. Remember the words of the Lord Jesus when he said, "It is more blessed to give than it is to receive." Oh, that's so true. You know, when you learn to be a generous person with everything that God gives you, God will bless you for it. This word blessed could also be translated happy. So another way to translate this is you'll be a happier person if you give instead of always wanting to receive. And we live in a time where everyone has so much expectation. They expect everything to revolve around them, everyone to cater to them. And the Bible teaches the opposite. Hey, if you want to be a happy person, do the opposite. Think of others before yourself. We have three basic things we can all give to God. They are talent, treasure, and time. First, you give your talent to the Lord. Everybody has talent, some kind of talent. And everybody has treasure, some measure of treasure. Those are your finances. And then your time. Every day you have time that you can invest serving the Lord or not. So we want to give those things over to Him.
2: Pastor Greg Laurie, normally heard at this time on Faith Radio, A New Beginning. As he was talking, I was thinking about something that Susie Larson, our friend Susie Larson, who's on Susie Larson Live every day, wrote in her book Prevail, which is the devotional I've been doing this year. And she says, God keeps great records. And this is from the page called Give Generously. God remembers. We're not owners right now. We're stewards. One day we'll be owners based on how we stewarded what doesn't belong to us. You can't do everything, but you're definitely called to do something. And I think that Pastor Greg would be nodding along if he were to hear that. What is your part? Maybe you are not called to give, but we would love your prayers. But if you're called to give, God keeps great records and He remembers. So would you give your best gift right now? There's a match on the table, 877-933-2484.
0: All the phone lines are full right now.
2: Oh, well, so then let's go. I mean,
0: which is with, amazing.
2: You know what?
0: Amazing. Totally
2: great
0: amazing.
2: Problem to have. And we've got a solution.
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0: It almost never happens that all the phone right? lines are full. And so.
2: And then it's, of course, when I'm given the phone number and saying call
0: us. It's so exciting. 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And so thank you so much to the donor who got up this morning and said, I know it's late in the Faith Radio Fall Fundraiser, but I feel like God is nudging me to put forward a matching gift so that folks will have the opportunity to give a gift of any size, any dollar amount, and it will be matched. 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Justin, we've got some thank yous.
1: Yeah, we do. We want to say thank you to Harriet from Bismarck, North Dakota.
0: Thank you, Harriet.
1: Who pledged that $20. And then Jill from Prior Lake, Minnesota.
0: Thank you, Jill.
1: A $200 single gift. Thank you, Jill. We have a friend from St. Michael, Minnesota, $200 gift.
2: Being
1: Thank
2: doubled,
1: you.
2: Thank you all so of these.
1: All these are being doubled right now, right? Mm. And then we've got another friend from Northfield, Minnesota, $100 gift. That's been doubled. And then we have a friend that came in with on our monthly $40, Team 40, that's getting doubled.
0: Thank you so
1: and
0: much.
1: And doubled again.
0: Wow. Doubled it up. That's a double double.
1: That's a double double.
0: And
1: Eva,
0: a t-shirt.
1: Yeah, Eva and Henry, thank you so much. You get the For God So Loved the World t-shirt. Thank you, friends.
0: Thank you to a friend in Hopkins, Minnesota as well. Brand new giver. This is the first time that this friend has given to Faith Radio. And so thank you so much. I'm wondering if your gift was inspired by the fact that it was going to be met by another friend coming alongside and doubling your $200 gift given online at myfaithradio.com. So thank you so much. And yes, each and every one of you, we see your prayer concerns.
1: Yes.
0: Those of you that are walking in times of difficulty, walking in, through strained relationships, some of you walking through divorce, some of you walking in the midst of grief or struggle of various kinds, those of you that are asking for the Lord to reach in some way a lost member of your family, a child, a grandparent. I mean, on and on and on. The prayers are incredible. We heard a testimony earlier today from a friend who gave a gift, and in her message, she said, my 92-year-old mother came to faith in Jesus Christ and was baptized just before, you know, going home to see the Lord. Mm-hmm. And so I want to say this. Your kid is never too far away, and your parent is never too old.
2: Mm.
0: Like, right?
1: Right.
0: It's, I mean, And so God loves the whole world, and we're here to express that and keep saying it. And so thank you for sowing back into this ministry where we boldly and we just boldly share Jesus. We want everyone to come to know the love of God in Christ Jesus, our Lord. And you're making that happen through your gifts and your partnership in this ministry. So thank you so much. 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
1: Yeah. 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You get to be part of that. We're building on a foundation of God's faithfulness, and we're inviting you to invest in these new ways of sharing the hope of Jesus. Friends, thank you for joining the support team. We want to thank Kevin from Mounds, Minnesota for his $500 gift. 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
2: Wow, thank you.
1: $1,000.
2: Mm. And Joy in Circle Pines made a pledge for Team 40 by calling 877-933-2484. 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You do contract work. This is a really great way to still be an ongoing giver to the ministry that works for how your finances function. You can to set up a pledge, you do need to call, but it's really easy to do. Our phone center operators are really skilled and helpful. 877-933-2484. Thank you to Joy. And her gift has been, is that a double-double?
1: That's a double-double.
2: That's a double-double. So, and Team 40. So, a double-double and a t-shirt. Wow.
0: It's so much fun. Hey, thank you so much for making the fundraiser so fun. Like, I really do feel like you're putting the fun back in fundraiser.
2: That's right.
0: Right?
1: Yeah.
0: So, thank you. I'm Carmen LaBurge. I host The Reconnect here on the Faith Radio Network. I love what I have the privilege of doing every single day, and you make it possible. So thank you so much. We do have $20 remaining in this $5,000 match. So if you've been thinking to yourself, I'm going to sow $20 into the Ministry of Faith Radio, now's the time to do it because your gift will be doubled. A friend from Forest Lake, Minnesota gave $250, and thank you so much for that pledge as well. Again, a full 12 months to fulfill that commitment. That's been doubled. Carrie from Sioux Falls, South Dakota, your $50 given online at myfaithradio.com has been doubled as well. We see your prayer concern. We're absolutely lifting that up. We've got a listener from Farmington, Minnesota, who joined Team 40 as well, $40 a month. So that's the double. Thank you so very much. That listener says, thank you for all you do to reach and encourage people for Jesus every day. Love you guys. Hey, we love you too. Thank you so much for your partnership in ministry. All right, friends.
1: This is exciting, right?
0: 21 minutes into the hour, and the $5,000 match has been met.
2: Wow.
0: So maybe you are out there and you were like, you know what? What does Susie do at this point? She has a secret or mysterious.
2: She's got imaginary friends.
0: Imaginary.
2: Uh-huh. Sometimes real friends that show up and give.
0: Let's just do another 5,000.
1: Let's do another 5,000.
0: Let's do another 5,000. So if you choose to give a gift right now, and you give it monthly, it's going to be doubled because that's what's happening throughout the Faith Radio fundraiser. We have a friend of the ministry who said, every gift that is given monthly during the fall fundraiser, I'm going to match. And so, first of all, that's just incredible. That offer is live and throughout the fundraiser, and that is awesome. That does end at 6 p.m. Central tonight, so go ahead and make that commitment today. If this is when you listen, we'd encourage this to be the time that you give. And so let's just keep moving forward. We're already $510 into another $5,000 in this hour, so let's just go ahead and keep moving toward that goal. Donald and Delba from Sun City. Hey, little friends from Arizona. I know right where you are. Thank you so much for checking in. Gave a very first-time gift of $40. Thank you. We really appreciate that. Thank you for your investment in Faith Radio. That's going to be a new beginning for somebody. I love that you gave it today. Keisha from Circle Pines, Minnesota, giving for the very first time as well. Gave $10 online at myfaithradio.com. And we are absolutely praying right alongside you for your children and grandchildren.
1: Well, maybe you were listening and you said, this is the last day of the fall fundraiser and God had laid on your heart to give a generous gift of any amount, whatever God is laying on your heart. And you said, I'm just waiting for that match, or I'm waiting for that opportunity where God lays it on your heart. Well, right now is that opportunity, because maybe you were going to make one big, large commitment. If you do that monthly, we have a generous donor that is saying, I will double that. So just make it a monthly, and then we get double for the mission of Faith Radio, which is unbelievable.
0: I'll even do a little of that math for you right now, okay, Justin, because maybe you were thinking about giving $2,500 over the course, like you were going to give a one-time gift of $2,500. If you would give that $209 a month, so you're going to call and you're going to make a commitment of $209 a month over the course of a year, that's $2,500. So do you see what I'm saying? And then it would be doubled. If you give it as a monthly gift, it's going to be
1: doubled. So another $2,500.
0: Yeah, so it becomes a $5,000 impact to the ministry.
1: Wow.
0: Okay? So I want you to think about, maybe you were thinking about giving $1,000. Instead, would you give $84 a month?
1: Yeah.
2: And then it's $2,000.
0: Does feel like it makes sense, right? Like you could make sense of that.
1: Yeah.
0: And so think through that, and you're like, okay, I could give $84 a month, and that's $1,000 of my commitment to the ministry. But ultimately, the impact of the ministry is going to be $2,000, because we have a friend who's going to come alongside you and match your monthly giving. 877-933-2484 or online at myfaithradio.com.
1: And maybe you just tuned in and you go, what is going on? 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
0: All right, we're having a great time here. Kevin and Judy have jumped in from Sioux Falls, South Dakota with $100 a month. That is being doubled. You're also going to get a t-shirt, which I know you're super duper excited about, and you're going to have to fight over. So there you go. hey, thank you so much for that gift. Janet from Sioux Falls, South Dakota came in with a $1,000 gift online at myfaithradio.com. Janet, thank you so much. Sending you off a t-shirt as well. Diane from Valley City, North Dakota, checking in with $100. She called 877-933-2484. Thank you to the friend who's calling right now. Diane, we see your prayer request, and we absolutely are praying right alongside you that at the cellular level, God would be dealing with what you're dealing with.
2: Yeah.
0: All right? Right down at the cellular level. He's the great physician. He's the one who knits you together. You can trust him. So, Diane, thank you so much for sharing your prayer concern with us, and thank you for aligning yourself with us in ministry. 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
2: I get the privilege of sitting with some of our listeners who you hear their voices throughout the fundraiser. You hear their voices in produced pieces at other times of the year sometimes. And I wish that everybody could hear the full stories, because God is at work, and God does amazing things that you would never even think of. and inspires people to do amazing things because they have the strength of God. And so many of them find that strength in hard seasons by being a listener to Faith Radio. And that was Kathy's story. She had been married for decades when her husband said, "I'm done. I don't want to be married to you anymore." And it was a breaking point. And we will hear this after the

0: the break. Thank you, Carmen, for telling me what time it was. We will hear that on the other side of this break. We'll be right back.
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dad is good every single moment, and he's always holding his kids. And that was the story for Kathy as well. And through Faith Radio, she was reminded of that truth. And in the midst of a divorce she never saw coming,

0: and grow in Christ. How has your faith been sustained, encouraged? How have you grown in Christ through the ministry of Faith Media? I'm Carmen LaBurge. I host the Reconnect here on the Faith Radio Network, and it is the final day of our Faith Radio Fall Fundraiser. If this is when you listen, we're inviting you to sow back into the ministry of Faith Media during this time. Folks have stepped up mightily in just the last few minutes, but you may have just tuned in, and we know this is not what you're normally hearing, and so we'll get to that in just a minute, but I want to say thank you to the friends who've given in the last few minutes, and then encourage you as well. We do have a goal for this hour, and we're $1,990 away from that goal. And so I'd encourage you to step up and give. If you are able to give monthly, so maybe you're going to make a $10 monthly commitment. Maybe you want to make a $100 monthly commitment. Whatever size commitment you want to make, is that's between you and the Lord. We're just really encouraging you to give monthly if you're able, because right now we have a friend of the ministry who throughout the fall fundraiser is matching or doubling every gift that is given in that way. The friends who've chosen to give recently have given one-time gifts, and we're so appreciative of that as well. And so we're going to encourage you to give in whatever way and in whatever amount the Lord leads. 877-933-2484. Justin, you want to say thanks to these friends?
1: Yeah, we've got a friend from New Brighton, Minnesota, and he gave a one-time $100 gift. Thank you, Mike.
0: Thank you so much.
1: Thank you so much. And Mary from Sioux Falls, South Dakota, with her $100 gift. She says, I love this radio station.
0: Thank you so much, Mary.
1: Thank you, Mary. Joanne from Beaver Dam, Wisconsin. I've been listening to Faith Radio for almost 40 years.
0: Wow.
1: She gave a $100 gift.
0: Joanne, thank you so
1: much. Thank you.
0: Hey, the text line is open as well, 877-933-2484. 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
1: And we have such a great opportunity through the end of this fundraiser. But this hour, if you normally listen, this is your time to give. And we've got a generous friend of the ministry who has said, anyone that comes in and gives a monthly gift, I will match that for a year.
0: Amazing.
1: It's totally amazing. So maybe God was laying on your heart to give $1,000. Well, just pledge to give $84 a month and it'll be doubled. That'll be $2,000 to the ministry. Maybe God was laying $500 on your heart. You could give $42 a month. Or maybe God was laying $5,000 on your heart. That would be $417 a month. Mm. And then this generous donor will double that. That's amazing.
0: I mean, the magnitude of that generosity is hard for some of us to imagine.
1: It really is.
0: But it's all God's. Mm. Like, this friend recognizes that all of the resources that have been placed under their stewardship belong to God anyway, and they believe in this ministry wholeheartedly, and they're trying to inspire generosity in others. And so this is a match that is done with great joy and deep gratitude for, yes, all that God has done and all that God wants to do in and through the ministry of Faith Radio. So the inspiration here is that others would develop the muscle of generosity over time. And we develop our muscles through repetition and resistance. And so maybe you're feeling a little resistant to giving $10 a month. Well, what might God do if you started working that muscle? Because maybe next year he would put you in a position to pick up the $20 a month weight. Like, right? I mean, if you think about curls, like, that's what I got in mind here. If you're watching us on YouTube, I'm doing my curls, right? And so if you are willing to come alongside and start exercising that muscle of generosity, then it's going to be strengthened over time. And it's a blessing to the ministry to have ongoing monthly support. I mean, you know that your bills come every month.

0: And so do ours. So thank you so much for those of you that are able to join us in that way. It is the Faith Radio Fall Fundraiser. Our theme is For God So Loved. Those are obviously the beginning words of John 3:16. I hope it is a verse of scripture that you know by heart. You've certainly heard it enough times this week to have memorized it if you didn't know it before. For God so loved the world. Say it with me. For God so loved the world that he gave his only son, that whosoever would believe in him would not perish, but have everlasting life. There's a lot of people who know they're saved, but not even all the people who know they're saved know they're loved. And so I just want you to think about that for a moment. You are loved, deeply, deeply loved.
1: You know, Carmen, why I love that verse so much is because love gives you a sure foundation.
0: Mm-hmm. Amen.
1: Life changes. Circumstances change. But the love of Jesus is something you can build your life on. When everything around you feels uncertain, his love remains constant. Romans 8 says, nothing can separate us from the love of God. How? In Christ Jesus. So friend, that's what we do here at Faith Radio. We help others to grow in their faith, find Jesus and grow in their faith through Christ-centered media. And that's why it's so important for us to continue that, because there's so many more that need to hear the message of love and Jesus.
0: We want to equip you as a believer to express that faith, to go out there and represent Christ well in the culture of the day. We certainly want to be leading people to Jesus, but we also want to be helping you as a believer lead others to Jesus as well. 877-933-2484.
2: 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And when you open your heart, open your hands metaphorically to accept the full extent of God's love, it will impact how you live. And today on our clip from Family Life Today, author Crystal Payne shares a little bit more of how we can fully accept God's love and the impact that will have, aiming for a $10,000 hour, already over $8,000. Thank you so much for everyone who has given. If you haven't joined us yet, this is the time. 877-933-2484.
3: How would loved me live? How would loved me act? And that just really hit me, because I knew in that moment as I was hearing that, I don't believe truly to the depths of my soul that I'm loved. I can say it, but in my everyday life, how I'm living, I'm not living from that. And so how would it change the way that I walk into a room, that I interact with other people, that I parent, if I believed that I am truly and wholeheartedly loved by the creator of the universe? Because I am. And what does God say about me? He says, I'm redeemed, I'm chosen, I'm beautiful, I'm forgiven, I'm loved. And if I can camp in that, I don't have to be trying to get that from other people. And so it completely changes the way that I parent, because then I can just rest in God's love for me and let his love flow out of me to my kids. And so then if they've made a mistake, I don't have to be thinking, oh my goodness, what is so-and-so going to be thinking, or playing it out in fear of how this mistake is going to affect them in the future, or be frustrated with them because this mistake is going to really mess things up in our life. Like I talked about, so much of the way that we parent is rooted in our pride and our fear and our selfishness. But I can just love them in that moment, because of how much I am loved. And I can let God's love flow through me to that child. And it really changes the way that I approach my child, because I'm approaching them from this posture of knowing how much I'm loved, resting in that love, and then loving them right where they're at.
2: Getting in my business about parenting, but it's good, right? This is the equipping that happens, the godly equipping on shows like Family Life Today. I'm a parent to a toddler, and I need all the equipping I can get, because every day I'm getting thrown curveballs and he keeps changing and growing, which is amazing and such a privilege, and also means that as soon as I get something figured out, it changes,
1: right?
2: Mm-hmm. And I know that that's going to continue forever. But it's nice to have people who are a little further down the road giving me godly wisdom and encouragement. That's what I get from Family Life Today, Dave and Ann Wilson and their guests. And if you have benefited from that ministry, if you tune in every day at this time to hear that wisdom, get some encouragement for the journey of parenting and being a spouse, and just being a person in a family, because no matter what roles you fill, you are a person in a family. And we want to do that in ways that honor Jesus. And this ministry and hearing Family Life Today, it's available because of listener support. So if you have not given yet in this event, would you consider a gift right now? Help us get this $10,000 hour. We can do it, but it's going to take everybody doing their part. 877-933-2484.
0: So it occurs to me as I listen to that conversation, and then as I consider the disconnect in so many families today, so many parents estranged from their young adult children, so many people that I know estranged from their siblings. There's a lot of pain and disconnect and fracture in our families. And I know that one of the things that I experience through the ministry of Faith Radio is a reconnect with my brothers and sisters in Christ. And so even if I am experiencing some estrangement in my quote unquote natural family, right? I am experiencing such connectedness, compassion, camaraderie, mutual affection from the family of Faith Radio that I'm reminded that my brothers and sisters in Christ are the people with whom I'm going to spend eternity. And I hope that my natural family becomes a part of that family of faith. But I also know that my brothers and sisters in Christ around the world who are suffering persecution, with whom I'm going to spend eternity, are actually like, those are my people. It's just such a different way of thinking about family than I think many of us have been raised to think. And so I appreciate that worldview approach to the conversation as well. I'm Carmen LaBurge. I host The Reconnect here on Faith Radio. This is the final day of the Faith Radio Fall Fundraiser. 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Thank you so much for getting us a step closer to our $10,000 goal for this hour. $1,870 remaining. There's an opportunity there for you. If you're able to give a monthly gift of any kind, it's going to be doubled. 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That's our most popular giving level. If you could join us at that level, in addition to having your gift matched by a friend of the ministry, we're also going to send you a For God So Loved the World long sleeve Heather Blue t-shirt. You can see us, I'm going to use the word modeling. 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
1: Yeah, well, our friend from Miami, Florida, we don't have a signal there yet, right?
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0: signal,
1: but
0: digital.
1: Digitally, we're everywhere, Carmen.
0: Amen.
1: I was thinking, though, as you were talking about that love and we heard that clip, you know, the thing about love is it really gives us a purpose beyond ourself, right? The scripture says that people will know that we're his disciples if we have love one for another. And the love of Jesus isn't meant to stop with us. And we're invited to share that love with others through our words, our actions, and the way we live. And that's the mission here at Faith Radio. And we're giving you the opportunity to join us in that mission all over the world to share the love of Jesus, for God so loved the world. So friends, would you consider joining the support team, the growing support team of Faith Radio? We're looking for $1,870 remaining in this hour. And if you can jump in at a monthly gift of any amount, maybe it's just $5 a month, maybe it's $10 a month. If you do that, we have a generous friend of the ministry that's going to double that. If you come in at the $40 a month, or a one-time gift of $500, we will send you this t-shirt for God So Loved the World.
0: I mean, not this one that we're wearing, but one that looks exactly
1: some of us
0: like
1: have,
0: it.
1: Yeah, because some of us have worn it a couple days.
0: Yeah, exactly. So, hey, we so appreciate you being here and being a part of the Faith Radio family. We thank you for all of the ways that you have prayed for us and walked alongside us for so many years in ministry. There are folks listening right now who have been a part of this ministry for 77 years, and that's just really extraordinary. And I just wonder, 77 years from now, what kind of media we would be talking about in terms of how the gospel is going to go forth. Faith comes by hearing, and hearing by the word of God. And so God is interested in the proclamation of his word to the whole world. And that happens through radio. It happens, through the internet. It happens through a live stream. It happens through an app. And right now, I just want you to look at the air around you, wherever you are in whatever room you're in, because God's word's being proclaimed right now through bits and bytes that are traveling through the air. I don't get how that works, but that's what's happening.
1: Isn't it amazing?
0: That's amazing.
1: Yeah.
0: That's totally amazing. And then ones and zeros, if I think of it that way.
1: Yeah.
0: I don't know how that works, but I love that God's working it all together for his good.
1: And to think that he did this all by speaking a word.
0: Mm-hmm. Amen.
1: From the beginning, he spoke the word, and it continues today over the airwaves, over the bits and bytes on the internet, right? Isn't that powerful?
0: Yeah, and then the word became flesh,
1: right,
0: to dwell among us. And it is that person, that word made flesh, who then says, for God so loved the world that he gave his one and only son. Jesus is talking about himself there.
1: Isn't he?
0: Right? I'm just so the word that we're lingering on this week, this John 3:16, is spoken by the one who is the word made flesh. And it is the word that we then proclaim. And what is that word? It is love. And love is God's nature. Love is the fruit or the evidence that we belong to God. It's the mission of us as God's people in the world. I mean, it's amazing, right?
1: Yeah. And it's what gets us excited every day to come to work.
0: Absolutely.
1: Right, Carmen?
0: Absolutely. Yes.
1: To re-proclaim that gospel each and every day. And friend, if you want to join in that mission, we're giving you the opportunity to give any gift. 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If you could do that, join us. 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
2: 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And some of these people hear about opportunities on Faith Radio. I think of Sarah, who heard on the Reconnect with Carmen about a ministry that she's now the director of in a region in Iowa. That happened because of Faith Radio. Karen is another story who you'll hear it in her voice. It was so clearly God. It was not her idea, but she was obedient to him. And now she's a biblical counselor. And she says that Faith Radio was integral in that process of determining, yes, this is what God is asking me to do. 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
0: God working through Faith Radio. For those of us who have the privilege of working at Faith Radio in various roles, taking on various responsibilities in the ministry, we love what we do. 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This is the Faith Radio Fall Fundraiser. And if you've not already done your part, if you've not already come off of the sidelines, right? You've not moved from past

0: passive listening to active participation, there's some work for you to do. It's work that we do collaboratively, but it is work. And so I want you to consider what it is that God has placed under your financial stewardship that he is telling you to release into the ministry of Faith Radio. It's a conversation that you have with the Holy Spirit. You settle on a number, and then you obediently, like Karen just described, right? Mm-hmm. You obediently do what God has called and is compelling you to do. Because we want you to give joyfully. And we're inviting you to give. 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It also, I think, makes it a little easier to give over time. Because maybe you were thinking, wow, I don't know that I could give $1,000, but I could give $84 a month. 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
1: And your impact is, it goes much further than just continuing the great programming that you enjoy each and every day. 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
0: Wow.
1: That's amazing.
0: Mostly Susie.
1: She contributes
2: a lot. She listens to a lot. No, I'm kidding.
1: But also we were able to do the Christ podcast project this year as well,
0: was
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0: Maybe we should think about doing one for Christmas next year.
1: That sounds like a good idea.
2: Yeah.
1: Are you giving a hint away, Carmen?
0: Oh, I don't know. I mean, I've always planting seeds, casting stuff out there. It is really fun to do what we do. We do love it. 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
7: Oh, I wish that everyone would just go away. 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
10: 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And what if I end up alone, Lord? And what's going to happen? Lord, I'm not sure I want to step out of this relationship. Because what if I never find the ideal person? 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
13: I was just enjoying that song, and Wyatt had to go turn me down. That's all right, though. Susie Larson here with Wyatt Morales.
14: Yeah, Wyatt, what's up with that? It's still there.
13: I'm just having a moment. Just needed a moment. Here we are, final day, friends. Final day of our fall fundraiser. This is a power hour when you typically hear Chip Ingram and Alistair Begg. Again, I'm with my colleagues and friends, Paul Perreault, Wyatt Morales, and we're so honored to serve God and to serve you and to help you walk intimately with God. We're going to be bold because we are on the home stretch. You know, when you're you're an athlete and you're running a race and you see the finish line, you don't slow down, you pick it up, you speed up. And the thing is, the eternal finish line is closer than it's ever been. And each day this week, I've shown up with sort of a theme in my heart for my hours that I'm on the air. And today I want to talk about eternity, running the race to win the prize, but thinking that every step here is a step there. And I got to tell a quick story, but first let me give you that number. We have a $5,000.
15: $5,000.
13: Okay, we've got a $5,000 match. I saw a different number on the screen.

0: But that's from last hour. We've got a $5,000 generous friend who put $5,000 on the table and said, I'll release it if you meet it. And you know the drill, friends. So I'm just going to go right out the bat because we need momentum. Maybe you're the friend who can say, I'll just do that in one call, one fell swoop. So we need $5,000. Maybe you're the $5,000 match, or maybe we get it done with lots of friends. We'll do it any way that God wants us to, but we need you. 877-933-2484. And please don't forget the generous friend. This is such a big deal.
1: Yeah.
0: Who stepped up and said at the beginning, at the outset, said any ongoing monthly gift that comes in, I will double.
2: Incredible.
0: Wow. Now, there is a cap, but we're so far from reaching it. It's 100,000. And this is not just for month one. This is for
1: every month.
0: One,
2: 12
0: months,
2: whole
0: two,
2: year.
0: All the way, 12 months. So they're willing to match up to $100,000 in monthly gifts for the full year, which is for them over $1 million.
2: Wow.
0: Gift. We're far from that. Amazing. So friends, if you weren't going to give, but you want to test the waters and see what it's like to be a generous sower and you want to sow for eternity, call with your best gift now. Make it an ongoing monthly gift. Think big, friends. Jesus is coming soon. 877-933-2484.
1: Okay, really quickly from last hour, a friend in Burnsville, thank you for your $100 gift. As we get this hour started, okay, they kind of overflowed from last hour, but we'll take them because they've been matched, double matched, as a matter of fact, because both are monthly, Susie.
2: Wow.
1: A friend in St. Paul, Minnesota, the bonus gift actually $10 a month now, and that will be doubled, first by our friend who says the $5,000 match is on the table, and then our other friend who says, it's an ongoing monthly gift, I'm matching it. And then another friend from Balsam Lake, Wisconsin, coming in big at $100 per month.
0: Thank you. So does that officially, can you apply that to the 5K or not, Paul?
1: Yeah, they have been applied.
2: It has been.
1: Because they came in after 11.
2: Yeah, the total is now 3,580 remaining on this match. Thank you for that call. You can be next. Call 877-933-2484. Plenty of phone lines available. Hey, Jeannie from West Roxbury, Massachusetts, a new giver.
0: Yes.
2: Let's go. $100. Jeannie, thank you so much. That gift doubled here in this hour. Yours can be next. And Susie, when we talk about living with the end in mind, when we think about eternity, there is nothing we can take with us to heaven other than other people. And we have an opportunity.
0: Not our money.
2: We've got, yeah, exactly. That's just it. Mm-hmm. Something to keep in mind as we think about living right now. We want to live with the end in mind. Be generous. It's a lifestyle, living a generous life. How do you do that? With your time, your talents, your resources. 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Know that your gift allows us to impact somebody else as well. 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
0: So here's the thing. If you knew really what God remembers and what he forgets, I'm going to talk more about that in my 3 o'clock hour. If you knew that, if you believe Jesus' words, that he rewards every act prompted by your faith. So if you give a cup of cold water in his name, he remembers it. So think of those friends in prison who are catching Faith Radio. Mm-hmm. If you give through Faith Radio and someone is about to leave their marriage and they hear the right word at the right time, that is your fruit. Mm. God wants to multiply your offering, and he's a multiplying God. If you look at how Jesus, follow him in the Gospels, when he multiplied the fish and the loaves. So we're asking boldly because we've got a $5,000 match on the table. I want to get it done in record time. $3,580. What part of that is yours? Let's keep the ball rolling, because you know what? Not only is the end in sight for this fundraiser, but Jesus' return is nearer than it's ever been. 877-933-2484. That's what I wanted to say, Paul. Years ago, I had Johnny Erickson Tada on the show.
1: Oh, yeah.
0: Many of you know her story. She had a diving accident at age 17, I think it was, broke her neck, quadriplegic. And she said, Susie, when I was in the hospital, she said there was so much therapy, so many appointments, I didn't have time to think. But once she got home and she was living with her sister, she sat as a young teen in that wheelchair as a quad, looking out the window going, I have no purpose for my life. Like, can you imagine the depths of depression she must have felt, being stuck in a wheelchair, not able to move? And a friend came to visit. And as they were leaving, they said, now, Johnny, remember, a day is like 1,000 years with the Lord, and 1,000 years is like a day. And she said, Susie, I always knew a day was like 1,000 years, but the Lord quickened the second half of that verse when he left, that 1,000 years is like a day. She said, I realized as a believer, I can bear 1,000 years worth of fruit in a single day. Mm. My prayers, my seeds,

0: My words are so important that God moves on them in such a profound way that I can bear 1,000 years worth of fruit in a single day. And I would submit to you, friend, I know that's true because we're going to be in heaven for eternity, millions and millions of years. Life on earth is short, eternity is long, and the reason we're here is for eternity. So I want you to think about it. There's going to be a flickering moment when you see all God rewards, you're going to wish you gave more, especially the 97%. I love you so much because I was you. You're going to so wish you would have lived like God's promises are true. So I am going to boldly ask again. There's 3,580 left on that 5,000 match. Can we get it done in a record time? Live with eternity in mind. What if the Lord God multiplied your gift by 1,000? What if? Now we've got tangible friends acting like God. I mean, in the best way. They're mimicking God's multiplication heart because any gift you give right now, up to 3580, will be doubled. And if it's an ongoing gift, that will be doubled as well. What if you got a vision of God multiplying your gift by 1,000? I just want you to imagine that. That's, we're going to talk about eternity in this hour. 877-933-2484.
1: Real quickly, thank you to Carolyn from Waterville, Minnesota, for your bonus gift of $50, which has now been doubled. 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And it would get double matched because of our two friends. Now's the time to call. You heard the phone ring. 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
3: An object's value is always determined by the price paid for it. To God, you are worth the price of his son's death in your place. God loves you. How do you receive it? You must respond to God's love in three specific ways. One, you receive it by faith in your heart. John 3:16, for God so loved the world that he gave his only begotten son that whosoever, you need to be a whosoever. You need to be one of those people who receive it. John 1:12 says, yet to all who receive him, Jesus, to those who believe in his name, he gave the right to become children of God. If there's anybody that has never received and jumped into the liquid ocean of love of the God I've described, just receive him. Just say, Lord Jesus, I want you. I get it. Come into my life. The second thing to experience God's love is we must believe it by faith in our minds. You receive him by faith in your heart, and then we must go through the journey that I've been talking about of believing it by faith in our minds. 1 John 4:13 through 16 says, we know that we live in him and he in us because he's given us of his spirit. And we have seen and testified that the Father has sent his son to be the savior of the world. If anyone acknowledges that Jesus is the son of God, God lives in him and he in God. And so we know and rely on the love that God has for us. Did you hear that? We know objectively and we rely on God's love. How do you know and rely? How does it work? Let me give you three real specific ways The way you begin to get this process operating, where it moves from here in your head to your

0: heart is you saturate your mind in the truth of God's love for you. I've put a very, very important passage, Romans 8, 28 through about 39. You know, it's the passage about neither death nor life, nor angels, nor principalities, nor things present, nor things to come. Nothing can separate you from the love of Christ. Nothing. So you saturate your mind with God's truth about this. And that's why I talked about whether it's 3x5 cards or being in the scriptures or praying these back to the Lord. Second, ask God to help you grasp his love for you. I don't know what you pray or who you pray for, but the Apostle Paul in Ephesians 3 gives us a great example. When he's praying for a group of people, what's he pray? He says, God, I pray for this group of people right here. What do I pray? I pray that you will strengthen them in their inner man, so that they could, by faith, grasp the extent of your love for them. What's he praying? God, I want you to do something to take it from here down to here. Ask God. Pray for yourself. Lord, help me grasp that you love me. Lord, I want to even feel it. Lord, help me to take all those messages and false kinds of loves and all the baggage that I have and wipe it away. Please help me experience and know your love. Do you think he'll answer that prayer? You know for sure it's his will. So you saturate your mind with truth, you ask him, and then third, refuse to seek love in cheap substitutes. This is the woman at the well, and it's all of us in here to some degree or another. And 1 John 2:15 and 16 says, notice the word, do not love the world or the things that are in the world, the lust of the flesh, the lust of the eyes, the boastful pride of life. It's not from the Father, it's from the world. But he who does the will of God abides forever.
1: He who does the will of God abides forever. I love, love, love what Chip was saying there. This is when you normally hear Chip Ingram. Have you asked God to show me, help me understand, increased my revelation of your love for me? Thank you for that call. Because Ephesians says to know this love is to be filled with the fullness of God. So to not know this love is to walk around in emptiness. And you'll hear me say this a lot. A lot of Christians know they're saved. They don't know they're loved. And if you don't know how you're loved, it will impact how you show up, how you live, how you give, how you pray. Susie Larson here with Wyatt Morrell, Paul Perreault on the home stretch of our fall fundraiser. And I'm going to be bold and brave. We have a $5,000 match on the table. And I seriously want to wipe this thing out in record time because we can see the finish line. We have 3,430 to go, and maybe the 3K is your gift. Maybe the 400 is your gift. Maybe the 30 is your gift. Gifts of all sizes are welcome. If by any chance you can make that a monthly pledge instead of a one-time gift, we'll take it however you want. But I'm just saying, because we've got a very generous friend who said, any ongoing monthly gifts, I will double for this next year. So let's say you're going to do 120. You'd break it down to a $10 a month pledge. And then our friend steps up and doubles your gift. So this is an incredible time to not only get your gift matched if it's under $3,000 or $3,400, but if it's an ongoing monthly gift, it gets doubled again. 877-933-2484. So Wyatt and Paul were talking about eternity. And one of the things that, you know, when my brother-in-law, this is years ago, he died of pancreatic cancer and he was too young. I mean, it just wrecked us. It was so hard to lose him. My sister in her late 40s is like, I'm too young to be a widow. I'm too young. And I mean, it was the hardest thing. And one of my daughters-in-law started to ask questions about heaven. And I'm like, I should know this. I've walked with God for a long time. So I went on just a deep dive to learn more about heaven. And I interviewed, you know, Chip Ingram and John Burke and Randy Elkhorn and others. And one of the things I want to tell you about heaven that's going to blow your mind is it will be a sensory explosion. Like whatever you've tasted here, you've tasted nothing yet. Whatever beautiful scents like lilacs or cinnamon or whatever scent you love, it's nothing compared to what you are. Whatever beautiful mountainscapes you have seen, it's nothing compared to what you will see. And whatever suffering that you've endured, the Bible says it's nothing compared to the glory that's going to surround you, fill you, and be awakened in you when you see Jesus face to face. What we have to look for will blow our stinking minds. And I got to say, we need to live like that's true. And we've got work to do. If you are living on the earth, you've got purpose. And part of your purpose is what you do with your treasure. $3,355 left. Can we get that done in record time so we can keep going? 877-933-2484.
2: Hey, some quick updates. First off, Cheryl from Bismarck, she's been an ongoing monthly giver at $25 a month, but she said, I can do better than that. So she upgraded to $40 a month.
3: Thank
2: so she'll
3: you,
2: get
3: Cheryl.
2: The she'll get the Faith Radio for God So Loved t-shirt coming her way, and also her gift got doubled. Then Margaret from Waterloo, Iowa, that is, a $100 gift, that's been doubled. 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We see your prayer request, by the way, Margaret and Mary, but your gifts have been doubled. 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You're talking about sensory overload, and it gets me thinking about after Jessica and I got married, and we went on our honeymoon was on the North Shore, and that's one of our favorite places. It is so beautiful. North Shore, Minnesota. If you've never been to that part of Minnesota, it should be on. If you have a bucket list, it should be on it because it is gorgeous. But it kind of hit me. And one of the scenic overlooks. And I was crushed by the beauty and everything for a variety of reasons, Susie. One of them was the fact that, you know, if you know about the Ice Age and all the stuff that happened in that area, plus a volcano, that is a big scar. The North Shore is actually a big scar, but it has been healed beautifully in such glory. In a way that's just, again, breathtaking. And I it was kind of symptomatic of what had happened in my life and then the redemption and the healing I felt in marrying Jessica. And it's like, I was in tears for a while there. And it's like, okay, that was so shocking, so awe-filling. And yet, I'm thinking about when we get to heaven and all the bad stuff will become untrue, the new heavens and the new earth. It's going to blow our mind. You're right. It is going to be so unbelievably mind-blowing. So if that's what we're looking forward to, how can we bring that life into what we're living now?
3: Yes.
2: That is what our call is, isn't it?
1: Gorgeous. 877-933-2484. Paul, what you're saying reminds me of the scripture that says, heavens declare the glory of God. You know, the earth displays his handiwork. You know, and everywhere you look, you see messages from the Lord. We don't worship nature, we worship God, but boy, does he speak in nature. And you think about that scar turned into something beautiful and God bringing you up there in your new beginning to say, you see, this is what I do.
2: Yeah.
1: This is what I do with wounds. This is what I do with heartbreak. And there'll be a day where there'll be no more tears. So wipe every tear from your eye. I always like to say, heaven knows who's who in the zoo. You know, there's people who are posing, people are pretending, but there's those who mean what they say and are following the Lord God with all their heart, and God knows who those people are. So even when you sow seeds in your pain, God sees, God knows, and God rewards. If there's, you know, like I said, what gets me out of bed every day is getting people ready to meet Jesus. And I'm telling you, when you see him face to face, there's going to be a flickering moment. You're going to be in awe. Your knees will buckle right out from underneath you, but you're going to wish you lived with more faith, with more hope and more love, because you'd be like, you are beyond what you said you were. You're bigger than I ever imagined. You're kinder, you're more generous. So live like that now. Live like that now, because you know what? He's coming. He's coming soon. And then your faith will become sight. There'll be no more need for your faith. Now is when your faith can please him. So if you've got some seeds, sow them. Sow them and say, Lord, I want to step into the bigger story. I am strengthened by the ministry of Faith Radio. I want to see other people strengthened so they don't trash their lives in those worst moments of their life. They keep hoping, they keep believing. I want a part of that. I want, and Jesus said, Wyatt, store up for yourselves treasures.
3: That's right.
1: He wasn't saying being selfish. He's like, no, when you live like the kingdom is true, the rest of the world notices. So store it up, because I'm going to reward you and I want to reward you. We are 2,000 $1,755 away. Okay, you know I'm passionate about this. I could talk for hours about eternity because it's everything.
2: Mm-hmm.
1: And
2: that's
1: so
2: right.
1: I have no problem saying, do your best right now. Do your best. 877-933-2484.
3: Well, if you think about it, Susie, it's actually very selfish of us if we know we can have eternal life and we're not sharing that with others. If we're not being kind enough, if we don't love them enough to tell them the truth about what's going to happen on this side of this earth. And it's just, it really is humbling, I think, for us to think about it that way as followers of Jesus. Are we doing our best? Are we getting the gospel message out there? How can we do that better? And here's a great example of this. Mark from Otsego just gave a gift. Mark, we see your prayer requests.
2: Mm-hmm.
3: You're currently in remission right now from the cancer that you have. Praise God. As long as you're here on this earth, God is going to use you, Mark.
2: Yeah.
3: And Amen, he is brother. Using you right Amen. Now. So thank you so much for your generosity, stepping out in faith, giving a gift of $50 a month. That's an incredible example of it right there. Mark knows what's to come one day. But as long as he's here, he's given everything he has to God's glory. And he wants more people to hear about Jesus. Thalia from La Quinta?
2: La Quinta, California.
3: How about that? An upgrade.
1: Wow.
3: So came in at $40 a month and said, you know what? I'm going to upgrade that to $50. So thank you for your upgrade.
2: Yes.
3: Coming back for more and a new giver too, stepping into this. Thank you so much for that gift. You can be next. Call 877-933-2484. Often we do understand the salvation piece of it, right? We're saved. Our sins have been cleansed. Jesus died for us. But we truly don't understand just how much God loves us. And you know, you heard Chip Ingram on, you know, Living on the Edge, read Romans 8, 38 through 39. I just want to read it again because it's so powerful. For I am convinced that neither death nor life, neither angels nor demons, neither the present nor the future, nor any powers, neither height nor depth, nor anything else in all creation will be able to separate us from the love of God that is in Christ Jesus. It's one thing to be saved. It's another thing to understand that love that God has for us, friend. And he does. And so why not share that with as many people as we possibly can? And I have a story I want to play here from Brian, who thought he had a relationship with God, thought that he knew how much God loved him. Then he ran into some difficulties in life. His wife faced cancer. He realized just how far away from God he actually was. Then he found Faith Radio. He grew closer to God during the hard season, and he now wants his whole family to know Jesus. He is living on mission with eternity in mind. And it's all because of you and your support to Faith Radio that he's able to hear these conversations, be challenged in his faith, and know how much God loves him. It is our final day of our fall fundraiser. Your gift is needed right now. We have a match on the table. You can get your gift doubled when you call 877-933-2484. Let's live with eternity in mind today. Here is Brian.
4: I thought I had a relationship with God. I kind of became the lost sheep, and I didn't really understand or realize it until we started going through this journey. My wife, she had collapsed. She had a brain tumor. And it's the part on her brain where it affects her speech. And you can imagine being a school teacher. And obviously, we're devastated. I rely on Faith Radio right now to keep me through what I'm going through. My wife, she can't talk. She's having trouble walking. I just tell God when I pray, like, I trust your plan. I know you have a plan. I don't understand your plan, but I trust your plan. Faith Radio is one of the biggest tools that's kept my faith. Kept me up, kept me positive on what's going on.

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1: Mm-hmm.
0: Again, this hour, we have an opportunity for you to get your money doubled. We still have $2,689 of a $5,000 match. So your gift right now will be doubled up to the total of $4,000 with your call. There's two lines still available, 877-933-2484. Now, Jeff and Linda are the latest from Cottage Grove, Wisconsin. Thank you for your $66 gift. That has been doubled. Now, the previous gift was an ongoing monthly gift. And if you give as an ongoing monthly giver, it's going to be doubled because along with this $4,000 match, we have another friend that says, any ongoing monthly gift, I will match for a year. Which is
2: incredible.
0: A pretty amazing deal. So if you've not given on an ongoing monthly basis, this is a great time to do it. And we have just a few more minutes in this segment here. Bob from Blaine, thank you for your $200 gift. That has been doubled now down to $2,489. And we need you. Help us meet this match in, if you can, the next 5 minutes with your call or texting the word give to this number, 877-933-2484.
3: So $2,400 would get it done right now. $2,400 would get it done. Is that $20 a month? I can do math. I used to be
0: $200 a month would be $2,400.
3: Oh, my word. I used to be really like an accelerated
0: math. You're Susie Math. You're Professor Larson, Susie Math.
3: Yeah,
0: you know?
3: That's a funny story I'll have to tell someday. 877-933-2484. So if you did a $200 ongoing monthly, a pledge for this next 12 months, that would get matched, and you get a double match because you'd be wiping out this $5,000 match, and your ongoing gift would be matched by that generous friend who said, basically, I'm going to match every single ongoing monthly gift. Maybe that's your number, $200 a month. Can we hear from you? 877-933-2484. I want you to think eternity today as we are on the home stretch. We're not only on the home stretch of this fundraiser, friends, we're on the home stretch of this faith journey.
1: Mm-hmm.
3: The days are getting darker. We need to shine brighter. My pastor always says, you don't shake your fist at the darkness, you shine brighter.
1: Mm-hmm.
3: And that's what we're trying to do. We're not going to, you know, get mad all the time and be yelling into the microphone. That's what the enemy wants. We want to shine brighter and say, Jesus is still the hope of the earth.
1: Amen.
3: We have reason for faith. And you know what? Love always triumphs over evil, over fear, over hatred. We want to steward the gospel in a way that makes the demons shake. 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
1: For God So Loved. I love this theme so much. I love the shirts. I couldn't wear it a third day. I wanted to so bad. But if you want to see it, Wyatt and Paul are both wearing it. So great. You got the world map and you got the big words. God so loved the world that he gave his one and only son. But he didn't stop there. He gives and he keeps on giving. And it's something we've been talking about. I think about it so much that I live in awe of God. I really do, because I just take time to notice. Every morning he sends mercies. His compassions never fail. All I have needed, thy hand has provided. Great is thy faithfulness, Lord, unto me. I'm Susie Larson, Paul Perreault, Wyatt Morrell. Home stretch, not only of the fundraiser, but friends, I believe we're on the home stretch of this eternal race. Jesus could come at any moment. And may we live like it's true. Because one day, soon, I believe, our faith will become sight. And there'll be no more need for faith. Now is when you can please God with your faith. We have a $5,000 match on the table, and you know how that goes. You have to raise enough to meet that for them to release it, and we're $1,349 away. So a $1,400 gift would wipe that right out. Now, if you could turn that into an ongoing monthly gift, that would be doubled. Well, let me explain. So that I'm just doing a loose

0: But then your full gift for this next year would be matched.
1: Remarkable.
0: 877-933-2484. So can I say one quick thing? Oh, no, sure. I'll come back to it. We're talking about eternity, but remind me to talk about heavenly rewards because it feels important. Okay.
1: Again, 877-933-2484. Three lines available if you'd like to make the call right now. A friend in St. Simons Island, Georgia, thank you for your $100 gift. Don from Edina, Minnesota in the Twin Cities. New giver coming in at $25 a month. That was doubled because we have the two matches going on. A couple from Rapid City, South Dakota. $20 a month gift. Thank you for coming on as a monthly giver. That's been doubled. And we see your prayer request regarding your daughter, Laura, who is...
0: Way to go.
1: She's amazing. Starting a Bible study for teens. And, okay, I can understand feeling a little discouraged because you feel equipped and the enemy coming against you.
0: Yeah.
1: Maybe we should pray for her in a few moments here, Susie. Mm-hmm. Pray for Laura. A few more people to thank real quickly. We have a friend from Hancock, Minnesota. Thank you for the $500 gift. That's been doubled. Simone from New Plymouth, Idaho. Woo. Another Idaho listener.
0: Let's go.
1: $50 doubled. And then John and Aaron from Chicoyo, Minnesota. Ah. I think that's how it's pronounced. Anyway, $600 gift has been doubled. Mm. All right. 877-933-2484. We still have just a skosh under $700 left to this match. We can get it done.
0: I still believe we can get it done and get it done in record time. Now it's 600 because of these friends from Roseau. Praying for salvation for son and his family. And you know what? We have lots of people praying for that same thing. So believe with all your heart that Jesus cares more about your son and his family than you do. So we keep praying. We keep believing. But we know God is on a rescue mission. $600 away from meeting that $5,000 generous match. My goodness, our friends are amazing. 877-933-2484. So I told you I studied this whole thing on eternity and heaven and heavenly rewards. And you hear people say, well, I'm just in it for Jesus. So I'm not in it for the reward. That seems selfish. And I don't really care about the reward. But all the late great dead guys say that is a foolish response because it's like C.S. Lewis, Spurgeon, Tozer, all of them say, Jesus talked about it as much as he did, maybe we ought to listen. Maybe it's important to him. And it kind of likened it to, like, let's say you move into a new neighborhood and you got a son, he's sitting on the chair and he's playing video games and you say, God has called us to this new place and we're going to go bring a pie to the neighbor. And no, mom, you know, it's good enough. I'm happy enough just to be in the family. Think about that. Like, your presence is enough, mom. I don't need to go reach out to the neighbor. But when you think about what God rewards, what he rewards are the very gestures that show the world his love. So when you are loving, when you're forgiving, when you are generous, your life is shouting to the world, this is what God is like. And God is like, do me a favor. Would you do what I would do if I were in your shoes? Because I want to show the world my love and I will reward you beyond your wildest dreams. When you get a hold of that, there's no gift too big for you, no sacrifice too great for you, because you realize you have a God who rewards anybody who serves him with their whole heart. 877-933-2484. Maybe you got the $600 gift, but let's get it done.
1: 877-933-2484. You know, kind of following what you were talking about there, at least it might follow it a little loosely, but I have somebody who is so concerned that, you know, when we get to heaven, we'll be so focused on other things that they might feel forgotten. You know, we still have these good relationships. I'm kind of going, no. You don't understand.
0: Better relationship.
1: Better. Everything is going to be so much better. The sin won't be blocking. There will be no separation. We will have such beautiful relationships and fellowship.
0: Yeah.
1: It's going to, again, blow our minds, as we were talking about before.
0: No more enemy critic in your ear.
1: No, really.
0: No more physical affliction.
1: No more internet,
0: this is
1: hopefully.
0: Just me. I'm not a scholar, but I believe there's going to be so many movie theaters and so much buttered popcorn because we're going to watch these videos of when Paul did what he did and how that set on a ripple effect, or when Wyatt went on a mission trip and that set on a ripple effect, or when Tom and Don from Madison sowed seeds through Faith Radio and it helped somebody who heard the right word at the right time make the right choice for their family. The stories we are going to hear in heaven, I mean, fellowship with Jesus, fellowship with each other, amazing. Healthy bodies, amazing. But the stories are going to blow our minds.
1: Exactly. 877-933-2484. And with Tom and Don's gift from Madison, Wisconsin, we are now just $400 away from

0: meeting this match, you know, dollar for dollar match up to $4,000. Plus, if you give on that ongoing monthly basis, you'll also get double matched by another generous donor who's matching all ongoing monthly gifts over the course of a year. So now is a great time to call 877-933-2484. And, you know, Susie, with what we're looking at, with how heaven, how the new heavens, the new earth, the new kingdom is going to be, it's like God calls us to be ambassadors.
1: That's right.
0: So we see those values. We see that beauty. We see that life. And we want to bring it into the world now. We want to live that way. At least I'm trying to live that way now as best I can. And I'll say I'm far short from doing it, but that's what I'm, if it's going to be there for eternity, why not bring it here now?
1: Mm.
0: Yeah. Are we living that way now? Or are we causing division? Are we causing strife? Or are we trying to bring life and peace and goodness in the world?
2: Amen. Mm. 877-933-2484. So what doesn't God reward? He doesn't reward your striving to prop yourself up, your posturing for position or status, your grabbing for yourself because you don't think there's going to be enough. That there's no reward in that. What he does reward, which would surprise you, is every act prompted by faith, hope, and love. So when you're kind to the person who is rude to you, when you forgive, when it costs you, when you give that cup of cold water, when you notice that homeless person, when you sow seeds in a ministry to feed people, you'll never meet this side of heaven. That's what God rewards. Every act prompted by faith, hope, and love. And Wyatt, the scripture, it's, I should have it memorized because I refer to it all the time. It's 1st or 2nd Corinthians, but it talks about our work, our life work, will go on an altar, and then the fire will burn. Mm. And some of it will be wiped away. And that's the stuff when we're building our own kingdom.
1: Yes.
2: When you're making life all about you. Mm-hmm. But when you step into the bigger story, it survives the fire and it's made like, it's purified. And that's the offering that we have back to God. And then that's what God rewards, is what survives the fire.
1: Yeah, no doubt. And so when you think about that in terms of what does that mean for us when we're down here on this earth, first and foremost, we are to know God, right? We are to have a better relationship with him, understand his love for us, know him better. But then we're also supposed to go out and make him known among all the nations throughout all the earth. And maybe you're sitting there right now thinking, how am I supposed to do that? It's overwhelming. Where do I even start? Well, a gift of faith radio today would allow us to take that gospel message to the ends of the earth, to let people know that God loves them and cares deeply about them. You have a chance right now, especially during our fall fundraiser, to make an even bigger impact with your gift because it will be doubled. And if it's a monthly gift, it'll be doubled twice because we have another friend of the ministry who came along and said, okay, any monthly gift that comes in, I'm going to double that as well. Final hours of our fall fundraiser. You are needed right now in this moment. Hey, Joan from Caldwell, Idaho, new giver. Joan, thank you so much.
2: Let's go, Idaho.
1: They're showing up. And that is a perfect example of how this ministry has grown. And it's not just acquiring signals and having a broader reach, but there's real life transformation happening. We have only been in Boise, Idaho, in that area for what, a year now or so?
0: A year now.
1: And think about all the people we're hearing from. And they're saying, hey, I'm so grateful to have Faith Radio here. My life is changing because I'm listening to you guys. That's what it's all about, life transformation and change. And so here's where we're at. We have $100 remaining on this match. Can we get that met right now? I bet you could do it. 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If you're still struggling to understand God's love for you, because maybe you've heard me say it or Paul or Susie say it, I want you to hear it from Pastor Alistair Begg on Truth for Life. He's going to talk about how extravagant God's love really is for us. It's going to blow your mind. It's absolutely incredible. So as you listen to this from Pastor Alistair, know that your gift changes lives. We have $100 to go in this match. Just minutes to get it done.
2: Do it.
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3: God has loved his church even as God has loved his son. Again, that's why we read from 1 John. Beloved, if God so loved us, how has he loved us? He's loved us to the extent that he loves Jesus. It's a spontaneous, it's a spectacularly extravagant notion. I'm not sure that we can fully plumb the depths of it, that in Jesus, we have been caught up into the love of the Father and the Son. That whatever else we could say about ourselves in the whole world, we're able to say to ourselves on the basis of what the Bible teaches us is that God the Father loves me. He loves me. This is an amazing security. This is amazing grace that the Father would love me. I said, He loves me. He loves me. He loves me. And then I said, oh, that's a song. I know that song. And who do you think wrote that song? Exactly. Paul Simon. But it's not he loves me. It's she loves me. When I was a little boy and the devil called my name, I said, who do you think you're fooling? I'm an ordinary boy. And then he goes on. He says, my mama loves me. She loves me. She get down on her knees and she hugs me. She loved me. She loved me. The last verse is fabulous when he says, if I was the president, the minute the Congress called my name, I'd say, who do you think you're fooling? I've got the presidential seal. I'm up on the presidential podium. But here's the real deal. My mama loves me. She loves me. She gets down on her knees and she hugs me. And she loves me like a rock. She rocks me like the rock of ages. She loves me. She loves me. She loves me. I said, oh, I wish it was in the other gender. It would be perfect as a quote. And then I said, yeah, but it's a great quote anyway. Why? Well, because I like it. And also because it's true to the Bible. Isaiah 66:13. As one whom his mother comforts, I will comfort him. He loved me. He loves me. He stepped down onto the cross and he hugged me. He loves me. He loved me like the rock of ages. He loved me. That's the story. That's the message. That's the privilege we have to share. Lord, what love is this that pays so dearly that I, the guilty one, might go free?
0: It is such a lavish love.
2: Makes me want to cry.
0: Yeah, it does. You know, it really blew my mind when I finally realized, it finally hit me in Ephesians where Paul talks about how the love that God and grace he lavished on us and his extravagant love is talked about elsewhere. And I think of Romans where it says, you know, he who did not spare his own son, but gave him up for us all, how will he not also with him graciously give us all things, lavish his love upon us? He is doing that. And we will fully experience that in the coming kingdom, in the new heavens and the new earth. It's going to, as we've been saying, blow our minds, Susie. By the way, I'm Paul with Wyatt and Susie. It's our fall fundraiser. We have just a little over 6 hours to go. And this hour, we had a goal, a need, a challenge, a match option here where somebody said, you raised $4,000, I'll match it. Well, we did that.
1: Hey.
0: We did that. Mm-hmm. Brad put us over the top.
1: Thank you, Brad.
0: From Osseo, Minnesota, a $500 gift. Now let's see if we can snowball it because, again, your Faith Radio is not fully funded yet.
1: That's right.
0: And so we need you. And hey, thanks to another friend from St. Michael, Minnesota. We see your prayer request.

0: We need you. And hey, thanks to another friend from St. Michael, Minnesota. We see your prayer request, but thank you for your $50 gift. And again, your gifts right now, even if you don't have a match, guess what? God is in the not just match business. Mm. I mean, you look at what happened when he took the bread and the loaves from that little boy. It was more than just a double or a triple or a quadruple. It was amazing. God does that all the time.
1: Mm.
0: God is a God of life, and he just causes things to flourish in ways that, boy, we just don't understand.
1: Mm.
0: You help to make the message of God's love so much more evident when you support Faith Radio, because that's our mission, to lead people to Jesus, that gift of love, and nurture their spiritual growth.
1: Well, and Paul, I got good news. 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
0: That's true. That is still on the table.
1: So if you give a monthly gift, it will be doubled. If you give, let's say you have the means to do $1,000 a month, that would be doubled for the entire year. Not just the first month, the entire year. I want you to think about the impact that your gift could have to the ministry if you give a monthly gift. Call 877-933-2484. As Paul was saying, we're not fully funded yet. We need your support if we're going to continue amplifying the gospel. We are living with eternity in mind, with the end in mind. Will you join us in that cause?
2: 877-933-2484. So we're 4,139 away from a 10K hour, but maybe you're like, well, 10K, that was my number. Well, I'm not going to take that from you. You could bring in a 10K right now, a 5K, or you could say, I'm going to take on that 4,139. I'll do a $4,200 gift. But as Wyatt said, you break it into a monthly gift over this next 12 months. That gift will be doubled. That is working smarter, not harder. And boy, when you think about what God is doing through Faith Radio, through Faith Media, and going to the ends of the earth, that we have people listening in the Middle East. We have pastors who gather in Africa, and as part of their training, they listen to our programming to get their training to minister to these poverty-stricken areas, these persecuted areas. It is mind-boggling. And I say to you again, when we see Jesus, there's going to be that flickering moment, like, I could have done so much more. Mm. Don't know if you've ever seen Schindler's List. It's a hard movie, but it's one everyone should watch. But that man was so heroic in using his resources to rescue Jewish people from concentration camps. And I don't remember what the math was, even at that release of the film, as far as how many people were impacted, as far as families, because of the people he saved. But he just buckled and just wept, going, now what I see what I could have done. I could have, should have done so much more.
0: Yeah.
2: And when I think of my friends, the 97% who don't give anything, I'm telling you, you're going to regret that. You really are. When you see Jesus and his lavish love, his lavish generosity, and what he would have rewarded, you're going to be, what was so important that I clung so tightly to? I've never met one person who's generous who regretted it. And even those of us who want to sow in a way that stretches us, we're going to see Jesus and wish we would have given more. I believe it. We're 4,139 away, Paul, with just a few minutes left. I still think we could do it. I think we can get that done in the next couple of minutes. It does take a couple minutes, though. So don't wait. Call now, 877-933-2484.
0: Okay, if somebody actually wanted to give a $10,000 gift but get it doubled thanks to this friend who will do the monthly matches, well, that's $834 a month.
2: Oh, thank you.
0: So there you go. 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
3: Darren.
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1: And then you have Lori from Elkton, South Dakota. $400 gift. Thank you. She says, I really appreciate the Reconnect with Carmen and Susie Larson Live and also many other shows. And says, what you're doing is inspiring, and that's important. Inspired. 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
2: 2539 left, and I did the math with my little handy calculator. 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So $212 a month to get that thing done, and then you'd get that gift doubled. 877-933-2484. 877-933-2484. Friends, we're just on the air in this hour for a few more minutes. Excuse me. Maybe your gift is $2,500 just to round it up and make it easy. I'm telling you, I've never met a generous person who regretted it. I've never met a kingdom person who regretted sowing for the king. And one of my key intercessors always says is, God is responsible for the outcome of my obedience. You know, sometimes people don't give because they want to control the outcome and I want to make sure this or make sure that. But when you give in faith, especially to a trusted ministry, then the outcome is in God's hands.
0: That's right.
2: He will do so much more than you could do on your own. 877-933-2484.
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0: That's right.
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2: I'm just wondering, I know we've got just a minute left for us here, but what would you do differently if you knew Jesus was coming back next month?
0: Ooh, wow.
2: Kevin and I talk about that all the time. How would you adjust your priorities? I would just challenge you to think about that. And because really, the Lord God could come back at any time. I want to live, give, pray, walk, and talk like my King is coming. And that he is a keeper of his promises and his word. We are $2,009 away. Thanks to Rochelle from Fargo for an ongoing Team 40. You get the amazing cool shirt. And we're so grateful. And she says, thanks for quoting Great is Thy Faithfulness. It's an amazing song.
1: Stuck
2: it's
1: in her head.
2: Those days you want to get on your knees and you want to just worship God and tell him how faithful he is. 877-933-2484. Friends, we're $2,009 away.
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4: Elijah was depressed and exhausted. Reading from 1 Kings chapter 19, verses 5 and 6. Then he lay down under the bush and fell asleep. All at once an angel touched him and said, "Get up and eat." He ate and drank and then lay down again. This is Max Lucado. What does God say to the sad and weary? Be refreshed. God told Elijah to eat and sleep. The drama on Mount Carmel, the execution of the false priests, the 27-mile run in front of Ahab's chariot, he had reason to be depleted. God rested on the seventh day. The world didn't collapse when he took a Sabbath. It won't fall apart if you do the same. If you are depressed and feel like giving up, his word to you is, get refreshed. This is Max Lucado.
5: Open the Bible with Colin Smith.
6: The Lord God formed the man from the dust of the ground and breathed into his nostrils the breath of life. That's Genesis 2:7. So God formed a body, a skeletal frame that lay lifeless on the ground. And then God breathed his own breath into the corpse. He gave the kiss of life and the corpse became a living being. You know, God is always doing what he did on that day. God gives to all mankind life and breath and everything. Right now, God is sustaining your life one breath at a time. Now, if you can grasp these twin truths, that you are made from the dust and that God gives you life, you'll discover both great dignity and at the same time, great humility.
5: Are you open to learning the Bible story? 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
7: The Bible says you must each decide in your heart how much to give. 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For God loves a person who gives cheerfully. 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Then you will always have everything you need and plenty left over to share with others. 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Their good deeds will be remembered forever. 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
10: All right, it is day four of our fall fundraiser, and this hour will be fueled by Dr. Pepper.
11: Woohoo! Or your caffeinated beverage
10: or
11: of
10: your
11: choice.
10: Caffeinated beverage, yes. Angela Smith just had a big shot.
12: I'm a pepper. You're a pepper. Wouldn't you like to be a pepper too, no. Dr. Pepper?
10: All right, raise Dr. your hand pepper. If you're feeling sorry for me right now.
12: Nobody's raising their hand, Bill.
10: I can see that. I grew up with sisters, so I'm very comfortable with Kim Sanders and Angela Smith. We're here celebrating all that's going on in this life and ministry of Faith Media. Thank you so much for your generous gifts. They're just, we're so encouraged to hear from you, and we want to fill the stadium. That's our goal of this hour. Talk about that, Angela.
12: Yeah, so we have this generous donor who said, I want to match every ongoing monthly gift up to $100,000. No, we just wanted to get our understanding around that. It's $100,000 a month.
10: That's it's unbelievable.
12: Right? And yeah. So if you think about a stadium, you know, like some of the big college stadiums have about 100,000 seats in them. Well, we only have 9,000 of those seats taken. Only $9,000 monthly has come in, which means that we have the capacity for $91,000 per month. And so what we want to do is fill the stadium. Every seat is a dollar. 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Also, like, I think I said it, but let me say it again, that when you do an ongoing monthly gift, it is going to be doubled every month for the next 12 months. So if you do $100, it's going to become $200. So
13: you're per month.
12: Per month. 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I think we've got some thank yous from last hour.
13: Yes, a few people getting in right at the end of the hour. 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Clara in Waterloo, Iowa, says that she's been thinking about it since Monday, and when the guy started talking about how Jesus gave his life, that was when she decided. So Jesus demonstrated that Barabbas is like us. That is so awesome. And gave $10 a month. That's going to be doubled because of this generous friend. So thank you. Sid and Marsha from Red Wing, thank you so much for your monthly gift.
10: Marsha.
13: Getting doubled. And Esther, also a brand new giver, taking this generous friend of the ministry up on her offer to double monthly gifts with a $20 a month gift. Again, where all of the prayer requests from these messages will be prayed over as well. So now that is, those are the gifts that came in just on the tail end of last hour. And the need is still here, as Angela was talking about. So many seats in our stadium, still looking for somebody to buy a ticket, somebody to sit in. And you think about all of the reasons why events happen at a stadium. What are the events that draw enough people that you need tens of thousands of seats? You think about sporting events, big football games, concerts. Or a concert.
10: Mm-hmm, yeah.
13: But let's gather all of Jesus's people together and praise him. And you can do that through your giving, Bill.
10: I know. So let's just say the last six people that gave gifts, if they were coming into the stadium and they're going through the ticket counter, what sound would they hear?
13: Your ticket's been scanned. Okay, and then the phone is ringing as well. I don't have control over that one.
10: All right, well, we need five more scans.
13: Okay.
10: Because six people came in. All right. Okay, it's not that annoying. A little annoying, but not that annoying.
12: Six.
10: Perfect. Now, we want to scan your entrance into the stadium. We want to fill that stadium. Who can be that next person to come through the gates here at the stadium and fill it? Let's make it a robust stadium. We want to get out and serve Jesus in every way possible. Jesus said to his disciples, go throughout the whole world and preach the gospel to all mankind. I wonder what they thought back then. It's like that, they don't even have texting back then. We have a digital platform now. Mm-hmm. We can reach across the world with the gospel. It is as exciting as it gets.
12: 877-933-2484. I've been reading in the Gospel of Mark, and how, so I'm right at the end of the, getting toward the end. So Jesus is being arrested, and how Peter was like, I would die with you. I'm not going to deny it. You know, I wouldn't do that. And then that same night, he denies him.
13: Three times.
12: And I was thinking about the disciples and, you know, who did they think Jesus is? Do you know what I mean? Like, they didn't have a correct or true understanding of who Jesus was. And sometimes that's true of us too. Like, there are so many things that we have to learn about Jesus. But the great thing is that we don't do that process alone. We're able to do it in community. We're able to do it in our church community, in our small groups. And we're able to do it with each other here on Faith Radio as well. And we're available to do it because you have said, I want Faith Radio to be around. I want to be able to hear great programming like... What is it that we usually hear this hour?
13: Summit Life.
12: Summit Life. Ooh, with Pastor J.D. Greer. Yes. I want to be able to hear that programming. And so you've given to the Ministry of Faith Radio. So right now, ongoing monthly gifts are being doubled. And we want you to come and join us at the stadium.
10: Mm-hmm. In Luke chapter 6, it says, for the mouth speaks what the heart is full of. What is your heart full of today? I hope it is for the gospel of Jesus Christ. I hope that you want to grow in your faith, grow in your understanding of him. But I had to ask myself this morning, what is my heart full of? And we realize that if we come under God's authority, if he is the highest authority in our life, everything we have belongs to him. So that makes us look at life differently through the lens of Jesus. And if we want to expand the kingdom, I know I pray and hope that you give to your church and that you give to some other ministries. And I appreciate that if you listen to Faith Radio, that you would consider this ministry being one that you would give to. And if you came in at a monthly level, your gift will be doubled. So that is the sweet news that we've got going today in this hour. 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That's how I would do it. Or else you can call and speak to someone in our phone center. The students are willing, ready, and able to take your call. Or you can text the word give to 877-933-2484. But what is your heart full of today? That's the big question. And I know money is a very personal thing, although it all belongs to God. But thank you for providing Jesus all of our needs according to your glorious riches in Christ Jesus. And I want to be a part of what Faith Radio is doing. So thank you for your willingness to support us. And we do this 4 days in the fall, 4 days in the spring, a couple days at Christmas time. And we do this without apology. We're just asking for your support because we are listener supported.
12: I mean, have you ever heard something come out of your mouth and gone, oof?
10: Often.
12: Yeah. My heart is black.
10: I know.
12: Right? I mean, earlier, just before we came in the studio, we were talking about how you say things on air, do things on air sometimes where you're like, oh, that came out of my mouth.
13: Can't get that back.
12: No. Like our station manager, Carissa, said she mooed earlier today. I did a, what do you call what a turkey does?
13: A turkey call.
10: Gobble?
12: Oh, yeah.
13: A gobble.
12: Yeah. A turkey call is probably be, yeah. 877-933-2484 is the number that you can call. And when you call, you're going to talk to one of the University of Northwestern students. And let me tell you, when you talk to them, you are going to have confidence in the next generation because they love Jesus. And they're going to say thank you, help you with your gift, and then they'll pray with you if you have a prayer request. 877-933-2484 or online at myfaithradio.com.
10: A friend of mine says the key to winning is beginning.
13: That's good.
10: Every time he takes that project on, he says, well, if I'm going to win this, if I'm going to get this project done, the key to winning is beginning.
12: Yeah.
10: So he says, I can't sit around and think about it anymore. I just have to do something, get going, take action.
12: Well, and I was thinking about like, how do you rate success? How do you evaluate success? A lot of times we can do it with numbers when really I think it's obedience.
10: It's obedience.
12: Yeah. So once you have been obedient, the rest is God's responsibility.
10: Yeah, completely.
12: Mm-hmm.
10: Great word.
13: You think about the idea of this friend who is so generous to Faith Radio, like hilariously over the top generous. Many of us can't really fathom being in a position where you could even be that generous.
12: We can't even fathom talking about it.
13: Yeah.
12: Like as we're trying to explain.
13: I know. We're like, my brain, it's taken me 4 days to get my brain around this idea. Let's, you know, match that in whatever way. And to your point, Angela, it's not about the number so much as this person, this family, they stepped out in faith saying, this is what God's asking us to do. And we're going to just boldly do it. This is God's money anyway. So we want to honor him. And your amount might not be $100,000 a month, but your amount can do the same thing. You can be just as successful.
12: Yep.
13: If we're going to use that language, by following the prompting. That's what David in Robbinsdale just did. And he is praying for our fundraiser. Thank you, David. We need it. Oh, we need it. Thank you so much for setting up a monthly gift. $50 a month just got doubled. It's $100 a month thanks to a generous friend. Would you be the next one? So David, I'm scanning your ticket here.
10: Nice. You're
12: welcome
10: in. You're
12: the
10: in the stadium. In the stadium.
12: Let me take you to your seat, David.
10: Yes. Yeah. And I'd like to talk about this family just a little bit that's being so generous, because I know them pretty well. And they go way back to the very beginning when they had nothing. Mm. They had nothing. They were starting off in business and they had nothing. And yet they continued from that starting point to be very generous with what they had. So it was a habit. It's a lifestyle. It's who they are.
12: Mm. Yeah.
10: So...
12: And it's not about the amount. It's about the intention and the heart.
10: Yes, yeah. Angela. It's the obedience. It's the spirit. It's mm-hmm. that they are walking in the voice of the spirit from the beginning.
12: Well, and that's what I love about what they're doing, is that with this ongoing monthly giving, they know what that's like to have a habit of yes. generosity. Mm-hmm. And they're inviting others, encouraging, inspiring others to do the same.
10: Mm-hmm.
12: Because there's nothing like it. There's nothing like taking the opportunity to be generous. And so when you hear the stories of what has happened because of what you contributed to, you get to be owner, like you participated in that.
13: Yeah.
12: You get a participation trophy. From that.
13: And it's inspiring because you hear about a person who can give at that level and it might be like, I can't even imagine it. But to hear that this is a habit that they've built over time, that's inspiring to me. I'm like, well, then I can do my version of that for today, yeah, right? I can look at my finances with extreme generosity, cheerful generosity, and give what is a big amount for me and what is God's amount for me, mm-hmm. and start the habit. Just start. Yes. And then that vision of, because I hear this and I've said it too, oh, someday I want to be like that. Make today that day. You can be right. like that right now with your gift. And then you're going to inspire so much joy in this family because they're going to get to partner with you and with Faith Radio to tell people about Jesus. That's the business that we're doing here. And we need your help. 877-933-2484. Every monthly gift of any amount will be doubled. And there's a lot of room. Like we're not worried about hitting the cap right now. So give your best, make your best monthly gift. Maybe if you were going to make a one-time gift, figure out, do the quick math. It's just divided by 12 to figure out what that monthly amount would be and set it up as a monthly gift and get it doubled. 877-933-2484.
10: I am so thrilled because when I think of this family and their generosity, and I realize that when you start with a habit at a young age, that habit becomes your lifestyle, and your lifestyle becomes your character, and your character becomes your destiny. And you look back and you can look over the faithfulness of God's faithfulness in your life. And you think, wow, I have been walking with the Lord for a long, long time. I said this yesterday and I'll say it again because I have limited material. The best time to plant a shade tree is 30 years ago
13: mm-hmm.
10: and today.
12: Yep.
10: And today.
12: Yeah, so my husband and I bought a cabin, and this year we bought 75 trees.
10: You
12: like
10: did?
12: Little seedling wow. trees, like yeah. little tiny things. And I said, in 10 years, we're going to be so glad we did this.
10: Oh, I know.
12: Because it takes so long, but you're, yeah, absolutely. Mm-hmm. And, you know, there's an old proverb about planting trees under whose shade you won't sit.
13: Yes.
12: But sowing into the ground a tree that is going to shade the next generation.
10: Yeah.
12: And to think about 77 years ago when they started Faith Radio, that they were looking ahead at this new technology and wanting to use what was at their disposal to get the message of Jesus out. And you may have heard us talk about our new studio remodel that we have starting in a couple of weeks. And that's because we are on YouTube, but we want to make your experience there even better. And we want people who are searching for content, asking questions. You know, a lot of people are using YouTube like a search engine, like some people use Google. And so we want to have the conversations there and the videos there that are engaging and well done so that we can bring the gospel there and bring that message there. But we can't do it without your help. We are completely listener supported. So right now, if you give an ongoing monthly gift, that gift will be doubled for the next 12 months. What is your best gift? 877-933-2484.
10: We create technology, then technology turns around and recreates us.
13: Mm. For better or worse.
10: Yeah. I mean, you can think of a time when there were Blockbuster stores.
13: Mm-hmm.
10: And you would go to Blockbuster. You try to pick out the movie on DVD you were going to watch. Now everything's streaming.
13: Right.
10: Blockbusters are out of business. You know, you have to... Every ministry that wants to reach the lost and preach the gospel to all mankind throughout the entire world has to take advantage of technology.
13: Mm-hmm. And this is, we've been doing that. And now the next step to your point, Angela, of somebody searching, let's make it look really inviting.
12: Mm-hmm.
13: And it's not that we haven't been inviting in our content.

0: But this is something that immediately, if you're scrolling and you've got a whole list of results to your question that you Googled or you searched on YouTube, that our hope and our prayer is that our video would be one that they would want to click on, and then they would watch it. And then from there, God would do what only God can do through what the guests say or what the message might be. But it's a dream. It's a vision. We believe it's from God, and God has a part for you to play in that vision too. Maybe you're like, I never would even want to be on YouTube. That's okay, but you can help us go. I thought about this just a few hours ago. The idea, if you've ever been a part of a church community and a visiting missionary comes back and they share about the mission and what they've been doing, and then they often ask for support, and maybe they've passed a basket and you've given a love offering, or you've even signed up to be a monthly support of a missionary. And it's in the same category, I think, to support a ministry like Faith Radio. We're doing missions work. Would you send us? Here we are. Send us and help us to tell the world about Jesus with your best gift. An amazing opportunity available right now. Angela, can you tell us a little bit more?
1: So we have a generous donor that said, I will give $100,000 a month for the next 12 months, but she wants you to match that. And so we've had about $9,000 of that come in. So there's still an opportunity. I just want to laugh when I say it. $91,000 a month still available. Mm. So whatever you can give a month, it will be matched. It'll be doubled for the next 12 months. What is that gift? Maybe it's you're going to, for the next 12 months, maybe you're going to fast from one coffee a month. That's probably about $10, depending upon the kind of coffee that you get. And you can say, I'm going to call Faith Radio. I'm going to sign up. I'm going to give a $10 ongoing monthly gift and skip a coffee, and then donate $120. And that becomes $240. You can set that up now by calling 877-933-2484.
2: And we love gifts of all sizes. Maybe you're in a position where you say, what I really want to do today is just give a one-time gift. And we welcome that. We love that. We're just trying to be strategic in partnering with such a generous family. But we also want to say we thank you for praying for us. We thank you for supporting us, because without prayer, without your intentionality to be a prayer partner with us, this ministry goes nowhere.
1: That's right. There's work that, like, we can share the message, but there's work that only God can do. Mm-hmm. There's work that only the Holy Spirit can do. And your prayers make all the difference in that. Thank you to a friend from Waterloo, Iowa, who upgraded their $20 a month gift to $40 a month. Thank you. 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You got your ticket scanned.
2: Just got scanned into the stadium.
0: I think they might be in, like, you know, some, they've upgraded to, like, right, seats closer to the field.
2: They're on the 40-yard line.
0: Yes.
2: I love that. 877-933-2484. We're going to say that a whole bunch of times. Just, we want it to be easy for you to call our phone center, talk to a real person that will help your transaction smoothly, quickly, couple of minutes, pray with you if you want to pray. There's no pressure. You don't have to pray with them if you don't want to. They just want it to be available if you want some prayer, because I assume you do. Because I do. Everyone
0: Everybody's
2: does, don't
0: got
2: they?
0: Something mm-hmm. they can be-
2: Everyone's got something, and prayer is a good thing. So let us know what... Oh, there's a...
0: Sorry, I bumped it.
2: Okay.
1: Well, oh, right. Someone just got in.
0: Oh, so well, great. Then, you know.
2: Let us know if you can join us in this hour. We're trying to fill the stadium. We want a big stadium of people that are out serving Christ and the gospel, and we want to make you part of that beautiful, full stadium. 877-933-2484.
1: Usually when you're listening now, you're hearing Summit Life with Pastor J.D. Greer. And for our theme for this fundraiser is John 3:16, for God so loved the world that he gave his only son, that whosoever believes in him shall not perish, but have everlasting life. And so love, God's love is what we're talking about. And what we're going to hear Pastor J.D. Greer talk about is he's telling the story of the prodigal son, and that sin cannot cancel God's love for you. Do you hear that? Sin can't, God's love is greater. Dr. Rob Reamer has said it this way: God has more love and grace than you have sin. Let's hear what Pastor J.D. Greer has to say. But before we go there, let me give you the phone number one more time. 877-933-2484. Here's Pastor J.D. Greer.
3: Here's the good news. God loves you as you wander in the darkness. He's never stopped loving you. You see, you should almost read this story in split screen. On one side of the screen is the son and his reckless living. On the other side, though, is the father who's never looked away. The son doesn't realize it, but at that very moment that he is eating with the pigs, the father is looking his direction, loving him, thinking about him. He's never stopped. You see, many people assume that God loves them only when they've returned home and only after they've cleaned up their lives. That is not true. God loved us while we were still sinners, while we were wandering in the far country. You see, I got good news for you this weekend. Your sin did not cancel God's love for you. Right now, he is looking for you. Right now, he is longing for you to come home. In Hosea chapter 11, verse 7, here's what God says through Hosea. My people are bent on turning from me. They're not just doing evil. They're bent on doing evil. They're addicted to doing evil. All they do is think about how to get away from me. All they do is resent me. All they do is stay angry at me. So what does God respond with? I'll show you who's God. No, verse 8, how can I give you up, Ephraim? How can I turn you over, O Israel? When you were doing evil, when you were at your worst, God says, not just doing evil, but bent on doing evil, when you were addicted to it, it was then that God cried out, how can I give you up? When you were at your worst, that's when he loved you the most. And the miracle of miracles, our sin did not cancel God's love for us. It's almost as if it made him love us more.
2: Boy, wow. J.D. Greer, he's got some passion, doesn't he?
1: Yeah.
2: That's some fire.
1: Yeah. I mean, that while we were still sinners, Christ died for us.
2: Beautiful.
1: Yeah, that's the love that he has for us. That's amazing.
2: All right, here's another beautiful monthly gift. Angela, talk about that one.
1: So
2: There we go. So scanned there, in.
1: Your ticket's been scanned into the stadium from Sparta, Michigan. There's a prayer request. We see your prayer request. Yes, we will be praying for you, with you, for your family. Thank you for your $50 a month gift. That is double.
2: Woo. Yeah, that's awesome.
1: She went to myfaithradio.com.
0: I was wondering about talking to a unique group of people. It's not everybody, but there are some listeners to Faith Radio who have capacity to give a larger gift, and we welcome that. We are so grateful for every gift that comes in. But maybe you were thinking, I'd be good for like $5,000, $10,000. If you make that a monthly gift, I'll do the math for you. And by me, I mean someone else who did it and printed it out and I have it in front of me. If you want to do a $5,000 gift, but you want to do it monthly, that would be about $417 per month. And then that gets doubled. So it would actually have an impact of $10,000 to the ministry. Maybe you are somebody who could do $10,000. That's going to be $834 a month. And then again, it gets doubled, right? So then that would be an impact of $20,000. And there is still room for gifts of that size for this match. Up to $100,000 a month. And you said $9,000,
1: yeah,
0: so far.
1: Yeah, maybe we're a little bit closer. 10, but still, we've got $90,000.
0: Mm-hmm. Yeah, that's a lot to play with, right? And so if you are somebody who has been blessed by God in your finances and you're looking for ways to say, thank you, Lord, and we praise you, God, for your generous heart and your blessings in our life, this is a really great opportunity. We've never had this happen before for a fall fundraiser or any fundraiser where we're doubling, a generous donor is doubling every monthly gift. I don't know if we'll ever have it happen again, Bill and Angela. So if this is exciting to you, if it's appealing to you and you want to get in on it, this is our final day. These are the final hours. In just a few short hours, we will be back to regular programming. And this idea of getting your monthly gift doubled, you're going to have to say bye-bye. So get in, 877-933-2484.
1: Thank you to Mary from Sioux Falls, South Dakota, for your $50 gift. We see your prayer request. Mm-hmm. We will be praying with you for your sister. Thank you to Suzanne from Bernard, Maine, who is a new giver coming in at $5 a month.
0: Okay, hang on.
1: Your $5.
2: Scanned in.
0: She's
1: gets
0: in.
1: Gets you into the stadium.
2: In the stadium.
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2: I love that people are giving what they're being led to give.
1: Mm-hmm.
2: And they're hopefully doing it with a joyful heart, because that's all God asks.
1: Yep.
2: That you give joyfully. So thank you, Suzanne, and thank you, Mary, and from Sioux Falls, and Mary from Sparta. And we have some friends from Waterloo too that upgraded. So that is, you know, a great way to do it. You get into the habit of giving and you realize, I gave 20, I think I'm going to boost up to 40. You're already in the habit of doing it.
0: Yeah.
2: and you see where God's leading you, and you just make the call. You're in the stadium.
0: That's right.
1: 877-933-2484. And when you support the ministry of Faith Radio, Faith Radio is going to places and spaces that we can't physically go ourselves. I remember the very first fundraiser I worked on, a police officer called and talked about having the radio on, and that kept him company while he was sitting alone in his squad car and reminded him of the truth of God being with him. And we hear from so many people like Patrick, whose story we've heard a few times during this week and that you just had on Real Recovery, that Faith Radio found him while he was in prison, and God used Faith Radio to disciple him really in his faith. And now that he's out of prison, he's still listening to Faith Radio and God is still using it in his life. But the only reason that Faith Radio was there and available to him was because other people said, I've been fed by the ministry of Faith Radio, and I want to make sure that the love, the grace, the mercy, that message of Jesus died and risen again goes out and people can hear it wherever they are. 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
2: Farmers listen to Faith Radio, and I hear from them because they're in their machines doing their work, listening to Faith Radio. It's really cool. And
1: wait, who's in a machine?
2: Farmers.
1: Oh yes,
2: yeah.
1: We're
2: coming up.
1: I didn't hear farmer. Oh. I missed
2: okay,
1: farmer.
2: We're coming up on harvest season.
1: Yes, we.
2: And they've got pretty cool equipment. But back in ancient days, everything, the planting and the harvesting, that was all by hand. That was backbreaking work.
1: bringing in the sheep.
2: Exactly.
1: We will go rejoicing, bringing in the sheep.
2: Our interest in harvesting is that of bringing people to faith in Jesus Christ. Mm-hmm. That is the harvest we want.
1: And the harvest is plentiful.
2: Yes, and the workers are few. And we are just in a position right now where we can take advantage of this unprecedented opportunity where a beautiful donor wants to just match every monthly gift. So if you can say yes right now to a monthly gift of any size, Suzanne just did $5. Mary did 40 or 50. It's all there. We're just waiting for you to enter the stadium with us. We'll get your ticket scanned and then you're in the group. You're in the club.
0: There's still some really good sight lines.
2: The
0: really
2: best sight lines
0: seat.
2: Are still mm-hmm. available.
0: Yes. Yep.
2: Yes. Yes.
1: There's not a bad seat in the house, really.
0: No blocked views.
1: Yep. Mm-mm. And maybe you're thinking, well, I already give. I'm already an ongoing monthly giver.
2: Yeah.
1: You can upgrade.
2: Mm-hmm. Can upgrade.
1: You can upgrade and give a little bit more, and then that will be matched mm-hmm. as well. We've got some friends that have been doing that the whole event. Yeah. They want to get in on that.
2: Or maybe you want to give a bonus gift.

0: to set up a pledge, 877-933-2484. And whatever amount you pledge, you then have 12 months from today to fulfill it. You can make a monthly gift, and maybe it ends up that those amounts every month are basically the same. But this is also an opportunity to maybe you do contract work. And right now you've got a contract and you know you're going to get a payment based on the work that you complete. But after that contract expires at the end of this month or whenever it is, not so sure what's going to happen. And I know how that goes. If that is you, then a pledge is a really great way to make an ongoing gift. Maybe you do seasonal work. You're about to get ready to do snow plowing and snow clearing, and hopefully it snows a lot in your area. And then you can give it at the end of winter or throughout winter. And a pledge is a great way to stretch that faith muscle with your finances as well. You start to see God showing up in your finances. I love when Susie talks about how the cereal lasted longer. Mm-hmm. I have a similar experience of being like, when was the last time we bought shampoo? This isn't that big of a bottle. And I think that was a miracle of God, because he can do it.
1: Mm-hmm.
0: And you start to see that as a miracle of God and not just, that's weird, I haven't bought shampoo in 6 months.
1: And I haven't bought it since 2006.
0: So wow, God is doing amazing things.
2: If you want to see what Bill means, head over to YouTube and search Faith Radio. Yeah.
0: But you'll start to see God showing up, because he's already doing all kinds of crazy, cool things in each of our lives, but we're not always looking for him.
2: Right, so we miss it.
0: Yeah. So maybe you want to engage your faith and you're like, I just need to see the move of God. Pledge whatever amount feels right to you. I'm not going to pretend to know what that number is for you, but God will give one for you if you pray. I believe that he would nudge you towards the right direction. You might know. And it might be a number that makes your heart start to pound a little bit faster. Be wise about it. I'm not encouraging being reckless, but sometimes he does that where you're like, you know, $50 wouldn't be so bad. And he's like, what about $1,000? Or, you know, and he, that's a huge jump, but sometimes he does that. And, again, be wise. But if you pledge it, you've got 12 months to fulfill it, and he might do something incredible. 877-933-2484 is the number to call to set up a pledge or to make a gift any other way. If you want to do that with a credit card or set up a bank account that the money comes out of, 877-933-2484.
2: And then when that gift is made, you know, I would ask that you'd pray for Faith Radio. Mm-hmm. When you see that gift come out. Remember to pray that the Holy Spirit would continue to do the work that only he can do of bringing people back to himself.
1: James chapter 1 talks about, consider it pure joy, my brothers and sisters, whenever you face trials of many kinds, because you know that the testing of your faith produces perseverance. Let perseverance finish its work so that you may be mature and complete, not lacking anything. I always think when it comes to finances, that's always such a personal thing, and people consider some of their trials, their hardest trials in life are financial burdens.
0: Mm-hmm.
1: And once you start to realize that everything you have belongs to God, and you control nothing, and you offer something to God as an act of worship and say, I am going to let this suffering or this trial, I'm going to surrender it to you. I'm not going to give so I can't feed my family tonight, but I do want to surrender all that I have back to the one who controls everything. And I think there's an incredible freedom in that when you say, Lord, it's in your hands, and I'm holding on to nothing too tightly. Corrie Ten Boom's got this great line. She says, I never hold on to anything too tightly because it hurts too much when God pries your fingers open.
2: Ooh, and she understood loss.
1: She did.
2: Yeah. Mm-hmm. You know, and I think with finances, oftentimes there can be a lot of shame around money and around personal finances. At least that's part of my experience. I made some really bad financial decisions. And so I didn't even want to talk about money because it just made me uncomfortable. And I felt I had so much shame around it. But to be able to find someone who was safe and you know, work through and figure out where I was so I could kind of dig myself out of my hole, and then be able to turn and start being responsible with my money, and then offer just start giving, and to see how just those little seeds of obedience grew bigger and bigger and bigger. So I just want to acknowledge sometimes there's shame. And if you're experiencing shame around your finances,

0: I just want you to know that that is not from the Lord. He has more for you, and he has better things for you and wants to bring healing in that area. And so I hope and pray that he does that.
1: That's a good word. Somebody needed to hear that. And if you have been blessed, maybe you've gone through that season, and now as you're hearing Angela talk about it, you pause and reflect and you say, wow, the Lord really was with me through a similar situation. And I'm on the other side of that. And Lord, thank you. And you can make a gift of praise. This is our fall fundraiser. It's the final day, the final hours, as we're turning the corner into, we're in the central time zone, and we're turning the corner into the afternoon, just a few hours left to go. So this is an incredible opportunity. If you make a monthly gift, an ongoing monthly gift of any amount will be doubled. It's been happening this whole event. You've been hearing us talk about it, and now is the time. Don't delay. 877-933-2484.
2: I also want to say that there's so many generous people that are maybe don't want to give monthly. They just want to make a one-time gift. And we absolutely 100% celebrate that
0: works.
2: As well.
0: Yeah.
2: That works beautiful. Yep.
1: And God uses that.
2: Yes.
1: God's going to multiply all of these gifts beyond what anybody could do.
2: And in significant ways. 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
2: That's
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1: And I'm seeing a friend from Minneapolis who said, I'm going to get in on this event that's happening at the stadium. Ticket's been scanned, friend.
0: Nice.
1: You are in the stadium.
0: Welcome.
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2: Kim, have you said thank you to Keith and Shannon yet?
1: Thank you, Keith and Shannon. Thank you.
2: No, I'm going to say it. Thank you, Keith and Shannon. Angela?
0: I did, and I'll do it again.
2: Okay.
0: Thank you, Keith and Shannon.
2: And thank you to a friend from Minneapolis.
0: Thank you, friend.
1: Thank you, friend.
2: And thank you again to Suzanne from Bernard, Maine.
0: Thank you, Suzanne.
1: Thank you, Suzanne.
0: Thank you, Mary and Mary.
1: There's two Marys.
2: Mary. Marys make us happy.
0: Where are you going to?
1: And then there's a friend in Waterloo. Thank you.
0: Thank you.
1: And David.
2: Phone ringing.
1: Thanks, David.
2: There's more seats available in the stadium.
1: That's right. Let's get this whole section filled. Come on.
2: Let's get it filled.
0: 877-933-2484. I've been reading through the Gospel of Mark, and you know, we've been talking about money and our relationship with money. And Jesus was talking to the rich man, and the rich man was asking how to get into heaven. And Jesus said, you know, you need to follow the laws and the commandments. And he's, you know, I've done that. And then it says, Jesus looked at him and loved him. And then Jesus said something very difficult to him. But what I love about that Matthew 10:21 is that Jesus looked at him and loved him. And even in the midst of our finances, even in the midst of our struggle, Jesus knew he had something that he needed to say to him, and he loved him. He said, one thing you lack, go sell everything and give it to the poor, and you'll have treasure in heaven, then come follow me. And then the story goes on that the man went away sad because he had a lot of money. And I am assuming it's because maybe that's where he had put his hope instead of putting his hope in Jesus. But I love that Mark wanted us to know that Jesus loved that man. And that's what we're talking about this week. We're talking about how God so loved the world that he gave his only son, that whosoever believes in him shall not perish, but have everlasting life. And usually when you're listening, you're hearing God-Centered Life with Pastor Josh Moody, which earlier this week we heard a clip about him talking about philoxenia, loving the strangers, which is the Greek word that's translated as hospitality. And that was so good. So I cannot wait to hear what he has to say in this clip. But he's talking about heaven is being with Jesus. And when we're there, we're all going to be soaking up the love of God in unimaginable ways. Like, we can't even imagine, like, our capacity to try to think about what that experience would be like. Our senses can't do that. It'd be like overload. So let's hear what Pastor Josh Moody has to say. But before we do that, the number one more time, 877-933-2484. Here's Pastor Josh Moody.
3: Heaven It's about being with Jesus and seeing his glory. If someone's not a Christian and they're saying, I'm wanting to go to heaven, but they're rejecting Jesus, they're wanting something they've already rejected. That's what heaven is. Being with Jesus. He says, to see my glory, the glory that we reveal counterintuitively, surprisingly, when Jesus dies on the cross, that's the moment of glory when he dies for the sins of the world, that now then in heaven, as he dies and rises again, he's now in heaven and fully glorified, the Lamb of God with the scars of the cross still on his hands, showing his love, and we'll see him. The Father's love for the Son, before the creation of the world, before the very beginning of time and space, before the foundation of the universe, because it's an eternal and an infinite love, is another way of talking about the Holy Spirit. Father, Son, and Holy Spirit in perfect love from eternity past, that love fully revealed at the cross, his great love for sinners like you and I, to eternity future, and we'll see him and be with him. This is what Paul teaches in 1 Corinthians chapter 13, his great hymn to love. He describes all the different gifts and all the different things that people have, but the greatest of these, this triad of virtues. Now these three remain, he says, faith, hope, and love, but the greatest of these is love. Why? It's the greatest because in heaven there'll be no need for faith because we'll see him. There'll be no need for hope because hope would have been fulfilled, and all that is left is love.
1: That is so true. God's love is going to be just
0: mind-blowing. And to experience it, you know, at the beginning he was talking about the glory of God, and it makes me think about that when Moses came off of the mountain after being in the presence of God, that people couldn't look at the afterglow that was on Moses. So, yeah. I mean, it's just unfathomable to think about what it's going to be like to be in God's presence. But we will have eternity to figure it out.
2: Amen. I want to say thank you and hello and a big happy way to Patrick from Colton, South
1: Dakota.
2: Thank
1: you, Patrick. Thank you, Patrick.
2: He gave a very generous gift of $250. Thank you so much for that. We just want to thank you, thank you, thank you. And Cheryl from Plymouth, Minnesota.
0: Thank you, Cheryl.
2: For your gift,
1: thank you, Cheryl.
2: $100 and peace and something, calmness over some upcoming appointments that are causing anxiety. Cheryl, we do hear that.
0: Jesus is the Prince of Peace. He is sovereign over it. So we pray that he would bestow that on you, Cheryl.
2: Yes, amen. Let's do that right now. Heavenly Father, thank you for Cheryl and her upcoming appointments. You exactly know everything that's going to be coming as a result of that. Mm-hmm. And I want you to prepare her heart, her mind, her body, and the doctors for whatever it is she has to have evaluated, and that she will be in your comfort and in your presence. You give the greatest peace ever, and it's only the peace that you give. And I ask that for Cheryl in Jesus' name. Amen.
0: Amen.
2: And then a big thank you to a friend from Plattsburgh, Missouri.
1: Woo! Thanks, friend.
2: And thank you for your gift of $25. You did that online, and I bet it was easy because it always is when you go online and give. So thank you for that. 877-933-2484. We are in day four of our fall fundraiser. And, you know, thanks to podcasting, which is awesome, and online streaming, Faith Radio app, about 45% of people now listen to Faith Radio through a digital connection. If you've got one of those voice-assisted devices at home, Alexa or something, and you can just boot up Faith Radio right on that. So God has taken away boundaries in the reach that you are investing in. So when you support us, we're doing everything we can to take advantage of social media. It's such a great tool, and we're using that to bring the truth of the gospel. There's so much misinformation on the internet, but social media is a great tool to encourage other people in their faith. And Faith Radio is committed to using all of our social feeds as the means to share Christ-centered content and draw believers closer to Jesus. So thank you for helping us invest in that ministry, that aspect of it. I talk often about the old days of hearing a sermon at church, going to the bookstore and buying a cassette tape, then going and buying a padded mailer, putting it in, taking it to the post office. Those days are so over.
0: And 4 days later.
2: Person
0: would get the cassette tape.
2: Yeah. And then they call up and say, I don't have a cassette player.
1: No.
0: But now it's the little share button.
1: It's literally it's two clicks and you're done.
2: Mm-hmm. Yeah. Kim, it's two clicks. Mm. And you've sent that message off to somebody with a note saying, hey, listen to this and then let's discuss.
1: Yep.
2: It is an amazing evangelistic tool.
0: Yep. Mm-hmm. One of my favorite things as we're preparing for fundraisers is that we look for the impact of things like that.
2: Yeah.
0: When people have shared or people have downloaded something. And so as we were preparing, our podcasting crew thought, you know, how many downloads have there been in the last year? And found out that there have been 4.4 million downloads in the past year. That's about 12,000 downloads a day. And so someone's downloading one of the podcasts from Faith Podcasts, and they're hearing a story about God intersecting into someone's story, into someone's hardship. 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So when you give your gift, it's going so many different places, and God is using it to share his love and his grace and his mercy with hundreds of thousands of people.
2: And if you've missed your favorite program because you're working or you're doing something mm-hmm. that takes you away from access to a radio, you can go home at night and boot it right up and listen to it. You don't have to sit and think, I wonder what was on Susie Larson Live today.
1: Right.
2: It's right there.
1: Yep. I'm often a dual listener because I listen to the show as I drive home, but I'm not in the car for hours at a time, thank goodness. And so I sometimes only get like 20 minutes of a show, and then it's like, well, I wanted to know what happened. And I can, because I can download the podcast. You might be thinking, I would not listen to podcasts, but there are lots of people who they are thinking, I don't ever listen to radio. And so it's a great opportunity for both of those avenues to be ways to reach people for Jesus. And it takes listener support. 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Would you join us? 877-933-2484. Be like Dennis. He's a big fan of Faith Radio. I love this. I take notes. Me too, Dennis. I'm a note taker.
2: I'm too.
1: Oh, 670 notes just from Faith Radio sermons.
2: That is crazy. Oh, that's amazing. I want to see Dennis's notes.
1: Yes.
2: Dennis, you live in the Twin Cities. We got to get you into the studio. Maybe you can come and sit in on a episode of Guy Talk or something and bring your notebook.
1: He's probably going to be able to answer the questions because he's got all the great genius ideas written down.
2: I want to see the way that his brain thinks. Mm-hmm. I want to see the way he takes notes on sermons. That's fascinating to me.
1: And thank you so much for pledging your generous gift at 877-933-2484. Looking for as many gifts as possible, especially if you can do an ongoing monthly gift. We welcome every single gift, and we are so grateful to God for you and your generosity. But right now, this fall fundraiser, maybe this is the only event we'll ever do this. I don't know. A generous friend has said, I want to inspire people to join on the monthly giving level. I will double every single monthly gift for 12 months, which is, I mean, I'm still having a hard time, Angela, wrapping my head around it.
0: I know.
1: But
0: they're
1: it's
0: big numbers.
1: Amazing.
0: Yeah.
1: And we're nowhere near the cap. So whatever your amount is, you could be given thousands of dollars a month. It's going to be matched. I can't, like, that is mind blowing to me. But maybe that is normal for you and you want to go ahead and do it. 877-933-2484.
0: And their vision is to fill a stadium. And so every ongoing monthly gift, we are welcoming you into the stadium. So what is your ticket price? Every, you know, you get to pick your ticket price to come to the stadium.
1: Pay what you can.
0: Pay what you can.
2: It really is pay what you can, isn't
0: it? Yeah, exactly. Yeah.
2: But you are absolutely welcome, and we want you in the stadium.
1: Yes.
0: Yep.
2: We'll scan you in. Kim will scan you in. I won't.
0: Yeah. 877-933-2484. You can also set up that ongoing monthly gift at myfaithradio.com.
2: And if you come in at Team 40, which is 40 a month, that would be a lovely thing. You'll also get one of our very cool, for God so loved, Heather Cool Blue Long T-shirt. You guys are wearing them. I'm not, but
0: we are. Yep. For God so loved.
2: They're very beautiful. And it really is. It's a tool. You wear that to the grocery store or wear it, you know, somewhere, and they're going to say, oh, I love that. That's, I'm a Christian too.
1: Yep. That literally happened to me the other day.
2: Of course it did.
1: I was wearing it and I went to drop off a package at the, you know, the shipping store, and was a really long line. I made the mistake of going right after work. Uh-huh. And everybody
0: and
1: is...
0: You've got the shirt on, so you need to be patient.
1: Yes, well, yeah. And I was okay, because I kind of knew as I was
2: super
1: driving.
2: Friendly.
1: I was like, it's going to be fine. But everybody, you know how sometimes you walk into a room and you're like, whoa, I can feel what's going on in here.
0: Uh-huh. Cut the tension.
1: And people were not happy with the wait. And then there was a guy who got in line behind me, and he was a little grumpy. Mm-hmm. And then I just turned and I said, yeah, they're moving pretty fast. You know, I was just trying to encourage him. Like, I know it's a long line, but it's all right. And he goes, oh, nice shirt. And all of a sudden his countenance changed. And then I was like, oh yeah, I'm wearing my Faith Radio shirt. And you know, I felt like we got to be ambassadors for Jesus in that moment.
2: Wow.
1: And it helped us. Like, let's be honest. I'm nowhere near perfect. I needed that.
2: Yeah. But little opportunities like that where you feel like you've encouraged someone and they've encouraged you. What a great little moment.
1: Mm-hmm.
2: Yeah. I love little ordinary moments like that.
0: And that's what we're trying to do here is to remind you, remind ourselves.
2: Yep.
0: Let's keep keeping on.
2: And we're trying to fill the stadium. So let us know how you can participate. We want to scan you into the stadium. Any gift that you can come in at a monthly level will be absolutely thrilling to us. We celebrate you, the gift giver. We want you to give with a joyful heart because that's what Jesus loves. That's the New Testament model for giving, is do it with a generous heart and a generous spirit. 877-933-2484. We're in day 4 of our fall fundraiser. So if you've been thinking about it, now's the time.
1: Yeah, the time is ticking away. I don't mean to put a lot of pressure. Well, actually, I kind of do mean to put a little bit of pressure on you.
0: It's time. It's time.
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9: 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That's why I vacuum.

0: floors. 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You could not pay me enough to vacuum houses. 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And I get credit for the whole thing.
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6: I always want to listen to that song a little bit longer. I will have no fear. The mighty name of Jesus has all authority here. Susie Larson with Ryan Mitchell, Wyatt Morrell. On the home stretch, on the final hours of the final day of our fall fundraiser. And it's not just like we can see the finish line in the natural. Can I just tell you the finish line in the spiritual is closer, nearer than it's ever been. Jesus' return is nearer than it's ever been. So the theme I want to focus on, I'm not the boss here, but I'm just saying, if we had it my way, we would focus on eternity in this hour. Because it's such a big deal. When we see Jesus, there'll be no more need for faith because our faith will become sight. So now is when we can please the Lord God with our tithes, our treasures, our talents, our gifts, our words, our prayers, our compassion, because he's been so good to us. As I said, we're on the home stretch, and so we have a goal, Ryan, in this hour, just to stay on track. We need 10K hour this hour, 10K hour. I'm wondering if you wouldn't mind committing this time and praying for our listeners, because I always love to pray that God would replenish their storehouses quickly so that it would build their faith to know I can trust God with my, and these are his resources, but I can trust him. You know what I'm saying? So when they start to see God replenish their storehouses, they get more audacity to give even more generously, not just to us, but to kingdom causes. Wondering if you would just pray.
7: Amen. Father God, thank you for the gift of today. Lord, thank you that you are so present, and we never even have to ask or wonder if you are here with us, because we know that to be true. Lord, we thank you that what you're doing here is so much bigger and greater than the name of Faith Radio or Faith Media. God, ultimately, we're asking people to take that step in their walk with you, Jesus. And specifically, when it comes to taking that step of obedience, Lord, we want to place our full trust in you, to be open hands surrendered to whatever you want to do in our lives, Lord. To not let any distractions of this world, of this present day, get in the way of what you are trying to do in and through us, Lord, that points to eternity. So God, would you give myself and Wyatt and Susie the right words, Lord, and would you stir on the hearts of people listening right now, Lord, to get a glimpse, Lord, in the midst

0: taste of the already and the not yet, yes, of what you intend to do through each and every one of us, Lord, to allow us to have an eternal perspective, to have that kingdom mindset over an earthly mindset. God, we completely entrust this hour to you. We know we're not yet fully funded. We know there's a need of $10,000 in this hour, Lord, but we know you are able to do what only you can do, God. And so we ask that you would stir on the hearts of your people, Lord, that as Susie said, you would replenish their storehouses, Lord, and that people would receive what is read in your word, Lord, that you love a cheerful giver. God, that you ask people to step forward in generosity and to sow seeds into the kingdom. So we're going to allow you to do what only you can do. We completely trust you, Lord, for what you will do in this next hour. And we thank you for the opportunity to boldly, without any shame or hesitation whatsoever, proclaim your name, Jesus, the name that is greater than any other name in this world. Mm. So if that's the only thing that's heard over this next hour, Lord, then may it be so, that people would have more conviction, courage, yes, and boldness to walk in relationship, sure, with you, King Jesus. We give it all to you, and we pray all this in the power of your mighty name. Amen.
1: Amen. Wow. Ryan, you know, wow, I was so enamored by that, I kind of forgot for a second what we're doing here. But yeah, that was really good. Because I think at the end of the day, that is what we want, and that's what we hope for. We are here because we are listener supported. But more than anything, we just want you to know Jesus, and we want others, amen, to know about him as well. So we never want that to get lost in everything that we do here at Faith Radio. It is our fall fundraiser. We'd love to hear from you. We have a $10,000 need in this hour. 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Susie, just really quickly, and then I'll toss it back to you. I just want people to know who we are. 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Maybe it's just this week and you're wondering what we're doing. 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And lives are being changed because of your support. Would you consider partnering with us? It could be $1,000. It could be $100. That amount's between you and God. But whatever you have to offer, it's enough. It makes a difference. And it helps us continue to tell people about Jesus. Again, $10,000 in this hour. That's the need. We are not fully funded yet. 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
2: I think there's a $5,000 gift out there. 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
1: Okay.
2: 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And Ryan, a couple hours ago, when Wyatt and I served together, then I shared the story, and I got to say it again, because I want you to think about living today with eternity in mind. Like, if you knew Jesus was coming back in a month, how would you show up differently in your finances, in your time management, and what you're putting your time to, what you're worrying about? How would you show up differently? I had Johnny Erickson Tata on my show years ago, and she talked about, and maybe you know her, she had a diving accident at age 17, became a quadriplegic. I can't try to even imagine what that was like for her. And she said when she was in the hospital, she really didn't have time to think, because it was one appointment after the other, one therapy after the other. But when she got to her sister's home at 17, 18 years old, sitting in a wheelchair as a quadriplegic, and she's like, my life is over. And can you even imagine what that must have been like for her? And a friend came to visit, and just as he was leaving, he said, now, Johnny, remember, with the Lord, a day is like 1,000 years. and 1,000 years is like a day. And then she said something to me I'll never forget. She said, Susie, we all know a day is like 1,000 years because eternity is such a long time. But she said, did we ever stop to consider that 1,000 years is like a day? She said, what the Lord showed her in that moment is, I'm such a multiplier. I'm so taken with my children that you can bear 1,000 years with the fruit in a single day. I mean, think about that. I mean, if you really, really pause for just a moment and imagine that moment when you see Jesus face to face and you see how radically he rewards obedience, I submit to you that most Christians are going to have that flickering moment going, man, oh man, I wish I would have lived like this stuff was true. There are some people who are all in, but I even think they would feel like I could have given so much more. But when you think of the 97% of precious friends in the West who give nothing, probably because of fear or distraction or busyness or scarcity mindset. If you knew Jesus was coming back soon, would you live differently? If you're blessed by this ministry, I'm going to be bold and ask you to give generously. And if you give an ongoing monthly gift, let's say that $5K was going to be that you're going to be our imaginary friend with an unofficial challenge. If you want to break that out to a monthly pledge for this next 12 months, that gift will automatically be doubled. As many gifts that come in this hour that are monthly gifts will give us great momentum. 877-933-2484.
0: You know, Susie, hearing you share that, a few different things come to mind for me personally, and I know you share this all the time, but we really do believe it. It's not just a cliche. God does not want something from you. God has something for you. So we are the mouthpieces, if you will, yourself, Wyatt, myself. But more than anything, throughout a fundraising event, including right now, we just want you to stop. Pause for a second. Talk to your Father. Talk to the creator of all things. You have direct access to him and say, you know what? I am here, right now, where I'm at, listening to Faith Radio for a reason. And so, God, are you asking me to take this step of obedience? Friend, I'm guessing you've maybe been asked the question before. First, do you trust God? Do you trust his role in your life, what he's doing in your life? And then, okay, if you answer yes to that, then the next question is, do you trust him in this? Is he asking you to be obedient in this decision right here, right now? And I think about what our friend, the late, great Paul Shepherd, is going to share here in a moment. Wyatt, Susie, the reality is helping more people find Jesus, even one other person grow in their relationship with Christ, is what we care about more than anything. Amen. Here at Faith Radio.
1: Mm-hmm.
0: And actually, giving generously helps with that, because people around you stop and they say, why would you do that? You could have given your money to A, B, C, D, E, F, and G, other things. And then it gets them to stop. I would argue it starts with you just being still enough to stop in this moment. And then the decision that you make from that honest conversation with God will not only have a ripple effect in your life, but it will have a ripple effect in other lives as well. We do not want you to make a transactional decision right now by going to myfaithradio.com or by texting the word give to or calling 877-933-2484. 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But that's the beauty of it. It's a good, weighty decision. Lord, I woke up today and I said, I want to be used by you. I want to point people to you. Thank you for that call. I want to make an eternal impact. Friend, you can do that right here, right now. 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Would you be like our friend in Idaho that we talked about a few minutes ago? Pat, would you be next? 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
2: I can back up what you just said, Ryan, with scripture. The scripture that says, so take a firm grip with your tired hands, strengthen your weak knees, mark out a straight path for your feet. Why? So that the lame don't fall out of the race and give up. Your story is just never about your story.
0: Amen.
2: So when you take a firm grip of the promises, going, you know, there's a million things beckoning for my attention, but the Bible says make every effort to respond to the promises of God. And one of the promises of God is, test me in this. Bring in your finances. Trust me as your provider and see if I don't pour out the storehouses of heaven. If you set your face like flint, like he said, and you alone before God make that decision, I'm going to be faithful. The world's going to live distracted. I'm going to be faithful. You take a firm grip. You set your face like flint. Guess what? Those who are watching your life are suddenly going to engage in the race. That is Amen. A biblical concept, what you just said. So I need an imaginary friend. I do. For this to be a $10,000 hour. And I've asked for an imaginary friend twice over the last 5 years in fundraising. And guys, I've gotten it twice.
1: Okay.
2: Twice I've had. And I learned about who the first imaginary friend was. And he's an incredible friend of Bill's who joins him on the show. I'll just say that. But my second imaginary friend, I don't know who that is, but God does. But I need one now for this hour. I need a 5K gift. And if you're able to do it as a 12-month pledge, that gift will double. But if you can bring down an unofficial match, then we can be off to the races and start meeting it and trying to beat it. 877-933-2484.
1: The reality is this. When you give, not just with your finances, but with your time, your talents, your resources, more people start to grow in a relationship with Jesus. And that's exactly what you're going to hear from Pastor Paul here on Destined for Victory. 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We'll reach them with that gospel message. Maybe you don't know how to have that conversation with them. You're not sure how you can make a difference, or I don't have the right words. I'm not sure how to start a conversation with someone. Let us go to those hard places with them. 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Still $9,880 remaining that needs to come in this hour. 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Don't think that you can't make a difference. You absolutely can, and you will when you step into this role here today. Here is Destined for Victory.
3: So generously, if you want to hear the Lord say, well done, first thing you want to do is sow generously. When I say sow, I'm talking about in the same way that a farmer or a gardener sows into the ground. You want to sow into the kingdom of God. That's our primary source of sowing, according to the scriptures. And then you also want to sow into the lives of people in need. But our tithes, our offerings primarily go first and foremost to the kingdom of God. We are sowing into the kingdom because that's eternal. God wants us to take what is temporary and invest it into what is eternal. In other words, we give what we can't keep and what we don't own in order to gain an eternal harvest. Paul talks about that when he writes the Corinthian church. We want to get an eternal harvest so that by sowing into the kingdom, we're seeing lives changed, not only for time, but for eternity. The reason why we're preaching the gospel to the ends of the earth here at Destiny is because we want an eternal harvest. I want people from every continent on the planet to join us in heaven because they were ministered to by this church and by the ministries we support, the missions and the church plants and the parachurch organizations and all that. We're trying to gain an eternal harvest. That's why Destined for Victory is not only on over 400 stations here in the U.S., but it is heard by podcasts literally around the world through the internet. And we're serious. We are trying to take folk to heaven from every nation, every people group on earth. And therefore, we sow generously. And I want to let you know, if you want to hear the Lord say, well done, he wants to know, what did you do to make sure there was an eternal harvest with your funds? So sow generously. But I need to let you know that sowing generously is one of the best things you can do with your money. Proverbs 3:9, honor the Lord with your possessions and with the first fruits of all your increase. When you get increase, that's what your job is giving you. That's what your other means of income are giving you. When you get increase, honor the Lord first.
2: That passage is Proverbs 3. Honor the Lord with all of your possessions and the first fruits of all your increase. Why? So that your barns will overflow with plenty and your vats with new wine. Susie Larson with Ryan Mitchell, Wyatt Morrell on these final hours of our

0: final day of our fall fundraiser. We need a $10,000 hour to stay on pace. So I need an imaginary friend. Let me just tell you, I need an imaginary friend who says, I'm going to put an unofficial $5,000 match on the table. I'd love to hear from you. 877-933-2484. 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Because if you do that, we've got an incredible, generous friend waiting in the wings saying every ongoing monthly gift, I will match it through those 12 months. And, you know, some are waiting for the big shebang at the end of the fundraiser. 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
1: They say, continue the wonderful work of spreading the gospel. 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
3: Yes, you do.
1: They called 877-933-2484. Susie Wyatt, I love what Pastor Paul was just sharing there a few minutes ago. The late, great Pastor Paul Shepherd, pointing always to God's word. That's what every single teacher and preacher here on Faith Radio does. They're not just speaking straight from the hip, speaking from the gut, saying whatever they want to say. It's always tied back to God's word. And here's the reality. It's not a, oh, I give to get. I give in order so that I can get this. No, you get to give.
3: Yes.
1: Those things in your life that you start to see as a get to instead of a have to as a follower of Jesus.
0: Come on.
1: Change your life. It's changed my life to see certain things in the past that I used to see as a, I got to do this. Well, I need to do this. No, I get to do this. I get to be stretched in this way. It is sometimes a process and a little bit uncomfortable initially, but I say, Lord, I want you to use me. I want you to stretch me. And maybe God's stirring on your heart and asking for you to be stretched in this way today. If he is stirring on your heart, would you step forward right now with your best gift? And Wyatt, can you remind people specifically the opportunity on the table and what's going on right now for those who just tuned in?
3: Yeah, special opportunity. We have a friend of the ministry who has said, I will match any monthly gift that comes in. So if you give at the Team 40 level, for example, $40 a month, that is going to be doubled. And let's be clear about this. Not for the first month, but for the entire year. So each time you have that $40 leave your bank account each month, that is being doubled because of your gift here today. And that goes up to $100, $1,000 a month. I mean, really, the sky's the limit here if you have the capability and the means to do so. Hey, I want to say thanks to John, a bonus gift from John in Eden Prairie, Minnesota. John went online at myfaithradio.com. Gave his bonus gift. You can be next. We have $9,580 remaining here that we would love to see come in so that we can stay on track. We are not fully funded yet. We need your support still in the final hours, really, of our fall fundraiser here today. Martin, a new giver from Boise, Idaho, just
0: there
3: went
0: you
3: online.
0: Go. Let's go, Idaho.
3: $100 a month. Woo. Man, we've been hearing from the people out there in Idaho. I absolutely love it. Thank you, Martin. Just so you know, that $20 a month, it has been doubled. Now, you can hear it from myself, you can hear it from Susie, you can hear it from Ryan, and we can tell you why it matters, why you should give, and how it makes an impact. But there are so many others that can speak into this as well, Ryan. You get a chance to talk with many of the listeners that we have here at Faith Radio, and they talk about the impact it's had on their life, that it's a worthwhile investment. And I know there's a particular story that we're going to share here in just a minute. Tell us a little bit more about that.
1: Yeah, Jeremy, and not just Jeremy, but Jeremy and his wife, married for multiple decades, and they encountered a challenge unlike anything they've ever faced before. Jeremy, battling through cancer, praise the Lord, he's a cancer survivor, but then his wife is diagnosed with MS and trying to figure out, how do we walk through this in the best way? Trying to push back those thoughts that are real of why us and why now, Lord? Why are we walking through this season? Susie, you talk about it all the time with your show, Susie Larson Live. That's heard at 3 p.m. Central Time each and every day here on Faith Radio. No fluff and stuff. It's deeper. It's going beyond the surface level, encouraging you as the listener to have a deeper, more active walk of faith as you try to take one step closer to Jesus each and every day. Jeremy so appreciates that. Got a chance to talk to him, hear about he and his wife's story and why, even in the midst of the valley, even in their darkest place, they said, I don't want to just keep listening to Faith Radio to just survive today. I want to thrive, even in this season that is so difficult and is so hard. So friend, if you're questioning what your support goes to, if you want evidence for how you are encouraging people through your generosity, again, we're 100% listener supported. We can't do this without you. We wouldn't want to do this without you.
3: Mm-hmm.
1: The evidence is coming here in a moment from Jeremy. So if you don't believe me, if it's not resonating what Susie or Wyatt are saying in this hour, it's all right. We'll get over it. It's okay. I want you to lean in, though, and hear Jeremy, a real listener just like you, whose life has changed through what he's heard here on Faith Radio.
2: I think what everybody has to remember about pain and suffering is it is a redemptive process. Going through the cancer I went through, and my wife has MS, and though it's sort of under control right now, she has her days. I have found that open doors to talk about faith and God that otherwise wouldn't have been open to me. One of the things I love about Faith Radio is that you touch on those challenging topics. Your radio family, part of the larger family of Christ, helps point people like myself who perhaps are going through a challenging moment that just always seems like our extended Faith Radio family seems to know what God wants them to say on the air at the time to say it to encourage, whether it's myself or someone else, but it seems to be flowing so far.
0: So many people say when they reach out that Faith Radio has become a lifeline. And what's so amazing is we're not just a radio station, we're a digital ministry, which allows us to go to the ends of the earth. Mm-hmm. As I said before, there are pastors in Africa who count on what they hear in the programming of Faith Radio for part of their seminary training for other pastors. They'll sit around together and listen to a Bible teacher on Faith Radio and discuss it, and it helps equip them. Can you even think of a possibility where you could impact 174 countries on your own? Mm. Yet when you give through Faith Media, through Faith Radio, you become a missionary. And there is reward. There is a day where you're going to hear and see the impact of your gifts. And the thing is, when you give a gift, you know, you change a life. You might give a gift and forget about it. God never does. He keeps great records. That seed goes in the ground, it springs up, it bears fruit, it changes lives. And Ryan gets to talk to a lot of these people. And this is just a fraction of the people that are actually impacted. You give a gift, you change a life. We need a $10,000 hour. It's been a little bit of a slow start, I will say. But I believe in strong finishes. You know, it doesn't always matter how you start. It matters that you finish strong.
1: Amen.
0: I'm still asking for my imaginary friend to show up with a 5K gift. And I'm going to ask, it's two favors. I'm asking you to show up. Second, I'm asking if you'd make that 5K an ongoing monthly gift, then it would be instantly doubled. That would instantly make it a 10K gift, which is absolutely amazing. 877-933-2484.
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Okay, I want you to think about that. What a friend we have in Jesus. Susie Larson here with Ryan Mitchell, Wyatt Morrell. In the final hours of the final day of our fall fundraiser, we need a $10,000 hour, which means I need, and I mean it, I need an imaginary friend to show up and give me an unofficial $5,000 match so we can rush to the finish line. And I'm hoping and praying, since we've got a generous friend who's standing in the shadows saying, any ongoing monthly gift, I will match over this next 12 months. So, love to hear from you. 877-933-2484. We've been talking about eternity. And friends, when you think about just, we sing that, what a friend we have in Jesus. Ryan, sometimes we get so chummy with Jesus, we forget that the demons tremble, the earth quakes, at the blast of his breath, the bottom of the ocean can be seen. I mean, there's a scene in the Gospels where the two Marys go to the tomb. The kind of courage it took for them after their Messiah had been crucified, and they thought he's dead, but they want to be associated with him still. And the angel of the Lord, it wasn't even the Lord, but an angel of the Lord had been in the presence of the living God, carried so much of the presence with God, he shone like brightness and lightning, and the earth quaked in his presence. I mean, the mountains shook because this angel who'd been in the Lord's presence was present on earth. There's a time where Jesus was in the garden before he was crucified, and a contingent of soldiers came. Some scholars say it could have been 500 to 700 soldiers to came to arrest one man. And when he stepped forward and said, who are you looking for? And they said, Jesus. And he said, I am he. And when those words came out of his mouth, the sheer power and force of the statement, I am, knocked all of these trained soldiers off their feet. I mean, think about the power of the living God. And we still get to be a friend. We do get to be a friend. He sticks closer than a brother. But I think sometimes we forget about his majesty. And he came as a baby. The world shook him like a rag doll, and he allowed it because he gave up his life as an offering. But he's coming as a king. Make no mistake about it. He ain't coming the same way he came the first time. He's coming in his glory. And we are praying with all our hearts, as Ryan said a little bit ago, that we can live into the big story.

0: He is for you. You're going to hear that from our friends at Revive Our Hearts here in a moment. Maybe you tuned in a few minutes ago. You're expecting to hear Nancy DeMoss Wolgamuth, and you're like, whoa, whoa, whoa, whoa, what in the world's going on? Am I on the wrong station? What's happening? Susie, I've heard this voice before, yeah, right. But who's this Ryan guy? Who's this Wyatt guy? What in the world is happening right now? We're going to hear from Revive Our Hearts here in a moment, and at this time tomorrow, when you normally hear Revive Our Hearts, you're going to hear it in its entirety. So this is the final day of our fall fundraiser, and we boldly invite you to sow seeds into the kingdom and unapologetically remind you we're 100% listener supported. We take a step back. We share evidence of what God is doing, what only he can do in and through this global media ministry, and remind you what he says about generosity, about having a heart that says, you know what? I care about kingdom things and I want to make my time count here, because I agree with what Susie says. Eternity is closer than it's ever been before. We don't know when he's coming back, just like you don't know when he's coming back, but we do know that it's closer than it's ever been before. And yes, when we live with eternity in mind, our lives change. So that's what we're encouraging you to do here today, friend. Would you be like our friend Douglas in St. Paul, Minnesota?
1: Thanks, Douglas.
0: He's already given, but he says, you know what? I want back in. He went to myfaithradio.com, gave a very generous gift. Mm. Also, a friend in Sioux Falls, South Dakota, the message, hearing what Susie and Wyatt have been talking about all hour long, that every ongoing monthly gift is doubled for the next 12 months. 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Wyatt, as you were saying
2: praise
0: earlier,
2: God.
0: Just imagine if you give $50 a month, it becomes $100. If you give $100, it becomes $200.
2: Well, let me just say this. If you have a gift to give, you could even just call the call center at 877-933-2484. 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
0: Yes.
2: So if you have a gift that is larger and you want to give it at a monthly capacity, the students from the University of Northwestern St. Paul in our call center will help you figure out what that total is. They make it so easy. They will pray with you. They will make this such a simple process.
0: Yes.
2: That number is 877-933-2484. 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Call 877-933-2484. All of it is about pointing back to Jesus, having a relationship with him, knowing his love that he has for us, and sharing that with as many people as possible.
0: Speaking of that relationship with him, that is unlike any other relationship you could ever have in this life. That's what Revive Our Hearts is sharing today. That's what you normally hear at this time on Faith Radio. 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
3: The Father wants your heart. He wants my heart. See, the Father wants a love relationship with you. He says in Jeremiah 3:19, how gladly would I treat you like sons and give you the desirable land, the most beautiful inheritance of any nation. That's what I want to give you. I'm a dad. I want to give you everything. I want to give you good things. And then he says, disappointedly, I thought you would call me father and not turn away from me. That's what I wanted. It's what I thought. What a heartbreak. And some of you moms know what a heartbreak it is when your children turn from you. You know how that pierces you to the depths of your spirit. And the Father is the same way. When you are not in an intimate love relationship with him, it pierces him. He grieves for his children.

0: And this is the key, I believe, to running strong to the very end of the race. And I've done many, many Christian things in my life. God has had his finger on me since I was a little girl. By the time I was 13, I was teaching women's courses and all sorts of things, organizing groups in my school, leading people to the Lord, and done all that. I've been on the cover of Christianity Today. I've been on James Dobson. I've done it all. But you know what? It doesn't mean anything. Nothing. If the Father doesn't have my heart. It means absolutely nothing. And I think this is the key. Many of you are in ministry, and many of you are burning out. And I know what that's like. Because you're so busy doing things, doing things, doing things, doing things. For the Father. For the Lord. And you're not nurturing that relationship with the Lord. You're not just being his girl. Little girl crawling up in his lap, looking into his eyes, and just loving to be around him just because of who he is. And that is the key to running well to the very end. And if you do not have that, you will not run well to the very end.
1: Wow, I got to gather my thoughts after hearing that on Revive Our Hearts. Whatever we do here on this earth, if our Father in heaven doesn't have our heart, what's the point of it all? Are you in that position today, friend? Do you have a relationship with him? Do you know how much he loves you? He wants everything from you, your time, your talents, your resources. It's a gift from God. How can we use it to best serve him? I'm Wyatt here with Ryan and Susie. It is the final day of our fall fundraiser here on Faith Radio. Normally, you would be listening to Revive Our Hearts. Tomorrow at this time, it will be back. 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We want to run the race well. We want to run well to the end with eternity in mind when we're down here on this earth. Let's do that better each and every day together as we serve our Lord and tell more people about his love for us.
2: Messages are coming to me as I'm listening to you guys talk. One is Hebrews 12, therefore, since we are surrounded by such a great cloud of witnesses, let us run with endurance the race marked out before us. Let us fix our eyes on Jesus, the author and the finisher of our faith, who for the joy set before him endured the cross. We were the joy set before him. Because of us, he endured the cross. He scorned shame, which means he made a public spectacle of the powers that oppose us. And now he sits at the right hand of the Father. So that was one passage. The other one is, the heavens gasp when they see us drinking out of broken cisterns that cannot satisfy. That's from one of the prophets in the Old Testament. But think about this. You got a cloud of witnesses cheering you on, going, run the race, trim the fat off your life, get rid of distractions, that you're here for eternity's sake. And then the other passage going, imagine the heavens going, oh, like they're drinking muddy water. They're digging muddy wells when the living water is right there. I mean, try to imagine. I don't want to live a life that makes the heavens gasp unless they gasp in awe because of our sacrificial, all-in kind of faith. We are on the home stretch, friends, and we need a $10,000 hour. And so I'm not above groveling. I'm just not. $8,690. I still think there's a $5,000 imaginary. I got an imaginary friend who's willing to put a $5,000, maybe a $6,000, maybe a $7,000. Maybe you're like, I'm going to go big, baby. I'm going big.
1: Come on.
2: But you put an unofficial match on that table, and we'll do everything we can to meet it. We are rounding the bend, not much time left. So if you do that, then everybody else has to start calling too, because there'll have to be a flurry to catch up. 877-933-2484.
3: 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That's what Rob says. Got a chance to

0: talked to him this spring. You're going to hear part of his story here in a moment. Why he listens to Faith Radio, what he receives from Faith Radio. He says, when I listen, I'm reminded that the truth, the capital T truth, the truth that's only found in God's word and nowhere else in this world, never gets old. I never tire of hearing about it. I need to hear about it so I can respond in the right way to what God's placed in front of me today. Friend, know that when you hear Rob's story, you are making it possible for not just yourself, but others to be encouraged when you give. 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Still in need of $8,690 to go in this hour. I don't want you to become overwhelmed with that number. I want you to listen to the Lord's tug on your heart. 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And know when you do, you're making an eternal impact.
1: Mm.
0: And it is not just a transactional decision. It is an investment. I hope you see it that way because it will have a ripple effect for many, many days to come. I want you to lean in right now. And maybe you don't resonate with what I'm saying. That's okay. I think you're going to resonate with what Rob has to say.
2: 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It takes you significantly deeper in your understanding of him, your relationship with him. Probably within the last 5 years, there was a moment where I really felt God saying, you can't possibly know how much I love you until you understand foundationally that I love you. He said, you're getting them out of order. Faith Radio works to take you well beneath the surface in your walk and colorize your relationship with them and just fill in so many of the blanks. And it's not as though there's a stop and a start on that. That's a continual thing. But when it starts to happen and starts to get traction in your life and in your heart, it's a beautiful thing. It's a powerful thing. I can't help but keep coming back, and I can't help but want to give. Faith Radio is a fountain that's always running. You can always go to it and be satisfied.
3: I think one of the favorite things he said there was that we help him go well beneath the surface, because I always joke on my show that it is the no fluff zone. I'm not into shallow or surface or how things look or how things appear. I want to go to how things are and apply Jesus' healing balm there, his truth there. And so that means so much to hear him say that, because that's what we're going for. Susie Larson with Ryan Mitchell, Wyatt Morrell. We got about 10 minutes left because it takes a few minutes to process a gift. I need a superhero. We've got $7,970 that we need to hit a $10,000 hour. I was looking for an imaginary friend that they could lay down in an unofficial match at $5,000 that we would try to meet and beat. It would take a miracle for that to happen, because if that call came in, we would need a bunch of people to call in to honor that gift. So now I'm just going to ask for a miracle. Lord, I just ask. We have a $7,970 need, and you can meet that any way that you want. But Lord, we just lift our hearts to you. We want to do more for you. We want you to do more in and through us. And so, Father, you know who's listening. You know who you've anointed and appointed. And I just pray for provision for that $7,970 to be taken care of in these next 8-9 minutes. Lord, we just lift it up to you now. In Jesus' name, amen.
1: 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Know that you're a part of this. You're a part of this mission as well. And that gift is going to go a long ways towards impacting the lives of many far and wide. You can be next. We are one step closer to getting this need met. If you give at the monthly level, I'll just remind you, by the way, that your gift will be doubled. It doesn't matter if it's $40 a month, $100 a month. Any monthly gift is going to be doubled. We are in the final hours of our fall fundraiser. There's some tension here. We need to stay on track to being fully funded, staying on the air, online, bringing you these messages of hope, encouragement, and even the ones that challenge us in our walk with the Lord. And we need those messages to reach as many people as possible. It's commanded in Matthew 28, go and make disciples of all nations. That's what we're trying to do with this ministry. And your gift makes it possible. Thank you for that call at 877-933-2484. We would love to hear from you. Time is running out.
0: 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I think about what you just said, Wyatt. We don't want to just encourage. We don't want to just challenge. Every single day when you listen, think about what Rob just said a few minutes ago. We want you to be encouraged in your walk with Jesus, and we also want you to be challenged to take that next step in your walk with Him. You don't have to stay in that place of feeling convicted on what you hear and saying, oof, I'm not doing that the best I can, God. Mm-hmm. You don't have to stay in that place. You can live with conviction, be encouraged to take that next step, to not want to stay where you're at, because guess what? None of us have ever arrived. Myself, Susie, Wyatt, none of us have capes on. We're not super Christians. We're just like you, friend, trying to take that next step in our walk with Jesus. We just happen to be called to this ministry for such a time as this. But more than the name of Faith Radio, more than what we're doing, more than what we're saying into these microphones, we want to encourage you to sow seeds into the kingdom. To say, you know what? I want to have an eternal perspective. I want to make eternal impact, not just impact that is going to be only from an earthly standpoint, because that's withering away. That doesn't have lasting impact. When you give your best gift right now by texting the word give to or calling this number, 877-933-2484. Friend, you are investing into what God is doing in this ministry. It is not a transactional decision, and it will have a long ripple effect. If God's stirring on your heart, would you give right now? You are needed. Still, $7,940 needed to hit the need for this hour. Would you be one to step forward?
3: I want to propose a 7 minute, $7,000 miracle.
1: Come on.
3: You know, there's a Minnesota miracle. If you watch football, it was pretty awesome. Most people were in their cars on their way home from that game. And those of us who stayed around to watch it are in awe. We need a 7 minute, $7,000 miracle. Thank you for that call.
1: Yes, thank you.
3: If we could hit 7,200, I think if I'm doing the math right, because of one of these upgraded ongoing monthly gifts, we would hit it. 7,200 in 7 minutes. And now it's coming down to 6 minutes. We need a $7,000 miracle. 877-933-2484. Becky is adding to that momentum from Burnsville. Unbelievable. She upgraded her donation. It was regularly $10 a month. She went up to $70.
1: Wow.
3: That's a pretty big jump. And so that's right now not reflecting in our total in our studio, but it will at the end of the hour. That takes off about 720. So that 720 is what is doubled. That's a $1,440 gift, Becky, that you've just impacted Faith Radio. So we need a $7,200 miracle in the next 6 minutes. I believe in miracles. How about you? 877-933-2484. Shirley from Champlin, brand new to the Faith Giving family. I will be a blessing because He is a blessing, she says. Thanks be to God who always causes us to triumph. Amen. Woo. And that's what it sounds like. This is what a miracle feels like. When we're trusting God, we're walking it out and trusting Him to do it only He can do. We have just, Wyatt, Ryan, and I have just a couple minutes before we tap out of this hour. There's probably about, when you think about it, it takes a few minutes to process. We've probably got about 4 to 5 minutes to go to get 7,200 in. Do you think we can do it?
1: We can do it. We need your help to make it happen, though. 877-933-2484. Thank you for that call. You can be next. Maybe it's a monthly gift at $100 a month. Team 40 at $40 a month. All of it makes a difference, impacts this ministry, and therefore impacts God's kingdom as well. Denise from Minneapolis, you're stepping up. $60. Thank you so much, Denise. We see your prayer request as well. We will be praying for you. That's our mission here. We're not just leading people to Jesus. We're nurturing them in their spiritual growth as well. And Denise, that's our commitment to you. We're going to continue to pray for you. We will continue to nurture you as you listen to Faith Radio. Think of it this way, friend. 77 years ago, this ministry began with just one radio signal. So many people came and they sacrificed and they gave and they gave and they allowed this ministry to grow to where it is today. You're only listening because of their sacrifice. If you have something to give, would you consider doing that today so that 77 years from now, Faith Radio can still be on the air online and impacting lives? Think about this next generation that's coming up right now. What kind of a world do we want them to live in? Do we want more hate, division, or do we want more Jesus? My answer to that question is simple. I hope you agree with me. And if you do, would you give a gift?

0: $5,000. If you do, you can call that number. They will help you get it done, and we will get one step closer to being fully funded during our fall fundraiser. But time is running out. We do need to hear from you.
1: Especially if you've never given before, friend, now is the time to stand up, get out of the stands, walk on down to the field. We know your life is busy. We know it can feel like there's so much to do and never really enough time. Friend, if you say, I want to focus on things that really, really matter, guess what? Jesus matters more than anything else. Telling as many people about him as possible matters, and you can do that right now. Would you try something for the first time right here, right now, that will change your life forever and will change someone else's life as well? 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
5: This is Hope with God. I'm Andrew Palau. In the Bible, Deborah was a powerful woman appointed by God. She was appointed to be a leader and a judge over Israel. She faced dangerous enemies and uncertain times, yet she stood strong. Why? Because she trusted God. Through her courage, her voice, through her obedience, God brought hope and victory to his people. God often calls ordinary people to do extraordinary things. Your voice, your life, it matters. And the same God who gave Deborah courage wants to meet with you today and give you courage. He wants to walk with you through it all and guide your life and show you that he does care. Do you want to get to know him and discover his plans for your life? You can begin this way. Say, God, I want to know you. Reveal yourself to me. Show me your love and guide me in the right path, and I will follow you and serve you. Amen. Always remember, there is hope with God.
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7: I read recently that millennials and Gen Z are the most stressed generation. 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What stresses you out? What are you the most anxious about? God's peace will protect you if you pray about it instead of worry about it. So turn your panic into prayer.

0: 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Lord, I'm troubled by this right now, and I just commit it to you. It's like the moment it hits you, boom, it goes right back up as a prayer to God. That's the one to turn to.
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4: His love can change. Somebody like me, somebody like me.
5: Good afternoon. It is our final day of our fall fundraiser. I'm Bill Arnold, in with Amanda Nidham and Kim Sanders. We are looking at having an incredibly strong hour because that's the pace we're on to try to get to the finish line with a big, big, big finish.
6: Yeah, and I think that the finish line is almost in sight, Bill.
5: It is. It is. We're 6 o'clock. We'll be wrapping up, but we're hoping to hear from 20 of you this hour. And we're hoping to have a total of $5,000 in this hour. I know that's very doable. We're looking at what happened in the last hour. And there are so many gifts that keep coming in. And this might be the time that you listen. You might be tuning in to Mike Novotny at this time. And you think, well, I love Mike. And you'll hear him tomorrow. But in the meantime, we're going to wrap up our fundraiser today with a great sense of urgency. Because this is the time we need to, without apology, ask for your support. So here we are asking for your support. Amanda, now you ask for their support.
7: Okay. Yeah. Thanks. I would love that. And you know what? As I do that, I would like to say thank you too.
5: Please do.
7: Linda from Edina called at the very end of last hour with her gift. Thank you so very much, Linda. And that was a bonus gift. So that means she's been supporting in other ways, either monthly or one time recently. Mm-hmm. And she decided to give again. So thank you so much, Linda. We had a friend come in with a monthly gift.
5: Wow.
7: A really generous awesome. Monthly gift, $100 a month. And I have a feeling they know that that monthly gift is being doubled by another generous friend mm-hmm. of the ministry.
5: And not just for the month, but for the year.
7: For a year.
5: Yeah, yeah. That's crazy.
7: That's a very sizable gift.
5: It really is significant. So if you can come in and give a monthly gift and have it be of significance, maybe God's nudging you to stretch a little bit in a way that makes you a little uncomfortable, that's always a good thing. And you'll look back and go, what was I sweating? Why did I sweat that?
7: Yeah.
5: It was all, it's all done. It's all taken care of.
7: Yeah. The friend who gave that $100 monthly gift, she left a message and it says, your daily programs have created a deeper faith in me and it has brought me a peace that only God can give. How sweet to see her turn around and say, yeah, this isn't gonna, I don't have to sweat this. God's got this. He's laying this gift on my heart. I'm going to do this with joy.
5: Mm, that's wonderful. And Timothy from Arizona, thank you for your gift of $100. Thank you for faith-based content and being a source to listen to about how our lives and faith are affected daily and encouragement on keeping our faith in the good and challenging times. Mm. I think that's a very significant message. We love the messages, by the way, Timothy.
7: Yeah, thank you.
5: And everyone else that sends notes, because that's, we believe, is necessary that we're bringing God's word into the world, onto the digital platforms that we have, onto the radio, and we are growing and we're up against a lot of false teachers out there. There's a lot of bad information out on the internet.
6: Yeah, but the truth will prevail, and with God's help and your help, we want to go everywhere.
5: Yes, we do.
6: Thank you to a friend in Excelsior, Minnesota. We see your prayer request, and thank you for your generous gift. 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So you're going to get the For God So Loved long sleeve tee, Judy. And a friend in Bertrand, Nebraska. a new giver. And they say, I don't know if it's a male or female, thank you for being led by the Holy Spirit. And we could say that to you too, friend, because you responded to a God prompting today with your best gift at myfaithradio.com.

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2: The generous family that's come along and said, we'll match every monthly gift that comes in for the entire 4 days. We have to stop and pause and go, wait, tell me what you just said again? Because it's so remarkable. But I know this family, and really from the very beginning, when they had nothing, they were extremely generous. When they had nothing. So I think what they've inspired me to do, and I believe many others, is to develop a habit of generosity. And that's what I think a lot of Faith Radio listeners have done. They've given year after year after year, decade after decade, and it makes such a difference. And you know what it's like to be giving generously and to be just making it a habit, planning and doing it, being a person of action. That's remarkable. So thank you for your faithfulness and your generosity. Another gift just came in from North Dakota. Am I reading that right?
0: Yeah, I think that is, so it says $416.67 a month.
2: Whoa.
1: Wow.
0: Which I did some quick math over here. That's $5,000.
1: Wow.
0: So they said, I want to give $5,000 and I'm going to break it up over the month. Because I see your offer, friend, and I would love to have my gift doubled. Let's do more together. And so thank you.
2: So our goal was 5,000.
0: So I guess we can turn the mics off. We're done.
2: Bring in that ottoman. I'm putting my feet up.
1: Thank you. Amazing generosity.
2: You know, it's incredible.
1: I want to share, Suzanne last week, before the fundraiser started, she gave a gift. She lives in Pennsylvania, and this is the message she left with the gift. She says, your ministry blesses me. I had no money to give, but I prayed and asked God for a resource to bless your ministry. And he deposited this money into my account from a job I left 2 months ago. I praise God for the opportunity to be used in this blessing. And her gift was a one-time gift of $317.86. God, she prayed. She wanted so badly to bless the ministry. She didn't have the means. She prayed for that opportunity. And when the opportunity came, she jumped on it and thanked God to be a part of it.
0: That's so cool. Earlier this week, I was in the studio for both of these hours. There was an hour where somebody pledged $30. A pledge is something that you're not giving right now today. You have 12 months to fulfill it. And they said, I would love to be able to give $30 to the ministry. I don't have $30 to give, but I'm going to pledge it. And then that person drives and delivers food for their job. And that night, somebody left them a $40 tip.
2: Oh, wow.
0: Like more than what the order was worth. And they immediately went, okay, Lord, I see you. And they came back the next day on Tuesday and they gave $40 to fulfill and then some their pledge because they saw that God answered that prayer. And maybe you've got a number that you would just love to give. And you're saying to yourself, I don't have that amount in my bank account right now today. You could set up a pledge for whatever amount. It could be $30. It could be $3,000. Mm-hmm. And you've got 12 months to fulfill it. 877-933-2484. Okay, I have a question for you guys. I'm putting you on the spot. And you don't have to say, please don't say any names. But maybe somebody comes to mind if I say some people are hard to love.
2: Okay. All right.
0: Right? Yes. There's some people that...
2: Get me a mirror.
0: Yeah. Could be yourself, could be a neighbor, could be a coworker down the hall.
2: Right.
0: Especially if it's that, friends, don't say it because we're all listening, okay? But That's just the truth. Even as Christians, sometimes different personalities clash or people have different values and it just kind of rubs against you, right? A little bit. Well, Pastor Mike Novotny, he is so great at talking about some of those topics of conversation that we should think about, but it can be a little uncomfortable or awkward, or maybe they're just hard. Like the answers might be hard. And today he's talking about even when it's hard, we need to love the people in our lives equally. And he's going to bring some great biblical wisdom and probably for me, some conviction. But here we go. That is why it's important to listen to some of these messages so that you can grow in your faith. As you listen, would you consider your best gift? And you could go online to myfaithradio.com to make your gift while you listen to Pastor Mike.
3: Here's the purpose that Jesus has for you and for me if you're a Christian here today. He wants you to step into every place you will go this week and be a glimpse of Jesus. He's not asking you to be Jesus. There's only one Jesus. You're not divine. You can't do miracles. But when you step into a space, what Jesus wants you to do is to be his ambassador who does what he would do and say what he would say. Bring the justice of Jesus and the boldness of Jesus and the courage of Jesus and the patience of Jesus and the empathy of Jesus and the heart of Jesus and the unconditional love and grace. When you step into that classroom, into that workspace, when you get into the car after church, when you meet someone in the lobby after the service over, represent Jesus, be a little glimpse to the people around you of how Jesus is. Well, wouldn't that be insane if all of us here today and everyone watching at home could get halfway close to that goal? If in this world with its so-so example of love, if we could love in the way that Jesus has loved us, I can't, you know, Jesus said in John 13, like this world will know that you are my disciples, that you're Christians by the way you love one another. In other words, Christians are called to an uncommon kind of love, a love that's not deserved, a love called grace. And whenever we can even get close to it, it can change the world. It can change our homes. But have you ever tried that? It will make memorizing the book of Ephesians feel easy if you're memorizing it backwards and in Greek. It sounds so simple on paper, doesn't it? Love like Jesus loved. But here's what I find so tricky about that very basic Christian purpose. There are some people in my life that make it so difficult for me to be like Jesus. You too? Imagine for a second up here on the stage, we could line up the 100 people that you will see the most in this week, and you get to hand pick who's at the front of the line and who's at the back. You get to order the most likable people at your job and in your school, in your band, in the church, people that you work with, people that you study with, the people that you're related to, the person that you woke up next to. You get to decide if they're number one, most likable, number three, number seven, number 42, number 65, number 81, number 99, or at the end of the line, number 100. Can you picture them? You know, the problem is I can open the Bible and tell you what Jesus told me to tell you to love people, to be patient with people, to be gentle with people, to be bold, courageous, and truthful with people. But in my experience, what happens is that that's not easy, but it's much easier on this end of the line than that one. That I can be incredibly kind and hospitable and gentle and generous with my closest friends and the people from my small group and my wife and my children. But as we move, you know, from friends and close family down to people that are more acquaintances, and then especially to this half of the line where maybe we've had some not so great interactions with people, that's when the simple purpose to love and be like Jesus becomes crazy complicated. What would happen if all of us would embrace that attitude that there is a line and I don't have to be nice? What would happen in our groups and in our church family? What would happen if we go out into the world? Would we be any different than anyone else? Or as Jesus said, like the tax collectors, would we love those who love us, be kind to those who are kind to us, and only greet those who greet us first? I'm not suggesting that Christians should be soft, that we don't deal with issues, that we sweep things under the rug, that there isn't like some really bad behavior that needs to be addressed. But what happens when I get to decide who is worthy of my love and who isn't? That kind of pride that leads to loving until we don't like can blow up the church and rob us of this amazing purpose that Jesus has for all of his followers.
0: The word says, they will know that we are Jesus's disciples by how we love others. It's an opportunity to testify to the love that you've received first. God loved us first when we were still sinners. And even when it's hard.
2: Often it is.
0: And maybe even especially when it's hard, what a testimony to the grace and the love that comes only from God. But we are little, we are made in God's image. We are little Christs. And so we can reflect that to others, even when it's hard. That was Pastor Mike Novotny. That's the show that you normally hear at this time. And if this is a show that has blessed you and helped you to grow closer to God, maybe answered some hard questions or given you a new way to think about something that you've been stuck on for a while, would you consider a gift during this hour? It's another little way. Not every gift has to be in reflection to the show that's on at that time, but it can be a little reflection. You can leave a note saying, I'm giving at 2:00 Central because I love Pastor Mike. And I'm glad that he's on Faith Radio. Give your best gift now at myfaithradio.com.
1: I would love to say thank you to some friends. We had Bridget go to myfaithradio.com, and she was already giving monthly. She was giving $10 a month consistently, and she decided she is going to upgrade that to $110 a month.
2: Oh, wow. That's a big jump.
1: That is huge generosity. She goes, you know what? I know right now that monthly gift, that increase is being doubled by a friend of the ministry. And we are just so, so thankful, Bridget. Thank you for that.
2: Thank you,
1: very,
2: Bridget.
1: Very thankful.
2: Kim, say thank you, Bridget.
0: Thank you, Bridget.
2: Okay, there we go. And let's say hi and thank you to a friend from Lone Rock Township, South Dakota. Thank you for your generous gift of $100. That's awesome. Thank you, friend.
1: And we have Robin from White Bear Lake. They went to myfaithradio.com and they decided to give $20 monthly. Wow. Thank you so very
2: Fabulous.
1: Much.
2: Fabulous. So thank you, Robin.
1: Yeah.
2: And you say...
1: thank you. Thank you, Robin.
0: Thank you, Robin.
2: So there we go. Around the Robin. And Linda from North Mankato, Minnesota. Thank you so much for your $40 monthly gift. Is that like a Team 40?
1: It is.
0: Yes, so you'll get it
2: like
0: sure
2: a,
0: is.
2: You'll get like a cool shirt?
0: Yes. Yeah. This is my ad. Today, modeling this shirt is other duties as assigned. I'm
2: oh,
0: a model
2: nice.
0: Now. I'm going to put that on my resume and model.
1: For God so loved. It's big and bold. And
2: it is.
1: It might bring up conversations.
2: Well, I trust me, it will.
1: Yeah.
2: It will.
1: Yeah.
2: All right. Thank you very much for that little flurry of gifts. Our goal this hour was to try to get 20 gifts to come in and to try to get at least $5,000. And we've already done that, haven't we?
0: Well, we've gotten $5,000, I think.
1: Yeah.
0: Wait,
1: yeah.
0: What am I looking at? I don't even know.
2: Yeah.
0: And how many gifts? 1, 2, 3, 4, 5.
2: Okay.
0: So 15 to go. Gifts of any size, we would just kindly invite you in.
2: Yes.
0: It's just a friendly invitation. If you were in our neighborhood, if the listener was in your neighborhood, Bill, what would you be inviting them to? Like, do you, you know, go for a walk around the neighborhood?
2: No,
0: you
2: I'd have say a- you can come over and cut my lawn.
0: Oh, this is a much better invitation
2: than
0: that.
2: That's an invitation, isn't it?
0: It sure is.
2: Yeah.
0: And then when
2: that's
0: you're done with Bill's house, you can come on over to mine.
2: No, but people are... I think people are craving adult conversation about things that are important and meaningful. Mm. You can only do so much news, weather, and sports, honestly.
0: Yeah,
2: and
0: right.
2: And after a while, they're so divisive anyway. Yeah. It's who are you and what makes you tick?
0: Mm-hmm.
2: And how can I enter your space? What would you be willing to share with me? How can you be vulnerable to the point where we can start moving the needle and becoming better neighbors or friends? And, you know, there's some people you meet and 20 minutes later you think, I feel like we've been friends for 10 years.
0: Yes.
2: You know that? And I think that happens often at Faith Radio, where people show up and they listen to one podcast. Mm-hmm. They listen to one version of Carmen in the Morning, the Reconnect, and they go, oh, she's my morning show now.
1: Yeah. Best friend.
2: Instantly.
1: Mm-hmm.
2: Best friend.
1: Yep.
2: There's a certain level of trust. And in this world, when there's trust, you've got a relationship. And when you come to faith in Jesus Christ, you have trust because he fulfills every promise that he's ever made and ever will make. So, You can come with confidence that we're going to handle the Word of God well, and that we will we stay committed to the truth, and we're not going to shy away from anything or any difficult topic. So thank you for your generosity, Amanda. Talk about our friend from Wyoming.
1: Well, our friend from Wyoming called 877-933-2484. They gave a $10 gift. Thank you so very much, and they shared a prayer request. And a message in it too. God uses faith media to help me grow in my spiritual walk, causes me to pause, challenges my faith in a really good way. I can't see. Let's see.
0: It says, growing up in the 80s, I realized I adopted some pretty faulty theology, but the teaching on Faith Radio is helping me identify areas I can grow in.
2: Okay, that's another very significant message.
1: Yeah.
2: Mm-hmm. Yeah.
1: Yes.
2: False teaching, bad information, and all of a sudden you come in contact with the truth of what God's word says, and you're completely recalibrated and transformed. Mm-hmm.
1: And we are all on a journey. We all need to be growing in our understanding. And there are friends who are at the very beginning of their journey. And it is so sweet to invite them in to learn under you, Bill. You are such a good question asker on your show.
2: You're nice to say that.
1: Would
2: you cut my lawn?
1: Nope.
0: That question could use some work.
1: You cultivate such beautiful conversations that are so easy to sit in and listen to, mm-hmm. no matter where you are on your faith journey. And actually, someone left a comment. I would love to read this. It's about your show, Guy Talk. I just wanted to say thank you so very much for the show. As a mom of teens and preteens, it is so nice to have this discussion on when driving home from school. So many of these questions come up throughout the school year. And like my kids, and like many kids, I'm not always the one to hear from. But it's especially true if what I say is different from friends or other adults in their lives. And having this program is a non-confrontational way to open up dialogue and encourage diving into scripture. Thank you so much for taking time each week to minister to us.
2: That's lovely. Thank you for those kind words. That means a lot. All right, let's say hi and thank you to a friend from Mayer, Minnesota. Mm-hmm. And that is a very generous single gift of $365. It looks like you went to the web. That's what I would do, is go to myfaithradio.com, check the donate button, and do the transaction. It happens quickly, especially if you shop online. You know how easy that is to do.
1: Mm-hmm.
2: Yeah. So thank you to that friend from Mayer, Minnesota. Appreciate that. So we're off to a great start. Yeah. And because this is our last day, if you've been thinking about giving and you've been waiting for an opportunity to do so, I can't think of any better time than right now. Just like the friend from Morris, Minnesota that did a beautiful upgrade, going to $200 monthly.
1: Wow.
2: And look at the upgrade from $50 up to $200.
1: That is amazing.
2: Very impressive. That is a step of faith.
1: Yeah.
2: Do you not look at that and go, here's someone stepping out in faith?
1: Right. That's quadrupling their gift.
2: I know. Mm.
1: And they know that increase is going to be doubled by another friend who is just so excited to be generous to the ministry. Mm.
2: I hope you have a big smile on your face right now. I hope the endorphins, that generosity kicks in these endorphins in your brain. Just, they make you feel good when you give, and your gift has been doubled. So, wow, thank you very much for doing that, stepping out in faith. And I would love you to do the same, too. If you have considered giving to Faith Radio and you've never done it, we'd love to hear from you. 877-933-2484. You know, after 4 days of giving out that number, you know, you go at the counter and they say, do you want fries with that? And you go, 877-933-24.
0: That's a lot of fries, Bill.
2: It takes a while to deprogram a little bit. But we just want to make this really easy and convenient. And we are, for 4 days, without apology, just asking for your support.
1: Invitation.
2: We are, pardon?
1: Yeah, just an invitation.
2: Oh, absolutely. Yeah. And we love you. We care about you. We want you to be part of the listening family. And we all say that once you start giving into a ministry, I think you start to listen differently.
4: Completely true.
1: Mm-hmm.
2: Yeah.
1: We had Joyce connect with us, and she said, I really, really love fundraisers. I love listening to the lives changed, the stories, the testimonies. She said, because that's my ministry. So she absolutely has that same feeling. I give, and now I'm a part of making that for someone else.
0: Yes. Okay, so Joyce, this one's for you. We heard from Nathan. We connected with him. And speaking of invitation, his life was impacted in a really hard season, all because a friend invited him to listen to Faith Radio. And that was where God gave him some wisdom, some insight, discernment, encouragement. His marriage was struggling, but he was turned back to God, all because a friend said, you know, you seem like you could really use some encouragement. Have you ever listened to Faith Radio? So this is Nathan's story. As you listen, would you consider what your gift is going to be? And then call 877-933-2484.
5: I've always been a believer of Jesus Christ and just wasn't walking as Jesus would want me to walk. It wasn't going well with my wife and our situation, and I was just in a really bad spot. at that time, a buddy came to me and said, hey, you ever listen to Faith Radio? And I was kind of like, no, what is that? And he told me about it, and I started listening, and God transformed my life. And I could see God, and it was that piece through Faith Radio that led me there.

0: and what I've used to continue. It helps me prepare on the way to work and it helps me repair on the way home. I go to church on Sundays to get a sermon and to feed me for the week, but sometimes I need something more than just on Sundays. And whenever I need it, I can turn it on and know I can get a message. It's just another avenue to me that's really helped facilitate my faith and grow me into my relationship where it is today with Jesus Christ.
1: Sometimes Sunday messages, as good as they are, when you're going through something, it's just maybe not enough. I loved that he said he gets prepared for his day, listening to Faith Radio on his way to work. And then when he's coming home, he might be listening to you, Bill, on the way home.
2: Yeah.
1: He's getting repaired and he probably is, he's getting a little bit of levity, but also a deep, deep well of biblical wisdom from your guests and helping him to prepare for walking back through the door in the evening. And if that is your story as well, friend, it's all thanks to listener support. If you've got a gift to give, now is the time. Just a few hours left in this fall fundraiser, and there's still plenty of room for you. You are still very much needed, and you will have an impact with your gift at 877-933-2484.
3: We all have different journeys. We all have different things we're going through. Lorianne from Connecticut reached out and shared this with us. She says, my youngest is 2 years old, and she was born prematurely. She was 1 pound, 8 ounces. Her name is Faith Amani. And every time I listen to Faith Radio, it reminds me that God has been faithful in how he has blessed us. Faith Radio has taught me so much about how great God is and how to trust him. And I can imagine there have been a long, sleepless nights with someone born so small, mm-hmm. so premature. And how awesome that Faith Radio has been there with her. Maybe sitting up at night with this little Faith and being an encouragement in her ear as she rocks a little one or sits alongside an incubator. How sweet, yeah. friends, that you get to provide ministry and encouragement like that.
2: I had a niece born at 1 pound, 6 ounces.
3: Wow.
2: That's pretty small.
3: Yeah.
2: She's very healthy, though, today.
3: Awesome.
2: Yeah,
3: praise
2: she's
3: God.
2: The best.
3: Great to hear.
2: Yep. Yep. Mm-hmm. 877-933-2484. Got a nice gift from Mary from Houston, Texas. Thank you, Mary, for that.
1: Brand new giver. Thank you so much.
2: Yeah.
3: Awesome.
2: Yeah.
3: Thank you.
2: Houston, there's been several people that have shown up from Houston. And I'm thinking of my pastor who lives in Houston, Jarrett Stevens, who's one of my favorite guests. He's at Champions Forest Church in Houston. So I wonder if Mary goes to that church. You never know.
3: Yeah. Thank you so much to a friend from Los Alamitos, California. Also a new first-time giver.
1: Thank you.
3: They're giving $25. They went to myfaithradio.com. Thank you so very much. We have Carol from Prescott, Wisconsin. She says, I'm praying for Bill. We graduated high school together. Awesome.
2: That's fabulous. Thank you, Carol.
3: Thank you so much for your donation.
2: Now here's the bad news. I never graduated from high school.
3: Joke's on you, Carol.
1: Yeah. Oh, no. Well, and I was just thinking, how do I get Carol to pray for me? I could use some prayer, but she's just praying for Bill.
2: Yeah.
1: So.
3: Well,
2: she should. We went to high school. So
1: she knows. She knows how much prayer you need.
2: She's praying I get my degree.
3: Maybe one day you'll be done.
2: You got to have goals, don't you?
1: Yes, that's true.
2: You got to have goals.
3: That's very true. Thank you so much, friends.
2: 877-933-2484. 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
2: I am Bill Arnold with Amanda Nydam and Kim Sanders, and we are day four, our final day. So this means we want to hear from everybody now.
1: Everybody, all at once.
2: How about everybody right now?
3: Welcome.
2: Blow up the call center.
1: Wait a second.
2: What? God, we can do that, can't we?
1: Yeah. Let's crash the website.
2: Crash the website, blow up the call center.
3: Break the internet.
2: Yes.
1: Break the internet.
2: Let's do it. We'd love for that to happen.
3: Yeah. Well, Dwight's in.
2: Dwight's
3: Thanks,
2: in.
3: Dwight. Yeah. Thank you.
1: Brand
3: Dwight
1: new giver.
3: From Mankato for the first time. He is giving monthly. He's doing Team 40. And so he is going to be offered this beautiful For God So Loved blue shirt. And thank you so much for joining the giving family.
1: Okay, so we were hoping for 20 responses this hour. And even as I'm talking, it's ticking up just a little bit, but there's still room for you, still needed. We've got 11 in because Deanna from Virginia Beach, Virginia, just gave at myfaithradio.com. Thank you, Deanna. So she was number 11. No, she yep. was number
3: 11.
1: And then we are looking for 9 more. I can do math. Guys, it's day 4. My brain. But you are still needed. 9. You and 8 other friends. So just under a half hour to go. Let's not leave it to the last minute.
2: Let's leave it to the last minute.
1: No. No,
2: that's way more fun.
1: Not for
2: me. I get lots of back sweat and my neck starts to itch. And come on, that's kind of fun.
1: I'm highly responsible.
2: At.
1: I can't do that. I want to get it done.
2: No,
1: I'm the one that got the syllabus on the first day of class and was like, there's a paper due in 3 months. Let's get started.
2: Oh, Kim, we have nothing in common.
3: I received 2 months and 29 days. Yeah. Now it's time.
2: Yeah. By my senior year, I was just turning in the encyclopedia.
1: You know, oh, no.
2: Just
1: you can't do that.
2: Just read the part I've highlighted.
1: Oh, no. Someone else has done this work already. I don't know why I need to do it.
2: I know. But, Deanne, we see your prayer request, and we know how heavy that is and how much suffering people have in this life and how dependent we are on God for everything. And this is a serious situation. And the heaviness that I feel in the moment is going to motivate me to pray and pray for you and pray for your situation. So thank you for bringing that to our attention and thank you for your gift.
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2: We're still looking for number 12.
1: Yes.
2: We're looking for the 12 days of Christmas. We're looking for number 13, the Baker's Dozen. We have all kinds of needs. We got to get
1: That's
2: these
1: right.
2: in.
1: And we don't want to wait till the end.
2: You want it now.

0: It's very quick and convenient and still safe. Still yeah. very much secure. And it only takes a couple of minutes. You could be doing it while you're waiting in line to do something else.
1: I know. I remember when COVID hit and you couldn't touch anything, right?
0: Yep.
1: So then they had all the self-checkout things. And I saw people, you know, paying for stuff with their watch.
0: Yeah, that's remember almost that? Dangerous.
1: Yeah, I know. And then I did that a couple of times. And then I found out you need one of those Apple watches.
0: Yeah. They're like running after you.
1: Yeah,
0: you the
1: they
0: store.
1: Were. They
0: sir,
1: were. I thought, sir. I was paying with my watch.
2: Well,
1: so you live and learn.
2: Some people pay with their watches.
1: They do. Live and learn.
2: Eileen, she sent a note and she wrote on beautiful stationery this message to us with her gift for this spring fundraiser. Here's what she said. Years ago, Faith Radio played a highly impactful role in my discovery of and developing a relationship with Jesus. I hope it does the same for many more listeners over the years as you continue to broadcast. Thank you so much for being the relevant Christian radio station you are. Eileen cares so much about this ministry.
1: That's beautiful.
2: It's meant a lot to her. She wants it to mean a lot for you and many others years down the road.
1: Mm-hmm.
2: Friends, would you come alongside Eileen with your best gift? We have now 12 people who have joined us
1: there.
2: This hour. Thank you so much, Gene.
1: Yeah, now we're looking for the Baker's Dozen, number 13.
0: Okay.
1: So who's going to be that? Who's going to be that number 13? And big hello and thank you to Gene from Hawley, Minnesota. Gene, you stepped up. Beautiful gift, $100.
2: Thank you so much.
1: And lots of moving parts with Church Bazaar. Need people to come and also prayers for church members' stamina.
2: Mm.
1: Seems like there's a few number of people that do a lot of work in some
2: yes.
1: of the churches.
2: Mm-hmm. Yeah.
1: And they don't know how to say no. And so they end up doing a lot of the work.
0: Yeah. And serving the Lord can be tiring.
1: Yeah.
0: Because we just have our limits, right?
1: Yeah.
0: Yeah.
1: Mm-hmm. Yeah. So
0: we will be praying with you, Gene. And I hope that is a wonderful blessing to your community, both the church community and the wider community when that event happens. With your gift, you can share your prayer request. 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You can also leave comments and prayer requests and even get prayed for while you're on the phone when you call 877-933-2484. We have some amazing staff members from Faith Radio and also students from the University of Northwestern St. Paul. Now, these students, I mean, they are all in for Jesus and they will encourage you. Even when you don't have a specific request, they're like, can I just pray for you anyway?

0: up to you how long you want to stay on the phone, but you can call 877-933-2484. Looking for number 13 out of 20.
1: Yeah, the baker's dozen.
0: That's right.
1: Yep.
0: It's like just like an extra cinnamon roll.
1: It's exactly what it is. You get 12 bagels, they throw in a 13, right?
2: Yes. Those calories don't count.
0: They don't.
1: Of course they don't. That's of course right. They don't.
0: But your gift will count.
2: Yes, it does.
1: Yes, it will. Your gift will count in a big, big way. Maybe you say, you know what? I'd like to just give a gift of $500, and then you can just give that gift, and that would be awesome. You'd be a Team 40 member then. You'd get the cool shirt. Or you could say, you know what? I could send a check today or put it on my card, or I could just give it monthly.
0: Mm.
1: And it sounds like if I do that, that gift will be doubled. And that, to me, is worth doing.
0: Yes. And it's only a few hours left of this amazing, generous offer from a friend of the ministry. It's been going on this whole week, so chances are good that you may have heard about it. But yes, if you give a monthly gift of any size, it will be doubled. Thank you for that call.
1: And it's not just the first month.
0: It'll be for a whole year.
1: Yes,
0: so this is an incredible amount of impact that the community of Faith Radio listeners is having together. And this friend just wants to spur people on in giving because they have the joy of the Lord in their generosity. And they want you to experience that too.
1: I almost think of this friend coming to your door right around the time that money would come out of your account and go, here's the equivalent of what you're giving. Let's just give it together. Let's be in this together.
2: I hope our listeners and those that are supporting understand what a generous offering this is.
1: Right.
2: Everyone should be so excited. 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
1: Well, they have been, but we'd like them to ring more, right?
2: Yes.
0: No. And you can, I mean, untold numbers of gifts could all come in at once and then shut down our website.
1: That's
0: the goal. You go to myfaithradio.com.
1: Yeah, that's the website. Yeah.
0: So I would probably actually feel really overwhelmed, but that would be such a great problem to have. Like, let's do it, friends. 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But that match opportunity for those monthly gifts, it's expiring in just a little over 2 hours, right? Yes. So you're going to want to get in on this. 3 hours? I don't know how long it is.
1: There's only
0: a couple of hours left. And if you're listening right now, you know you can give. Give now. Don't let the day get away from you. Because at the end of the next couple of hours, it's going to be gone.
1: Here's a person that you have helped because of your gifts and your support of Faith Radio. Here's a guy. He accepted Jesus into his life 11 years ago after being a Buddhist for 32 years. So he says, since I don't have a church home, nor do I know how to find one, I started listening to Faith Radio, which has tremendously helped me grow in my walk with Christ. And hopefully he's going to find that church home too,
0: because
1: that's critical. But thank you for being that kind of person interested in a 32-year Buddhist who's now growing in his faith because of Faith Radio.
0: Yes. Finding the truth of Christ through a ministry like Faith Radio, a truth so undeniable that even maybe almost lifelong
1: faith in
0: another religion, going, oh, I'm actually able to see clearly now that there are some things about that that are not the truth. And instead, Jesus is the way and the truth and the life.
1: You know, and Kim, you used the word religion. And I sometimes think that helping religious people come to Christ is one of the hardest things to do.
0: Because
1: they have a tradition. They have something that they're living their life based on.
0: Mm-hmm.
1: And sometimes when you hear the truth of the gospel of Jesus Christ, you still have your tradition to deal with.
0: Yes.
1: Mm-hmm. And so that Holy Spirit breaks into your life and transforms your life. And you become a new creation in Christ. The old is gone. The new is here.
0: Mm-hmm.
1: And you were most likely dead in your sins. And now you're alive in Christ.
0: Yes.
1: I mean, if you're a Buddhist, you're not alive in Christ.
0: Right.
1: Yeah.
0: Yeah. But Jesus can redeem any situation.
1: Yep.
0: What an amazing story.
1: Mm. All right. String us out right till the end if you want. But we'd love the phone to ring right now.
0: So I don't agree with you.
1: I know you don't. I don't have agreement in the studio.
0: But I'm happy to see a friend from Hankinson, North Dakota, who said, hey, wait a minute. A monthly gift would be doubled?
1: This.
0: Well, I want in on that. $20 a month just became $40 a month, friend.
1: Beautiful.
0: Thank you for joining.
1: Much.
0: Would you be next? So that was Baker's Dozen.
1: What's
0: 14?
1: Two
0: touchdowns.
1: No, yeah, it could be two touchdowns. It could be a two-week vacation.
0: A two-week vacation.
2: Oh, yeah.
1: Yeah. Yeah. We're not offering that, by the way.
2: But if you'd like to cut grass, Bill has a lawn.
0: That he is offering.
1: Yeah, and if you do a great job, there's, of course, leaves in the fall.

0: just around the corner.
1: Yeah.
0: In the next few weeks.
1: I mean, a mower and a rake is two different things. I'm aware of that. But
2: it's a full workout.
0: You can use a mower to mulch your leaves. Yeah. That's what we do in my house. So,
1: So go to myfaithradio.com. You can check on the Donate Now button and then just give online safely and securely. Or you can actually text the word give. Not as many people have done that this fundraiser. No. Is that true?
0: I haven't been mentioning it enough.
1: Maybe not. But sometimes people don't know if they want to click a link. But it is safe and secure if it comes from us. You can count on that being trustworthy. But if you just want to give a call to 877-933-2484, you can talk to someone in our call center. But we're at number 14. We're trying to get to 20.
2: Almost there.
1: 16 minutes to go.
2: We need a couple of calls a minute for a few minutes here just to get it done.
1: Or if you go online, that counts too.
2: Yes, that's true. Thank you. Yes, gifts, any way you want to connect with us. So would you be number 14? And then maybe, send a text to your neighbor or somebody who listens to Faith Radio maybe, or maybe doesn't. Well, I'll take a gift from you.
1: Yeah. Right?
0: And say, here's the link if you just want to give. spur others on. 877.
1: Are you punching Kim Sanders? You're a little punchy.
0: I've been here for 4 days. 877-933-2484.
2: All right. I'm just thinking, like, we better get this back on the tracks. Kim go home.
1: I know.
2: I mean, this is really, that's in the very near future, Kim Sanders. Thank you so much for listening. We appreciate having you here. We know that usually you're listening to Mark Jobe with Bold Steps, and we so appreciate his teaching, his sharing of God's word, and his wisdom and love for Jesus. 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
0: Maybe you've experienced this, friend, the fullness of God's goodness. It's actually something that is too overwhelming for us, but that's the reality, right? And God's name comes above every other name. Pastor Mark Jobe reminds us of the goodness, the love that we have in Christ. 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
3: You know, when two people start to get close to one another, they want to know each other more. They tell me more. They don't want to just know the superficial. They want to go deeper. Moses was saying, God, I want to go deeper with you. I want to know more about you. And God doesn't say to Moses, what? God says, the Bible says that he was pleased with Moses. And God said, and the Lord said, I will cause my goodness to pass in front of you, and I will proclaim my name in your presence. I will have mercy on whom I will have mercy, and compassion on whom I will have compassion. But he said, you cannot see my face, for no one can see me and live. Then the Lord said, there's a place near me where you may stand on a rock. When my glory passes by, I will put a cleft in the rock and cover you with my hand until I've passed by. So in essence, what God did is that he said, stand here, Moses. I'm going to show you everything you can handle. But if I show you too much, you can't handle it. So God begins to pass by, and he covers Moses' face as he passes by. So all Moses can see is the train of the glory of God, because if he saw God in all of his glory, he would die. And Moses saw what he could handle of the glory of God without it killing him. And listen to what God says. God says, I'm going to show you some of my glory, the outline of my glory. But when you see my glory, listen, when you see the outline of my glory, it's going to remind you of my goodness. When you see God's glory, you see how good he is. You see that out of his goodness, he does not squish us or kill us or obliterate us. That it's out of his goodness that we're not demolished before this Almighty God. that it's out of his goodness and his mercy that you and I still live. He reminds, the glory of God not only reminds him of his goodness, it reminds him of his name. He said, I will proclaim my name to you. It's a name that's above every name. There is no other name like it. At his name, all creation bows. He's a name that's high and lifted up, higher than any other being. His name has power. It has power to break chains. It has power to bring about deliverance. There is his name. His name is manifest in the person of Jesus Christ, the Son of God, at whose name every knee shall bow and every tongue shall confess that Jesus Christ is Lord, to the glory of God the Father.
0: Come on, somebody.
1: Amen, amen, amen. Amen.
0: Mm-hmm.
1: Amen. I love what Whitney said. Whitney said, listening to your podcast often feels like sitting with a trusted friend.
0: Mm.
1: That's about as nice as it gets. All right, let's say hi and thank you to Darlene from Minneapolis. Thank you for your $100 gift, Darlene. That's awesome. And
2: thank you.
1: Your message is very thankful for Faith Radio. So happy that it seems to have this, have the answers and inspiring for about 70 years. Beautiful.
0: Wow.
1: And a friend from Wayzata, bonus gift of $1,000. Wow. Thank you very much for that.
2: Thank you.
1: And praying for a God-inspired vision for our family to embrace in this next season, and that we will be faithful stewards to all God has entrusted to us. That is a godly person speaking right there.
2: That is a beautiful prayer request.
1: Yes. And to Tony from Boise, Idaho, thank you for your monthly gift of $15. And you love Chuck Swindoll and Susie Larson.
2: Oh.
1: And who doesn't?
0: Listening from Boise, one of our newer signals. And those new signals are possible because of listener support. And we're not just trying to expand for the sake of expanding. We take that role very seriously. And there are opportunities that through discernment, I'm assuming, I mean, I'm not in those meetings, but that
1: you should.
0: I've proven in this hour that is not true.
1: Yes, you have.
0: But sometimes the opportunity isn't right. But when the opportunity is right, yeah. Listener support is what makes it possible for us to go through the doors that God opens. So the door opening to Boise and for Tony to tune in comes from listener support. Thank you so much. We don't know what doors God is going to open, but he already does. And if he's prompting you to give, that's because he wants you to help us go through those doors together so that we can tell people about Jesus. Thank you to Kelly, a brand new giver from Emmett. $40.
1: Emmett,
0: I don't know.
1: Yeah. I want to know where Emmett is.
0: I don't know.
1: Yeah.
0: But they went online and they made a generous monthly gift, $40 a month. That's Team 40. So you're going to get the shirt and it's going to be doubled. So it's really like $80 a month for the next year.
1: Thank you so much, Kelly.
0: 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Be like Tony.
1: Be like Tony. Be like Kelly.
0: Yeah. Join in.
1: Be like our friend from Wayzata, $1,000, mm-hmm, or Darlene, mm-hmm, from Minneapolis at $100. Just be.
0: But also be yourself, you know.
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1: There's people outside with white coats coming to
2: get us. This is our last hour, maybe, friends, right now.
1: Not my last hour.
2: Yeah, no.
1: I've got 4 to 6.
2: And they're chaining you to the chair. That's
1: you guys are bailing on me.
0: I'm in so much trouble.
1: No, I know you are. Look, we're at 17 calls. We're trying to get to 20. That was our goal. And boy, we're close. So can you jump on board in this hour and help us round out to that big, happy number of 20 gifts that would have come in this hour? 877-933-2484. We have like 10 minutes left, 9 minutes left.
0: Yeah, it's counting down.
1: Yeah.
0: So if this is the time you listen, then make this the time that you give. 877-933-2484. And let's get the ball rolling. We said 20, so you and two more friends are needed. 877-933-2484. If you can make a monthly gift of any amount, could be $5 a month, could be $500 a month.
2: Yep.
0: It will be doubled for the next 12 months. It's a huge just amount of impact that you would be having alongside another faithful friend of the ministry. You may not know them in person now, but on the other side of eternity, we're all going to get to meet this friend. I'm so excited.
2: It is going to be such a party in eternity. But you know what? Our eternity starts now. Mm-hmm. Like what we do now impacts later. Forever. And it breaks our head and it breaks my mind. But friends, this small amount of time we have on earth can be so impactful. And the only way you're going to impact eternity is to be giving. If it's of your time, if it's of your words, if it's of your love, maybe it's of your resources, but you're going to have to give of yourself to share and point to Jesus, because his gift is the only way we're going to be with him in heaven. Thank you so much, friends. For those of you who support Faith Radio and make it your ministry, say, I love hearing the lives, the impact, the stories, the testimonies, because I'm a part of it. We're inviting you to do that as well.
1: Follow Jesus, be bold, be generous, love your enemies, love your neighbors, love your family. That's what God commands us to do. And I'm very inspired by all these great gifts that have come in and all these great messages that are so encouraging. This is beautiful. Thank you for being part of this. And thank you for caring about us. We're a ministry that's been around 77 years. So we feel very blessed and very humbled. We don't take any of this for granted ever. Mm-hmm. So in all the years that I've been here, which is moving up on 10, 10 full-time, but then I did Real Recovery for 15 years altogether. So I've been around a little while.
2: It's awesome.
1: And this each year, you feel like you know more and less at the same time.
2: Mm-hmm.
1: I'm getting smarter and dumber at the same time.
0: Yeah. You get smart enough to realize that you aren't. You haven't learned it all.
1: No, I know.
0: Yeah. And there's no way that you could learn it all, but then you also have the hunger, at least I do, the hunger to, there's always going to be something more every time I crack my Bible open.
1: I know. I mean, like, who's ever heard of Shamgar? Son of Anath. He killed 6,000 people with an ox goad. Like, this is for real. There's one verse in the Bible about him. I mean, every day you can learn something.
2: Absolutely.
1: Yeah. So that brought the conversation to a grinding halt.
2: We're all maybe imagining. Don't start a conversation with that.
1: Okay.
2: It's okay.
0: That's your most recent Bible fun fact.
1: It is.
0: Yeah. And it's a good one. I'm going to look that up on more often.
1: Yeah. I mean, an ox goat, it's like, how do you take on 6,000 people with one of these pointy sticks?
2: An ox goat?
1: Ox goat, G-O-A-D.
0: Like to prod the ox in the right direction.
1: Yeah, it's got a little pointer on the end, and you kill 6,000 people.
0: I'm thinking that the answer to your question is, but only through God's help?
1: Yeah, only through God's help and some kung fu fighting.
0: Everybody was kung fu fighting?
1: Yes, with kicks as fast as lightning.
0: Oh, no.
1: Okay,
0: we've got 1 minute left here.
1: We're in trouble.
0: Oh, my goodness.
1: Three more gifts. Here, 18, and we're two to go. Can we do that in 3 minutes or 4 minutes?
2: Absolutely.
1: Mm. Well, is it going to happen, Amanda?
2: I don't know that. Someone's going to have to help us out.
1: Okay, well.
2: I don't know who it'll be.
1: Yeah, I don't either.
0: Could be you. 877-933-2484. 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
9: So I was at my son's school when he was 12 years old, playing with the kids at recess. 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
4: Well, the boy was being a bully to Timmy.
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9: So I literally had him removed from recess, and the teacher agreed with me. And I thought that was the end of the story until 3 days later I was at parent-teacher conference, and this mom tapped me on the shoulder and started to cry. And she said, "My son is Timmy, and he came home this week and said that you stood up for him to the bully in the class, and I just want to say thank you. Nobody has ever stood up for my son." When you see something that is wrong, step up and stop it. When you see something that is good, continue it. You could be the difference in somebody's life today.
4: We're Ann and Dave Wilson, and that's Real Family Life.
11: Oh, I wish that everyone would just go away. Hello? Oh, hi, Deborah. Oh, of course, everything's just fine here. Fine, just fine.
12: One of the places kindness is most neglected is in the four walls of our own homes, or with the people who know us the best. Why is it that the ones we're supposed to love the most are the ones we tend to take for granted? And why is it that so often in our homes we're more kind to strangers and to guests than we are to those we live with?
11: No problem. See you later, sweetie. Bye. Oh, all right. Who made this mess?
12: As you interact with your family today, remember, love is kind. With Seeking Him, I'm Nancy DeMoss Wagamuth.
13: Gain by giving away? That doesn't really make sense. But the kingdom of God is radically different from this world. Wise King Solomon shares God's central design on giving when he wrote, "One person gives freely, yet gains even more. Another withholds unduly, but comes to poverty. The generous will prosper. Those who refresh others will themselves be refreshed." Growing your faith with Proverbs 11:24-25.
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0: Well, welcome to Susie Larson Live. That's what you normally hear every day at this time. And here we are, friends, final hours of our final day of our fall fundraiser. Back to normal programming very, very soon. I'm Susie Larson with Wyatt Morrell, Angela Smith. And I got to just jump out the gate, sprinting, running like a stallion, because we have a $6,500 match on the table.
1: Let's go.
0: And Wyatt, last time you and I were together a couple hours ago, I was begging for an imaginary friend. Because it was a little bit of a slow round the bend, but then it sort of picked up. But did you know our imaginary friend came through for us? Did you know that?
2: I did
0: not.
2: But
0: it was processed in the next hour.
2: Ah.
0: So there was someone who came in and did a monthly pledge of $416.67, which equaled a $5,000 gift. And so their gift was doubled. So that they came in the next hour, but that's great because it's all going to the same place. But thank you, Jesus. So we are looking for a big hour in these final few hours of our fundraiser. It's my show and Bill's show, and we're done, baby. $6,500 on the table. Wyatt, I'm wondering if we could commit this time to the Lord in prayer, and let's get going.
2: Amen. I'd be happy to. Heavenly Father, thank you for this opportunity that we have here today, every single day, to lead people to Christ and nurture believers in their spiritual growth through Christ-centered media. We don't take that for granted. We know it's not us, but it's you who moves in the lives of everyone that listens to Faith Radio. May we commit this hour to you. May our words, our actions honor and glorify you. And may that be the prayer for everybody listening as well. May we share your love with those who need to hear it. Thank you for this opportunity, the platform that you have given us. It is in your holy and precious name that we pray. Amen.
0: Amen. So in this hour, I want to confront the scarcity mindset versus walking in the abundant mindset. Because if you're Christian and you've read the back of the book, you know we win. You know that God is on his throne. He's in control. And though the enemy takes his pot shots, you know what? I always say when the devil makes a move, God already has a plan. So what he wants so much is for you to forget those truths so that you live in reaction to your fears and reaction to his intimidations, which gets you into a scarcity mindset. But as you think eternity, when you believe the truth that God rewards those who earnestly seek him, he rewards it when you sow some seeds into the kingdom and he responds. I'm asking for your best gift right now at 877-933-2484. Can we hit the ground running? Don't make us wait 30 minutes. I'm just asking because these are marathon and sprints at the same time. I mean, God can do this any way he wants, but I'm just asking for a little comfort. Would be nice, why? Just a little bit.
2: Yeah.
0: But if we could hit the ground running, and I want to throw in a little something there. I have a journal. It's called A Soul Care for the Battle. It's a guided journal for when you're in the battle. It helps you step aside from the battle and have some still water moments with God. I encourage you to do things like call a friend and pray and remember your good memories and just some space for listening prayer. For every person who comes in at 1K or above, I'm going to give one of these to you as well, just to get us going so that we can run this race and finish strong. 877-933-2484.
2: Well, and as an example of what you could give, yes, you could give $1,000 like a friend from Mini Trista did this past hour. Thank you so much for that. If they went online at myfaithradio.com. And then Ronald from Superior, how about this? He gave $100 a month. By calling 877-933-2484. Ronald, thank you so much. Your gift, by the way, because it was a monthly gift in that last hour, just want you to know, Ronald, it has been doubled. All right, like Susie said, $6,500 on the table going to be matched in this hour. Could you do 1,500 of that? Could you do 1,000? Is it going to be a monthly gift for you? I don't know. That's between you and God. If God is prompting you to take this step, would you obediently follow him into that calling? 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
3: 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I mean, that is a little bit of a head scratcher. That makes it like a little bit of a mind blow. The show hosts are going to have to shower every day, Susie, but you know, or wear a baseball cap, you know, whatever. 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And so we are going wherever we can.
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0: For some reason, that I'm in my studio, so I'm just

0: got to say this out loud. My tracker is not showing those gifts you're talking about. So the last gift I show is 2:17 p.m. So I'm going to count on you to tell us about the new gifts. And I'm going to also ask, if you don't mind, this is one more time. I'm going to ask for a friend to step up with a sizable gift, a $5,000 gift. Wouldn't it be something if we could meet this and keep going? Because we literally are in the last 3 hours of this fundraiser. And, you know, the studio that they're building is so amazing. What's so great about that is if you look at like a Focus on the Family or a lot of these high level podcasts, it's got a video element. That's just where it's going. And those tend to trend better. More people tend to watch them because people want to watch even more often than they listen. And so we really are. We're not only doing that to go to YouTube, but we're doing it to reach more and more people. And also, Wyatt, there are stations that reach out to Northwestern Media. They're faltering, they're struggling, but they love what we're doing. So they're like, we know we're not going to make it, but we want you to acquire us because we love your brand, we love your tone, we love that you're biblical. So even right now, there are stations we don't know about that are privately having those conversations. I just know that's the way that goes. And so we need to be prepared to stand in the gap when those days come.
1: Yes. Well, and just as an example, in the past couple of years, for instance, including this year, we've added signals. Bakersfield, California now is an area where Faith Radio is and airing across the airwaves. Boise, Idaho, Billings, Montana, just a couple other examples. So the growth is there. The opportunities are there. Are we going to be able to say yes to those opportunities? To your point, Susie, we only can do it with the support of our listeners. And we are in the final hours of our fall fundraiser right now today, meaning that this is going to go away shortly. We're going to go back to regular programming, which is probably why you listen to Faith Radio. I understand that. But you are needed. This is your Faith Radio. It's not just something you listen to. You're a part of this. 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And that is happening now in Boise, Idaho, in Bakersfield, California, because of your support. $6,450 still on the table in this hour. 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
0: If we're going to get this knocked out, we do need some sizable gifts. And any gift $1K or over, I'm going to give a copy of Soul Care for the Battle. It's a guided journal. And it's really, because I have a book called Strong in Battle. So this is a companion journal. But a lot of people just buy this on their own because there's these places where you can meditate on scripture. You can do a listening prayer. There's a few, you know, tips for moving the clutter out of your life and creating some space so your soul can rest. So the Strong in Battle is about getting strong in battle. This is like taking a break from battle and getting your soul filled back up again. Any gift coming in at $1K or above will get a copy of the Soul Care for the Battle. 877-933-2484. Okay, I just saw a gift come in, so maybe it's working.
1: Ooh,
0: now. But it says,
1: yeah.
0: Is it? Mine says 219, though. Does that, as
2: okay,
0: far as
2: it's that's Rachel maybe it, from Danbury, Wisconsin. Thank you for your gift, yeah. A $480 gift.
1: Thank you, Rachel.
2: That is, yeah. She's joining Team 40, so we're going to send one of the For God So Loved shirts out to her. If you want to join Team 40, that is a great way to join arms with the ministry, like we've been talking about, when there's a signal available, when we're doing the studio remodel, when we are, you know, trying to get equipment so that we can do more things on social media, just anything we can do to get the message of Jesus out, having people on giving ongoing monthly. It's like you've linked arms with us and you've said, we're here with you. We're going to go the distance with you. We want you to know that we're here and we're going to take these steps that God is calling you to right along with you. So thank you, Rachel from Danbury, Wisconsin, for your gift. She called 877-933-2484, but you can also give on myfaithradio.com.
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0: I got my page up now. I see it. I see Rachel. I see Hannah. We're 5,970 away. Would you help us meet this match? A generous friend put a $6,500 match on the table. If you've never heard of these matches before, basically they're saying, I will release it if you can meet it. And I love this idea because it's asking for all hands on deck. Bradley from Delano, thank you for that generous $100 gift. We're 5,870 away. What part of that is yours? And we're talking about eternity today. And I have been in my hours just because I've been thinking as we finish this race, this fall fundraiser, we're that much closer to finishing the race of Jesus' return. And eternity matters. That's why we're here. And the enemy is so terrified of you making a splash on earth because it impacts eternity, impacts the eternal kingdom. And if you're in Christ Jesus, he cannot snatch you out of the Father's hand. He can't steal your eternity. He can't even steal your identity, but he can rob you of your joy. He can destroy your fruit, and he can rob you of eternal reward. He can't steal the reward you've already earned, but he can get you so distracted that there is nothing of your life that bears eternal reward. And this is why we've got to learn to keep our faces like flint, to say, I'm chasing Jesus. I'm staying on his heels. I'm going to care about the things that he cares about. Lord, awaken in my heart the very things that you care about, and you run the race to win. We're 5,570 away from meeting the 6,500. I think we need some upbeat music, Ange. I think we need some... something that maybe Wyatt would have under him when he's out on the baseball field.
1: Oof.
0: I heard you're a superstar.
1: You know, that's what they tell me, and I'm glad that they think that because I was not aware of this, but I keep hearing that from a few people, Wyatt.
0: You're humble, but I've heard you're a superstar.
1: Oh, well, that's great.
0: 877-933-2484. Everybody that comes in at a gift of $1,000 or above will get a copy of Soul Care for the Battle. It's a guided journal, and it really is just if you're in battle, gives you a few moments away from the battle to reflect on the good things in your life to help you keep perspective. And here's a quote by Francis Frangipane from my Soul Care journal. In every distress or devilish plot set against us, we can emerge better for it. It is the redemptive power of Christ, reversing the plans of Satan and annulling the effects of death in our lives. Although you may be in a place of fear, sin, or emotional defeat, your current condition is not a limitation to the Almighty. From where you are, you can reach the stronghold of God. Amen.
1: Amen and amen.
0: 877-933-2484. So Wyatt, 5,570. We can do this.
1: We can do it. Everybody's got a part to play. What piece of the puzzle is yours if we're going to get this match met? Hey, special thanks to Bergine from Baraboo, Wisconsin. How about that? Came in at $25 a month.
0: Nice.
1: Just want you to know your gift has been doubled here during this hour, and it's been doubled because it's a monthly gift as well. We call that the double double. So thank you for your support. You can be next. 877-933-2484. You hear the music in the background. We're racing to the finish line. You can help get us across that finish line during our fall fundraiser. There is still a need. $5,570 here in match money this hour. We got to hear from you right now. We don't want this opportunity to go away. And you know something? We're not promised 5 minutes from now, 10 minutes from now. You don't know what's going to happen. If you're in a position to give right now, make that call, 877-933-2484. The reason we ask is simple. We want more people to hear about Jesus. The world has all sorts of stuff to offer, right? Fame, success, fortune, to chase after, all sorts of different things. But we want people to chase after Jesus, and we are going to be bold about that, and we're not going to back down, and we will always be committed to sharing that message. If you believe in that cause and that support, why not partner with us so that others can hear about Jesus, so that you can be a part of it today? 877-933-2484. Let's get this match met. We just got minutes left on it here during this hour to get it done. You can help, myfaithradio.com.
0: So maybe the 70 is your gift. Maybe that's your level. Maybe the 500 is your level. Maybe the 5,000 is your level. But part of this, if you're listening and you benefit from the ministry, I pray the Lord's quickening your heart right now, because we need to not be asleep in this hour. You know, I think the temptation in these dark days is to entertain ourselves to death, where we numb our pain so we don't have to face what's really happening in the world, or we overexpose ourselves to the darkness and we despair and we end up on the defense. What we need to do is steward our input so we can steward our perspective, so we remember we are on the winning side. We are on the winning team. Overwhelming victory belongs to us. Now, you don't have to carry the whole of God's burden, but you carry a portion of God's burden. Thank you for that call. There is some of his burden that lands on you. That's why you're alive. Your purpose is to carry and fulfill the burden of God that he has for the world. And so that's going to look different on each of us. But if you are ministered to, if you are discipled and nurtured in your faith through Faith Radio, I want to hear from you, because as you give through Faith Media, you grow, other people grow. Some are listening to the right word at the right time, and they're about to make a permanent decision in a temporary painful scenario. And God allows them to hear the right word at the right time, and they make a U-turn. It is amazing, some of the stories we've heard. We're 5,000. Oh, my friend Shelly. Oh my goodness. Oh my word, Shelly.
1: Whoa.
0: She and I just texted the other day. Oh my goodness. She's from Georgia. She's so quiet and generous and precious. She just came in with a $3,000 gift. And you know what, friends? I'm proud to say she's not an imaginary friend. She's actually a real friend. She actually likes me. I love her. She says, Faith Radio's encouraged me through loss, change, healing, and new beginnings. She lost her husband a number of years ago. Special thanks to my friend Susie. I'm so grateful. So grateful for you, Shelly. I don't even know what to say. And God is really bringing her into a new season of faith. And he is the God of new beginnings. And I did not see that coming, Shelly. I'll be texting you after the show. $3,000 gift. So
2: Susie, friends, is going to send a copy of her book.
1: That's right.
0: Yeah, yeah. Mm-hmm. I'll send a
2: maybe
0: few.
2: Maybe three.
0: Few. Yeah. She's maybe like, I already copies. Got those probably. Yeah. But right, so we're 2,000. Go ahead, hon.
2: Sorry. I was just going to say another thing, like when we've talked about strong in battle, something else that has really meant a lot of people is your battle box. So I'm going to give the phone number, and then will you talk a little bit more about your battle box?
0: Yes.
2: You can join Shelly. We still have $2,570 left of this match. Every gift you give will be doubled up to that amount. 877-933-2484 or at myfaithradio.com. Susie, will you tell us more about what the battle box is and how you use it?
0: I'll do it one better. Shelly, I'm going to send you a battle box, and I'll send the next person that they can come in at 2K or above. I'm creating some battle boxes for people. So in my new book, More Than You Can Imagine, What God Does When You Trust Him, I tell the story of a friend who's fighting for her life, really. I mean, she's had some scary neuro symptoms, and at first they set her back, and then she decided, not today, Satan, and not tomorrow either. She is an ICU nurse in her 40s at the top of her game. She's a competitive athlete, so she's too young to get a neuro diagnosis that would absolutely destroy her life, and she's fierce. She was fierce in faith before this happened. And so she not only stuck with her morning prayer time, she upped her game. She decided to create a battle box, and it's a little plastic box with recipe cards. And every time the Lord highlighted a promise from Scripture, she wrote it down. She's got 150 cards in there by now. Every day, she pulls those out. She marches around her house, and she declares the promises of God over her life. Also, in the middle of the night, she gets out of bed on her knees and calls what it's an hour of power. And she declares for an hour the faithfulness of God. And that girl, nope, there's only a few of us that know the debilitating symptoms she's encountering, but her speed, she's a downhill skier, she's getting faster. She's winning awards. Her coaches don't even know what she's, they're like, I don't know what your secret is, but that girl is anointed. And so what I've done is bought a few of these really cool, they're not the plastic, they're more stand-up clear plastic with some recipe cards. And I'm going to write down a few of my go-to verses, and then I'm going to put a few of the quote cards from a couple of my books in there. And I was actually going to bring a few of those to some upcoming speaking events, but I'm going to send one to Shelley and now to Tammy from Hudson, Wisconsin.
1: Wow, Tammy.
0: A $2,000 gift. And so I got to let the call center know. So I'll be sending out two battle boxes. They're kind of, you got to think. Of course you do. So we're 570 away from that $6,500 match. Thank you to Tammy and Shelley for doing such heavy lifting. Whose is that? 570-877-933-2484. And one more thing I'll say, Wyatt, about the battle box is she brought one over to me, and this was like a year ago because I was in the middle of some health stuff, and she's like, you know, you got to fight. And I'm a fighter. I do fight.
1: Yep.
0: But she's, I met my match with this girl. And so I started to add my own passages of scripture. I started to march around my house and claim the promises of God. And then I sat down with Kev and we read Ephesians 6, where it talks about the weapons of your warfare, the armor of God. Mm-hmm. If you look at that in the Amplified version, it says, after it lists all the weapons, you know, the shoes of peace, the belt of truth, all of those. And it says, and doing everything that the crisis demands.
1: Mm.
0: So I want you to think about that. When you are in the battle, you got to do what the crisis demands. So maybe the way you fought an old battle is not the way you're going to fight a new battle. Maybe it's that and then some. And I think we're such creatures of habit that when our old ways don't work, we cower. But what if you rise up and you fight back? Mm-hmm. Do everything that the crisis demands. The enemy's counting on the thought that you're going to wear out, that you're going to wimp out, that you're going to cower. But he is not ready for you to rise up and stand in faith. 877-933-2484. 570 left on this $6,500 match.
1: I love what you're talking about there, Susie. That's such a good word. We do need to stand firm, be strong in battle, and willing to defend ourselves and our faith. Because guess what? We have the Lord on our side. There is nothing greater, no greater power than him. What can mere man, what can the enemy do to me with the Lord on my side? So remembering that, repeating scripture back to yourself like you're talking about, is so critical to our walk with the Lord. That is such a good word here today. As Susie was saying, we have $570 remaining on this match. We can do that right now. A $50 a month gift would take care of that right now. When you call 877-933-2484, you could give online if you'd like to as well at myfaithradio.com. We hear a lot of listener testimonies and stories. I want to read one really quickly. This is from a friend here in Minneapolis who says, I have listened to and been blessed by Faith Radio since 1980. It's important that you are able to continue speaking God's truth to all who tune in, either on purpose or unexpectedly, which I love that last part there at the end. Some people just find us unexpectedly and then they're like, that's wait right. A minute, what is this? What am I listening to? But they're interested and they want to learn more. That's why we're here, is to provide them the opportunity to know more about Jesus. And Susie, this is something you talk about a lot as well. Who knows how much freedom we're going to have a few years from now? We have the freedom right now. Let's make hay while we can. Spread God's message. Spread the love of Jesus, because we don't know when our circumstances or the world around us is going to change. We got to take advantage of the days and the technology and the resources that we have right now to amplify the gospel, because we're not promised tomorrow. We have no idea what things might look like even a year from now.
0: Now, you know, I told this story yesterday, I think it was, on one of the hours. They kind of all blurred together at this point, but it was one of our guests. I can't remember if it was Nick Ripken or which one it was, but he had global mission work, and he talked about a country in Africa that experienced repetitive, oppressive persecution, just constant. And then they realized that the government had been distracted. Like something happened to take the pressure off. I don't know if a militia was stirring up trouble, but for some reason, the Christians were suddenly not under that kind of intense persecution.
1: Mm.
0: And they had their finger on the pulse of their country. And they said, we don't know how long this is going to last. So let's make hay while we can. Let's reach as many people for Jesus. Let's plant as many churches. You know how much strategy and audacity that takes when you're used to being in the cowering position, you're being oppressed, you're being persecuted. Go, wait a minute, we got some space. And I think we're so conditioned in the West to love our comfort, that that's our highest goal. And when we get it, we exhale.
3: Yeah.
0: But there's times to rise up and to do what the crisis demands. You know, our children, our little babies, our families, the enemy's going after them and he's fighting so dirty. He should not fight harder than we should for our families. He should not fight harder than we fight for our babies and our marriages, you know, and our you know, communities. We should be roaring with the Lion of Judah saying, not today and not tomorrow either. Angie, thank you for bringing up that battle box. I think that was a word for somebody that you got to do what the crisis demands. You know, we love comfort and ease, but those can actually become idols if you serve them too much.
2: Yeah, just remembering his word and reciting it and declaring it over you and his promises. That, I mean, that's how we get through our tough times. Well, I am so grateful to say we have met our match. Thank you to Myra from Mesa, Arizona for your $40 gift. Woo-hoo! Thank you to Philip in Lake Mills, Wisconsin for your $1,000 gift. You're going to be getting a copy of Susie's Strong in Battle Journal. Am I saying
0: that? Care for the battle.
2: Soul Care for the Battle. And thank you to David in Coon Rapids for your $40 a month. We're going to get that God So Loved t-shirt out to you. And Philip, we see your prayer request for your son-in-law, Gage, who is deployed.
1: Wow.
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0: Before I see my breakthrough, I'm going to choose to praise you. So, God, right now, I thank you for the answers to prayer that are on their way. Right now, God, I thank you for the prodigals that are coming home, for the marriages that are restored, for the bodies that are going to be healed, for the lives that are going to be saved from an eternal separation from the Lord. I want to thank you for all the ministry that's happening and the answers that are coming, because you're the God of the breakthrough. You're God who works even while we sleep. And we're so honored to be your children. We're so honored to be on the winning side. Susie Larson here with Angie Smith and Wyatt Morrell in our final hours of our final day of our fall fundraiser. There was a $6,500 match on the table, and praise God, because of some very generous friends, that thing got matched within about 25 minutes. Mm-hmm. And so now we are about 2,300 away from a 10K hour. 2,300 away. And for anybody who can give it a 1K or above, I'm going to send them a copy of my Soul Care for the Battle. It's a guided journal. If you're just in a battle, it's one of those things. I say it's like a little moment by the sea where you just open it up to a random page. Like, here's a random page. You just write, I wrote things I love about my life. Whether you're a dude or a girl, I'm just saying, everybody needs to take some time to write down what they love about their life. And there's brain science behind the things I'm asking you to do, is to just rewire, reroute your thought process, especially when you're in the battle. If you can give it 1K or above, I'll send you a copy of that. We're 2,300 away from a 10K hour. 877-933-2484. We're really talking about, Wyatt, rising to the occasion.
1: Yes.
0: Doing what the crisis demands. And I just want to say one more thing about that Ephesians 6 passage. As Kevin and I sat down to read it and read some commentary, you know, the Roman shields were the full size of a full body. Mm. So I want you to imagine a contingent of soldiers with their shields. You know what else? Is they soaked them with water, and they had like a leather cover. So how strong do you have to be to carry a full body size shield soaked with water? And then they would link their shields together because flaming arrows would come against them. And in the Ephesians 6, it says that the shield of faith that the Lord has given us extinguishes every fiery dart of the enemy. But what kind of conditioning did they have to do to be strong enough lift that kind of shield? You know, we all don't have the same amount of strength in the body of Christ. We don't. We're given the same access, the same promises, the same authority, but it depends on how you wield it and if you wield it. Maybe you need a battle box like we were talking, but if you're in a crisis, don't dig a hole and put your head in it. Rise up, do what the crisis demands, because then that shield, you're going to get better at wielding it, and you're going to know how to shut the enemy down. We're about 2,300 away from a 10K hour. What part of that is yours? I'd love to hear from you.
1: Yeah, a friend from Madison just actually upgraded their monthly gift from $40 to $50 a month. I absolutely love that. They already gave and said, you know what? I want to give a little bit more. I'm going to upgrade that. Thank you so much for your support. $2,550 for a $10,000 hour. We can get there. We need your help to make it happen. And I want to talk about monthly giving for just a second, because you may have been listening and now the match is over, right? And you're thinking, well, if my gift's not going to be doubled, I'm not going to give right now. I got good news, friend. If you give a monthly gift, it still will be doubled thanks to a generous friend of the ministry. So you can get your gift doubled. Help us reach this goal for this hour as we are in the final hours of our fall fundraiser. And the reason we promote monthly giving is because it

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1: 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So when you are in the midst of a battle, when you're in the midst of a struggle, you can crack that book open and have a prompt that will help you in the midst of your prompt. It's going to help you remember who God is. It's going to help you remember what God says about you. It's going to remind you that God is with you. And you know what? It's written by Susie, so it might help you get a little feisty in the midst of your battle to stand strong in the midst of it. So if you want to start that monthly gift, head over to myfaithradio.com.
2: Boy, when you think about the days we're in, as I mentioned, you have these two extreme options, neither of which work. You know, one is to entertain yourself to death, to just say, stay so immersed in your entertainment of choice that you're numbed out. And the enemy does not mind that one bit, because when you numb out, you don't feel spiritual hunger and you don't discern the times. Or you're overexposed to the darkness. You're binge watching cable news and you're living in your own echo chamber and you hate everybody that's in a different lane than you are. You're not growing in love, you're growing in hatred. And yet you're a believer. There's something wrong with that. And there are true Christians in both of those ditches, and the enemy loves it. But the place in the middle is when you guard your inputs, because you have to steward your perspective, because the Bible says the pure in heart see God. Paul says, from now on, we regard no one from a worldly point of view. Francis Frangipane once wrote, you're not allowed to judge anybody you're not willing to die for. And if you're not willing to die for them, are you at least willing to fast for them? Are we wrestling to get a redemptive perspective over the people we're tempted to hate? Those are the kinds of things we talk about here. Not comfortable, but it is biblical. I want you to think about the politician that you can't stand. What would happen if you started to fast once a week for them and say, Lord, I don't know what makes them hungry. I don't know what breaks their heart. I don't know how they got this way. But you do. And somehow you say they bear your image. Let me see what you see and show me how to pray. Do you know how much the demons would shake and tremble? How few Christians are actually doing that? Again, that's the stuff we talk about here. 877-933-2484. Okay, so I mentioned giving away two battle boxes, one for a 2K gift and a 3K book gift. It takes me a little time to put them together, and it costs something, okay? But because I want so much to finish strong, there's $25.50 remaining. If there can be one more 2K that comes in, I'll do one more battle box. But I think I have to draw the line right there. So, but if we're going to get them just a piece at a time, that's okay as well. But I make my husband rub his temples, because he sometimes goes out the door and says, don't give the car away, because you need a car to drive. So just don't give it away today. I tend to give too much away at times. So I'm just saying, I can do one more battle box if you can do a 2K. 877-933-2484. But Wyatt or Angie, you know, to not go into those extremes, and to steward your perspective. And that's a high and lofty call, because there's going to be stuff that defies your convictions. There's going to be stuff that bugs you. That's a full-time job.
0: Right.
2: You know, if you're really doing that, you really don't have time to rip everybody else apart, because you're like, oh, God, deal with my heart. Guard my heart. I mean, I'd love for you to speak to that.
0: Well, what I would say about that is the word that comes to mind is selflessness, because we can be very selfish and go after what we want, consume what we want, have our own opinions, have our own thoughts about people, but we're not called to do that in Scripture. To your point, Susie, we are called to love, we're called to pray, and that's not just for our family, our friends, that's for our enemies too. It is so humbling when you put it that way. And it's something we all could be doing a better job of. I certainly need to do a better job of it. I'm convicted by that. But I think it starts with a posture of selflessness. How can I help someone else? How can I pray for them, even if they're not my favorite person in the world? We need to understand they're made in God's image, just like me and you. We want them to know God's love. We want them to have a relationship with Him, and we want to be praying for them. Oh, those are the messages you hear on Faith Radio every single day. That's what we're committed to bringing to you every single day. It's all because of your support that it's possible. 877-933-2484. Angie, I don't know if

0: would add anything to that.
1: Yeah, community was the first thing I thought about. You know, when I'm driving in my car and I get close to the side of the road and I get close to a line, it starts beeping at me.
0: Mm-hmm.
1: And it's telling me you're getting close. You're gonna go into the ditch if you keep going this way. Very and I think good. Community in our life That's does that. Great. We need to have trusted people in our life that say, Angie, you're getting too close this way. Angie, you're getting too close that way. You're going too far. Be careful. And I mean, I think all of us would say, first and foremost, that's find that community in the local church. But also, that's what we want to do here at Faith Radio is remind you, you know what? You might be getting a little too far this way. You might be getting a little too far that way. We need to keep our eyes focused. You know, it makes me think of Jesus fixing his eyes on the joy set before him. There we go. From Hebrews 12. Fixing his eyes on the joy set before him, he endured the cross. He kept his eyes fixed on where it was that he needed to go. And that's where what we're reminding you to do. Keep your eyes fixed on Jesus so you know where you're going. Thank you to our friend in Carlton, Minnesota. Yeah. $10 a month. That has been doubled. And a new giver. Thank you so much. They went to myfaithradio.com. You know, we got a text. Andrew is wondering where he can buy one of Susie's battle boxes. Andrew, you can just buy a recipe box and some recipe cards and verses that mean something to you. You start writing them on that card and putting it in your box. And that's actually going to be more meaningful than some verses that Susie's going to send you, because these are going to be verses that the Lord is going to draw you to. And you will be building what you need from God's word. So I think you agree with me. Absolutely. Building your own box is going to be more meaningful.
0: Well, it's personal and to I'm just, him then. Yeah. So yeah.
2: That, that's the thing. And I'm just getting you started. So the couple that are going to receive this, I like the box because it's a more quality plastic and it's a stand-up box. All I'm doing is giving you a few of my go-tos. And then I've also got some declarations that I've gotten from a prayer friend that are biblical declarations, like something like, life is a get to, life is a privilege, not an ought to, and I trust that God's going to work all things out for my good and his glory. So I got a few declarations like that. So I'm just going to get you started, but there'll be a lot of blank cards in there, because for that exact reason, you have to buy your own oil. You got to spend your time with the Lord and get your promises. And he wants to highlight for every problem in your life, there's a promise in Scripture. Every problem in your life, there's a promise in Scripture. But there's something about upping your game. And I want to tell you one more thing about my friend and her battle box. But first, let me give you that number. 1,950 left for a 10K hour. 1,950. What part of that is yours? 877-933-2484. So this friend of mine who's battling this privately, a debilitating disease, like the doctor's diagnosis is not good, but she's not receiving it. She is a true gift of faith going, this is not my lot. In fact, she said, I feel so strongly that God's not only going to deliver me, but that I'm going to be able to lay hands on those with neuro. Because when you have a neuro disease, they're terrible. You put Parkinson's, MS, all of those under that umbrella, they're terrible. And a lot of times doctors just don't have a lot of hope. They just try to make you comfortable. She says, not only is this not my lot, I believe God's going to heal me so fully that when I lay hands on those with neuro diseases, they're going to recover. So not everybody can fight like she does. I fight hard. I don't know that I got it in me to fight like this girl does. But there's something that she said, all the time I'm spending in God's word, she said, it's literally obliterated all fear from my life. And so her sister's husband has brain tumor. So she goes over to his house to pray for him because they asked her to. And she's so immersed in God, and she's trimmed so much of the fat off her life that literally she opens her mouth and flames come out. I'm not kidding you. She speaks with so much authority because she is before God crying out to him, declaring his goodness all day long. Mm-hmm. So she puts her hand on this man's head, and she starts praying. Well, the next morning, her sister says to her husband, I got to have what she's having. I'm going to pay her to make me a bottle box with every promise that she's written. I'm going to pay her to write down the protocol. I'm going to step-by-step do everything she's doing because I want that kind of anointing. And her husband wisely said, you can't have her oil and you can't buy it. You got to pay for your own oil. It's hers is not for sale. And that about knocked me over. And I'm telling you, she's walking in a level. I mean, it reminds me of what Dr. Rob Reamer says on my show. You can have as much of God as you want, but not more than you're willing to pay the price for. That girl's paying the price for her oil. And so I even went back and forth on, do I even create these battle boxes to get you started? But I'm not paying for your oil. I'm just giving you a few of my go-tos and some paraphrase scriptures and a few quote cards to get you started. Because I want everybody to have a battle box. And Wyatt, it's kind of awesome because I've talked about it on the show a few times. I get these private messages from women's ministry groups where they have a whole... I'm not a craft girl. I just like my plastic box. But they're making crafts. They're doing battle box. They're all holding up their battle boxes. They're all owning them and making them their own. But multiple groups have done this now where they're like, I'm getting in and I'm getting a battle box.
0: Yeah.
2: 877-933-2484.
0: Speaks to the importance of memorizing scripture and going back to it, exactly, so that when you're in that moment, you know, you don't have to think about it. 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Okay, I want to give an update on where we're at for this hour. So we have $750 remaining to get to $10,000. I know you can help. 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Linda from Union Center, South Dakota. Linda, thank you so much for your gift. $40 a month, which means you're going to get the For God So Loved long sleeve t-shirt. Thank you so much, Linda. Appreciate your support. Your gift has been doubled because it's a monthly gift, as has a friend from Herman, Minnesota. Their gift has been doubled, $100 a month.
2: Wow.
0: That is absolutely incredible. That's hilarious giving right there. Thank you so much. And know, friend, that your gift, it's not just going to be doubled for a month. It's going to be doubled for the entire year because you stepped out and gave a monthly gift. Thank you so much. And thank you for that message as well. And, you know, we're here for you. And I want you to know that that's what we're here for, is to walk through the storms of life with you, to remind you that God is with you in the battle. He is going to be there for you. As it says in Exodus, if you go to Exodus 14:14, the Lord will fight for you. You need only to be still. Trust in that, friend. The Lord is fighting for you. He is there with you. We're here with you as well here at Faith Radio. So $750 left to hit our goal for this hour. Can you do 250? Could you do Team 40 at $40 a month? 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
2: This friend from Herman, giving in at $100 a month, says life has been harder than usual, which is why Faith Radio has been such a blessing.
0: Praise God.
2: There's so much there. First of all, in their hard space, they're putting a flag in the ground saying, I'm still going to be a flow-through account of God's blessing. I'm still going to be someone who sows and goes and grows, because that's the kingdom way. That says so much about even their spiritual maturity. Life's been harder than usual, but I'm going to sow generously. But also, because life's been harder than usual, Faith Radio has been such a blessing. It's really true that the more desperate you get, the more you treasure the things of God. It's in our comfort that we lose our hunger and our thirst. We loosen our grip on the promises. And that's what the enemy has his eye on. Mm. You know, he's not as threatened by us when we're in the storm, because that's when the hero comes out of us. He loves it when we're in a season of blessing and favor, because he knows we loosen our grip. We start to make it about us. You know, I always ask, how much can God bless you before you make it all about you? Mm. But when we're in the storm is when it's very clarifying. I always say the storms reveal the lies we believe and the truths we need. Well, this friend from Herman knows life is hard, but God is good. I need him every hour. And I'm going to keep sowing. I'm going to keep growing. And I want to just say something I've learned in my long years on this earth through many battles, that anything he allows, he redeems. So he will temper the storm. He knows the storm that would destroy you, and he knows the storm that would refine you and make you come through wiser, sturdier, where the enemy has less real estate and God has more. So you can trust him in the storm. 877-933-2484.
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1: 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Another call coming in, but there is still room for you on the call line. 877-933-2484. You know, one of our favorite things is to remind you about who God is and who God says you are. Susie always talks about wanting... You talk, Susie, a lot about how people know that they're saved, but they don't know that they're loved. And when people start to understand how loved they are, they live differently. And the first step in understanding that is to understanding who God is and to come into relationship with him. We had an opportunity to hear from Diane, and Faith Radio helped her experience the love of her Heavenly Father for the first time. And you were able to be a part of that when you support the ministry of Faith Radio. We're going to hear from Diane, but first let me give you the number one more time, 877-933-2484.
3: I knew I was saved, but I didn't know I was loved. My father died when I was 14 and always felt I didn't have a father. And it wasn't until Faith Radio that I come to learn that my Father God is my Father and that He loves me. 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There were many times while driving and feeling God washing my heart, my emotions, everything. It was just so beautiful. The biggest change in my spiritual walk has been within this last year that I have come into contact with this ministry. I am so Faith Radio now. It's the highlight of my day and living life now from that perspective that God loves me. I am not worthless. I am not all those things I used to think. And it's because of His mercy and His grace.
1: What a privilege to be able to show her who her Heavenly Father is and to let Diane know how loved she is. 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
0: When I hear you say that, Angie, or I hear Diane, I should say that. I'm not crying, but it started to there were tears starting to form, and I'm not a guy that's usually very emotional. But when she says, I now know that my Heavenly Father loves me, that just melts my heart. Mm-hmm. And I just think there are so many other people who are lost right now that are out there that don't know that truth. And if you still don't believe that's the case after you hear Diane say that, just look at what it says in Romans 8, verses 38 and 39. This is Paul saying, for I am convinced that neither death nor life, neither angels nor demons, neither the present nor the future, nor any powers, neither height nor depth nor anything else in all creation will be able to separate us from the love of God that is in Christ Jesus our Lord. God loves you so much, friend. Believe that truth. He loves you so, so much. Your Heavenly Father has a perfect love for you. You know that truth now today. 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
2: 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So maybe you're able to do that. Are there any calls? Any people on the phone right now?
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0: Five lines open. Mm-hmm.
2: Wide open opportunity. 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How much a month would a $700 gift be?
0: That would be about $60, just less than
2: $60. $60. Somebody. Oh, well, okay. That was just taken care of from our friend from Vinton, nice. Iowa. Oh. A 1K gift, just like that. Thank you, Jesus. Mm. Bless them. And, you know, we just got about a minute left, so I'm going to just pray a blessing on these friends who've checked in today. We met our goal, and we just surpassed it by $300 because of faithful friends. And like Wyatt said, the Lord did this, not us, but you with the Lord. You partnered with Him. So, Father, we just honor Your holy name. Lord God, we want to live in a manner worthy of Your name. We want to live ready for Your soon return. We want to fix our eyes on You and run the race marked out before us. So I ask You to continue. Show us, Lord God, the lies we picked up when life let us down. Show us the distractions and the indulgences that numb our spiritual senses. Awaken a fresh hunger and a thirst for You so that we can mean what we say and do what You would do. And now I ask you to bless each and every one of these friends who chimed in, our anonymous friend who put $6,500 on the table, and everybody that showed up in this hour. Pour out your spirit, replenish their strength.

0: storehouses. Bless them in health and family. If they've got prodigals, bring those ones home, Lord God. If they've got broken bodies, heal their bodies. But would you bless each and every person that showed up in this hour and overwhelm them with your goodness? We honor you, we love you, and we say thank you in Jesus' name. We sure love you. Thank you for a great hour.
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5: 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And I know this man doesn't want to really marry me in the end, and I know it's probably not the relationship that you want, but at least I'm in a relationship. And if I step out of this relationship, God, I'm going to be single when all my friends are getting married. And what if I end up alone, Lord? And what's going to happen? Lord, I'm not sure I want to step out of this relationship, because what if I never find the ideal person? You got to step out and you got to trust God.
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0: The next time you have communion, what if you slowed down, pondered Jesus' heart for you, and stood in reverent awe of who He is? This is Susie Larson with another Grow and Go Moment, helping you to discover and enjoy what God wants to do in and through you. In the book of Luke, chapter 22, verse 19, we read this. He took some bread and gave thanks to God for it. Then he broke it in pieces and gave it to his disciples, saying, "This is my body, which was given for you. Do this in remembrance of me." Though his betrayal was in motion, Jesus served communion. Jesus knew that in a few short hours, he would face rejection, torture, and execution. Before his followers had a chance to be traumatized by the devil's evil schemes, Jesus, in so many words, said to them, "Remember this. Remember us. The enemy hasn't taken my life. I've freely given it. Though your badness once disqualified you, the Father's goodness has saved you. This is the new covenant. Though I'm well aware of what lies ahead of me on that cross, my deepest desire beforehand is to be with you, break bread with you, and remind you that my promises are true. Though schemes are being devised behind my back, I want you, my beloved ones, to see my face." How many times do you suppose the disciples replayed that night in their minds? When we come to the table, we honor the memory of Christ's sacrifice. We embrace the power of His transforming love, and we believe in His ability to redeem, restore, and heal. Next time you have communion, try slowing down. Be still and ponder Jesus' heart for you. This is Susie Larson with another Grow and Go Moment. For more resources, go to growandgotoday.com.
6: 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Be satisfied with what you have. For God has said, keep

0: your lives free from the love of money, and be content with what you have, because God has said, I will never fail you. I will never abandon you. So we can say with confidence, the Lord is my helper, so I will have no fear. What can mere people do to me? Growing your faith with Hebrews 13, 5 through 6.
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0: And a warm welcome to our final 2 hours of our fall fundraiser. I'm Bill Arnold with Carmen LaBerge and Ryan Mitchell. We are gathered here with great excitement and great anticipation of what God is doing these last 4 days and what he's going to do in these last 2 hours. I'm very, very looking forward to it. I want to open with a passage from Ephesians chapter 5. It says, "Follow God's example, therefore, as dearly loved children, and walk in the way of love, just as Christ loved us and gave himself up for us as a fragrant offering and sacrifice to God." So follow God's example, because we are dearly loved children, and walk in the way of love. And that has been what we have seen these last 4 days. We have walked in the way of love. We have seen incredible, incredible generosity. And it is not stopping yet. We still have 2 hours to go. And we have a match set up, Carmen, Ryan.
1: Fantastic.
0: Four. You ready for this number? It's a big one.
1: I'm ready.
0: It starts with a one.
1: Okay.
0: And then a five.
1: Okay.
0: And then three zeros.
1: All right. So $15,000.
0: $15,000.
1: So if you have been thinking to yourself, I'd like to give a $5,000 gift and I'd like to see it matched, now would be the time to do that.
0: Or I'm a person that likes to wait for the finale.
1: Well,
0: I like
1: true.
0: To wait towards the end to see how they're doing. See.

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1: Wow, so exciting. 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
0: Beautiful.
1: Pledge, he's getting the double-double. He's doubled his gift in this $15,000 match, and his gift will also be doubled throughout the course of the year as the friend of the ministry matches his monthly gift as well.
0: Yeah.
1: Really exciting.
0: Let's just pause here for a minute, because we keep talking about match gifts and match money and all that. And let's not even for a nanosecond take for granted that there are friends that love this mm-hmm. ministry that mm-hmm. say, I want to put up $10,000 to mm-hmm. be matched. Because that's the case. We have a $10,000 gift and a $5,000 gift. Mm-hmm. And they're both in these 2 hours.
1: It's so exciting.
0: It is. It's unbelievable.
1: So we have smushed it all together, but
0: smushed.
1: It is two distinct gifts.
0: Yeah.
1: So we're gonna work our way through the $15,000 of match money that has been offered up, that's on offer right now. It is incredible. The friends of the ministry are incredible, and you are one of them. And so we want to invite you in right now. This is the final couple of hours of the Faith Radio Fall Fundraiser. If this is when you listen, if Bill Arnold is your guy, now is your time. 877-933-2484. 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They do say, for God so loved, which obviously is the beginning portion of John 3:16, which is our theme for this fundraiser. 877-933-2484.
0: Thank you, and hello to Lois.
1: Hello,
0: from
1: Lois.
0: Minneapolis. Thank you for your gift of $30. And we see the prayer request, and we're going to be praying for health issues. And we're so glad that Faith Radio and KTIS has been such a blessing in your life. That means a lot to us. So thank you for that.
1: Yeah. Our friends over on the music side at KTIS are going to be having their fundraiser next week. So
0: yeah,
1: you'll be praying in advance for them.
0: Yeah.
1: Absolutely.
0: Be awesome.
1: Yeah. 877-933-2484 is the number. You could text the word give to that number, and you're going to get a link back on your phone that you can follow to process your gift. 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And Ryan is waving at the friends on YouTube.
0: He's waving at
1: so
0: something.
1: That is super fun.
0: Yeah.
1: Ryan, hey, man, it's so fun to be working with you.
2: Yeah, it's great to be here. Coming down the stretch, final few hours, you can watch us on YouTube if you don't already know that. Just search Faith Radio Network, and you will find us there as we are growing and going where the people are. Many people are on YouTube, and it is the most search engine, period, anywhere that you can find. And so, taking steps toward moving in that direction. It's all made possible because of your support. So if you've been waiting, if you've been listening for some time throughout this event, we're asking first things first. Would you go to the Lord? Would you ask him, God, I know I'm not here by accident. I'm listening right now for a reason. And if he's stirring on your heart, we're asking that you would give and step forward right now. And your gift can be doubled due to a generous friend of the ministry stepping forward, wanting to encourage giving in this final furlong, if you will. Bill and Carmen, I don't think you're horse racing fans to a large extent, would be my guess. But we're in the final furlong, I would say.
1: I'm a fan of horses, so okay. Furlong is good. That's good use of the term, man.
2: Yeah.
1: Yeah.
2: Now's the time. If this is when you listen, would this be when you give to help make things like Guy Talk on the Bill Arnold Show possible? Because I know that's normally, Bill, what would be happening at this time.
0: Right now.
1: Right now.
0: Today's Thursday, isn't it?
1: Huh.
0: Yeah. I lose track of days during a fundraiser. Yeah, we'd be full of Guy Talk right now.
1: I know. I love the questions that people send in for Guy Talk.

0: I see those on the text line and hear you guys discuss them. And really, it's great, right? People have all kinds of questions, and you guys are gathering around scripture and God's word and discussing them. It's just wonderful. Hey, Connie from Minneapolis checking in. Connie was already, she's already on Team 40, already giving $40 a month. She has upgraded that to $45 a month. Connie, thank you so much. Deborah also checking in from Minneapolis, given a bonus gift, Bill.
1: That's beautiful. Thank you very much for that.
0: So she's joined Team 40, giving $40. She's getting a shirt. Absolutely. Yeah. Were you worried that Deborah might not have a shirt? Deborah,
1: well,
0: you're getting a shirt.
1: You're getting a shirt.
0: You're getting a shirt.
1: Yeah.
0: She says, I listen to Faith Radio all day, every day at home and in the car. Oh. It always leaves me so encouraged and challenged in the best way. Me too, Deborah. I'm right there with you. Thank you so much for joining us. Your $40 monthly gift is a part of the $15,000 match that we're in right now. And you're getting the double-double because you gave monthly. So thank you so very much. Marlis is getting in on the double-double as well.
1: She is from Fullerton, North Dakota, and she has made a donation of $40, but she's upgraded it to $55.
0: That's right. So that $15 boost, that $15 upgrade is getting the double-double.
1: Yeah. Yeah.
0: In terms of the annual monthly gift, but I'm pretty sure her full gift is in the match. I don't know how it all works. We don't really know. We don't know the secret math of how it all works. I can tell you that there's still more than $14,000 of opportunity for you.
1: Yeah.
0: If you were thinking, oh, well, you know, they're probably getting close. Well, we're certainly making progress, but your gift is still needed.
1: You talk about the secret math. I don't know how to do the non-secret math.
0: I don't really know. I mean, I just told people earlier today, I'm just not really good at subtraction or division. I'm all about addition and multiplication.
1: I like that.
0: So I'm good at the times two. This has been a times two week, so which is good because second graders are doing their times two tables right now. And so it's been good for me because the double-double thing works because that's times two.
1: And this is the last 2 hours of our fall fundraiser. So if you have already given to Faith Radio, maybe you did that in the spring, and you think to yourself, you know what, I'd like to do a little bonus gift.
0: Be great.
1: I'd like to give in honor of someone that is dear to me. I'd like to give in honor of someone that was a spiritual mentor of mine. I would like to give in honor of someone that prayed for me my whole life.
0: I'd like to give in honor of Guy Talk.
1: Yeah.
0: Or that's okay too.
1: Yeah.
0: Yeah.
1: And we will not use that money for pizza, I promise.
0: 877-933-2484. 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
1: Indeed we can. So let us know how you can join in this really fantastic last 2 hours. We're off to a great start. We've already got three nice responses, and we've got $14,000 plus remaining to meet our match in these last 2 hours, and we're hoping that you can say, you know what? I love Faith Radio. Faith Radio is good, and I can make a gift. It may be small, medium, or large, but it doesn't matter, because what matters is that you get on board and help be a part of the giving family here. That really does make a big difference. A lot of hands makes the job a lot easier.
0: This is my first time this week to have the opportunity to work with Ryan Mitchell on a fundraising team. So Ryan, I bet you've had something on your heart this week that you've been sharing, and I haven't heard it because I haven't been with you.
1: I haven't either. It's my first time with Ryan.
0: I feel like Ryan has something that he's got on his heart to share.
2: Yeah, I can always have something to share, Carmen, but I don't want to just talk. But I would say that something that's come up a few times during this week is, you know, you think of those things in your life, at least I do, that you view as a get to. And there are many things in my life that I used to view as I have to do this. I need to do this. I don't really want to do this, but I have to do it. And then when it turns into a get to, that really changes everything.
0: That's right.
2: And so we want to encourage you listening right now. You don't give to get. You get to give. You get to sow seeds into the kingdom and say, you know what? I believe in what they're doing at Faith Radio. I believe they mean it when they say God is doing what only He can do through this media ministry. He is taking His word through the radio waves, through the digital presence, through the YouTube content, into the walls of a prison, going where Faith Radio physically cannot go.
0: Amen.
2: And I believe in advancing that work, so I'm going to give. That is how we hope you would feel. And Bill and Carmen, if I can put you two on the spot right now, I'd love to ask you a question. Do you like things that you can count on in your life?
0: Absolutely.
2: You go somewhere,
0: plumbing.
2: You talk to someone.
0: Indoor plumbing. I'd be top of my list of things I count on working.
1: Mm-hmm.
2: Yeah.
0: I mean, I'm

0: being honest.
1: That's a practical one. That's a good one.
2: I like refrigeration.
0: There you go.
2: I don't want to put my groceries in the root cellar.
0: There you go. Yeah. Or in a hot fridge. That right. doesn't sound good.
2: Doesn't
0: All right,
2: work.
0: What do you got, Ryan? That was probably not what you were thinking about, but those are my practical answers.
1: That's perfect. You know, Diana says that I know what to expect when I tune into Faith Radio. It's been so consistent in my life, especially in difficult times. Especially as I was growing in my faith, learning to walk with Jesus, and then something that no one wants to happen takes place in her life. Her son serving in Iraq passes away, and her life is turned totally upside down.
2: Wow.
1: But she continued to come to Faith Radio because she knew what to expect. She knew she would be encouraged. She knew she would be shared the truth that's only found in God's word, and that was comforting to her. Because in a time in her life when she didn't know what to expect day to day, she knew she could count on Faith Radio.
0: Oh, amen.
1: Got a chance to connect with Diana during our day of prayer and praise this past summer. 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
2: How about we?
3: I was a young stay-at-home mom when I became a born-again believer. Faith Radio was on pretty much 24/7 in my house. As I grew in my faith and went through difficult seasons after we lost our son in Iraq, Faith Radio was instrumental in just being a huge encouragement to me and my family in a way that sustained us. Whether we were awake during the middle of the night or early in the morning, it seemed like there was always something that allowed us to stay connected and keep our eyes fixed on what we needed to be fixed on. And Faith Radio just had that. I knew that if I were going to tune into Faith Radio, that I would get a warm embrace. That was super special to us, and I hope that people understand how powerful and how encouraging that can be to have something like that within their grasp.
1: Something she can count on, something that she knows what she's going to get when she tunes into Faith Radio. You don't want to believe anything I'm saying right now for the next 2 hours? That's fine. I'll get over it. I want you to listen to, though, what Diana says, what she has to say about the real life impact that Faith Radio has made for her and really a dark time in her life, why she continues to come back. Friend, you make it possible with your best gift right now at myfaithradio.com. Ryan alongside Carmen and Bill in studio. Bill, for people just tuning in, they thought they were going to hear guy talk. They're still hearing you, but they're not hearing the guys.
2: Yeah.
1: Until next week, can you update them? What's happening? What's the opportunity at hand?
2: We're in our last 2 hours of our fall fundraiser, and I don't see this very often, Carmen and Ryan, where we get two gifts in a row from a person that has the same first name. And it's an unusual name. Marlis from Fullerton, North Dakota, did the upgrade from $40 to $55. And then Marlis from Valley Springs, South Dakota, gave a generous one-time gift of $400.
0: It's extraordinary. Thank you so very much. Both of those gifts are a part of a $15,000 match we've got right now. And so you can have a gift of any size up to that $15,000 doubled right now. If you give monthly, like Betty from Madison, Wisconsin did, gave $20 a month. Betty's getting the double. So her gift is being doubled as a part of the $15,000 match that's available right now. It's also being doubled by the friend of the ministry that is coming alongside throughout the Faith Radio Fall Fundraiser to match every gift that's given monthly. So thank you so very much, Betty. Joe joining us as well with $50 a month.
4: Thank you.
0: Joe, good job getting that double. Mike from Fergus Falls, Minnesota, $50 a month, also in on the double. So Bill, where are we in terms of our you know, reaching that $15,000 mark.
2: Well, we have a $15,000 match gift from a couple of donors that absolutely love Faith Radio. And we are now have 11,810 remaining on that match.
0: So still an opportunity. If you have a $5,000 one-time gift you want to make, still an opportunity to have a gift of that size matched as well. Dean from Shakopee jumping in, $50 a month as well. Thank you so very much. You got in on the double-double. Hey, why don't you just follow along? Seems to be a pattern right here. Joe, Mike, Dean, all given $50 a month. I like that.
2: I do
0: good
2: too.
0: Good job, guys.
2: We're on a
0: roll.
2: Thank
0: you so much. 877-933-2484. They've joined us above that $40 a month giving level. So we're going to also send them this long-sleeved Heather Blue For God So Loved the World t-shirt. You can check it out online at myfaithradio.com. Or we're wearing it. I'm wearing it. If you want to see it, I'm wearing it on YouTube right now.
2: So we've got some double doubles going. We've got a double Marlis going. We've got a lot of doubles
0: double
2: going.
0: Double Marlis.
2: We do. We had a double Marlis.
0: I love the double
2: Marlis. Back-to-back gifts by
0: so
2: two Marlises.
0: It's marvelous.
2: Yes, it is marvelous.
0: It's Marlisless.
2: Is there a third Marlis out there?
0: I don't know. If your name is Marlis, well, I mean, I don't want to say the Lord's calling you out, but, and you've been waiting for a sign, this might be it.
2: This could be the sign. Three Marlises in 1 hour? That'd be remarkable. I love it. Thank you for being so generous. Thank you for taking action, because act as if what you do matters, because it does. And right now, we're in our last hour and a half or so of our fall fundraiser, and we have this beautiful gift of $15,000 that is going to be matched if we can make it happen, and all of the gifts that are coming in is going to make it happen. And we're looking for your gift as well. And maybe you are in a place where you want to make a pledge, because I've never really given to a radio ministry before, and I don't know what my finances are today, but I can make a pledge of whatever amount you'd like, and then you've got 12 months to fulfill it. We're not going to come banging on your door if it doesn't get completely filled, but we just want you to know that's something between you and the Lord. Maybe you're a seasonal worker. Maybe you've been painting houses all summer, and your income is starting to not be there anymore.
0: Mm-hmm.
2: So you maybe give now and give next spring when you start painting again. And I say that as if it's Minnesota, because in Minnesota, you can't paint in the winter.
0: Right.
2: But there's people that paint year-round that listen to Faith Radio. So.
0: Amen.
2: I'm trying to come up with an idea, an illustration of seasonal work.
0: They're seasonal workers, though, everywhere. I mean, I've got friends on Hilton Head, and they run charter fishing boats, and that's a seasonal business. So people know what seasonal, I mean, you know, people that collect lobsters off the coast of Maine, that's seasonal work.
2: That's seasonal.
0: So there you go. That's what I'm thinking.
2: And a special thank you, I'll take this one, Carmen and Ryan, friends from Hopkins, Minnesota, a very generous gift of $2,500.
0: Thank you so much. That has been doubled.
2: Yes, it has been doubled. And so thank you very much for that gift. These are friends of mine
0: that I love dearly.
2: I would do anything for them. And I'm just so grateful that they are supporting Faith Radio in this generous way. So thank you very much. And also to Chris from Hutchinson, Minnesota.
0: Thank you, Chris.
2: You gave a gift of $25 monthly. Appreciate that. And pray that Faith Radio keeps spreading the good news. Well, Chris, let me give you a little hint. Thanks to you, we are.
0: That's right. That's right. You're making it happen. Thank you for your partnership in this ministry. Chris is in on that double-double. All right, friends. We have $9,010 remaining of the $15,000 match. So
2: All of 2 hours, too, Carmen.
0: Well,
2: We're going to get this done in the next 45 minutes.
0: That'll be okay, because then we'll just do it again. Because
2: okay.
0: The people that are listening then, they won't know. So this is the group that's going to get it done. It's kind of fun to like.
2: It is kind of fun.
0: Like, right? This is the group that's busy working on it right now. So this is the group that's going to get it done, and that's awesome.
2: They're taking possession of this.
0: They are.
2: They want it to happen in this hour.
0: They're like, we're the Guy Talk crowd. We're going to do this.
2: Yeah.
0: We're the
2: I
0: Thursday
2: agree.
0: Crowd. We're doing it.
2: Yeah.
0: It's so great. 877-933-2484. Thank you for that call. You can also text the word give to that same number, or you can give online at myfaithradio.com. There's a way for you to give on the app as well.
2: The app is beautiful. And by the way, there are so many resources there. And if you like to listen to podcasts, I have to tell you, that is one great place to go. And it's so well organized and it's laid out beautifully. And you hear a message that you want to share with one of your friends or a colleague, two clicks. and you've shared the message. Two clicks.
0: They made it really easy.
2: Yep.
0: Yeah. And so here's the thing. Your gifts fund what we do on air. They fund what Ryan and Wyatt do on their podcast and the rest of our podcast network. What happens behind the scenes in the sort of world of technology that makes all of this happen, the operation side that sounds to me like that little game where you're trying to take an organ out with a pair of tweezers. And so I'm just saying, like, there's a lot of stuff that's happening through the Ministry of Faith Media that you may not be availing yourself of, but through which God is reaching people with the good news of the gospel.
1: Amen.
0: God is tending to the needs of people in places and living in circumstances that you're not enduring. And you're making it possible through your gift. And I just want to say thank you. We communicate regularly with some incarcerated individuals who absolutely rely on the Ministry of Faith Radio. I know that Ryan has had an opportunity to have a conversation with at least one of those friends. I'm thinking about Patrick, who you got to talk with.
1: Bill did too. He was on Real Recovery.
0: Yeah, he was on
1: literally
0: Real Recovery.
1: We just passed Sunday it aired. Yeah.
0: Amazing, right?
1: Yeah. Yeah.
0: And he, as I recall, like he got to prison and they issued him a tablet. And one of the things that's on there is the radio.
1: Yeah.
0: And he found Faith Radio.
1: 94.1 in Boise, Idaho.
0: So see, that's just amazing.
2: Listen to it nonstop.
0: Right?
2: And led three other inmates to Christ.
0: I mean,
2: he's doing God's work behind bars.
0: And it's amazing. And so when you're giving to Faith Radio, like, you're doing prison ministry.
2: I know.
0: I don't know if you've thought about it that way. But like, right? I mean, there's just all kinds of ways that God is using this media ministry to reach people in places and in circumstances that are kind of hard to imagine. And he's working miracles behind the scenes. It's just incredible.
2: Yeah. The mosaic of what will be revealed in heaven, in glory, in the new heavens and the new earth, when we're all together and we're going to hear the stories of how everyone were interconnected through what they did while they were on earth.
0: The tapestry is going to be made clear, and we're going to be like, whoa, look at that.
2: Yep.
0: Look at that.
2: Okay, how about Cynthia from Del Rapids, South Dakota? Cynthia, you made a generous gift of $150, and you're praying, I love this prayer, you're praying for your grandchildren in Las Vegas that they find a good Jesus-loving nanny.
0: All right, let's get to work, people. Do you know a good Jesus-loving nanny in
2: Las Vegas?
0: In Vegas? If so, text us, 877-933-2484. We could put the network together here.
2: I love it. And thank you to John from Chanhassen, Minnesota. Thank you for your gift of $100. And the message to us is keep it going, Faith Radio.
0: Amen. Amen.
2: And we will. Thanks to you, John. Appreciate that very much. Go ahead, Carmen, take the next.
0: All right, each one of these gifts is being matched. We do, this is a match opportunity right now, $8,710 left, so still an opportunity for you, 877-933-2484. Nancy from Tariffville, Connecticut. Hey, Nancy, thank you so much. She was already giving $15 a month. She's now upgraded that to $25 a month. So that $10 increase is going to be matched by the friend of the ministry that's matching every monthly gift that comes in during the Faith Radio Fall Fundraiser. And you're getting the double-double, Nancy. So thank you so much. Darlene from Iron River, Wisconsin. Thank you so much. She's given a shout out to Susie Larson and to Bill. I love all your programs. Darlene called 877-933-2484, and her $50 gift is being matched.
1: Also, shout out to a friend in Hitterdahl, Minnesota. They say, I love Faith Radio and appreciate all that you do. Well, friend, we appreciate you. They're joining at the Team 40 level, so they're going to get that long sleeve blue t-shirt that Carmen's sporting right now on YouTube. You can check it out there if you're not already watching there right now. They called 877-933-2484. Carmen, Bill, I know we just have a few minutes here before we got to step aside momentarily, but if you guys will allow me to, Bill, I'd love to share a comment from someone who listens to Guy Talk each and every week. And this is the time that normally you'd be hearing Guy Talk or guys who talk. You'd have the panel around the table with Bill. She reached out to us recently and said, I just want to say thank you for Guy Talk. As a mom of teens and preteens, it is so nice to have this show on when we're driving home from school. So many of the questions that come up on the show are ones that my kids bring up themselves throughout the school year. Having this show is a great non-confrontational way to open up dialogue and encourage diving into scripture. Thank you to the whole team on Guy Talk for taking time each week to minister to us. Real people being fed, having that door opened into a larger conversation because of what's heard on Faith Radio. Friend, would you step forward right now? 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As Susie loves to say all the time, and as all of us say here at Faith Radio, we wouldn't want to do it without you. 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
2: Yeah, we do. 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
1: Yeah.
2: It's a small city in northwestern Minnesota near Fargo-Moorhead. 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Wow. And Hitterdahl was named after Hitterdahl in Norway. So be like our friend in Hitterdahl and yes, let us know. 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
2: Not that I need to remind you what time it is, but it is the last 90 minutes of our fall fundraiser. I'm Bill Arnold with Carmen LaBerge and Ryan Mitchell, and we're absolutely thrilled with what's happening this week. Thank you once again. Thank you for, that's what you say all the time, Carmen, for being so intentional, for being deliberate, for saying, I want to take action, I want to give a gift, and we so appreciate it. We've been given a $15,000 match gift from two people who say we want to be encouraging people to give. And I must say, it's working.
0: That's right. So they're encouraging you to give and folks are stepping forward. Marie from Fitchburg, Wisconsin, thank you for your very first time gift to Faith Radio. Your $100 has been doubled. And we got a friend from Woodbury, Minnesota, who's joining at that Team 40 giving level, giving $40 a month. So you're in on the double. If you're able to give monthly, then not only is your gift being matched in this $15,000 match opportunity, but it's also being doubled by a friend of the ministry who is matching every gift given throughout the Faith Radio Fall Fundraiser that comes in as a monthly gift. So thank you so much. We see that we see your prayer concern and we share that with you, and we absolutely will join you in a prayer for your kids. Joseph from Madison, Wisconsin, very first time coming off the sidelines and giving $25 a month. Thank you so much for that monthly gift. Thank you for, you get the double-double as well, Joseph. There you go. So thank you so much.
2: Beautiful.
0: And we see your prayer concern as well.
2: And I want to say hi to Nancy from Tariffville, Connecticut. You've upgraded

0: Your gift from $15 has been upgraded to $25. So thank you very much for that gift and your thoughtfulness towards the ministry, your care for us, your support of us. You know, as being listener supported, that really makes us not eligible to be canceled ever.
1: That's right.
0: We speak God's truth. And in the world today, God's truth will sound like hate speech.
1: Mm. Yeah. And we know it's love speech.
0: But it's love speech.
1: It's love speech.
0: Absolutely love speech.
1: It's absolutely love speech. But the world doesn't always have ears to hear that.
0: No.
1: And so thank you for being a person that is responding to the love of God for the world. And thank you for the way that you are sowing into the ministry of Faith Radio, that we might continue to boldly proclaim the gospel of Jesus Christ. We want nothing more than for people to know Jesus and for you as a believer to be nurtured in your spiritual growth through Christ-centered media. It's who we are. It's what we do. We love what we do. Thank you for the privilege of doing it. Your gifts make it possible. There's still $7,330 in our $15,000 match. So there's an opportunity for you. If you've thought about giving a $2,500 gift, this would be the time to do it because that will be doubled. Maybe you were thinking about giving a $5,000 gift. That's still eligible to be doubled. Amen. As well. Gifts of every size and any size are going to help us say yes to these dear friends who they're really giving a match to provoke others to give. That's the reason behind why someone would say, hey, use my gift as an invitation for others to give. And so say yes to the invitation now, 877-933-2484 or online at myfaithradio.com.
0: You know, Carmen and Ryan, I honestly thought that with a match so large, at you know, as we're getting towards the end of the fundraiser, that I would need 2 hours to get that met.
1: I don't think so. It doesn't seem like that's
0: going to happen. No, I think it's going to be done this hour.
1: I think it's going
0: hour.
1: To happen fairly quickly.
0: I think it's going to happen quickly. So thank you very much to Gail from Minneapolis.
1: Yeah.
0: Your $200 a month gift.
1: Good job. See, here's what I think is going on. Gail's like, I was planning on basically, you know, giving $2,500. I'm going to break that up. I'm going to give $200 a month because that way I'm in on the double-double.
0: Yeah, like, it's significant.
1: Gail's doing smart math. That's some smart math there.
0: It's strategic giving, Gail.
1: Good job, Gail.
0: Yeah, you've done
1: a
0: beautiful
1: job. Way
0: to go.
1: Woohoo!
0: Yeah, so now we're at $4,930. I thought it would take 2 hours to get.

0: praying team over here.
1: Yeah, and we are ministers of reconciliation, and I hope that that's one of the things that you experience is the reconciling love of God in Christ Jesus. There's a theology of adoption at work in your message, and there is a theology of reconciliation. And so we are prayer aligned with you, Michael. Thank you so much for your gift. A friend from Winthrop, Minnesota, checking in as well, gave us a call at 877-933-2484 and gave $100, which has now been doubled. All right, friends, there's now $4,730 remaining in our $15,000 match. And so it's your opportunity to give your best gift now. If you want an opportunity to have your gift matched, this is the time. If this is when you listen, let me encourage, this should be the time that you give. 877-933-2484.
0: And if you tune in on Thursdays, you know how much we enjoy our time together with Guy Talk and how involved we are in these 2 hours of question and answer, and we have such great banter, and there's always going to be a little bit of differences too on the team. There's
1: sure.
0: going to be a little bit of, well, I don't know if I completely agree with that, and I think it's really nice to have that kind of conversation modeled in Christianity mm-hmm. or in any kind of environment where you're listening and having a respectful conversation.
1: Well, don't you think that's some of the equipping we need? I mean, when we talk about nurturing believers in their spiritual growth through Christ-centered media, we're also talking about what that looks like to have a conversation with a person with whom you don't fully agree. Mm. I don't know about you. Like, that's most conversations I have.
0: Mm-hmm.
1: It doesn't even matter about, you know, like where we're going to dinner. We don't always fully agree. So how do we enter into conversations that are respectful, that are curious,
0: yeah.
1: where we can use phrases like, well, I wonder about that, or I'm curious about that. Well, I've never heard it phrased that way. Well, I'm going to have to look at that. I'm going to have to look again at that. You're making me think. Thank you for engaging in the conversation. I just think that's all so rich and so valuable.
0: I agree. So, Ryan, if Carmen's going to be seen on camera showing off her cool shirt, where would she stand?
1: I am. They can see it.
2: Are you sure? Yeah.
1: I'm pretty sure. Is somebody telling you that they can't?
0: Yeah, maybe.
1: Oh.
0: Yeah.
1: Well, if I back up a little bit, and I think you can see the shirt.
2: No, I think she's good, probably.
0: Oh, okay. All right.
1: Rod.
0: Does the camera need to pan down a little bit to see more of the shirt?
1: No panning.
0: I'm seeing you from right here. Oh, I just goodness. See the globe. We'll back up a little bit more. Well, Keep backing up. Keep going. There we go.
2: All right, she is, and then she'll have to come back to the
0: microphone. Okay, there we go. Thank you. Thank you for that.
1: Yes, this is...
2: this is live radio.
1: This is live radio on YouTube.
0: Yeah. All right, a friend from Mankato, Minnesota, thank you for your generous gift of $100. That is awesome. That puts us as $4,630 away from meeting our goal.
1: That's awesome. So great. All right, so that means there's still room for you. $4,630 away. Maybe you are the friend who could bring forward a $30 gift, and that would become $60 to the ministry. Maybe you could join Team 40 or a little bit above Team 40. If you give $50 a month, that'll be that $600, and the impact to the ministry will get a double-double. So maybe join us with a monthly gift. Maybe you could be one of four friends that comes in with a $1,000 gift. That'd just be fantastic, and it would take care of this entire $15,000 match. So, you know, you're the 4 o'clock Central listening crowd.
0: Mm-hmm.
1: Or maybe I'll put it this way. You are the first hour of the Bill Arnold Show on Thursday's crowd. Like, this is your time.
0: This is it.
1: Don't you want to get this done before the next group arrives?
0: Yes.
1: I mean, exactly. Right?
0: Yeah, I didn't think it would happen. Now I do.
1: I mean, I just think that, you know, this crew of yours, it's probably want to get this done before that next crew shows up.
0: Uh-huh. 877-933-2484
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0: And just so you know, Carmen, backing up made all the difference.
1: Oh, really? Because somebody wants the shirt.
0: Yeah, but it wasn't until you backed up.
1: That you could see it.
0: You could see the whole shirt.
1: Yeah. I could switch microphones.
0: That's
1: I could move over there.
0: That's okay.
1: I don't know.
0: We're getting a nice crop shot of you, but when you move back, we got it all, so that was good.
1: Could stand on a box.
0: You could stand on a box, yeah. I don't think we want to do that, though.
1: No, but if you want to see all that on YouTube, you search Faith Radio Network.

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1: It is a great shirt.
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1: Uh-huh. So we've got the words, "For God so loved," and it's the start of John 3:16. And that's a verse I'm sure you all know, maybe have already memorized, but be prepared if you're out in public and somebody asks you about the shirt to make sure you know the rest of the verse.
0: Oh, amen. That's good.
1: Yeah. And let them know that they are loved and God loves them.
0: We should do the whole verse right now.
1: Go ahead.
0: "For God so loved the world that he gave his one and only son, that whosoever would believe in him would not perish, but have everlasting life." And you're going to want to be able to break it up word for word. You're going to want to be able to talk about who God is and how God is love and how God's love is expressed in his gift, and not just any gift. And not just any kind of gift, but the gift of his son, his one and only son. What more precious gift could God give? And why did he do that? So that whoever would believe in his son would have the possibility of a reconciled relationship with the Father, that your sins would be forgiven, that you'd get the opportunity to have a real abundant life here and now, and eternal life forevermore, that you would not perish, but have everlasting life. That gift is for you. God's love is for you. So we want you to be able to express the verse in its entirety, and then we want you to be able to proclaim it to someone else.
1: Well said. Well said. Go out and be equipped in the world, and you'll be surprised how many people will look at you, smile at you. There could be some opposition, but Jesus said, "In this world, you will have persecution." And they're not disliking you, they're disliking him.
0: I feel like you should wear a t-shirt under the shirt in case you need to give the shirt off your back to someone so that they feel genuinely loved.
1: There's another good idea by Carmen LaBerge.
0: I'm a bit of an ideator.
1: Where do all these ideas come from?
0: Kind of my job. I don't know.
1: It's a lot of creativity. But thank you for being part of this final 2 hours. We're down now to an hour and 40 minutes. And I think we're going to... Wait. Yeah, no, hour and 20 minutes. Then we're done for our fall fundraiser. But right now, we want to finish as strong as we can, and we hope to have matched a $15,000 generous gift by two people. And right now, we thought we would take 2 hours to do it, and I think we're going to do it this hour.
0: $4,630 left. So we're just going to continue to ask.
1: 21 gifts. How about 10 more? 10 more gifts would get us
0: there. 10 more gifts would absolutely get us there, which means we absolutely need you right now. That's like the equivalent of two basketball teams or one football team, something like that. 877-933-2484. We got a friend from Morris, Minnesota, checking in with a bonus gift of $250. That has been doubled. So now we have $4,380 remaining.
2: 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Again, your gift doubled right now, just over an hour remaining in this fall fundraiser event. Your gift going further. And reminder, if you give at the ongoing monthly amount, if you give $10 a month for the next 12 months, that will become $20 a month. Thanks to a generous friend of the ministry. So when we talk about the double-double, that's what it is. Your gift right now during this $15,000 match on the table being doubled. And then if you give at the ongoing monthly amount, another friend of the ministry is going to double that amount per month for the next 12 months. If that's not enough, if you say, "I need another why for why to give," all right, we have one for you here. It comes from Jeremy. He's a real listener. And I want you to listen to what he has to say about why Faith Radio is worth supporting.
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0: stage we may be in so that we can become perhaps a Paul in someone else's life and bring them some encouraging things. And then some days you guys are Paul and we're Timothy and you're encouraging into our lives because you bring people that are further along than us. So if there was anybody out there who thinks, oh, what do I really have to give? No, even just a little bit that will return a harvest that, yeah, you may not see it here on this life, but I would like to believe that when God settles all the accounts, anybody who thought, Lord, I didn't really think I had much to give, God's going to be like, yeah, you stepped out and here's the interest and the reward. So I think Faith Radio is an absolutely worthwhile investment.
1: Oh, there you go, Jeremy. Thank you for those good words. We appreciate you. We appreciate how much you listen and how much you care and how much you text us every day. That's awesome. All right. A friend from Minnetonka, Minnesota came in at a $100 gift. So thank you.
2: Thank you so much.
1: Carmen and Faith Radio have been so good for me. Just wanted to say thank you to Carmen for all she has encouraged me in.
2: I love that. Thank you
1: so much. Way to go, Car-Car.
2: I have a friend in Minnetonka.
1: Way to go, Car-Car.
2: I love that. Thank you so much. Car-Car is my grandma name. For those of you who may have missed the conversation that we had yesterday, in celebration of grandparents and generational giving, and people were giving in honor of their grandkids, and in that episode, I disclosed my grandma name, that Liam and Rosemary, who are each two, that is what they call me. My other grandkids call me Grandma Carmen.
1: Okay.
2: So
1: I frankly like Car-Car.
2: Yeah. So there you go.
1: Yeah. And I get to call you that.
2: Super fun.
1: Yeah.
2: There you go.
1: Yeah.
2: Everyone is welcome to call me whatever they want. Just give me a call. 877-933-2484 online at myfaithradio.com. Maybe you have just tuned in. We have a match opportunity for you in these final few minutes of the Faith Radio Fall Fundraiser. There's still $4,080 left in a $15,000 match, which means every gift of every amount is being doubled. 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We got a friend from Wayne, or friend named Wayne from Two Harbors. Hey, Wayne, checking in.
1: Two Harbors.
2: Your $200 gift has been doubled. All right, friends, $4,080 remaining. Maybe that $80 gift is the gift that you know you're supposed to bring forward. And could you be one of four friends to give $1,000? 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
1: I think Ryan said there were still three lines open, and maybe I need to clean my glasses, but I see 691 lines open.
2: 691 lines
1: open. 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
2: Well, yes. So there are four lines open on the phone, but there's an endless number of lines open for you to... Thank you for that
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2: Call.
1: Online. Thank you so much.
2: Thank you for that call. 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
1: Hebrews 4:12 says, "For the word of God is alive and active, sharper than any double-edged sword. It penetrates even to dividing soul and spirit, joints and marrow. It judges the thoughts and attitudes of the heart." What is your heart saying today? What, out of the fullness of your heart, what is it saying? Mm. That's a question I have to ask myself every day. It's my heart sometimes doesn't feel as full as it should be. And sometimes I make decisions throughout the day that chip away at that.
2: Mm-hmm.
1: And I think, oh, I could have been more loving there. I could have been more patient. I could have been more kind.
2: That's when I encourage myself and others to go to the love well. Like, I feel like we got to go to that well every single day.
1: I agree.
2: We got to drink deeply of the word of God. We got to find fellowship with Christ. And so thank you for each and every person that is stepping forward to participate in the Faith Radio Fall Fundraiser. We do have a match available right now. We got friends taking advantage of it. So we want you.

0: you to get in on it as well. 877-933-2484. 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That has been matched. They say, thank you for the biblical programming. I listen all day, every day. Well, amen. And thank you for the fellowship that means we enjoy with you. Thank you for your partnership in ministry. You want to give a shout out to Susan because she gave a monthly gift.
1: She did. She came in at $25 monthly. Thank you very much. And you want prayers for our upcoming election and God's will for our country. Amen to that, Susan. Thank you for that, having that be part of your heart and your prayer request. We pray for that. And we will.
0: Yeah.
1: So, yeah, we've just got 5 minutes left now, according to Ryan and his clock. And he says, let's get motivated to try to get this match money met in this last 5 minutes, 10 minutes, actually. There's $2,580 left. That'd be very exciting if we made that match.
0: Be really great. So if you were thinking to yourself that you were going to give $2,500 during the Faith Radio Fall Fundraiser, now would be the time to give that so that it can be doubled. The impact of your gift would be doubled right now. There's $2,580 left. So we're looking for a friend who can give the $80. And we're looking for some combination of friends that are going to give $2,500. Yeah. And that might just be you. You might have been waiting for an opportunity to have your $2,500 gift matched. Maybe you were going to give $200 a month. Then you'll get in on the double. All kinds of ways to chip away at this. But that's how much is left or remaining in the $15,000 match that is available right now. 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
2: 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Carmen, Bill, I know Wyatt, unfortunately, is not standing here right now, and you have to deal with me. But if I can quote Wyatt for a moment here, something he loves to say, there are people that wait around for things to happen, hoping things will happen, and there are people that make things happen. And so if you're someone that likes to make things happen, first things first, if the Lord's stirring on your heart, if you've been listening for some time today or throughout this week, been wondering, when is my time to give? Well, we'd encourage you to consider doing it right now because your gift is doubled when you give your best gift by calling the phone number that you hear ringing right now with somebody calling 877-933-2484. Know that when you do give, you make an eternal impact. This is not a transactional decision. We want you to view this as an investment. Mm-hmm. You are investing into the kingdom. You are allowing someone else to find Jesus with your best gift right now at myfaithradio.com. And Bill, I don't think there's any more worthwhile cause.
1: Oh, I couldn't agree more, Ryan. Thank you for that great reminder. And thank you for that phone that's ringing right now. If you are so moved by the Holy Spirit to make a gift, we'd love to try to meet our match of $15,000, which we try to do in 2 hours, but I think we can do it in one. 27 beautiful gifts have come in this hour already, and we have $2,520 remaining. And I'm pretty confident that with the phones ringing, and if you go online and give at myfaithradio.com, that will be included in this hour. And it would be a really, really fun to have that total completed and matched by the end of this hour. 877-933-2484.
0: It also occurs to me that if you've been listening to this and you just thought to yourself, I wonder what they're going to do in the next hour, and you wanted to give us some match money, you could probably call and do that too. I don't know. I'm just saying that because Susie's going to arrive and Susie's going to be like, well, what do we got? And we're going to be like, well, we.
2: There's still an overall need that has not been met yet.
0: That's exactly right. So there's still a need for the ministry. So we're not done yet, even at the end of this hour. But this is the opportunity for you to have your gift doubled. 877-933-2484. The opportunity for you to have an ongoing monthly gift doubled, that's going to extend to the end of the fundraiser, which is another hour from now. But right now, we've got money on the table for friends like this friend in Eden Prairie who gave us $200 gift.
1: Beautiful.
0: That $200 has been doubled. So now we're at $2,380 left on our $15,000 match.
1: With the phones ringing.
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6: This is Hope with God. I'm Andrew Palau. In the Bible, Deborah was a powerful woman appointed by God. She was appointed to be a leader and a judge over Israel. She faced dangerous enemies and uncertain times, yet she stood strong. Why? Because she trusted God. Through her courage, her voice, through her obedience, God brought hope and victory to His people. God often calls ordinary people to do extraordinary things. Your voice, your life, it matters. And the same God who gave Deborah courage wants to meet with you today and give you courage. He wants to walk with you through it all and guide your life and show you that He does care. Do you want to get to know Him and discover His plans for your life? You can begin this way. Say, God, I want to know You. Reveal Yourself to me. Show me Your love and guide me in the right path, and I will follow You and serve You. Amen. Always remember, there is hope with God.
7: 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Either you'll hate the one and love the other, or you'll be devoted to the one and despise the other. You cannot serve both God and money. 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

0: And a warm welcome to our final hour of our fall fundraiser. I'm Bill Arnold here with Carmen LaBerge and Ryan Mitchell and a very special guest in studio, Carissa Rogers, our station manager. Hello, everyone.
1: Hello.
0: Hello. We've got some awfully nice gifts that have just come in. Let's do some thanking. Carmen, begin.
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2: And that has been doubled.
0: Beautiful.
2: Want me to keep going?
0: Yeah.
2: All right. Millie from Grand Rapids, Minnesota. 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And then Pam from Hill City, South Dakota, also upgraded her $40 a month gift to $45. 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
0: Wow, it's been spectacular.
2: So exciting.
0: Yes. And, you know, I'm so sorry. I did not announce that Susie Larson was with us, too.
3: No problem.
0: Susie.
1: Hi, Susie. Good to be with you.
0: There's so much activity going on right now. And, you know, when you get to the final hour of a four-day fundraiser, you start to...
3: You get happy dumb.
0: You get happy dumb, exactly.
1: But, right. Susie, well, you're never forgotten.
0: No, of course not.
3: Thank you.
0: So... Carissa, thank you for the leadership you bring to us here at Faith Radio, and your passion and your prayer and the way in which you support and encourage us is absolutely fantastic.
1: Thank you, Bill. Thank you for saying that. What a blessing it is. And I'm overwhelmed by this week. I've had lots of moments of ups and downs behind the scenes because I sometimes get in my own way, as we all do, but I just wanted to take a moment to say thank you. And I want to give honor where honor's due, and it's to you, the listener. Thank you for your generosity and support during our fall fundraiser. I want to say thank you to every single person who's given a single or an ongoing monthly gift. I want to say thank you to our generous friends who've offered a matching gift during this event. And I know your heart is to spur others on, and you did exactly that. Thank you so very much. And a special, special thank you to our friend who's offering to double any ongoing monthly gift that's given during this entire event. You have such a beautiful vision to advance the gospel and mobilize the body of believers to be active and be joyful in their giving. And you truly model what godly generosity looks like. Thank you for believing in our mission, friends, to lead people to Christ, to nurture believers in their spiritual growth through Christ-centered media. And, you know, our radio and podcast networks and digital offerings are all made possible because of you. Say a thank you as well to all of our friends in the call center. Thank you to the students of the University of Northwestern. Thank you to our leadership and Corbin and Jason. Thank you to the entire Faith Media team who makes everything happen on air and behind the scenes. I love you more than words can say, and I appreciate and I see the work that you do day in and day out. Thank you, friends, for praying for this team, for partnering with us to do the work that God has called us to do. And as Carmen said at the outset of the entire event, God loves you. And if you hear nothing else during our fall fundraiser, that's the most important message you'll hear today. You are loved. God has sent his one and only son just to prove it to you. Thank you. Thank you. Thank you from the bottom of my heart. And that's all I have to say.
0: Beautiful. Carissa, thank you so much for that. Wow. Thank you for that.
3: We appreciate your leadership so very much.
1: Thank you. Got more thanks to do.
0: Yeah, we sure do. A big hello and thank you to Ann from Fargo, North Dakota. A generous gift, $500. Thank you so much. And Jay from Windsor, Wisconsin, thank you for your $50 monthly gift. We appreciate that. And another friend from Minnetonka, a $50 gift. Thank you for that. And the message is growing faith. That's beautiful.
3: Amen.
0: And Todd from McFarland, Wisconsin, $100 gift is awesome. And go ahead, read that one, Carmen.
2: A friend from Kalispell, Montana. Thank you so much.
1: Thank you.
2: Is that my friend? Well, I don't want to say their name in case it's not them, but if that's my friend in Kalispell, thank you. That's super nicey. $50 given online at myfaithradio.com. 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
3: I wish sometimes that we could get a movie screen put up front and see the fruit of our labors, you know, to see the fruit of your seeds. And I think of what Bill does every single day so faithfully, and I'm just mind-boggled when I think of your workload, Bill, that you're on live 2 hours every day, and you do that weekly incredible award-winning show, Real Recovery. And I wish so much for every person who follows Jesus that they could, in this life, get a glimpse of the fruit of their labor. Because I think, Bill, your knees would buckle if you saw how many people make U-turns because you showed up and you kept showing up. How many people chose not to leave their family, or they chose to turn towards Jesus, or to leave a life of sin and to follow the kingdom way. And friend, I want that for you too. There will be a day we do get to see that. And that day is nearer than it's ever been. Every step here, they say, is a step there. But you need to know, when you sow seeds of generosity, when you sow seeds of faith, when you give through ministries to move the kingdom forward, there is stored up for you riches in heaven, stories in heaven, fruit in heaven, and even a change of the story in heaven. It'll change the way heaven looks because more people will be there. So would you give your greatest gift you can today in this last hour of the last day of our fall fundraiser? 877-933-2484.
0: Very sweet, Susie. Amen. And very sweet what Carissa said. And I can see as she was thanking people, because we know Carissa so well, that you could almost sense a certain trembling in her heart.
2: She was ardent.
0: She was just so moved by what's going on this week, and is so grateful because she is a prayer warrior, and she has been praying so much for this event. And now we're down to our last 53 minutes, and we're pretty confident that we're going to finish strong, because that's usually the way we always finish, is really strong.
2: That's right.
0: So if you're so moved to...
3: But don't assume it, right?
0: No, you never assume it. You never assume it, but we would certainly like to see a flurry of calls, and you can text the word give, or you can go online at myfaithradio.com. There's so many ways to do it. And we just hope we hear from you.
2: Well, this is sort of the portion of a race where you gotta have the kick, right? The very end. And so the last leg, let's say, of a relay race, you put the baton in the hand of the person that really runs the fastest, right? The strongest runner, right?
0: Yep.
2: So we have saved this opportunity for you. As you, if this is when you listen, like, you're here for the very last leg of the fundraising race, and this is your opportunity. So we'd like to see what you've got to kick in to get us across the finish line here in the Faith Radio Fall Fundraiser. 877-933-2484. 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I am going to give out of my wealth. 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
4: 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I want to share this comment quickly from someone who found the Bill Arnold Show on YouTube, recently reached out to us. They say, YouTube is a place I spend a good portion of my time researching and investigating things. So it was so wonderful to see that Faith Media has chosen to be there as well. I've listened for many years, and I remember all the way back to when Guy Talk first started. I used to listen to you guys every Thursday at my job, and now I listen on the podcast, and I'm able to find you on YouTube as well. Guy Talk goes deeper and backs up everything with the living word and the verses that lay within it. I appreciate how Guy Talk takes the seriousness of each and every question that comes in, regardless of how many times it's been asked, because who knows who's listening that day at that time. And we all need these answers to find out more about what God's word says and apply it to our life in order to finally get it. I could never express fully the gratitude and appreciation I have for Faith Radio, the Bill Arnold Show, and that teacher, preacher, and Sunday school teacher that joined Bill every single Thursday. Friend, thank you for stepping forward to make it possible at this time every week for Guy Talk to happen, to encourage you to take that next step in your walk with Jesus. It's because of you that it can happen.
0: Was that, Ryan, was that really a listener, or was that my press agent that wrote that?
2: That was awesome.
4: I think it's a real listener.
0: I think that was my press agent that wrote that.
2: So great.
0: Yeah. All right, a friend from Friesland, Wisconsin.
2: Oh, thank you so
0: for
2: much.
0: That gift of $120. We are chipping away, and we are finishing strong, and it's because everybody is taking action. To be a person of action right now is what we're looking for. And if you have been thinking about giving to Faith Radio, our fundraiser is going to conclude in 45 minutes.
2: We have a really nice note on the text line from Rob. Says, hello, friends, Faith Radio team. This is your friend and supporter, Rob, regular giver, cheerful radio missionary, Bill, Carmen, Susie, Wyatt, Ryan, the whole staff. You're so loved, treasured for all you do every day. You truly set your hearts on fire as we listen. You truly set our hearts on fire as we listen to you sharing the marvelous truths of God. Thank you for another outstanding fall fundraiser. Blessings on all of you. Rob, thank you so much.
0: Yeah, beautiful, Rob.
2: Much. That's beautiful. That's beautiful.
3: You guys had a 13.5 hour, something
0: yep.
3: like that,
0: yep,
3: last hour?
0: Mm-hmm.
3: Is there any reason you can't do that again?
0: Well, no reason whatsoever. We had a $15,000 match, and we thought we would need 2 hours to make it, and we made it in, I think, the first hour. So it's just beautiful.
2: But I think that's a good challenge to set before us, Susie, because you know us, we like a goal. So let's say there's a how do you describe that, Susie?
3: Where imaginary friend with an unofficial match.
0: Yeah.
3: My favorite.
2: Okay. Go ahead, set that out there.
0: Jarek from Duluth. I think if this is the same Jarek, I've had him on the show.
2: Yeah.
4: He is. Yes.
0: Yeah. Yeah. And he says that he came to Christ on this radio 13 years ago, and now I'm a lead pastor in Duluth.
2: Wow.
0: Thank you all for being great ambassadors. Thank you for that gift. Really wonderful.
4: Bill, you remember on Real Recovery, he found Faith Radio shooting up,
0: right,
4: getting high
0: right.
4: in wow. his work van. Yes. That's when he first heard Faith Radio. And now, fast forward 13 years later, he's leading a church in Duluth, Minnesota.
0: That is amazing.
2: That is amazing. Yeah. That is totally amazing. All right, I have asked our friends to set us up a $15,000 tracker for this hour so we can keep track and we can tell you how this is going. But definitely Jarek would be in on that. And
0: definitely.
2: I'm going to say that our friend in Friesland would be in on that, and Clifton from Mapleton would have been in on that, and the friend from Kalispell. So I'm just scrolling back a little bit. Those would be the gifts in this hour that would be the start of that $15,000. What did you call it again, Susie?
3: Well, I just, like, when we don't have a match on the table,
2: right.
3: I like to call on an imaginary friend
2: right.
3: who might give us an unofficial match.

0: And so far, I've done that 3 times in the last 5 years, and all 3 times, my imaginary friend has shown up.
1: I love
2: it. Wow, love it.
1: Mm-hmm. It's so fantastic. All right, so this is a shout out to the imaginary friend with the unofficial match of $15,000 for this final hour of the Faith Radio Fall fundraiser. James from New Leipzig, North Dakota.
2: Leipzig, yeah. Yeah. Oh, New Leipzig. I didn't even see the new part.
1: New Leipzig checking in with a $200 gift. Thank you so much. And then Naya Shaw from St. Louis Park, Minnesota, a very first-time gift.
2: Beautiful.
1: Of $100. Wow. Shout out to Susie Larson. Thank you. And everyone else, thank you.
2: Wow.
1: Well, thank you, friend. 877-933-2484.
2: I think that's the first time I've seen the name Naya Shaw.
1: Naya Shaw. I like that.
2: I like it. That's a very pretty name. Yeah, she loves Susie, and who doesn't? So 877-933-2484. I usually just go online. I go to myfaithradio.com, and I just give online. It's really easy, and so that could be an option for you as well. But if you want to have one of the students in our call center take your information and then pray with you, oh, it takes a couple minutes to do everything, including the prayer. So I hope you take advantage of that. It's just nice to have a person praying for you. I don't know what kind of day you've had or what kind of month you're having or year you're having, but don't we all love a little more prayer in our lives? And we would love to pray with you and for you. 877-933-2484 as we're down to 45 minutes in our fall fundraiser, and it has been spectacular. We do have some incredible, incredible generous gifts that have come in, and so many generous people that say, I want to be part of the vision and the mission of what you guys do there. For God So Loved. And a team 40, which is 40 a month, you get one of those beautiful t-shirts that Carmen is now modeling. If you step back a little bit, Carmen, they can see you.
0: It's an amazing shirt.
1: Yeah, it's an amazing shirt. 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
2: Yeah, and t-shirts seem to be getting softer and softer. This is a really, really soft t-shirt.
0: Soft t-shirt.
2: Yeah. You could wear it out or sleep in it, whatever you want to do. But I hope you wear it out. 877-933-2484.
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0: I'm just thinking about my imaginary friend. And the last few times I've done that, in the last handful of years, I've asked for 5K, friend. So a friend who can do 5K, to put something on the table that we can all try to meet and beat. I don't know if you guys each want your own imaginary friend.
1: Oh, sure.
0: But I'll reach out
1: to my imaginary friend. Jeff.
0: Oh, yeah.
1: I'm just going to give my imaginary friend a name. Does everybody want to give their imaginary friend a name? Yeah. Yours could be Jessica.
2: Hang on a second. Excuse me. I'm in a radio show right now. Would you leave me alone, please? Thank you. So where were we?
0: Imaginary friends.
2: Oh, you were talking to your imaginary friends.
0: I didn't see anybody there, Bill. I don't know who you were talking to.
1: On YouTube, you would have seen Bill turn aside and talk to his imaginary friend.
2: So we're really down to 40 minutes, 50 minutes. So let us know that you're on board with us. We would absolutely say thank you and celebrate every gift giver. And we have this marvelous opportunity. We're just trying to, with all of our breath and energy, just take it to the finish line and take full advantage of these generous friends who have said, I just want to be part of this. And I know this family, and they go way back to being generous when they had nothing. And I think that's one of the most remarkable things of something that's just modeling love, confidence, strength, trust, and dependency on Christ.
1: Amen.
2: Because when you have nothing, you want to preserve and hold on to stuff. But when you're giving generously at that stage, when life is starting and you don't have much or anything, you're setting a precedence for how you're going to live your life. You're saying to the Lord, I'm trusting you through every season of life. When I'm starting off with little, when I'm getting a little bit more, and then maybe when I'm having even more at the end, you know, towards the end.
0: Well, that's why the Lord could entrust so much, because when you're faithful with little, he entrusts you with more, right?
2: Yeah, absolutely.
0: And when I think of my 97% of friends or so, 93%, I should say, correction here, of friends who love Jesus but are so terrified of giving, if you could open up your hand and if you could just dare to trust God, even, you know, this is such a great model, $5 a month, $10 a month, $20 a month, just try it. And then look to the Lord to say, Lord, this is scary for me. I need your help. And then just see what he will do. But the thing is, if you do that in the next 30, 35 minutes, that gift will be doubled. So already you get to see a multiplication. I dare you. I dare you to jump in and try to start giving and show the Lord and show the world, I trust God. He is my provider. Start to steward on a new level and you'll see what God entrusts to you.
1: Ryan, I'm curious, because you work out, you're a sporty guy. If somebody had never picked up a weight to start working their biceps, you're not probably going to have them pick up a 25-pound weight because that's going to be discouraging. What might we start out with? Maybe we start out with fives?
3: Sure. Yeah. Get the technique down.
1: Yeah.
3: Yeah.
1: Right? Yep. And so building a generosity muscle over time with a $5 a month gift means that maybe a year from now, you're like, oh, I can do $5 a month really without even thinking about it anymore. Yeah. Let me move up to 10.
3: Yeah.
1: Maybe you've been giving $30 a month to Faith Radio for a really long time and you've never even, I mean, it's become, it really, you're not even thinking about it anymore. And so maybe the challenge for you is to step that gift up to $40 a month or $50 a month, something that, you know, creates a little resistance and continues to build that generosity muscle further and further.
3: Yeah, each person's story is unique. Each person's story is different. And so that's why we're always asking you, go to the Lord. If he's stirring on your heart, would you talk to him right now? He always loves to hear from you at any time, including in this. You know, he doesn't want something from you. He has something for you when you take this step forward to give. I mean, think of it as way more than just giving to Faith Radio, giving to Faith Media. It's you taking that step of obedience. And so ask yourself, okay, do I trust God? Do I trust him to provide? Have I trusted him in all these other things in my life? And so if he's asking me to take this step, this new step, this step I've never taken before, yeah, friend, we're right there with you. We could all share our stories of generosity and that first time that we took that step that was like, oh, I don't know. God, this feels like kind of a stretch to do this, but he meets you in that place. And so we're asking you to go to him, to the one that can do what only he can do. We don't want you to give under compulsion. We want you to be a cheerful giver, as it says in God's word in the Bible. And so if he's stirring on your heart right now, would you step forward and give that best gift? And know, again, when you give, like Carmen said, maybe for you, it's a $5 a month gift. When you give at the ongoing monthly level, that will be matched by a friend of the ministry. That gift will be doubled, not just for this month, but for the next 12 months. This does not come around often.
1: Never,
3: Carmen, Susie,
1: never.
3: Bill,
1: We've never even heard of this.
3: Exactly. You could echo what I'm saying and say, you know what? This is rare. This is really, really rare.
1: Amen.
3: What's on the table right now? So, friend, we're asking that you'd step forward with your best gift. If you benefit from Guy Talk, if you're filled up every day with what you hear on the Bill Arnold Show, help make it possible, not just for yourself moving forward, but for others as well. 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
2: I'll never forget a text that came in a couple of years ago, and he said, I've been giving for 30 years to Faith Radio, and I started with a really small amount. And over 30 years, I have increased it every year.
1: Oh, wow. Mm-hmm.
2: And he said, I have never once missed a penny of that money.
1: Mm-hmm.
2: And I never once looked back and thought, I wished I wouldn't have given. And never once have I thought, I gave too much. Never once.
1: Well, and from what we all know about, you know, the compound power of giving over time, that guy has sown into this ministry untold amounts of money.
2: Yeah,
1: because over the course of time, right? If you're increasing your gift every year, it even at a marginal amount, I mean, that's a huge deal.
2: It is.
1: That's amazing. You could buy a house in 30 years.
2: Yeah.
1: I'm just saying.
0: Not to mention the kingdom momentum. You know what I mean?
1: Amen.
0: The momentum of life's change of people. Because, you know, our mission is to lead people to Christ and nurture and disciple them in their walk of faith. So there's an accumulative momentum when you walk consistently with God. You know, if you have a lot of starts and stops when you walk with God, He still loves you. You're still going to heaven. But if you stay in it, you keep feeding your soul biblical teaching, there's an acquired strength and momentum and even anointing, I would say. And He's sowing into that for people who are serious about their faith. That is no small thing. I'd sure love to hear from you. We're 14,555 away from another 15K hour. We're dreaming. But anything can happen. 877-933-2484.
1: We've heard from four friends. 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
2: All right, we're down to our last 30 minutes now of our fundraiser, and we're back to regular programming. Carmen, you're going to be here bright and early in the morning,
1: aren't
2: you?
1: Absolutely. We're ready to go.
2: Yeah, you have incredible stamina.
0: She does. I honestly don't know anyone like her.
2: There's no one like her.
0: You do.
2: No, I mean, how many hours?
0: We all have a great job.
2: Daily?
0: You have unusual stamina.
2: Five or six. Yeah, you know, we're doing four. Susie and I are doing four, and you're doing six.
1: That's okay. I came from out of town. I don't, you know, I got nothing else to do while I'm here. This is it. This is what I'm here for. I love it.
2: It still takes a lot of energy, though.
1: It's so much fun. Yeah.
2: You know, it is fun. It is fun to hang out with you.
1: All right. How many phone lines are open, Bill?
2: 325. So we got lots of lots of operators standing by to take your calls. Yeah. All right. 877-933-2484. That's the phone number. I said that way too fast. 877-933-2484. 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
7: Amen.
2: And look where God has taken us. So our mission and our vision is to further our outreach for Christ by faithfully utilizing every media opportunity we can. 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So thank you for your generosity. And I want to say thank you to Cameron from St. Michael, Minnesota.
7: Thank you, Cameron.
2: Your donation of 40 has been upgraded to 50.
7: Thank you so much.
2: Thank you for that. And another friend has come in. Donation of 50 has been upgraded to 60.
7: Thank you so much. The impact of the ministry there, because we have a friend of the ministry who is coming alongside everyone who's able to join us monthly, or in this case, upgrading a monthly gift. And that's going to be matched. Your upgrade is going to be matched. Your initial gift, if you're like Jan from Ankeny, Iowa, your $50 gift, your new $50 commitment is going to be matched. Thank you so very much. So Jan is going to give $600 over the course of the year. She's going to do it $50 a month, but the impact of the ministry is $1,200 because a friend of the ministry is coming alongside every monthly donor and matching that gift. So that's available to you right now. And so if you're saying to yourself, well, I was thinking that I was going to give $1,000. Well, then what you want to do right now to have your gift matched is make an $84 a month commitment. I mean, you could round it up to 85. Like, that's fine too. But you see, you get the point, right? So if you were going to give a one-time large gift, break it up. And then it gets matched because that's kind of fun. Fun way to do it. Build the generosity muscle. I love how many folks are jumping in at $20 a month, $10 a month, $50 a month, a lot of $40 a month. So, Bill, I'm going to turn it over to you, but I'm going to share the number one more time, 877-933-2484.
2: Just had a friend from Duluth. 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And to Ross from Wheaton, Minnesota.
7: Ross.
2: 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You'll be in one of those cool For God So Loved t-shirts. 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And to Judy from Duluth, Minnesota. 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
7: Amazing.
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7: 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We've heard from 8 friends. We need to hear from you as well.
2: I know. Thank you so much for stepping up and taking action. I want to remind you that act like what you do matters because it does.
0: Mm-hmm. Amen. I shared this story earlier today, and I've been thinking about eternity a lot. And Johnny Erickson Tata joined me on the show a number of years ago, and she talked about when she broke her neck, and she was 17 years old. I want you to imagine what that must have been like for her. And she said when she was in the hospital, all of her therapy appointments just blurred together. But when she got home and lived with her sister, sat in a wheelchair as a young teen, quadriplegic, she thought, my life's over. Like, what? what do I have to look forward to? And a friend came to talk with her and encourage her. And as he was leaving, he said, now remember, Johnny, a day with the Lord is like 1,000 years, and 1,000 years is like a day. And she said, well, we all know that a day is like 1,000 years. She said, but it never occurred to me that 1,000 years is also like a day. And she said, you know, God is

such a multiplier. It's what he does. You see it in the Gospels. He multiplies the loaves and the fishes. He multiplies the harvest. He multiplies any offering that we give him. She said, the thought that I could bear 1,000 years worth of fruit in a single day from that wheelchair, like her prayers, her gifts, her encouragement, that God is so taken by his children that he would multiply

0: really escape the flame. So they're saved with nothing to show for it. And I think about if God really is a multiplier of what we offer to him, if we literally could bear 1,000 years with the fruit in a single day, because we will be with him for millions of years, everything done for Christ will last. Amen. Every dollar, every tear, every prayer, every gesture of faith, hope, and love God sees, he records, he rewards, and he multiplies. I believe it so strongly. So anything that you give through Faith Radio because you want to see the kingdom purposes move forward, I think when you see Jesus and you receive your reward, your knees are going to buckle. But then there will be no need for faith because your faith will become sight. Right now is when you can please him with your faith. And so I'm asking boldly, with all the lost souls out there and those who know Jesus but are dying on the vine because of their trials, what if you gave through Faith Radio to lead people to Christ, to nurture people in their faith? What if you became part of the big kingdom story? We're 12,085 away. What if you could bear 1,000 years with the fruit in a single day? I believe you can. I believe you are. I pray that you'll sow accordingly.
1: Amen.
2: 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About 20 minutes left. Friend, if God's stirring on your heart, would you step forward, give your best gift? And as we're about to look at here, there's some more monthly gifts coming in. Carmen, Bill, Susie. And when it's a monthly ongoing gift, it becomes doubled. So a few thank yous.
3: All right. Let's start with Judy from Duluth, Minnesota. We've gotten a bunch of gifts from Duluth.
4: Thank you, Judy.
3: In this hour. Yeah, Duluth. And thank you for your $70 gift. And we're going to pray for your grandson, Josh. He'll find that great job.
4: Mm-hmm.
3: And then Michael from Broughton, Minnesota.
4: Thank you, Michael.
3: Prayers of thanks for Faith Radio. Thank you for your $40 monthly gift. You're going to get one of those cool shirts and you're going to love it.
0: And doubled.
4: And your gift is doubled.
3: Yeah.
4: And then we have a gift from a friend. The friend's not identified, but the gift is, and it's $10 a month. So that's going to be matched. That's going to be doubled. And this friend says, okay, Susie, I'm taking the leap of faith. Carmen, I'm uplifting my weights to 10 pounds. Bill, thank you for always making me laugh. I love you all. Well, we love you as well. Thank you so much for joining us in the Faith Radio Fall Fundraiser, 877-933-2484. It is the final few minutes. This is the final countdown, and we have a friend who has joined us at $200 a month. See, this is a friend who I suspect was planning on making something like a $2,500 gift, and they're like, if I break it down and I give it $200 a month, then I got a friend that's going to match it. So thank you so much. That friend is from Renshaw, Minnesota. We see you. And yes, Bill does a great job. We agree. There you go. Thank you so much. How about the friend from Hammond, Wisconsin, checking in, Bill?
3: Whoa. Okay, this is great. A $10 monthly gift, and I recently found the station, and I appreciate the host.
4: Well, we are so glad that we like to see this. You recently found the station, and you're immediately responding. You value the ministry, and you're coming on board. Like, you, my friend, are evidence of what we always hope for.
3: Exactly.
4: Which is that people who appreciate the ministry would like to see it extended to more and more people. So thank you so much for understanding who we are and what we do. 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
2: Would you be
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2: So, friend, what that means is the need remaining for this next about 15 minutes, $9,315. 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

0: 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Carmen, if I can call upon you right now, you know Sarah.
1: Yes.
0: Sarah from Iowa. She says that Faith Radio practically changed my whole life through listening to Carmen's introduction to LifeWise Academy. So we're going to hear part of Sarah's story here, wow. But could you share with people briefly who don't know what LifeWise Academy is?
1: Sure. So in the United States of America, we actually have something called religious release. And that means that students can be released from public school for an hour a day for religious education. And so LifeWise Academy provides that for teaching the Bible specifically. Wow. And so it takes a community of people to rise up and make that happen. And LifeWise Academy had the vision of doing it in, well, they thought maybe a few dozen schools, yeah, like by this year. And it's in thousands of schools because people caught the vision. And Sarah is one of the people that caught the vision. And she didn't just like catch it a little bit. She's the statewide director now for Iowa for LifeWise Academy. So it's a big deal. She learned about it, was introduced to it through the Ministry of Faith Radio. And I mean, literally, God's just doing remarkable things in and through her. So thanks for sharing that, Ryan.
0: This is
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3: 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I grew up in a context where we didn't study the Old Testament much at all. My daughter was starting preschool and she started asking questions about what she was hearing. And I just didn't know. And so I just committed to, okay, I need to go not just read, but study the Word of God and ask Him to reveal things. Faith Radio has influenced my life spiritually, but also just practically. My whole life has changed because of a conversation that Carmen LaBerge had with LifeWise Academy. LifeWise Academy brings Bible education to our public school students during school hours. And I thought, wow, my daughter needs this. I actually remember a distinct moment where I was getting a little bit discouraged because things weren't moving very quickly in her school district. I remember the Lord kind of saying, well, what about students in the neighboring districts? They need to know me too, Sarah. And I thought, oh, yes, Lord. Yes, they do. Now I get to help communities across Iowa rise up and be able to provide Bible education for their students. 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They've helped me to see God's faithfulness and love. The gospel is always being proclaimed, and there's always relevant topics for conversation. My whole life has changed.
1: 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And she's a good friend of the ministry. 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And so when we talk about wanting to see lives change, we talk about wanting to see the culture changed, it really does start with the kinds of conversations that we have all the time, every day on Faith Media. 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
2: This story reminds me of when Paul said, I don't remember which hour he said it, but he said, you know, sometimes we know how many seeds are in an apple, but we don't know how many apples are in a seed. And that's how it starts. That's the kingdom. It is the mustard seed effect. You know, you have a story. And this is what I love, is God adds the super to the natural. We show up, we set the table, but we don't do that recklessly or haphazardly. We're never phoning it in or winging it. We're praying, God, who do we talk to? What should we talk about? We do our part. But then God adds the super to the natural, and he makes it so that she's listening to the right conversation at the right time. And then his spirit quickens in her, and then she reacts, and then she

0: responds, and then she puts feet to her faith, and she thinks this is good. And he says, but it's not enough. Let's do more. Think bigger. Think about your state. And those are seeds and apples and seeds and apples. And think of all these young people now receiving the word of God, developing a hunger and even the courage to step out of their secular classroom to make space for the Lord. All of that happened because of a conversation you had one morning. And this is the miracle. These are the miracle stories we will hear that will take our breath away when we get to heaven. We have 7,635. I still, my imaginary friend with the 5K gift still hasn't shown up. But if you do, I think the rest of it we could do, because that would leave us with 1,635. So I need a 5K imaginary friend with an unofficial 5,000 match. Mm-hmm. And then we're going to just meet it and beat it. 877-933-2484. Carmen, you said a little earlier what the monthly gift was for a 5K. I'm putting you on the spot.
1: Sure.
0: I suppose you have to do some quick math here.
1: It's okay. It's $417 a month.
0: Gotcha.
1: That's a $5,000 gift over the course of the year. $417 a month. I mean, it's actually $416.67 if you want to get super precise, but I rounded it up to $417.
0: Hmm. Mm-hmm. I love it.
1: Yeah. Hey, we have a lot of thank yous because in order to, you know, whittle that 15,000 down to 6,635, which is what's left, there's a number of people to thank.
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3: We're down to our last 12 minutes, and then our fall fundraiser concludes. And the next voice you hear between Susie, Carmen, and myself will be Carmen tomorrow morning. It's 6 a.m. Central, and I'm sure, Carmen, because of the overnight gifts that come in, you'll have a lot of people to thank.
1: I'm sure we will. That'll be so much fun.
3: It is fun.
1: Yeah.
3: There's a certain euphoria that we have when we get to this point where we look at the generous nature of the people who have been supporting Faith Radio oftentimes for years and decades. And they just have this habit of giving. It's part of who they are. It's this generous nature and spirit they have. And now we're just so close to finishing, and we're finishing strong, but we're still 6,635 away. So we'll see what God does in this next 5 minutes or so.
1: Amen. Amen. Thank you to each and every person. So many people have so faithfully stepped forward to give. So thank you so much. Thank you to a friend from Forest Lake, Minnesota. They were giving $40 a month. So they had like 20-pound weights in each hand. And they were like, hey, I've been pumping this $40 a month for some time now. And they have now upgraded to $99 a month.
3: Wow.
1: So
3: beautiful.
1: Thank you so much for that monthly gift. So that $59 a month increase is being matched month after month after month for the next year. So thank you so very much. Steve and Jerry Ann from Wilmer, Minnesota, also upgrading their $50 a month to $100 a month. So thank you so much. That $50 increase is being matched every month. And a friend in Minneapolis came in with a $10 monthly gift. Thank you so very much for that brand new commitment, the brand new monthly commitment to Faith Radio. You're exactly like you are responding to this friend who wanted to really wanted to provoke people to give monthly, to build the generosity habit. And so thank you so much. I know that this friend of the ministry is just getting really excited every time we say there's a new monthly gift, there's an upgraded monthly gift. I just feel like that is bringing great joy to their generous heart. Oh, thank you for that call at 877-933.
0: Maybe that's my friend.
1: Yeah, 24.
3: Your imaginary friend, Susie?
0: Yes.
3: We'll see if it is. I'll be stunned if it's your imaginary friend. That is too funny.
1: That's so great. $6,515 remaining and just a few minutes left. Your gift is needed now. If you're able to give a monthly gift, you're going to make a monthly commitment, then it's going to be matched. Every dollar that you give each month is going to be matched, not just this month, but for 12 months to come. 877-933-2484.
3: Thank you to everybody. I just want to say from Carmen and Susie and Ryan and I that we are so absolutely thrilled that God has spoken to you, nudged you, encouraged you to give, and you've been faithful to respond. And I think for a lot of people that make gifts, it's not the easiest thing to do, and they start to have a little bit of nervousness about doing it, and that's possibly something that they're not 100% comfortable with. But I promise over time, this is going to be one of the most easy gifts you've given.
1: Mm-hmm.
3: And because you're probably such a regular consumer of Faith Radio, you listen to us all the time. There's some people that have the station on all day long. And even after they wake up in the middle of the night, they turn it back on again. So we're companions, we're friends, we're teachers, mentors. We have so many amazing guests that come on and help get you closer to the Lord. And that's what makes me very happy when I come in from 4 to 6 Central Time.
1: Thank you for that call at 877-933-2484. There's still time for you. When time starts to run short, Susie, like how do you start, like you start feeling, or what do you want to say when like there's just one leg of the race left?
0: I want to say pick it up and finish strong. No, don't pull back. Don't take your foot off the gas, mixing all my metaphors. But I would say you see the finish line, run for it. Go for it. You can do this. And you know, the finish line of this fundraiser is right before us. But I'm going to tell you, the finish line, eternity, it's nearer than it's ever been. Jesus' Amen. Return is nearer than it's ever been. And it pleases him when we live expectant for his soon return. 877-933-2484. Carmen and Wyatt and Bill, it's always an honor to serve with you guys. Love you guys. And I echo what Bill says. No matter what anybody says, I don't know anybody with the stamina like you, Carmen. You blow my mind. I don't know how you do it.
3: Yeah.
0: And she's still so adorable, still smiling. She's up in the morning. She's up at night.
3: And she's
0: and
3: smiling.
0: Here she is. And smiling.
3: It's incredible, love you. Carmen.
1: Yeah. I love what we have the privilege of doing. Yeah. I still can't believe that like this is a job. And so thank you. If you have given to Faith Radio, each one of us that works here, we're so grateful.
3: Mm-hmm.
1: Thank you so very much for making what we do possible. As Susie frequently says, we would not want to do this without you, and we couldn't. We couldn't do it without you, and we wouldn't want to. So thank you so much for each and every gift. Still time for you to give, 877-933-2484 or online at myfaithradio.com.
3: We're just getting down to our last 30 seconds or so, but we're still going to hope to see your gift by the top of the hour. And if that is something you can still do, let's get it in. 877-933-2484. 8-4, the phone's still ringing, which is very encouraging. But Wyatt's got a wedding this weekend. His little brother's getting married, so he's going to be the best man.
0: Nice.
3: So, yeah, we just want to say thank you, thank you, thank you for all this amazing gifts. 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
9: The Lord God formed the man from the dust of the ground and breathed into his nostrils the breath of life. 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So God formed a body, a skeletal frame that lay lifeless on the ground. 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He gave the kiss of life and the corpse became a living being. 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God gives to all mankind life and breath and everything. Right now, God is sustaining your life one breath at a time. Now, if you can grasp these twin truths, that you are made from the dust and that God gives you life, you'll discover both great dignity and at the same time, great humility.
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12: The Bible says you must each decide in your heart how much to give. 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
15: Today on Pastor Rick's Daily Hope, we're continuing our series called Finding and Keeping the Love of Your Life. Rick Warren will share practical, biblical wisdom for building healthier, stronger, Christ-centered relationships. So, whether you're single, dating, engaged, or married, this series will help you grow in love, communication, and lasting commitment. Okay, let's jump right in. Here is part one of a message called Unlocking

0: The Marriage Matrix.
1: So I went out this week and I actually looked up the word matrix in the dictionary and discovered that the matrix is a dozen different things. There's over a dozen different definitions and usages. For instance, did you know that the matrix is the formative tissue around your toenail? And I thought that was called fungus. But it's a matrix. Did you know that the matrix is the solid matter in which fossils are embedded? That's called the matrix. The matrix is a metal plate used for old type style setting. The matrix is the primary metal in an alloy. For instance, iron is the matrix of steel. And the matrix is the connection between inputs and outputs in a computer. But as I read through these dozen different definitions of the matrix, I discovered several that sounded vaguely like marriage. For instance, the matrix is an intersection of two opposites. Sounds like marriage to me. The matrix is a relationship in which something new develops. Sounds like marriage to me. The matrix is a binding substance that keeps two things together. Sounds like marriage to me. Now, the Bible doesn't call marriage a matrix, but it does call marriage a mystery. Look at the verse at the top of your outline, Ephesians 5, 31 and 32. It says, a man leaves his father and mother and is joined to his wife, and the two are united into one. There's the matrix, united into one. And this is a great mystery, but it is an illustration of the way Christ and the church are one. Now, some of you think, well, if marriage is a matrix, is it real or an illusion? And that's really a pretty good question, because in today's culture, is it possible anymore for two people to so love each other that they would spend their entire lives together? Is it possible that two could be so bound together, so bonded together in a marriage that nothing can separate them except death? Is that possible? We're going to look at that for the next several weeks. Now, I know what some of you single adults are saying. It's time for me to go to another church for a month. And I beg you, please don't do that for three reasons. Number one, you know some married people who are going to need this material and you could counsel them. Number two, you might get married someday in the future. And number three, even if you don't, you still need to learn as an adult the relational skills that are applied to every relationship, not just marriage. What we're going to talk about has application not just to marriage, but to every single relationship in your life. Now, what I want to do today is first identify the six keys to unlocking the marriage matrix. And this is kind of a index to where we're going in the days ahead that we'll be looking at in more detail. And you're going to hear some amazing stories that are an example of these keys. And then number two, I want you to do a little self-identification, self-evaluation. You know, in physical health, it's good to get an annual physical checkup. And in your finances, it's good to do an annual review of your finances. And in a job, it's good to get an annual performance review. And even in government, we get an annual State of the Union message. Well, this morning, I want us to look at the state of your union, your marriage. And I want you to do a little marriage checkup. And on each of these keys, I want you to honestly evaluate yourself. How am I doing? Does this need work? You write an NW next to the point. Is this okay? You write an okay. Now, God's ideal for your marriage is harmony and unity and intimacy. But that's the ideal, and most of us don't stay there. We go from the ideal, and pretty soon marriage is an ordeal, and eventually we're looking for a new deal. And let's make a deal. But that's not God's goal. God's goal is that you have these six keys that unlock the potential of your marriage for it to become all God wants it to be. Pastor Lance is going to give us the first key.
2: The first key that we're going to look at in the marriage matrix is the key of communication. Communication. Now, that's a given. All of us know that communication is important to every relationship, but we also know that it's a big problem. Proverbs 13:17 says, reliable communication permits progress. If you want to make progress in your relationship, you have to learn how to talk to each other. We know from studies that have been done, 85% of all marriage problems include some kind of communication breakdown. And you know it in your relationship. I know it in mine. Reminds me of the guy I saw the other day wearing the t-shirt that said, if a man speaks

0: He's in the forest and his wife isn't there to hear him. Is he still wrong? Communication is hard. It's exacerbated by the fact that in our culture, the average person watches 46 hours a week of television, but the average couple spends 4 minutes a day in conversation. It's a problem. And one of the things that we have to work on if we're going to really have a successful marriage is this whole issue of communication. We have to learn how to put into practice good communication skills. Look at that verse in Ephesians 4:29. Let no corrupt communication proceed out of your mouth, but only that which is good and edifying, that it may minister grace to the hearers. That's a command to all Christians, but it certainly applies to our marriages as well. And we have to learn the skill of good communication. And you've seen couples, and I've seen them, who, before they ever get married, they talk to each other all the time. They spend hours on the phone. They spend lots of effort in communication skills. But as the years go by, they talk less and less until you see them sitting in the restaurant, eating their meals in complete silence without any meaningful conversation. I remember several years ago when my wife and I were struggling through this whole issue of having meaningful conversation. It seems like all of our talk had just been reduced to who's picking up the kids and when's our next meeting at the church. And so to try to help that, I read a marriage magazine, and a guy actually listed several good starter discussion questions that would lead to meaningful conversation. So I actually cut them out and would carry them with me occasionally when my wife and I would go out as a way to start enhancing our conversation. But the point is, you gotta work at it. Because we all have different styles, we all have different needs when it comes to communication. I communicate in facts, my wife communicates in emotion. I communicate in sound bites, she communicates in megabytes. We have different communication styles and different needs. Someone has said that the average man speaks about 20,000 words a day, the average woman 30,000 a day, and one woman told me that the reason that's so is because she has to repeat everything so her husband will hear her. But you need to set aside time, ideally every day, at least several times a week, where you just debrief, where you talk about what's going on in your world, where you keep the relational connection. And that begins with honest, authentic conversation when you do that. Now, let me give you one word of warning. Speak honestly and communicate the best you know how. Because one of the things that causes problems in our relationships is when we begin to speak in riddles or send hidden messages. Occasionally, someone will say, a woman will say perhaps to her husband, I shouldn't have to tell you. You should be able to know this by now. Well, ladies, can I just tell you, we cannot read your mind. And you say, well, you guys can't be that dumb. Let me assure you, we are. We don't get it. Spell it out for us. Speak slow. You know, write it down. We just don't get it quickly. Look at Matthew 5:37. Just say yes and no. When you manipulate words to get your own way, you go wrong. All right, now take just a moment right there beneath point number one and just either write NW, here's an area that needs some work, or you know what, I feel like we're pretty much on track with that. And go ahead and rate yourself right now as Pastor Rick comes to share the next key.
1: If the first key of unlocking the marriage matrix is communication, the second key is consideration. You must be considerate of your husband or your wife. 1 Corinthians 1:10 says, you must learn to be considerate of one another, cultivating a life in common. Now, consideration means not thinking only of yourself. You start thinking of we instead of me. It means paying attention to what your spouse says. It means showing common courtesy. It means respecting and treating them with respect and with care. Now, husbands, we especially need to work on this consideration, but all of us need to work on it together. And one of the primary purposes of marriage is to teach you how to be considerate. Notice it says there, you must learn to be considerate. Circle the word learn. Do you know why you must learn to be considerate? Because you are not by nature a considerate person, and neither am I. By nature, we are selfish. I think about my needs, my hurts, my wants, my interests. I'm not thinking about you, I'm thinking about me. And one of the whole purposes of marriage is to teach us to think we, not me. to teach us to be considerate, because Jesus is considerate. You see, God's purpose in your marriage is not to make you happy. That's a benefit of it, but it's not the purpose of marriage. The purpose of marriage is not to make you happy, but to make you holy. Because when you get in a marriage, you don't get your way all the time anymore. Anybody want to agree with that? Yeah, you have to learn to be considerate. And so marriage is a school of consideration, learning to be unselfish. And you learn it there more than any other place. Now, husbands, as I said, we especially have to work on this. 1 Peter 3:7 says, husbands, show consideration for your wives in your life together so that nothing may hinder your prayers. Did you know, men, that when you are inconsiderate to your wife, God doesn't hear your prayers? If you're out bossing the family around and being selfish and being controlling and being manipulative or harsh and inconsiderate, God says, I'm not going to listen to the prayers of a selfish man. God, I need your help on this business deal. Well, you're too selfish. Anytime, one of the primary goals of life is to teach us to be unselfish, and the primary school is marriage. And God says, I want you to learn to be considerate. Now, the problem is, the longer you stay together, the more inconsiderate you tend to become. You were most considerate when you were dating. Oh, after you. No, after you. You know, and you're very polite and you're very considerate in the dating stage. And then later it's get it yourself. I read the other day the 5 stages of a marriage cold. In the first year of marriage, baby darling, I'm worried about that sniffle you have. So I've called the paramedics to rush you to UCLA Hospital for a checkup and a week of rest. Now, I know you don't like hospital food, so I'm having gourmet meals brought in. But by the second year, it's, sweetheart, I don't like the sound of that cough. I've arranged for Dr. Knox to make a house call. Let me tuck you in bed. Year 3, it's deteriorated to, you look like you've got a fever, so why don't you drive yourself over to the Medi-Stop and get some medicine? I'll watch the kids. 4th year, look, be sensible. After you've fed and bathed the kids and washed the dishes, you really ought to go to bed. 5th year, for Pete's sake, do you have to cough so loud? I can't hear the TV. Would you mind going to the other room while this show's on? You sound like a barking dog. 2 young lovers walked down the street. She tripped and he worried, be careful, sweet. Now married, they walk down the exact same street. But when she trips, he says, pick up your feet. How do you show sympathy? How do you show compassion? How do you show consideration? Well, the next 3 verses give us 3 practical ways. Number 1, you might write these down, by being helpful. Offering practical help. Consideration is seeing what your mate needs in advance and not having to wait for them to ask you for help. It's being considerate. Can I help you? It's you taking the initiative. Ephesians 4:2 says, show your love by being helpful to each other. That's consideration, just being practical and helping each other without your mate having to ask you. Now that means bringing in the groceries, even if it's the 4th quarter. Okay. It means waiting until both of her legs are in the car before you shut the door. You know, it's common consideration, just thinking about what would be helpful. Number 2, sympathize with their doubts and fears. Sympathize with their doubts and fears. The Bible says in Romans 15, we must be considerate of the doubts and fears of others. If we do what helps them, we will build them up in the Lord. Now, have you noticed that my fears are always logical and rational? Your fears are stupid. They're dumb. They're illogical. What I'm afraid of, what I have doubts about, is very reasonable. But what you're afraid of, well, you shouldn't be afraid of it. And that causes a lot of problems. You're being inconsiderate of the fears and doubts of others. Don't poo-poo their fears. You know, I grew up in a home in the country where we never, ever locked any door. Even when we went away, we never locked the house. I lived in a house where in my bedroom actually had an outside door. I often left the door open all night just to get a breeze. We didn't have air conditioning, and it didn't even have a screen on it. And so I wasn't used to a safety feature. My wife, on the other hand, was raised in a home where the moment the sun goes down, you pull up the drawbridge. You fill the moat. You release the alligators. You turn on 500,000 watts of light shining on your driveway. you shutter all the windows, and you triple lock the doors, and then you're safe. Maybe. Maybe. And so we've had this battle over and over about, did you lock all the doors? Well, I don't think about locking the doors. It's not in my character. And usually I get in bed, and then she reminds me, did you lock all the doors? I'm going, oh. Now, true confession, sometimes I'm considerate. Sometimes I'm going, oh, I don't have a good attitude about it. But God wants to teach me to be considerate, and he wants to teach you too. Third way is by forgiving their mistakes. Forgiving their mistakes. Now, you are imperfect, and you married an imperfect person, and it's impossible for two imperfect people to have a perfect marriage. There's no such thing as a perfect relationship, because sinners marry sinners. We've all blown it. And so marriages need massive, massive doses of forgiveness. And the Bible says in Colossians 3:13, you must make allowances for each other's faults and forgive the person who offends you. Remember the Lord forgave you, so you must forgive others. Forgiveness is one of the primary building blocks of marriage. And it's a way of showing consideration. Now, the Bible tells us in James 3 that being considerate is a mark of wisdom, which means when I'm inconsiderate, I'm a fool. I'm stupid, I'm dumb, I'm foolish. Anytime I'm inconsiderate, not just to my wife, but to anybody, to clerks or anybody else, I am being unwise. Wisdom is shown by being considerate of the needs of other people, including offering forgiveness. Now, I want you to evaluate yourself on this one. I want you to put an NW next to it, means needs work, or put an OK if you're in denial and a liar.
0: The third key to unlock the marriage matrix is the key of compromise. Now, if you've been married longer than a day, you know that every single marriage has conflict. And that there are just some things that you're never going to see eye to eye about. You're not going to agree on everything. As Pastor Rick has often said, when you have two people who agree on everything, one of them is unnecessary. And the reason that God has given you a spouse is so that you would look through a different set of lenses. And sometimes it's because of our background. Sometimes it's because of just our personality and how God has wired us. Sometimes it's about our own worldview, that we just have a spouse who brings a different perspective to how we should see life. But on big things and small things, if you don't learn to compromise, it will lead to destruction. Look at that verse in Mark chapter 3. A home divided against itself is doomed. If your marriage is going to be successful, you have to learn conflict resolution, how to negotiate. And most of us didn't learn that in the models that we watched in our own families or people around us, and we certainly didn't learn it in our schooling. And so we often learn it the hard way. But virtually all of those conflicts can be traced back to one issue, and it's the issue of selfishness. In fact, the Lord said this, look in Proverbs 18:1. People who do not get along with others are only interested in themselves. In fact, when you go to the New Testament, we discover that when Paul writes in 1 Corinthians 13, the love chapter, he basically says that the mark of real love is compromise. Look at verse 5 of 1 Corinthians 13. Love does not demand its own way. And time again, in every relationship, you have to yield your rights to having to have your own way, and rather deferring to your spouse and meeting their needs and being willing to meet in the middle and be flexible and compromise. And that comes in a thousand different forms in every relationship. I'll give you one example from our marriage. We have to compromise about how we like to vacation. My wife's idea of a great vacation is getting a room right on the beach with doors that open to the water, being able to sleep in and relax all day and perhaps pick up a book and read a book throughout the day. My idea of vacation is getting up early in the morning, going exploring, seeing all the sights, getting out there. But I've learned through the years, it is not a good idea on the first day of vacation at 6:30 in the morning to tap my wife on the shoulder and say, "Let's go explore." She's not interested, so here's how we've compromised. She sleeps in. I get up, I get dressed, I go out, I explore. I find a Starbucks. I bring coffee back to the room, serve it to her in bed. We're both happy. We've learned to compromise. You're going to learn to compromise about how you raise your kids, where you spend your holidays, how much time you spend with the in-laws, how your house is decorated. You're going to learn to compromise on lots of different issues, even the issue of making

0: love in your marriage. You know, some of you are wired like a microwave, some of you are wired like a crock pot, and you have to learn how to compromise in terms of how you do it, and then even when you make love. Now, again, I'm a morning person, so early in the morning, I'm wide awake, I'm ready. But again, 25 years of marriage has taught me, if I reach over and try to touch my wife, I'm dead. And so, I'm good in the, but she's a late night person. She'd rather sleep in, but late at night, she's great. And so what we've discovered, what works for us as a compromise, is that 4 in the morning is the perfect time. See, I just think it's real early in the morning. She just thinks it's really late at night. So it's all about learning to compromise. And it's really, at the end of the day, it's about learning to be unselfish and maturing. Look at that last verse in Romans 15:5. May God develop maturity in you so that you get along with each other as well as Jesus gets along with us all. All right, so rate yourself. How you doing? Are you flexible? Do you compromise pretty well? Now, put into practice what Pastor Rick taught us in the last thing. Be considerate. If your spouse put okay and you know they need work on it, don't say, ha! Just make that a point of discussion later. But take a moment and rate yourself. Pastor Rick's going to come and share the next key.
1: The fourth key to unlocking the marriage matrix is contact. It takes communication, consideration, compromise, and contact. I'm talking about physical touch, physical contact, affection. You can call it cuddling, caressing, or whatever. Would you write this down? You must touch to keep in touch.
2: 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And now let's hear how lives are changing through Daily Hope. 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
3: You know, we get letters and emails from people all around the world and from all ages. And here's one that I got from a listener in Indonesia. His name is Stephen, and he's 12 years old. He wrote, "Dear Pastor Rick, thank you for the powerful way that you've impacted my life. I'm just a 12-year-old schoolboy in Jakarta, Indonesia, but I listen to the broadcast every morning on the way to school. My life has changed completely this year. I'm at a new school, and my family's just about recovered from some financial problems, but I'm still having to learn a whole new way of life. Some days I really feel bad, and I ask God to help me. But then the Daily Hope broadcast comes on the radio, and you always say something that helps me feel better, and I know that at that moment, God is trying to speak directly to me through you. So thank you ever so much." Well, thank you ever so much, Stephen. I love hearing from people like you, literally all around the world, who've been impacted through Daily Hope. 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You're never going to know this side of heaven the number of lives that you have impacted because of your gifts to Daily Hope. Thank you, thank you, thank you. When we get to heaven, we're all going to rejoice and see the results there.
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3: So I was at my son's school when he was 12 years old, playing with the kids at recess, and one of the boys at recess was tearing down the other kids, making fun of them, and especially a little boy named Timmy.
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3: So I literally had him removed from recess, and the teacher agreed with me. And I thought that was the end of the story until 3 days later I was at parent-teacher conference and this mom tapped me on the shoulder and started to cry. And she said, "My son is Timmy, and he came home this week and said that you stood up for him to the bully in the class, and I just want to say thank you. Nobody has ever stood up for my son." When you see something that is wrong, step up and stop it. When you see something that is good, continue it. You could be the difference in somebody's life today.
4: We're Ann and Dave Wilson, and that's Real Family Life.
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12: This is The Alternative Broadcast, featuring the timeless biblical teachings from the archives of Dr. Tony Evans. All the electrical outlets in the world won't do you any good if you never plug anything in, Well, Dr. Evans says there's a spiritual parallel to that problem, one that can leave Christians living far below what God intends. Let's join him in James chapter 5 as he explains.
11: Prayer is the most misunderstood and most neglected aspect of the Christian life. If you want to read the thermometer of your spiritual life, look at the thermostat setting on your prayer life. God has so constructed the world, he has so wired the world that he has said there are many things he will not do in the life of the Christian apart from prayer. First of all, let's look at the priority of prayer. Verse 13. Is anyone among you suffering? Let him pray. That is, instead of complaining in verse 9, and instead of swearing, cussing, fussing, and making false oaths in verse 12, open your mouth, but not for those purposes. If you are going through affliction, let him pray. Now, what's very important is that what God wants, as he communicates through the Apostle James, is that prayer should be the priority. That is the thing you should do. It should be first. It should be, listen to me, when you are going through trouble, prayer should be a knee-jerk reaction. What is prayer? Maybe we ought to start there. If we're going to prioritize it, what is it that we're prioritizing? Prayer is simply intimate communication with God. That's it. You don't need a $10 definition. Prayer is simply intimate communication with God. Far too many of us want to throw in the towel before we've thrown up the prayers. When you pray, what you are doing is gaining access to grace. Let me say that again. That is the foundational statement and why you ought to prioritize prayer. Prayer accesses grace. Prayer does not necessarily mean the problem will go away, because the problem won't go away until God has finished teaching you the lesson that the problem was designed to teach you. So he is not saying pray so that you can get a magical disappearance of your problem. What he is saying, though, is in the midst of your affliction, your trial, your difficulty, pray that you might get the grace of God in order to deal with the problem that you have encountered. But grace is available only at the throne, and you can only approach the throne through prayer. Secondly, the people of prayer, verse 14. Here is one of our tough verses. Is anyone among you sick? Let him call for the elders of the church and let them pray over him, anointing him with oil in the name of the Lord. First of all, we've got to deal with this word sick. The Greek word here for the word sick is the word weak, means weak. He says, if the suffering of verse 13 is beginning to weaken you in verse 14, then you're going to need support, help, because your knees are beginning to buckle. When you have been weakened in any kind of category, you ought to call the spiritual leadership of the church, and they ought to come and buoy you up through prayer. They are to pray over him. And that is because the praying you could do in verse 13, you can't do in verse 14. See, in verse 13, you're doing the praying. But in verse 14, you're calling for help in the praying, because it doesn't appear that the praying in verse 13 is achieving the goal. And you're finding yourself, rather than getting stronger with your own prayers, you're getting weaker with your own prayers. Therefore, you need the prayers of other spiritual people to buoy you up. So the people of prayer, it's the church through the leadership that comes to bear. Then he comes to verse 15, point three. The promise of prayer. And the prayer offered in faith will restore the one who is weary. That's what the word means, sick, in verse 15. It means weary. Okay, we started off where he's suffering, but he's praying himself. In verse 14, he becomes weak. So he needs some help. By the time time you get to him, he's weary.

0: physical sickness, you'd never die. All you had to do is pray the prayer of faith, and every time you got sick, you get well. Okay? Number two, we know through scripture that it's God's will sometimes for sickness to occur in the life of the believer for his own purposes, like Job. Now, don't ask me why, because I don't know why God does this with that person and that with the other person. I don't know. That's his plan. All I know is we better be able to reach him when it happens. He says the prayer I'm talking about, when offered in faith, will pick up the one who is weary. That's the promise. God promises you not necessarily. He may bring the solution to the problem, but what he's promising you is divine encouragement in the midst of the problem. That's the problem. And you know, many of us could go a long way if we just get encouragement. Many of us couldn't do a whole lot if we'd just be encouraged. And that's what the church is to provide, a place of encouragement. The church can't solve all your problems. Church can't fix everything. People get mad at the church. Uh-uh, you better talk to God. But the church can help you reach God. It can encourage you. And the Lord will restore the weary one and raise him up. Raise him up from what? Whatever has caused the weariness. That's what he's saying. But he says it must be the prayer of faith. The prayer of faith. What is the prayer of faith? Well, according to 1 John chapter 5, verse 14 and 15, the prayer of faith is the prayer that is entrusting itself to the will of God. That's the prayer of faith. The prayer of faith is confident of what the will of God is, and the will of God is not for me to be miserable in my trials. The will of God is for me to count it all joy when I face all kinds of trials. I know that's the will of God because James has already told me that in chapter 1. So I can say, Lord, I don't know whether it's your will for me to stay in this situation. I don't know how long, but I know James told me you want me to be joyful in it, and I am not joyful right now. In fact, I'm ticked off. I'm mad, but I know that this anger is not the will of God. Your giving me joy is the will of God, so I'm going to trust you to get it. Now, here's the problem. Suppose your faith is too weak. You're supposed to pray the prayer of faith, and that will restore you, but maybe you don't have the faith to pray the prayer of faith. That's why you call on other people who are not going through the trial that you're going through right now so you can piggyback on their faith. Mark chapter 2 tells a wonderful story. It talks about the sick man. He was physically weary. He was laid out on a pallet, and Jesus was teaching. Jesus is teaching. He's laid out on a pallet, and they said, we got to get you to Jesus. Now, he was too weak to get to Jesus by himself, and so what happened was the men came and lifted him and took him to the house where Jesus was teaching. Guess what they did? The house was too crowded. Too many people were there to hear Jesus preach, and they couldn't get to Jesus. So what they did was put a rope around the man's pallet, got up on the roof, pulled the man up to the roof, cut a hole in the roof, let the man down through the roof in front of Jesus. And guess what Jesus said? The Bible says, and when Jesus saw, here's the key word, their faith. Hold on now. He didn't see the sick man's faith. He didn't see the weak, the weary man's faith. He saw collective faith. He said he saw their faith. And when Jesus saw group faith, it says he took care of the weary man. Now listen to me. The other men didn't have a problem. At least not right then. They helped the other man get to it, but they were one of the reasons for the solution. Let me tell you why. If you're a person who trusts God and you're not going through bad times, you ought to help, because one day you're going to be the one on the pallet. One day you're going to be the one too weary to trust God. And the idea of having this small group nucleus of saints is so that you have a group who can take you to Jesus when you can't get there yourself.
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0: 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Tony is in James chapter 5, verse 15.
4: He goes on to say, I will raise him up, and if he has committed any sins, they will be forgiven. Now, that's a very important phrase. If he has committed any sin, because first of all, it means that all sickness is not tied to sin. The verb is perfect tense. Perfect tense in the Greek means past action with abiding results. In other words, one of the reasons you may be weary is your sinful lifestyle. That's not the only reason, because he says if you've committed sins. So maybe you haven't committed sins, you're just weary due to circumstance. But if you have committed sins and you call the elders, which he's previously said, admitting that what I'm going through could be because of my lifestyle right now, then if you're willing to deal with the lifestyle, God will remove the weariness that is the result of the lifestyle. But if you're not willing to deal with the lifestyle, don't pick up the telephone and call the elders, because even they can't help you get to Jesus. If you're not willing to deal with sin, then you will not have access to Jesus Christ. The Bible says in 1 Corinthians 11, verse 30, because of sinful lifestyles of some of the saints, some are weak, some are sick, and some die young. So you can expect to be weary if you're not committed to dealing with sin. But all weariness is not due to sin. What this means, brothers and sisters, is that God will meet you in your struggle. And while he may or may not bring that struggle to an end, depending upon his purposes, he will change you in the midst of it. Finally, the productivity of prayer. Therefore, confess your sins to one another and pray for one another. He's now gone beyond the elders to the fellowship of the saints, one another. You ought to have fellowship, small groups, if you will. People who you relate to whom you can talk to, communicate with, before sin has wiped you out, if that is the problem, to get sin dealt with in the life. But the question is, who do you talk to? Who do you talk to? You only talk to people who can get a prayer through. You don't talk to everybody. And the Bible doesn't know anything about standing up in the middle of a congregation and letting out all your dirty laundry. That's not what he's talking about. He's talking about communicating with people who you can communicate your sins with, who have the ability to reach God, which means they have to be spiritual. And you don't go talking to carnal people. They need to talk to somebody, okay? There are people who can also pray. Why should we pray for one another? Because prayer works. The effectual prayer of the righteous man can accomplish much. The word effectual, which some of you have in your text, effectual fervent, is from one Greek word, and the Greek word is where we get our English word energy from. He's talking now, watch this now, about energized praying. He's not talking about the kind of praying we do today. This is energized praying. Not, oh, I'm supposed to pray, let me hurry up and get this over with and go. That's not energized praying. Energized praying, he says, prayer that has energy behind it can accomplish not a little bit, not a tiny bit. He says a whole lot. But he says it only applies to righteous people. That's why I want you to confess your sins. Unless you confess your sins, and deal with sin, you're not going to be a righteous person, so you won't have an energized prayer. And if you don't have an energized prayer, you won't accomplish much concerning what you're praying about. The effectual prayer of a righteous man accomplishes much. This is not casual praying, perfunctory praying. It is prayer that comes from the gut. It's gut praying. Gut praying. Now, when's the last time you had some gut praying? Like Hezekiah in 2 Kings 20, verse 2 to 6, when he was pronounced terminal. Bible says he turned to the wall and he wept. And he said, now God, the doctors have spoken. I have no way to live, but I call on heaven right now. And the Bible says, and God heard the energized prayer. And the energized prayer gave him 15 more years. The energized prayer did what the perfunctory prayer can never do. And then he closes with this illustration. He says, look at a man named Elijah. A man named Elijah. He said, Elijah was a man of nature like ours. He was not from Krypton. He was an ordinary Joe. He said, but he was a prophet. Yeah, but he was an ordinary prophet. We know how ordinary he was, because when he got out there and started doing stuff in Israel, Jezebel heard about it and ran him out of town, scared to death of the woman. Elijah was an ordinary man. James said he didn't have anything on any Christian under the sound of my book who's listening to the word. If you are a Christian in love with Jesus Christ today, Elijah had nothing on you. Ordinary man. But he became super ordinary in prayer. Look at this now. Follow me closely as we conclude. And he prayed earnestly. That's the energized prayer. That's the translation of a word that says he prayed in his praying. That's what the Greek reads. He prayed in his praying. He didn't just pray. Inside of his prayer was prayer. All right? In other words, he got down with it, got serious with it. He prayed in his prayer. He prayed earnestly that it might not rain, and it did not rain on the earth for 6 months. And he prayed again, and the sky poured forth rain, and the earth produced its fruit. Now let's set the context. Israel was in sin. God was going to judge Israel because of its sin. Elijah got on his knees and said, your people are not following you, God. Let your people see your power. Close up heaven. Now you got to know what you're doing if you're going to shut down the sky. And guess what? An ordinary man shut down the sky. Not a super ordinary man. An ordinary Joe shut down the sky. Now where did he get that from? I'll tell you where he got it from. He got it from Deuteronomy 11. Because Deuteronomy 11 says, when you fail to obey me, I'm going to close up the sky. There will be no rain on your crops. But if you return to me, I'll open up the sky. I will rain on your crops and your crops will begin to grow again. You know where he got that? He prayed biblically. He knew the word. You know the reason why we're not getting answers to prayer? Because we don't know what we're praying about. If you don't know the word, you won't know how to pray. Let me give you an example. Some people will quote Philippians 4:19. My God shall supply all my needs according to his riches in Christ Jesus. And you still pull. My God will supply all my needs, and you still have needs not met. What happened? Did God lie? No, you didn't read the next verse. The next verse says, well, it says, my God shall supply all my needs, but then the next verse says, because you invested in the things of the Lord. So if you read 19 and skip the verses before it and the verses after it, you turn God into dun da dun da dun da dun. Pop goes the weasel. God is not going to pop up just because you call. He says, because you were concerned about me, that's when I pop up. I pop up because you know me. But look, if you don't know the word and all you know is Philippians 4:19, you don't know anything else, then you won't see what God has to say. He knew the word, so he prayed biblically. Not only did he pray biblically, but he prayed humbly. In chapter 18 of 1 Kings, verse 42, which tells this story, it says he got on his knees and put his head between his legs, humbling himself. He was, see, that was a position of humility. He not only got his knees, he bowed his head and put it between his knees. He not only did that, but he prayed persistently. In chapter 18, verse 43 of 1 Kings, it says that he prayed 7 times. But not only did he pray specifically, verse 41, 43, and 44 teaches us he prayed expectantly. It was time for the drought to end. The people had repented. It was time for God to keep his promise and

bring rain. Now watch this now. So he's praying. As he bows and prays, Lord, bring the rain. He sent his servants and said, is it raining yet? They say, no. Let's pray. Lord, you promised to bring the rain. Bring the rain. Send them back. Is it raining yet? No. Is it raining yet? No. Is it raining yet? No. He got to the seventh time. God still hadn't said a word. It says at the seventh time, he sent the servants out. Is it raining yet? The servants came back and said, no, it's not raining now. But way out there in the distance, there's this tiny little cloud that's no bigger than a man's hand. He says, way out there, way far out there. I see this little cloud, but it's not raining. The sky's blue. Elijah said, okay, grab your stuff. The sky's getting ready to bust out here. Yeah, but we only see a tight cut. Now listen, the sky's getting ready to bust. He told him the sky's going to bust. The Bible said, in a few minutes, it poured. Because he prayed expecting to see something. And even when the something he saw didn't look like anything, he knew that God was good all the time. He knew that God was going to come through. So he prayed. So if you want to get a hold of God, we have to stop being double-minded.

0: stop living two ways at one time. We're going to have to stop believing man and believing God. And if you are too weak to believe God, call some spiritual people so they can believe God with you. And what? Don't let him go till he answers you. God has three answers. Yes, no, and slow. Okay? Yes, no, and slow. Yes, I'll give it to you. No, I won't give it to you. Or I will give it to you at some point, but you're going to have to wait on it. Whether it's yes, pray till you hear yes. Or no, pray till you hear no, like Paul did. Or slow, keep praying till you hear something. Either way, God will do it.
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7: No matter what season you're in, what you're beholding is what you're becoming.
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7: And the scriptures tell us, beholding as in a mirror the glory of the Lord, mm-hmm. and being transformed into His image. Yes. Yep. And it works with scripture, but it also works with other things. Like, we're all consuming something. Like, yeah. We're all beholding something. Whatever it is that we are beholding the most, that is what we're being conformed to. That's what's transforming us.
9: 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I'm Dave Wilson.
10: 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This is Family Life Today. Hey, you know, it's been great having some time off, which is not really time off.
9: I mean, the knees are healing.
10: Yes.
9: I'm starting to walk.
10: Yeah.
9: And it's been a little bit relaxing over the last few days. But you know what's really even better?
10: Having time off while still listening to all the great guests that are coming on the show.
9: Bingo. I can't wait to hear what Cheryl and Laura Story will be discussing today. Laura is the best.
10: We love her.
7: I feel like sometimes we've lost mm-hmm. the kind of awe in our worship.
8: Yes.
7: In our Sunday morning worship. And one of the things in the book that I talk about like four different ways that sometimes we've kind of gone off course. Mm-hmm. And I call them, I talk about if reverence is the road, then there's four ditches we have to kind of be careful of.
8: And okay.
7: One would be, you know, having a casual approach to God.
8: Yes.
7: Another would be a self-focused approach to God.
8: After self-focus, we have
7: a shallow. Well, this is kind of a neat one because, again,
8: like I had to adjust in my chair to get ready for
7: that one. Yeah. Well, again, you know, and I talk about this in the book, but there's movements over the past, you know, 50 years of the church where basically some leaders saw what was working for their church youth groups and thought, hey, we should do this